0: be the Super Bowl this year.
1: Yep, certainly could. And I like what you said of it may not be your pick, but you could also see it happening. I feel the same way. Right now, I would take the Seahawks back in the Super Bowl. I think they've really survived the Sam Darnold injury. They're going to be just fine. And in the AFC, I don't know. It's September 24th. It's hard to make Super Bowl preview picks, but I would lean towards Buffalo. I think if Josh Allen is ever going to break through, you got to do it sooner rather than later. So we'd have to see if that gets done. I actually heard my co-host on Freshly Graded, Marcello Romano, today pick right now, this very moment. He thinks it's Bills Niners. And I'm like, whoa. That would be the get someone over the hump Super Bowl, because either Josh Allen would hoist Lombardi for the first time or Kyle Shanahan would hoist it for the first time. But we'll see how it all shakes out. And I'm just excited for Sunday, although we've got a fresh injury report here in the last hour, and there are some concerning things on here for the Broncos. Actually, really only one, and that's a Jonah Coleman. It's a DNP again, did not practice with that ankle. Meanwhile, J.K. Dobbins and R.J. Harvey both get upgraded to full. If you are a full practice participant on Thursday, it is a big shock if you don't play on Sunday. So it's kind of good and bad news, Dante. It's bad news that Jonah Coleman, we never saw him get hurt. You know, he slid down, had the great play, helped run out the clock. Something happened. I don't know what it was, but something happened. I don't know if it happened during the game. I don't know if it happened Sunday night. I don't know if it happened Monday morning. But he's a DNP 2 days in a row. In the meantime, Dobbins and Harvey, like I said, upgraded to full, so they should both play. So I think if you're the Broncos, that's a good thing, because we didn't want this to be the Tyler Bidet, Cody Schrader game. I'm not trying to dismiss Dobbins and Harvey playing. That's a huge boost to Denver's offense. But I will say I'm finding myself buying into all this Jonah Coleman hype, and I was excited to see more of him. We'll get full game statuses tomorrow, but the way it's trending right now, probably no Coleman with Dobbins and Harvey having the overwhelming amount of the carries.
0: And I'm buying the Jonah Coleman hype as well. Picked him up on my fantasy squad. He's smart. Just kind of sitting there on the bench, ready to plug and play if he ever gets to be the starter for this Broncos team. And I will say, I believe in J.K. Dobbins and R.J. Harvey when they're healthy, but I don't know if we're getting a fully healthy version of these guys. And you just said that they participated in practice.
1: In full. They were limited yesterday, and they both got upgraded to full today.
0: During an NFL season, I don't think these guys are busting it 100%, and that's when you're going to find out if that hamstring's ready to go or not. With both those guys dealing with hamstrings and Dobbins with the hip late on the injury report as well, I think we're not going to find out. Would it surprise you at all if either of those guys don't finish the game on Sunday?
1: Don't finish it? No, yes. It wouldn't surprise me.
0: That's the boat I'm in at this point.
1: Right. It would surprise me if they both don't play in it and both start it, but if either one gets hurt, because you're right, this Dobbins injury, I feel like it's changed like five times.
0: They can't decide what they want.
1: Like, was it a hamstring? Was it cramps? We heard that report. Is it now a hip? J.K. Dobbins was not available to the media today down there at Broncos Park, powered by Common Spirit. Not the end of the world, but I also do wonder, were the Broncos protecting J.K. from himself a little bit? Because we know he's the best interview on the team, but why is he the best interview on the team? Because he says wonky stuff. He may have said something wonky today, maybe doubled down on a pinky promise. As of this moment, he doesn't owe anyone drinks, but you'll remember, he promised the media, all of them, if he didn't play in 17 games, he would get them drinks. So we'll see on that. But yeah, Dobbins, I just don't know what it is. It feels like it's changing all the time of what the actual injury is. And Harvey, we are so scarred by soft tissue, I think mostly of our basketball team, the Nuggets, but you remember those first couple weeks of training camp. It was infecting the Broncos left and right. It was Jalen Waddle's now over here doing this because of a soft tissue, and PS2 was on the side field one day. Marvin Mims was battling a soft tissue. It wasn't 90th guys on the roster. It was household names that were battling these soft tissue injuries, and that's appeared to what it seems to be what it is with Harvey. Problem is, if Coleman doesn't play, then I think you need both Harvey and Dobbins to play. If Jonah Coleman was healthy, I actually think Dobbins and or Harvey may not play in week three. But with Coleman trending in the wrong direction, they don't want to promote Cody Schrader from the practice squad. They don't want a 14-carry Tyler Bidet game. They want to roll in with Dobbins and Harvey, probably going pretty 50-50, each hopefully getting, I don't know, 12 to 14 carries.
0: Yeah, I think that would be the ideal plan for this Broncos team, but I just, and you said it perfectly there, I'm a little scarred from these soft tissue injuries,
1: sure.
0: And they can pop up, and
1: the Nuggets, it may have cost them winning multiple championships in the Nikola Jokic era.
0: Yeah, especially if you want to go to Aaron Gordon the last couple of years here, right. Peyton Watson this season, but yeah, either way, it's once they pop up, those things typically don't go away all that easy. So I'm a little nervous about both of those guys going into this game, that once RJ Harvey, let's say he has 20 yards of room here and he goes to busted and goes 100%, that thing pops up on him. And I'm not saying I'm rooting for that by any means. Obviously, no. I'm not. But it's just going to be in the back of my mind with both those guys on Sunday.
1: Yeah, and I think, too, that we'll get more clarification tomorrow from Sean Payton from this final injury report. But I think J.K. Dobbins is feeling the pressure. I do. But
0: it's the pressure that he put on himself.
1: Exactly. The problem is he created it. He didn't have to do all this stuff. He didn't have to go up there and guarantee he was playing 17 games when he's never done it. I think if Dobbins, A, could stay healthy multiple years, or B, hadn't made his crazy comments, he probably would sit out. But I think J.K. Dobbins is going to the coaching staff, and I don't know this, I'm not reporting it, I'm just guessing, that he's going to the coaching staff and being like, yo, I got to play. I got to play, because at some point it becomes my reputation. And what do we know about J.K. Dobbins, Dante? He loves checking social media. He is so aware of the noise, so aware of the chatter. You'll remember he was fighting with people on Twitter during free agency when Broncos fans were upset they didn't sign Kenneth Walker or Trevor Achane, all these other running backs that were free agents that Denver fans wanted. And they go, no, we're going to run it back with Dobbins. Well, he was retweeting people. He favorited one of my tweets that was pretty mild about, there might have been some better options out there outside of Dobbins. So my point is, if he's this active on social media, he knows everyone's dunking on him after 2 weeks, and he's probably putting more pressure to go play on Sunday night, whether his body's ready or not.
0: Yeah, and he's very protective of his image. And every single offseason, he's like, I'm not injury prone. It was just that one specific injury that happened differently each year to each year. And it's not a great spot to be if you're trying to prove it to the fans that, no, I'm not injury prone. It should be, am I ready to go or am I not ready to go? And that should be the deciding factor. Not what you said during training camp in the offseason.
1: Sure. Yeah, it should be about your body and about what's in the best interest of the team, not some ridiculous pinky promise you made. But the definition of injury prone is a person who frequently sustains physical injuries or is easily hurt compared to others. Unfortunately, that's been the case for J.K. Dobbins as a football player, right? You know, we may all be injured if we play in the NFL too, but we've seen it time and time again. There are running backs who play 16, 17 games every single year and are ultra durable, and then we see the guys that are constantly hurt, and unfortunately J.K. Dobbins falls in that latter category. All right, let's flip it over to the Rams side of things, because Puka Nacua, a DNP today as well. Second day in a row, Ian Rappaport from ESPN and the NFL Network said it's trending towards Nacua not playing. I think at this point, Dante, he is going to get ruled out tomorrow, so less than 24 hours before they rule Nacua out from Sunday Night Football. You can't overstate how huge of a development this is. Because the Rams have two elite wide receivers. And I know Puka didn't play against the Giants, but what did Devontae Adams do? Dude looked like he took a time machine to Green Bay. He was incredible. Not that Devontae's been bad since, but he's getting up there in age, and he looked young, spry, fast, all of the above. If Nacua plays, and he still could, we don't know if he's ruled out yet, but again, trending in that direction. Ian Rappaport reporting he's likely not to. I don't know what you do. I guess you have to put PS2 on Nacua. But then Riley Moss on Devontae? We all remember a couple years ago when Pat Surtain guarded Ja'Marr Chase against the Cincinnati Bengals. How did that work out for T. Higgins against Riley Moss? He absolutely feasted. This injury is so significant to me based on the load it can take off Riley Moss. You can just put Pat Surtain on Devontae Adams. And I'm not the only one who's going to say this, but this is how I feel. This makes me change my game pick. I think if Puka Nacua played, I would pick the Rams on Sunday Night Football. I think with him not playing, I lean towards the Broncos. I think it's that big of dramatic of a difference, specifically when it comes to Riley Moss.
0: And I'm optimistic about that matchup between PS2 and whether it's Devontae Adams or Puka Nacua there. So I'm excited to see how that ends up going on there. I don't know if they're going to have Surtain shadow Devontae Adams. I feel like that's kind of gone out of style in the last 10 years.
1: Well, they should, because outside of Devontae, if Puka doesn't play, Devontae's the one who's going to torch you at that position.
0: Oh, and he looked great on, what was it, Monday Night Football last week?
1: Yeah, he tore up the Giants.
0: To the point of, I was Googling how old this guy was, because like, I think this guy's like, what, 36, 37? Surprisingly, he's only 33. So that's still a little bit on the older side in football terms, but still a very young guy. But I will say, as you get older in football, and all the guys say this, it's the playing the game part is pretty even. or pretty much the same as what it was when they were younger, but it's the recovery that gets them. In a short week, going from Monday night football to Sunday night football, I think it could be a huge advantage for this Broncos team. If you stick Surtain on him, and Surtain and Adams have a little bit of a history from Adams' days as a Raider there, then I think he caught a game-winning touchdown against Surtain,
1: OT, and he made some comments, and I'm paraphrasing, but something like, he's not ready yet. Because this is when Surtain was still a puppy in the league.
0: Yes, so it could be a little bit of a revenge game there for Surtain if he takes this thing seriously, which I imagine he will, and maybe he's the kind of guy that can go out there and erase Davante Adams completely from this game. Adams looked really good on Monday, so I think it's going to be really hard to do that, and I'm still skeptical if they're going to have him follow to, you know, left side and right side of the field.
1: Yeah, but do you agree with my logic that this is the type of injury that changes your game pick? Because if Puka played, I would assume PS2 would be on Puka, and it would just scare me that Davante Adams would go completely nuts.
0: See, I think Nacua is such a threat from all over the field, and the Rams use him so creatively, and they put him inside and outside, that I actually think I'd rather have Moss/McMillan on Puka and let PS2 just erase Davante Adams on the other side. Puka's also, he has great numbers and everything, but he also eats up zone coverage better than almost anybody in the NFL. I think man coverage, you can stick a guy on him and he has a better chance, even if he's not your best cornerback, to try to impact Nacua and take him away a little bit.
1: But you just uttered out loud that you want Riley Moss to guard Puka Nacua.
0: I would rather, yes, if I had the, if they're, everyone's healthy out of all four of those, you know, two DBs, two wide receivers, I would stick PS2 on Adams still, and then Nacua or Moss on Nacua.
1: Well, if that were indeed the case, and luckily for the Broncos, it looks like they're going to dodge it, I would be smashing every single Puka Nacua prop. Not, and believe me, I'm saying that a little in jest, but I got to be careful here. That's half a compliment to how great of a player Puka Nacua is when he's right, and that is half a dig on Riley Moss. I don't think he's capable of guarding the elite receivers in the NFL. I think he's capable of guarding other teams' number two and number threes, provided that number two isn't a T. Higgins, isn't a Davante Adams. But Riley Moss, all these people, he's elite. He's elite. Is he?
0: I think he's grown since that Cincinnati game where he did. I can't lie. The T. Higgins and Cincinnati game was not great for Riley Moss.
1: It was terrible.
0: I think he's grown as a corner since then. And also, I just like that matchup a little bit better where Nacua, you almost need to have the whole defense there to take away Nacua. I don't know if a one-on-one guy is going to necessarily do that for anybody against Nacua.
1: All right. Well, we should get more on that in the next 24 hours. We know Myles Garrett will not play. He's on injured reserve. By the way, how badly did the Rams botch that? Like, oh, yeah, we knew he probably needed knee surgery, but we made him fly to Australia 16 hours, be a ghost on the field, fly home 16 hours, and then get his knee surgery. I mean, you think about where this game was just a few weeks ago versus where this game is now. When I think of the Rams, I think of four players, maybe five. Matthew Stafford, obviously, Puka Nacua, Aaron Donald, Myles Garrett, and Davante Adams. Now, there's other guys on the team, and the text line can blow us up. What about this guy? What about this guy? But those would be the five that come to the forefront of the mind, along with their head coach, Sean McVay, as well. If you're dodging 40% of them, no Myles Garrett, no Puka Nacua, that's a huge break for the Broncos, something we weren't suspecting just a few weeks ago.
0: It's definitely a big break, but I don't think it necessarily ensures the Broncos are going to go out there and win or anything like that. This Rams team is still really good, and they just went out last week, and I get that the Giants lost Jackson Dart pretty early in that game, but they still tore that Giants team apart there.
1: They beat up Jameis.
0: They did beat up Jameis.
1: Something the Broncos couldn't do on Monday Night Football a couple years ago. Jameis luckily threw enough pick sixes that Denver still won, but wasn't that the game Jerry Jeudy had like 200-something yards, the Jeudy revenge game?
0: Yes.
1: The big shootout at Empower Field at Mile High. Sorry, I will let you continue, though. You were impressed with the Rams beating up Jameis Winston.
0: I was, and they did all that without those guys that we're talking about. There was no Myles Garrett out there. There was no Puka out there. So, yes, it helps that those guys are not out there, but this is still a very real opponent, and they're favored for a reason.
1: And the Rams are loaded. There's no doubt about it. And Aaron Donald becomes, I think, the most intriguing story in the NFL right now. A lot of great stories in this league, but this dude doesn't play week one, plays week two, after not playing for a couple years, completely wrecks the game. That's why we started with the running backs, too, because you have to run the ball effectively on Sunday night, because if not, if Bo Nix is throwing 40, 45 times, we've seen over the years, that's usually not a good formula for the Broncos unless they're having some sort of crazy comeback. If you can't run the ball effectively, Aaron Donald doesn't have to do any guessing what the play is. He's just going to go after Bo Nix every single time. You've got to find a way to establish the ground game because You're not going to contain Aaron Donald, but you can hopefully make it so he doesn't completely blow the game up.
0: Yeah, absolutely. And I'm excited to see that matchup against this vaunted Broncos offensive line, considered one of the best offensive lines in the NFL. Can they go out there and mitigate the damage that Aaron Donald does on a week-to-week basis? Also a guy that has not been playing football very recently, and I'm at least hoping that the recovery from Monday Night Football to Sunday Night Football might take a toll on him, and we're not going to see the best version of Aaron Donald. I want to go back to the cornerback discussion real quick.
1: Sure.
0: I don't know if you saw this. Davante Adams on Kay Adams' show talking about his guy, Trent McDuffie. I think he's the best corner in the league.
1: Mm.
0: He just said that this week. Do you think that was intentional, given the matchup that we're about to see? Or do you think that was a little shot at PS2? And do you think that adds a little fuel to the fire for Pat Surtain?
1: No, I think it's a little shot for sure. I think you had a great recall on their history when Pat first got in the league and that walk-off winner in Denver when Devontae was still wearing silver and black. He doesn't like PS2. I don't know why, but he has beef with Pat Surtain. And Pat Surtain's like the nicest, most humble superstar in the NFL. So I don't really understand why there would be such strong beef there other than just, hey, it's an elite receiver and an elite cornerback. They're going to talk trash. They're going to go back at it. But Trent McDuffie's a good player. He's a good player. How often do you see Trent McDuffie called the best corner in the NFL? Maybe top five, top seven, but the best? And yeah, you're excited. You're on a contender. We know he was on a contender in Green Bay for a bunch of years and then had to go suffer in Vegas. Didn't he have a stint with Rodgers and the Jets as well? Maybe the Steelers. I can't remember. Davante Adams has bounced around a lot. But my point is, a lot of success early in his career. Pretty big lull in the middle. I think this is a guy feeling himself that he's on a Super Bowl team once again. A potential Super Bowl team.
0: Yeah, yeah. And I'm excited to see if maybe we get some interactions following up the other games that we've seen between these guys. So maybe there's a little more trash talk this week between those guys. And I think that's only going to make Surtain better. I think Surtain can get... And this is just me projecting this on him. Maybe a little bored throughout games because he doesn't get targeted all that often because quarterbacks just avoid him.
1: Not enough action.
0: I think that he is going to be dialed in for this one on Sunday night.
1: Yeah, I do too. And I think especially if he doesn't have Puka Nacua to deal with, he's going to want to have one of those. Everyone wakes up, looks at the box score, and Davante Adams had two catches for 18 yards. That kind of game would be ideal for Surtain. All right, so we've talked a lot about the Broncos running game. We've talked about the Los Angeles passing game and the Broncos secondary. But what about this Los Angeles running game? Because Kyren Williams is a darn good player. I think Blake Corum's one of the best backups in the NFL, even though he's more in a split timeshare, at least through a couple of games. This scares me, too, because let's be honest, what's been the biggest weakness of the Broncos defense through a couple of games? Missed tackling. Yes, it got fixed against Jacksonville, but it was horrible against the Chiefs. And I'm not trying to be a jerk, but everyone kind of saw it coming with this middle linebacker core. Just, oh, let's give Alex Singleton a new deal. Let's give Justin Strinata a new deal. Hasn't worked out yet for the Broncos. And if they don't have Puka, then maybe Sean McVay goes, you know what? We're just going to give each of these guys like 18 to 20 carries. We're going to try to get out of Denver with a grinded out 17-13 win. And the problem with Singleton and Strinata right now is that it feels like they give up 5-6 yards a carry, and that's exactly what Corum and Kyren Williams can do to you. That's what they're averaging thus far. That's another huge storyline to watch is can they contain the LA running game?
0: Yeah, and the Rams are not a team that you can just load up in the secondary and try to take away their pass game or load up in the box and try to take away their running game because whatever you do, they're going to do the opposite, and they're really good at both. So it's really hard to game plan for these guys. You almost have to play them straight up because they are that good at both elements when on offense. And we haven't even mentioned it yet, and there's a text here on the RamosLaw.com text line from the 560. They have good tight ends as well that are inside linebackers you're going to have to cover. Terrence Ferguson goes for 6 catches, 54 yards, and a touchdown last week against New York. And
1: Heritage High School, by the way.
0: Oh, was he? Okay, I did not know that. I
1: covered his signing day ceremony when I was working over at Channel 9. He committed to Oregon, and I was there live for it that day, going from Heritage to Oregon and now the LA Rams.
0: Ah, a little homecoming game for Ferguson.
1: I'm sure he'll have... I don't know, at least 50 people, if not close to 100, down there at Empower Field at Mile High. Everyone from Littleton that knew Terrence Ferguson trying to get their hands on a ticket, go see him in person.
0: Oh, very cool little side storyline there. But either way, I think that this inside linebackers who you mentioned can struggle in the run game, they can also struggle in covering some of these tight ends. So another element of that Rams offense you have to make sure to keep an eye on.
1: Yeah, the only piece of slightly good news on that is Colby Parkinson, also a DNP the last 2 days for the Rams with the knee. Not that Parkinson is, you know, Rob Gronkowski or Travis Kelce, but a big body tight end. But yes, Ferguson looking like he's really coming into his own in the NFL. And then the last thing I'll point out in this game, and it's fairly obvious, but the Broncos need to figure out a way to get Cortland Sutton more involved. I thought that was sort of lost in the shuffle of Jalen Waddle's great game, and rightfully so. Waddle was absolutely excellent against the Jaguars, looked every bit worth a first-round pick and a third-round pick that Denver sent to Miami to acquire his talents. But I said it on Sunday, and I still feel the same way here 4 days later. Why in the world was Nate Atkins more featured in the Denver offense than Cortland Sutton? That's something you've got to figure out. I don't know if Sutton will be on this team next year. This could be his last year in orange and blue, because I think they really like Troy Franklin and Pat Bryant. They got a decision to make on Marvin Mims. They, of course, made the huge investment in Waddle. I just personally am rooting for Cortland because it's the two guys we always talk about who have been through all the lows with this franchise over the last decade, and that's Garrett Bowles and that's Cortland Sutton. Bowlesy's still looking like an all-pro out there, but you've got to find a way. You've got to find a way to get Cortland more involved, at least more involved than Nate Atkins.
0: Yes, and even beyond a personal, we're just rooting for Cortland Sutton, I think it might be schematically very important to make sure Cortland Sutton gets involved. And we were talking about Devontae Adams' comments on Trent McDuffie, calling him the best cornerback in the league. And I think we can both agree he's at least probably top five or in the argument to be top five. Still a very good corner over there. And if they decide to use him on Waddle and that negate some of what Waddle's able to do, you're going to need other guys, pass catchers, to go out and have good games, and that includes Cortland Sutton. Not even includes Cortland Sutton. He's probably at the top of the list of guys that need to go out and play well if McDuffie's able to put some work in on Waddle.
1: Yep, and McDuffie not on the LA Rams injury report, so he'll certainly play. Last Bronco on there is Marvin Mims Jr. He's got that foot. He was limited yesterday, limited today. Be a game time decision with him, I would guess, and probably listed as questionable tomorrow when it comes out. But Mims is getting kind of weird, Dante. It's getting a little weird with Marvin Mims. For whatever reason, the Broncos have never liked Mims as much as they should. That's just my opinion, but I thought Mims has made huge play after huge play after huge play for Bo Nix early in his career. They didn't pay him this summer. I don't know how those negotiations went, but I know Marvin Mims himself was pretty surprised when the Broncos acquired Jalen Waddle. It just feels like to me this is trending in the wrong direction to the point of I could see them trading Mims, even if they're not sellers, you know, even if they're 500 or above, because we all think they're a Super Bowl contender, just maybe get something from him or for him, because I highly doubt Marvin Mims is re-signing with the Broncos with the way this thing is trending.
0: And I would agree with that. I would not expect to be back in a Broncos uniform next year. And I called my shot the day they traded for Jalen Waddle, that Marvin Mims was the top trade candidate at that point. And I don't think it leaves a huge hole offensively on this Broncos team as long as everybody's healthy. But in the return game, I do think it leaves a big hole there. And we've seen from time to time, last year, look at that Raiders game, how big Marvin Mims is. Was it a punt return or kick return? I can't remember exactly.
1: It was a punt, I believe, where it looked like he was going to get tackled. Next thing you know, it's like, oh, he's got the ball. He's in open field. He's gone.
0: Yes. So yeah. I think that the hole is more on special teams at that point, but we've seen how important special teams can be. And I think that, to me, it would be worth keeping him around just for the special teams aspect of it when you're in a Super Bowl window like this.
1: Yeah, no, you know, I like Chris Abrams' strain. I don't think that's his strength. He had the one where he muffed it. Luckily, he was able to get back on it against Jacksonville. Mims is a game changer in the return game, and they don't have anyone else like that. All right, we'll get back to Broncos and Rams in a little bit. But in the meantime, ESPN released its list of the top 100 players in the NBA. Finally, some respect for Nikola Jokic. We'll hit that on the other side.
2: Has the Broncos' pecking order at wide receiver just been flipped? And did Phil see it coming before everyone else?
3: You were right, and I was wrong. Cortland Sutton is not the number one wide receiver on this team anymore. And he had an awesome run at it. He's top 10 in almost every statistical category in the history of this proud, proud pillar of an NFL franchise called the Denver Broncos. Mm-hmm. But Jalen Waddle's the number one.
2: Denver Sports 104.3 The Fan, Denver's football headquarters.
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1: All right, I want to get to this NBA list in a moment, but another good text I want to hit on before we tell you where Nikola Jokic is ranked, top 100 players in the NBA based on ESPN's latest rankings. 6379, Jonah Ellis has been a liability in the run game. He gets washed every run in two games so far, zero contain. It's a great point by the texter. You know, we talked about a lot of angles of that game in 25 minutes of previewing Broncos and Rams. People can go watch it back on YouTube if they want. Podcasts will be posted later tonight, but we didn't touch on that. And it does feel strange to me, Dante, that through two games, the Jonathan Cooper thing, I think everybody wishes he was out there. I think everyone feels a little awkward knowing some of the allegations, at least, of why he's not out there. But the Jonah Ellis's of the world, the Q Robinsons of the world, Savion Jones maybe down the road, these are all guys we wanted to seize that job opposite of Nick Benito. And I think it's a good reminder that, yes, it's all alleged, you know, innocent till proven guilty. We don't know what Cooper did, what he didn't do. But they really miss Jonathan Cooper, particularly setting the edge and containing the run. That puts even more pressure on, in my eyes, a weak middle linebacker core.
0: Yes, absolutely. And Jonathan Cooper is proven to be, and you've talked about this in the past, is when your absence is, it's showing, it's telling. And it's telling. When he's not out there, this Broncos run game, or defense trying to stop the run game, is not the same. Nick Benito's not some great run game road grader on the defensive side of this. He's a great pass rusher, but he's a little bit of a, I'm not even going to say that term, but he's not exactly the most well-rounded defensive football player. I think Jonathan Cooper's actually a more well-rounded defensive player. So I think that his absence is showing that this run game, or you can run the ball against this defense, and the inside linebackers are going to have to step up. Jonah Ellis is going to have to step up, like the texter pointed out. And I'm thinking those guys can. Same with a guy like Q Robinson. There's a lot of guys that are going to have to step up, but it's not just rushing the passer. It's also about setting that edge against the run game.
1: Well, and the whole cut Jonathan Cooper crowd has gone kind of silent as well, because they're going, oh, yeah, that guy is really good at football and the Broncos miss him. The problem is that commissioner's exemplist is kind of fluky. We don't know how long he's going to be on it. It's called the commissioner's exemplist because Roger Goodell ultimately gets to make the final say, and I know he's got Harvey battling for him. He's got another court date coming up in, I don't know, 6 weeks or so. But Mike Kliss, I remember, originally thought maybe 5 or 6 games for Cooper. I don't know what changes after 5 or 6 games, unless they think that, oh, that was a de facto suspension. Now he can come back, but then does he get suspended again, depending on what happens in the trial? So, yeah, certainly not something the Broncos wanted to deal with off the field, because it was very serious allegations, very uncomfortable to read. And also on the field, there's been an impact. All right, let's get to these top 10 NBA players as revealed by ESPN and their player rank today. 7 media members went on and voted for this. Ben Gulliver, Vincent Goodwill, Zach Cram, Bobby Marks, Dave McMenamin, Andre Snellings, and Matt Stats Williams. Not just Matt Williams, Matt Stats Williams. And I was shocked. Some respect for Nikola Jokic, Dante, and what feels like everyone is so ready to crown Wemby as the new best player in the NBA, or crown Shai Gilgeous-Alexander after a couple MVPs, Nikola Jokic checks in at number one. Now, they did say the voting was razor thin, razor close between the top three. It's actually Wemby at 2. It's SGA at 3. It's Luka at 4. Giannis at 5. Jalen Brunson just won a title at 6. The Ant-Man, who we know all about, Anthony Edwards at 7. Cade Cunningham at 8. Jason Tatum at 9. And Donovan Mitchell at 10, what do you make of ESPN declaring Nikola Jokic still, the king is still here, still the best player in the NBA?
0: I like it, and he impacts the game in such a way that I guess you can argue Wemby does as well with how great he is on the defensive end, but he impacts the game like very few others can, so I think it's a rightful spot. I think anywhere 1 to 3 is truthfully where he belongs, and anything below that to me is disrespectful, but good for him for being number one, and gives me a little bit of optimism going into this year that, hey, if you are the team with the injury luck this year, maybe it's you hoisting the Larry O'Brien instead of some of these other teams, but if you have the best player in the NBA, you have a chance to win championships.
1: That's well said. That's exactly how I feel, because, look, the last few years, I mean, I thought they were going to go back-to-back after winning their first ever title in 23, and then we know what happened the next year. They took the Thunder to 7. Ultimately, they were just too beat up, too injured, and then last year was just ugly from the start, and the David Adelman thing clearly looked like it wasn't going to work in the postseason. Peyton Watson didn't play. Aaron Gordon was a shell of himself. Christian Brown was a shell of himself. We don't need to rehash all of that, but you're right. Think about how excited we've been. the last few years, and we've hyped up this team. They're going to win it all. They're going to win it all. I don't hear any of that chatter this time around. It doesn't feel like we've spent a summer of talking ourselves into the Nuggets are going to win a championship. So you're right. These kind of lists, good reminder. You got the best player in the world, and maybe the basketball gods smile on your side a little bit with the injury luck. Am I predicting it? No. But it would also be unfair to Nikola Jokic to say he can't do it, because we've seen him do it with this core before. And

0: It's like a 50-50 split that you're going to win the championship. You look at LeBron James' history of being the best player, Kobe Bryant's history, Steph Curry's history. These guys are all, and this is just since 2000, Shaq's history of being the best player in the world. And again, that's just since 2000. All of those guys, multiple rings in their eras, and that's what makes you the best player, is that you're able to go out there and win a championship. So I'm definitely not ruling it out for this team. I'm with you. I don't think it's likely, and especially with the offseason moves that we've seen and kind of lightening up that bench and how quality of a bench we thought we had a year ago didn't necessarily show up in the playoffs. So maybe I'll be wrong on this side and that this bench is actually underrated by the end of the season. That's what people are going to be saying.
1: Well, let's hope so. That is indeed the case, because that bench had a lot of hype, and for whatever reason, it never delivered. I thought this was interesting. The big question from them, will Jokic's three-point shooting return to form? It was crazy how bad it fell off after he got hurt. He had that, you know, hyperextended left knee. He missed those 16 games. Before the injury, he was shooting 44% from three-point range. And that would have been a career high. 44% is a ridiculously good clip.
0: If you're a center?
1: Yeah. Well, for anyone, really, but especially for a center, if you're, you know, making 4.5 out of 10 of those, that's a win. It dropped to 32% when he returned at the end of January until the end of the regular season. And then you'll remember the playoffs. Until I read this morning, I forgot it was this bad. 7 of 36, 19.4% against the Timberwolves from distance. This is a jarring stat. Sixth worst percentage in postseason history among players with at least 35 attempts. So if you have the, you know, if you have the resume to huck 35 three-pointers in the playoffs, which if you're just some scrub, you're not going to get that kind of leash. If you're Nikola Jokic, you'll get that kind of leash. The sixth worst in playoff history among guys with at least 35 attempts. It was weird because it was a knee injury. Why did that affect his touch specifically from deep so much? No one has really been able to answer that question yet.
0: No, that's a good point. It looks like he was dealing with a wrist issue, and that's kind of been rumored that he's been dealing with a wrist issue for a couple years now, and it maybe flares up by the end of the season. It's a long 82-game regular season, and Jokic is one of those guys that tries to play as much as he can, so maybe the wrist catches up with him, and that's what's affecting his touch. And from three-point land, at least, you know, your legs do have to be in that, but Jokic even struggled around the basket a little bit more after the injury than I would have expected. And another guy that made the list, Jamal Murray, came in at 21.
1: Yep.
0: The last time we saw him be that high of a number on a list like this, the Nuggets were coming off winning a championship. And last year didn't look so, or not last year, excuse me, 2 years ago didn't look so good. I think Murray comes in the 40s, I want to say, maybe like late 30s. I can't remember the exact list from a year ago, but either way, I think it's a good sign that Murray's coming in closer to that top 20 number, and he can be a true Robin to Jokic's Batman.
1: Yeah, exactly. That's what he was when they won the title in 2023, and he needs to do that again, and he had a great regular season. It was awesome that he was an All-Star for the first time. He wasn't very good in the playoffs, and particularly in that Game 6, where you had to find a way to get that thing back to Denver for a Game 7 against a very beat-up Minnesota team. Jamal Murray was awful. I think the Wolves are in his head a little bit. So I know last year I was like, oh, let's just play Minnesota. I don't care. Dante, punch me in the face if I do that again this year. By all means necessary, manipulate the standings and get on the other side of the bracket from the Timberwolves.
0: I like it. I think that's a fair compromise of, you know what? Show me or fool me once. How's it go? Fool me once. Blames on me.
1: Shame on you.
0: Shame on me. Fool me twice. Shame on me. I think I butchered that.
1: You butchered
0: times.
1: That one, but yes.
0: But yeah, you know what I'm trying to get at there.
1: You're saying don't let it happen again as well. Don't play Minnesota again in the playoffs. All right, another nugget from Broncos and Rams I want to dive into. Dante and I'll do that coming up next.
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3: 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And I wish it was different, but that's the information that we have right now.
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9: Good text from our guy Colton on the RamosLaw.com text line 303-713-1043. Jokic keeps getting ranked number one, but then gets hated on when it comes to MVP votes. Yeah, Colton, I couldn't agree more, and that's what I was hinting at. You don't get a fancy trophy for being number one on the ESPN preseason list of top 100 players. He's got three of those suckers. He definitely should have at least four, if not five, and I could even make a case he should have six of them the last 6 years in a row. The Embiid one was a total joke. And then I think SGA maybe deserved his first one, but kind of robbed Nikola last year. But Dante's chomping at the bit to get in here on this.
20: I will say, on defense of the other side, being the best player in the world and being the MVP are two different things. The MVP means you had the best season. Being the best player in the world is like any given basketball game, you're going to be the best.
9: Yeah, but the MVP is the key word in that. I think we can both agree is valuable, right? The Nuggets would be really bad without Nikola Jokic. People are saying, what about those 16 games without him last year? That was in the doldrums of the NBA season. The opponents were really poor at that time. They played better than I thought they would without Nikola, but I'm on record, and I've said it again, we'd be watching ping pong balls if the Nuggets didn't have Nikola Jokic. They would be firmly, and I don't mean fringe, firmly in the draft lottery, hence increasing his value. Whereas you look at the Thunder, they've played really well without SGA. And you look at the Sixers, they've played really well without, but they've played well enough without Joel Embiid. I just think that Nikola Jokic's value is that he literally helps Denver win 50 games a year, and I think they'd win 25 to 30 without him.
20: I'm not going to argue with any of that. And I, to me, the first SGA MVP made sense just because how many games they won. I believe they're like 68 wins or something that year, 67 wins. And that's just something that doesn't happen very often. And I'm okay giving the best player on a 67, 68 win team the MVP.
9: Okay. We don't have enough time to get into our fundamental debate about what MVP stands for, but I respect your stance. And I'm not trying to hate on SGA too much, although he didn't do himself a lot of favors with all his antics last year in the playoffs. Felt like a lot of people came around to, he's just not the most likable superstar out there. I certainly liked Wemby a lot more than I liked SGA. I started the show with you talking about Super Bowl preview potential, Broncos and Rams on Sunday Night Football. We both agreed, while it may not be our pick at this moment, we don't have to close our eyes too hard to envision that happening. The Rams are the favorites still to win the Super Bowl at 6-1. Okay, that makes sense. They were the favorites to open the year. Australia, whatever, weird, throw that game out. The Broncos are 25-1 at this very moment to win the Super Bowl, tied with the Dallas Cowboys, which is just people lighting their money on fire, getting sucked into that. The Vikings, with no quarterback, I guess Kyler's coming back, are 27-1. And then teams in front of Denver include the Houston Texans, who are 0-2, 22-1. The Jaguars, who you just beat, 22-1. The Patriots at 20-1. The Lions at 20-1. And then all the usual suspects above them. You telling me we're putting the Broncos in the same ballpark as the Cowboys and Vikings to hoist Lombardi? Now that feels disrespectful.
20: Yeah, I don't understand that at all. And the sports books, they don't have to show respect towards anybody.
9: They do not.
20: They're over there trying to make money, so maybe it's a good value play to put some couple bucks there on the Broncos to win the Super Bowl. I would say them and the Lions, maybe I wouldn't hate that as far as an even level of, all right, both these teams could go out and win the Super Bowl. I'm not predicting that necessarily right now, but I think both those teams are capable of doing that. So I'm not going to say they should be like 10-1 or anything like that, but maybe closer to that 20-1 number makes more sense.
9: Yeah, I don't know. I think the Broncos can ride their defense, and that Detroit defense has not impressed me with their efforts against the Saints, who are overachieving to start the year, and then the Bills, who are, of course, one of the favorites as well. Another thing I want to point out here that I found really curious, Pat Bryant's receiving yardage total is only set at 24.5. 24.5 for Pat Bryant, darling of training camp. You know, everyone thinks he's going to take Cortland Sutton's job if he hasn't already. I think that number is so low, not because they don't think Pat Bryant will catch 25 yards worth of footballs necessarily, if he's out there. He's had a holding problem through two games. And I understand there was a lot of people in the specifically one of them in Kansas City, like, ah, wasn't a hole, that was a bad call. Had another one against the Jaguars. I like Pat Bryant, but at some point, if you cannot stop holding, Davis Webb and Sean Payton can't play you. And if Mims is ready to go, they'll just play Mims and Franklin along with Sutton and Waddle. And then, of course, we've seen Evan Engram more involved through two games, too. That's plenty of options for Bo Nix. I really like Pat Bryant. He's got to figure that out, though. And I think his total is so low because they know if he gets one more hold, they may look around and go, dude, you have got to stop holding or we can't put you on the football field.
20: Yeah, and I believe that Bryant leads the Broncos in penalties in total with three there. So,
9: and your wide receiver should not be leading the team in penalties.
20: Never.
9: Come on.
20: Never. And I get that it's early in the year, but I'm a Troy Franklin guy. So, and Franklin made a great catch in week two. I think he had a play in, again, either week two or week one that got called back because of a penalty.
9: That was in Arrowhead. I think they called a push off on Troy. Yeah,
20: that's what it was. So I think that Franklin's still there and could get some great opportunities if they decide not to give Pat Bryant as many opportunities as he had to this point in the season. But yeah, he's got to figure out the penalty issue. And Sean Payton's talked about how much he hates his quarterbacks taking sacks. I'm sure he hates his wide receivers taking penalties even more than that.
9: Yeah, no, it can't happen. They made Riley Moss wear the boxing gloves last year, famously. Maybe Pat needs some boxing gloves down there at practice, although
20: might be hard to catch a football.
9: I was going to say, you can get away with that more with a corner than you can a wide receiver. Jaylen Waddle's at 57.5. That seems about right. Cortland Sutton at only 36.5.
20: That feels low.
9: For his total. And then Evan Engram checks in at 21.5. So we'll see. I'm not doing, you know, gambling radio. I think there are ties to the game based on where these are set. And I think they've got their eyes on Pat Bryant. Could be in trouble for playing time if he can't figure out how to stop holding.
20: Real quick on the way out, which receiver not named Waddle leads the Broncos in receiving?
9: Franklin.
20: Oh, you're going Franklin number two.
9: Because it may just take one. It may just take one. We'll see. All right, it flew by. It was fun. For Dante, I'm Wilt. It's DST on the Fan.
19: Is Riley Moss forcing the Broncos' hand? Has he become too good for Denver not to pay the man?
0: I know that at times he's driven Broncos country crazy, but he is a very good player. He's a very good corner. He's only going to continue to get better. Pay the man. I would get him done, and I would get him done immediately.
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4: I'm Christine Lisi. Packers got on the board first in the opening game of NFL Week 3. Jordan Love, four-yard touchdown pass to Christian Watson. Falcons answered with a three-yard TD run by Bijan Robinson. Atlanta and Green Bay tied at 7, second quarter. Atlanta quarterback Michael Penix Jr. back from the ACL surgery. 2 of 7, 22 yards, and a pick. From back-to-back 100 loss seasons to the White Sox to this.
24: Another 1-2. Rave hits a bouncer. Picked up by Antonacci to flip to Richards. Out at first. It's over. And the Chicago White Sox are playoff bound.
4: The call on ESPN 1000. With their 9-1 win over the Royals, the White Sox became the first team in MLB history to make the playoffs following three straight 100-loss seasons. White Sox win also mathematically eliminated Baltimore from playoff contention. Chicago's a half game back of AL Central leading Cleveland. Guardians have a 1-0 lead at the Red Sox bottom eight. Cubs beat the Marlins 2-1, clinched an NL wild card spot. Cubs center fielder Pete Crow Armstrong, favored for NL MVP, became the seventh player in baseball history to join the 40-40 club after sealing his 40th base of the season in the bottom of the first. Rangers defeated the Mets 3-1 to go up a half game on the Astros in the AL West. Brewers took care of the Phillies 5-1 and can clinch the top spot in the NL and home field advantage throughout the postseason with a Dodgers loss to San Diego. Phil's second baseman Luis Arraez exited the game in the sixth inning with a sprained ankle. Braves up 6-5 on the Reds, top of the sixth, Mike Yastrzemski with a go-ahead RBI single.
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0: action on the line as Wisconsin comes to Beaver Stadium for their conference openers. 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
3: 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Mm-hmm. But Jalen Waddle's the number one.
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2: Fall is here, and so are unpredictable storms, winds, and weather. 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
8: 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Caught! Touchdown! Hoop! Austin Hooper! California Cool is in the end zone.
9: Michael Penix took advantage of what his offense gave him, and it's been a long time since we saw a Falcons quarterback do that. A
10: couple times tonight, those defenders' eyes were just like getting really, really big. 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
12: Let's go. Shout out to
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13: Wait a minute. You're doing too much talking. Let the song play for a second. Give it about 10 seconds, Evan.
11: That's Harry Douglas, by the way.
13: And you walk in that trap and take over that trap. Boy, I'm so proud of my Falcon boys right now. Michelle, I hate to do it to you, but...
12: No, you don't.
13: Nobody's exempt from the lashing. Nobody.
12: You know what I like to say, Harry? If we don't like it, we should have played better.
13: There you go. That's a great mindset. That's a great mindset.
12: I wish that the Packers had that mindset last night.
13: Evan, proceed.
11: Great. Harry Douglas is here. You'll see him on SportsCenter coming up. You'll see him on Get Up, First Take, and, of course, Freddie and Harry weekdays, 5 p. to 8 p. Eastern time. Here's the game setup, okay? So for those just tuning in and you're unaware of what happened last night, Harry Douglas, amongst other teams, Tennessee Titans, played for the Atlanta Falcons. Harry Douglas lives in Atlanta. Harry Douglas takes so much pride in his Falcons team, the players on the field, the organization off the field, his buddy Matt Ryan, who runs it, all of this. And he's taken a lot of hits over the last 2 weeks of the NFL season. And Michelle Smallman is a diehard Green Bay Packers fan. And Harry's team was looked at as maybe the worst team in the league. And last night they won 35-14 against the Packers, who have now lost 7 of 8 games. And Atlanta rushed for 242 yards and 3 touchdowns. The Packers rushed for 17 yards. That's basically 14 times more in terms of the rushing. The fans were booing the Packers. The game was at Lambeau. And now we're talking about job security, head coach, general manager. What is the quarterback exactly? What is his future? CC has pointed out, just as a reminder, you can't play for the draft. They don't have their pick. The ESPN Wisconsin postgame show started with 2 minutes to go in the game because it was over last night. Harry Douglas, from an X's and O's perspective, what did you see last night?
13: I seen a team in the Green Bay Packers, and I don't normally say this often about football teams, but the Green Bay Packers are a soft football team. Mm. On offense and defense in every single phase of the game. The inability to protect the quarterback in offensive line-wise and not provide time for Jordan Love, but also the inability to

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1: Hey, it's Gola coming up Friday. Falcons go into Lambeau and beat the Packers. How concerned should we be about Green Bay now? 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
2: 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I'm over it. Ugh. With Pat the producer.
14: Here's my one problem with San Francisco.
15: Oh, okay.
14: I can't spell it. I think bread is too annoying to buy.
15: What is it with you and bread?
14: Myron's Instagram. His Instagram bio: sports writer by day, adventurous homeboy by night. This is the third line. Father first.
15: But it's the third line.
14: It's the third line. Lover of foreign film, fine silk.
16: I'm over it. I'm sick and tired and over it.
14: Get a life.
17: Yes, each and every day at this time. Our producer, Pat Costello, gives us items in around sports, entertainment, his life that he is over. On a Friday in which, you know, Nuno, our producer, loves doing, like, hey, we got to get into all these games this weekend, which we've done and we're continuing to do.
15: Are we?
17: But that's the thing. Even Nuno has said, you know what? We cannot move too far away from the destruction of Smalls' squad last night by the world beaters that are the Atlanta Falcons, who had one or zero red zone appearances going into last night. So, yes, we will get into all the games. But there's only one game that trumps all of them, and it's the Packers getting destroyed. Pat, go ahead.
14: I just want to say, I called that yesterday. You guys were like, oh, the Packers should dominate the Falcons. And I said, on this very program,

0: program. Why do we believe that to be true? They almost lost to the Jets. And I was absolutely correct.
1: Should have lost to the Jets.
2: Pat, first of all, let's be clear about what Evan Cohen and I were doing. We weren't saying that we believe in the Green Bay Packers 10 toes down.
3: That's right.
2: We were just setting the Green Bay Packers up for the fall.
1: Propping them up to tear them down.
2: We were just propping them up to tear them down.
3: If you watch back the tape, you'll see a couple of looks back and forth,
2: exactly.
3: Side eyes. Like, let's keep going.
1: I knew
2: there's
1: what they were
2: no
1: doing.
2: Chance the Green Bay Packers could lose their
3: they're
2: home
3: the greatest
2: opener
3: team ever,
2: to the
3: aren't
2: Atlanta
3: they?
2: Falcons.
3: I mean, come on.
2: The Falcons just lost 34-3 to the Panthers at home. No shot the Packers lose that game.
0: Speaking of the fall, who even cares about making the MLB playoffs? Am I right? I've always said
1: right.
0: It's overrated.
3: Well, you're still in it.
0: Is it because the Phillies are in an absolute free fall that I'm saying this? Yes.
3: Well, wait a minute.
0: Do I hope that they miss the playoffs? Kinda. I'll be honest.
1: Why kinda?
0: Just like, because they're just twisting the knife at this point. They're going to make the playoffs. They're going to get knocked out in the first round because they stink. As Phillies fans, we've watched this steady decline over the last few years, and we've all seen it coming, and we've all been like, hey, Dave Dombrowski, maybe do anything to help this team improve. Like,
2: so you just want the team to crater at this point.
0: I'm ready to rip it all down. I was ready to rip it all down before this season, but they didn't do that, and they were like, yeah, let's run it back for one more. And we're just watching them continuously have this awful decline, and they're still two games up in the for the last spot in the wild card.
1: Yeah.
0: And it just does not feel like they're even going to make the playoffs at this point.
1: So you think it's just delaying the inevitable?
0: It feels like it's delaying the inevitable. This is clearly not a World Series caliber baseball team.
3: So as we head into the last weekend, so you got White Sox, Cubs, Guardians all clinched yesterday. Still to be determined, AL West, Houston and Texas, both with losing records. AL Central, the winner, both are in, White Sox and Gardos. NL third wild card, Philly and Arizona. AL wild card 2 and 3 ordering between Boston and the White Sox. And then NL wild card overall ordering between San Diego, the Cubs, the aforementioned Phillies and Arizona. So I think you have 7 different spots, if I'm not mistaken, available, like, not available, but like to be determined.
2: Yeah,
3: thank you. This weekend, and Pat somehow is unhappy about the Phillies who are in it. Luis Arraez had a bad ankle injury last night, but somehow it's just a sprained ankle, which I don't get because it looks like it's one of the worst ankle injuries.
2: So what you're saying, Pat, is if you're a real Phillies fan, you're rooting for them to miss the playoffs because that forces the organization to take action.
0: Exactly, yeah. I'm concerned that if they make the playoffs and Arraez isn't there and they lose in the first round, they'll be like, guys, don't worry. Next year is going to be the year. Run it back again. Arraez was hurt. We're going to be fine. Can I give you some numbers for how it's gone recently for the Phillies?
1: Yeah, let's hear them.
0: They've lost 10 of their last 20, or 12 of their last 20, actually. Hold on.
1: Nice.
0: Forgot about the music. They got outscored the last two nights 9-2, and they were 1-16 with runners in scoring position against the best team in baseball. That's probably not going to work out for you. And like I said, they're still 2 games up. I've never felt worse being a Phillies fan than I do right now.
3: Here's why I disagree with the philosophy.
2: With runners in scoring position. Dear God in heaven.
1: Bad.
3: Here's why I disagree with the philosophy. You may not be able to make changes going into the next year because there may not be a next year in baseball. So I think you have to capitalize now if you're a
0: team. They're not going to capitalize now. They're not good.
3: But I'm saying rooting against them to make all these changes, you may have to wait 2 years, changes.
0: Then we wait 2 or 3
3: years. That's a long time, Pat.
0: That's fine.
3: You're in the playoffs. You're going to be in the playoffs.
0: No, there's no guarantees they're going to be in the playoffs.
3: More
0: the way that the Phillies
3: not,
0: have been
3: they're
0: playing.
3: They're going to be in the playoffs.
0: It is not more likely. They're playing the best team in the AL. They have to win 2 of those games, basically. If they go 1-2 and the Diamondbacks win 2 games, the Diamondbacks make the postseason.
3: Next one.
0: I think I would have been a great Pirate. I think I've said this before. I've been watching the Pirates of the Caribbean movies recently for the very first time. First of all, incredible films. I don't know why I haven't watched them until now. They're very entertaining.
1: Oh, you hadn't watched them until now?
0: I've never seen them before, no.
3: I've never seen them.
0: Incredible music.
1: Very good.
3: See, right here. Only you would shame someone else. Like, I haven't actually seen all of them.
1: I know Jack Sparrow. I'm familiar.
0: I've watched the first 4 at this point.
1: How many are there?
0: 5.
1: Oh, okay.
2: I feel like Pat would have been a great quartermaster.
1: What's that?
2: As a pirate.
1: What's that?
2: He's the guy that's responsible for like navigation and all of that stuff.
1: Why would you think Pat would be good at navigation?
3: No, that's Nuno.
2: You think that's Nuno?
3: Nuno? Like, yeah, he'd be into that.
2: So what would Pat be then?
0: I'd be good at swabbing the poop deck.
4: Hold on, what happened? What did you miss?
3: It's because Show You Produce. You're right here.
4: I was watching
1: the Jalen
4: Brunson.
0: I was watching Jalen Brunson
4: promo for this
3: Saturday
4: weekend. Yes,
0: where he says, I'm on SNL.
3: Nuno, are you at all nervous about that?
4: No, why?
3: That's a hard thing to do.
4: I think he's going to be unintentionally funny. Like, Smalls is unintentionally funny.
1: Thank you, Duno.
5: Like, so I think that's, you'll get a lot of that.
1: Hilarious, almost said. By the way, I just looked up various pirate responsibilities, jobs. Yes. Stacey, maybe you were doing that at the same time. I think that maybe Pat would be good at being a seaman and a powder monkey. It's an experienced sailor.
0: What did you just call me?
3: Smalls, you're reading this. You can edit yourself. What is wrong with you?
1: It's an experienced sailor who handles the rigging and powder, the gunpowder that you carry to the cannons during fights.
2: That's Pat. That's
3: no, no, no, you're
2: Pat,
3: right. She's unintentionally funny.
1: Do you know
3: you're
1: what I'm
3: right
1: saying?
2: Pat is absolutely
1: I could see
2: monkey.
1: in the heat of battle, yes. Pat being the reliable person on the ship to be like, we need more powder.
0: If you called me a powder monkey, we're fighting. We're dueling or whatever they did back then.
3: You know, we should just get into the Packers next, I would think.
1: Oh, no.
3: Evan Cohen here. In sports, anyone can say they're the best. 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

0: right, happy Friday, everybody. And I start off the show immediately confused. I'm thrown out of my routine. I look up. There's Mark Schlereth smiling at us, wearing his glasses, looking very professorial, very student-esque, coming to us from his hotel in Cleveland, Ohio. But then I thought you were going to be, like, I knew Mark was going to be here, but I thought you were going to be coming in an hour later, Stoke. Like, you were like, hey, I'm going to take advantage of this, and I'm going to be the one that works,
1: right.
0: Comes in at 7.
1: I wanted.
0: So what are you doing here?
1: Exactly. I wanted to try out the Mark Schlereth, his great schedule that he has, right? And see what that was looking like. See what the traffic is at, you know, instead of waking up at 4:40. I wanted to feel what that 7 o'clock, you know, traffic was going to be like, and just see what it was for, you know, one more hour of sleep. And so I proposed it. I'm like, perfect. Let Mark and Mike just start the party. That's fine. All right. Mark's ready to go early. He's an early morning guy. Let me get that extra hour just to feel the Mark Schlereth schedule. It got shut down. So they made me. They made me show up at 6 o'clock, which I still don't agree with. Yeah. But you can only do what you can do, right?
2: It's been a tough week. Been a tough week for you. That is a little bit of a, you know, the stepchild thing that we talked about yesterday.
1: Right.
2: Like, hey, I'm gonna come in an hour late, and Stink's gonna take the first hour, and they're like, that's not gonna happen.
1: Right.
2: So, yeah.
1: Yeah, I took a big L on that one. I thought it would be good, it'd be fun for everyone. You know, kind of like swap for one day. You know, change something up for a little bit, and
2: yeah, like bring your kids to work day.
1: Right.
2: That type of thing. Yeah.
1: Just something a little bit different. You know. But nope. So I had to wake up early again.
0: How do you guys feel about, like, it maybe sometime having you two just do the show for the first hour and I get a chance to sleep in for an extra hour? That would be lovely.
1: Yeah, that's not going to happen.
0: Come on.
2: Yeah, you wouldn't be able to sleep anywhere.
0: Right. I probably would. I'd be
2: you'd
0: all
2: probably call Will Peterson. Hey, Will. You probably Mike. Know it's Mike. Yeah, and, you know, and I who knows what would it
3: be. Pretty much
2: you,
3: plug and play.
2: It's plug and play.
3: Wondering if there's any way you could bail me out again.
2: You know, I hosted this show for a solid, 3-4 weeks when you had heart surgery?
0: Yeah.
2: It may have been the worst hosting in the history of radio. So you can't leave us.
0: I couldn't do it. I would be like I wouldn't be able to relax.
1: And you'd be listening.
0: Right. I'd be
1: like what are they talking about? You know, are they making fun of me again?
0: Well, no, I know that. No. That part I don't worry about because I know you're going to do that regardless. So I've gotten over that. But I would just be like worried. You know, what are they doing? What are they doing to my show? What kind of damage are they doing?
1: Yeah.
2: Right.
0: You know, how bad are they lowering the standard? You know, I mean, who's driving? God, I hope it's not Stink.
1: Ooh.
2: Yeah.
1: You don't want me to drive.
0: I don't know who could drive out of the two of you.
1: All right. I think we would make it work. You know,
0: really?
1: Yeah.
0: You think so?
2: Mark, no. Yeah. Oh, yeah.
1: Oh, yeah. Mark and I did a little podcast together.
2: Yeah.
1: Remember that? And Mark.
2: Back in the day.
1: Yeah. Mark ran the show and he did a great job. We would be good together. Trust me. We don't really need you, but you know, it's just like he's been here for a long time. Let's just keep him around, type of thing.
0: Yeah, he came with the house. I'm like the furniture that came with
1: right.
0: the house.
1: Right, you know, just keep it. Now we'll just put it in the basement. You
0: right,
1: know, and let the kids just screw it up. But still, we're not going to just throw it out.
0: So this podcast you did with Mark, did you get paid for it?
1: We both did.
0: Oh,
1: yeah,
0: oh.
1: Yeah, we both did.
0: Wow. What a concept. Okay. How's Cleveland?
1: Yes. What's going on in Cleveland?
2: Cleveland, it looks beautiful. It was nice and it was brisk last night. I got in late. We were about an hour delayed, so got in late, but it was brisk. I loved it. I loved it's going to be great to go out to practice, stand out there in the in the elements. It's fine.
1: Who's Cleveland playing?
2: Carolina.
1: Panthers. And so you go to Cleveland practice today?
2: Cleveland practice today, yes.
1: Gotcha.
2: Yep. Cleveland practice today. I'll meet with Carolina tomorrow afternoon at their hotel, and, you know, and that's that.
0: Well, please make a point to stop by and say hello to Shador for us.
2: I will. I'll let him know. I'll give him your best.
0: Please.
4: You're my man. I love you. I appreciate you.
2: You got it. You got it, buddy. I will make sure that He knows that everybody from 104.3 The Fan said hi, and he'll say who? He'll say who?
0: Who?
2: Yeah, what?
0: And just say, you know, Stokely. And they'll be like, oh, yeah, I've seen Stokely. I've seen Stokely.
1: He don't believe.
0: Stokely going after my pops. I've seen that.
4: Mm-hmm. Don't get sensitive when I talk back.
2: Yeah.
0: Big game.
1: We'll see. Big game.
0: Big game.
1: Baylor.
0: First must win of the season. Mr. Must Win with the first must win of the season for any of our local teams. Yeah, this is a must win. If you want to show people and prove people that we were all wrong and you can be a team that goes out and wins 7, 8, 9 games, competes for the Big 12 championship, all that stuff that Deion said is on the table this year. And after everything went down last week, you gotta bounce back with a win this week. You have to.
1: I mean,
0: if you want to be taken seriously.
1: What? Someone...
0: And it's Baylor. I mean, come on. I mean, it's that shouldn't be unbeatable. So yeah, must win for the Buffs. If otherwise, you know otherwise not, this ship be sinking.
1: You know they're not going to win.
0: Well,
1: I'm just you know they're not.
0: No, why not?
5: I can see the future.
2: Is Baylor any good?
0: No.
1: Yeah, they're okay. They're okay. Better than CU. They're a 10-point favorite. So they're 2-1. I don't know who they beat, but no, I think, and it's at Baylor. I don't know. It's anytime you get to double-digit point spreads, that's they're a big favorite.
0: Well, would you say, guys, that if this was going to be a season in which CU really exceeded expectations and proved their critics wrong, that they would have come away with Northwestern and Baylor with a split?
1: Yeah, no, you're, yeah.
0: Okay.
1: Especially after beating Georgia Tech. That was a really good win.
0: Right.
1: Give them credit for that win. Now, Georgia Tech does stink, and we're finding that out. But that was a really good win on the road. And then, you know, yeah, if you're going to do that, what you're saying, like to me, if they got to 6 wins, I would say we could pop bottles for that. You know, we could do baseball style. Let's tarp up the locker room and pop bottles if they get to 6. I thought that would be a great season heading into the year. Now, if you're looking to get to 8 or 9, yeah, you're going to need to beat Baylor because you got Texas Tech at 11 and Utah at 15 coming up. And after what we just saw happen this week with, you know, you lose one game, you get your butt whipped, players got to come up there and apologize, right? Like, why are we apologizing? You don't need to apologize. And then you're kicking guys off the team.
6: You're fired!
0: So if you don't respond after all that,
1: yeah,
0: then what do you got going on there, really? What do you truly have going on? All right, we are off and rolling. It is a Is It Just Me Friday, of course, a tradition unlike any other. Give you a chance to get all those hot sports opinions that have built up over the week off your chest. 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Up next, we get to see the latest step in Aaron Donald's comeback on Sunday. And do the Broncos have their own version of Aaron Donald? That's next.
7: Are the Broncos already second-guessing the Shade Barron pick?
8: 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And I wish it was different, but that's the information that we have right now.
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0: Well, you can feel it, right? 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
0: We got Mark in with us for the 6 o'clock hour, first 3 hours of the show, as he's up in Cleveland, going to be calling the Browns and Panthers. Surprisingly, not a bad matchup. Both teams 1-1. Bryce Young looking like he... is figuring it out. Deshaun Watson. I'll be very interested, Stoke and Stink, to see what it's like, because that is a very, very tense relationship between Deshaun Watson and Browns fans. He better be sharp right from the beginning, or that crowd's going to turn on him fast.
6: Good. Get out of here.
15: It's a powder keg situation because, you know, I mean, obviously he's only played in 21 games since they gave him all that money. Hadn't played in, a year and a half because he tore his Achilles in 24. So it'll be really interesting. You're right. They are either ready to support the guy or turn on him in a heartbeat. And there's so much, you know, noise and chatter about Shadur and when's Shadur going to get his opportunity. So... They are ready for that, and I'm telling you, Carolina. Like, hey, if you ever worry about Bo, like, this is a case study in a guy that turned, like, what he looks like right now compared to what I've watched, and trust me, I've watched a lot in the last three seasons. What I had seen, like, I had zero faith that he was ever going to be able to kind of come around. That dude is playing not good, but great football right now at the quarterback position. I know it's only two games, but he's playing great.
1: Yeah. I think when you look at you look at Cleveland, you look at Carolina, you look at some of these teams, and last night, Atlanta. I mean, we don't know a lot about these teams right now. I mean, who would have thought that the Falcons, after what we saw the first 2 weeks, were going to go into Green Bay and dominate that football game like that? Especially when Green Bay got up 7-0.
15: Yeah. I mean, I sent Mike a text last night.
0: Oh, yeah.
1: And
15: run to score, run to score, run to win. Run to score, run to win.
1: That's good.
15: Yep. I mean, that's pretty much proof positive right there.
0: Bijan Robinson going to suit up for the Broncos this week?
1: I don't think so.
0: Jahmyr Gibbs going to suit up for the Broncos this week?
1: I don't think so.
0: Christian McCaffrey going to suit up for the Broncos this week?
1: I think he's staying.
0: Tell you what, give me a player like that, and maybe I'll adjust my thinking. But till then, let's put it in the hands of the quarterback.
1: Good response.
0: Thank you.
1: Good response.
15: I had several hours
0: to think about it.
15: Really. Let's put it in the hands of the quarterback who hasn't quite proven it yet. Yeah, all right, Mike. We'll see.
26: We have to pivot.
0: Okay.
15: Yeah.
0: Zach Allen. Thank you, Vance. We'll hear more from you, Vance, later on in the show. Zach Allen yesterday talking about Aaron Donald and the impact that pass rushers, interior pass rushers, how they've changed the game defensively over the last couple of years, and it started with Donald.
6: Like the interior pass rush kind of changes the game a lot. Like obviously, you know, the edge is important too, but I think, you know, everybody likes, you know, the famous numbers. It's like, you know, minimum it takes the 2.5 or 2.7, whatever it is on the edge. So the when on the edge, you know, it's kind of other things have to go in your favor. When, you know, on the inside, it happens now. And yeah, I mean, he really, you know, I mean, obviously there's been, you know, great pass rushing D tackles, but a guy doing it as long as he has, you know, I don't think we've ever seen. And maybe, you know, I don't know. So it's, yeah, he's, and like I said, like, it's just, it's so impressive just kind of how he's able to do it year in, year out, you know, over that whole time period. And especially with, you know, how much attention and game planning, goes towards him. That's probably, you know, the craziest thing. So yeah, like literally, I mean, there's a reason why he's the greatest D tackle of all time, and, a lot of respect for him.
0: Is it hyperbole to say that the Broncos have a pretty close comp to Aaron Donald in Zach Allen stink?
15: I wouldn't necessarily say, I mean, from a production standpoint, yes. Like, not an overall fear standpoint, although Zach Allen is a great, not a good player, a great player. But there's a different level of game planning for Aaron Donald, or there has been in the past for Aaron Donald, than there would be for Zach Allen. And you know, that's just fact. That's why Zach Allen called him the greatest D-tackle in the history of the game. I mean, it just is. He's a different cat. But Zach is, from a production standpoint, an effort standpoint, and I always said this back when he was in Arizona with J.J. Watt, like, what J.J. Watt poured into him and playing next to J.J. Watt made Zach Allen that much better a player. And so he's been a joy to watch. He's a great player. But there's kind of one Aaron Donald, and they broke the mold after that dude.
1: Yeah, I mean, it's hard to compare him to a guy that's won 3 Defensive Player of the Year awards. So I think that's unfair. Zach Allen's been great, though. And, yeah, anytime you got one of those dudes in the middle that can disrupt the interior pocket – and make a quarterback uncomfortable from the inside, you know, and be able to play good, solid defense against the run, those guys are hard to find.
0: Well, I will say this about Zach Allen. Over the last couple of years, he has been the first and only defensive tackle since Aaron Donald to crack the top 10 in total pressures. So he's got that going for him.
1: So, great. He's not, been great.
0: He's been
1: terrific. A great free agent acquisition.
0: What a free agent too.
1: Yeah, remember at the time we were going back and forth with. Now correct me if I'm wrong, because Vance came over and Vance kind of probably said, "Hey, this is a guy we should get." Right? Was it Draymond Jones?
15: Yeah,
1: because it came down to, like, you know, or it was a guy like that we had on the inside, and like, hey, do we sign this guy or do we go, you know, and signed Zach Allen. They obviously chose Zach Allen and chose correctly.
15: Did Draymond Jones get traded? Was he traded in the Russ deal? Or
1: I think so.
0: Yes.
7: Yes.
15: Yeah.
0: Yes, he was. Zach Allen, easily, if you're talking about the all-time greatest free agents, I mean, we know who number one is. That'd be your guy, Peyton Manning. Peyton freaking Manning. Mm. But after that, number two, DeMarcus Ware, Brandon Stokely.
1: Yeah, right. Can't forget that one.
0: Mark Schlereth.
15: Yes. Yes.
1: Where do we rank?
15: Hey, the speech. I mean, put a little respect on my name. Maybe after Peyton Manning goes stink, then DeMarcus Ware.
1: Whoa.
8: Talking to Mark Schlereth.
1: I don't know about
15: it. I'm just saying. The speech, Stokely, back-to-back championship.
1: The speech.
0: They really ought to have a, forget about like a bust, you know, a statue. Let's just have like a bronze copy of the speech.
15: Right. Just a
0: although I don't think, with
15: beautiful handwriting, yes, little, like, hearts on the eyes.
0: Yes, and, or like Declaration of Independence, like calligraphy, you know, that kind of cursive. Yes, cursive. Young people, look it up. Up next, we will pivot to Vance Joseph, who makes a bold prediction about Sunday night. That's next.
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1: I should have known those were Mark's talking points and not yours. 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That's what you did. 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
0: What a treat. We got the 6 a.m. listeners get to hear Stink on with us from Cleveland, calling the Browns and Panthers this weekend. So we got Mark for the first 3 hours of the show. Then he's got to bug out of here around 9 o'clock. You want to move my camera over there, Johnny?
1: We got to have the camera dialed in. Why don't you just slide over a little bit, Evan?
0: Yeah,
1: like that. See that? There we go.
20: You know, you can reposition yourself as well.
0: That doesn't feel right. Right. That's honestly, moving 3 inches to my left now feels wrong.
1: You feel off?
0: I feel off now.
1: Huh?
0: I don't like it. I don't like it.
1: I think you're okay.
21: Drama queen.
0: Sorry, Ty, but
20: you're literally perfectly centered. What do you want me to do?
22: Thank God we've got the little guy.
0: This is not where I normally sit.
1: Oh,
0: and I've been sitting here for the last. How long
1: so
0: has it been?
1: What?
23: You were in the middle of the camera the first couple of segments. Why? What happened?
1: I know. He starts gradually sliding over.
23: Right. You think Johnny changed the camera?
1: No.
23: Because you were perfectly centered?
1: No.
23: I didn't
20: change anything. Okay, baby diva, go ahead and sit where you want to sit, and I'll change the camera for you.
1: Wow.
23: Wow.
0: Well, look, I saw Stoke get away with it this week, so why can't I?
1: Oh, damn. Wow.
23: Wow. Sorry, Stoke.
1: I knew I should. Screw you, Joel.
0: Oh! I can't wait till Wednesday.
1: I knew I should have. There was something telling me to take today off or come in at 7 o'clock. I knew it. So, all right.
23: I think Stoke was going to take Wednesday off. We have Joel next week, Wednesday?
0: Yeah.
1: I might.
0: Oh, no. Yeah. You can't. You got to be here.
23: He can.
0: Got to be here. I mean, are you kidding me?
23: It's going to be fireworks.
0: The audience that's going to be tuned in for that one. Some early Is It Just Me's coming in. Is it just me, or we should be thankful to not have the Packers on primetime 3 times over the next three weeks, as opposed to the Falcons? Sheesh. Green Bay is
1: very
0: in
1: true.
0: Free fall. And boy wonder, Matt LaFleur.
1: Ooh.
0: I mean, I know Packer Nation, Packer Country, whatever they are, they've just about had it with Matt LaFleur.
30: Cram it up your cram hole, LaFleur.
1: Yeah.
23: It is getting, that seat's getting hot for Matt right now.
1: Well, they should have lost to the Jets last week.
23: Yeah.
1: You blow a big lead to, you know, division rival Minnesota in week one.
23: With their backup quarterback coming in.
1: Yeah, just to
23: blow. Taking any reps.
1: Double-digit lead you blow. And I think they lost 4 or 5 to end the season last year in a row. It's been free falling since last year. That's not a good situation at all.
0: What's the stat I saw? They are 1-7 since losing to the Broncos in a game that they had and let get away.
1: Yeah. Wow. Mm. Yeah. And that one was last week against the Jets.
0: Yep.
1: Where they're down in the fourth quarter.
0: Correct. So that's what's going on with the Pack. Meanwhile, the Broncos getting ready for the Rams on Sunday. And the prevailing opinion is that Puka Nacua is unlikely to play, but don't tell Vance Joseph that.
2: Well, I think Puka's going to play, but obviously he didn't play Sunday. It was no different for those guys. If he doesn't play, you know, we got to figure out how to get Adam stopped. But it's not just Adam, just the run game. You know, just 13 personnel stuff, it forces you to play big and also, you know, play small on some passing down. So it's kind of brilliant. You know, three tight end sets with one receiver, it can look like 13 or 11 or 10. So, I mean, he has the ability to obviously make you play big. And if you do play big with extra linemen, extra backers, he can spread you out and play small. So that's the first challenge for us, to stop in the 13 personnel running pass game. And then obviously getting them in known passing downs and rushing the right way and covering their main guys. That's the key. But it starts with stopping the run game.
0: Well, we'll get to the second half of that. But what do you guys make of VJ believing that Puka will play despite what, you know, seems to be growing momentum that he won't?
1: Well, that's the mindset, right? I mean, that's what you want to tell your team, because you don't want to say, oh, we don't think he's going to play in any place. And you're like, oh, now what do we do? Now you look foolish. So that needs to be the mindset from a coach. Hey, we're preparing like this guy's going to play. Expect him to play. And then if he doesn't play, then okay. It's just like when you're on the golf course. Someone's got like a 15-footer, you know, for birdie. It's like you expect them to make it. And you got an 8-footer. Don't be thinking, you know, that he's going to miss it. You got to expect him to make it. That needs to be the mindset. So I think that's the right approach there.
0: Is that the mindset you take when you're playing the senior citizens?
1: Absolutely. Yes.
0: Yeah. Don't take anything for granted.
1: No.
0: Right. Don't. Social Security checks are on the line here.
1: Yes.
0: So
1: yes. You can sign that one over to Brandon Stokely. S-T-O-K-L-E-Y. Yes, thank you. Okay.
23: Yeah.
1: Thank you,
23: Jim. Yeah, they may only be 180 down, but they're 180 down the middle every time.
1: Right.
23: So, you know, it's not like they're going to shank one into the bushes like Stoke has the ability to do. They're going to be in the middle.
1: They are in the middle.
0: They are in the middle.
1: But then when he's talking about the 13, you know, that's one back, three tight ends. They got three really good tight ends. And so what do you do? How do you counter that? Like, what happens usually when you have three tight ends on the field? You think you got to go big to stop the run, right? But now all of a sudden you have three dynamic tight ends to where you can spread them out. And now you got all these big guys on the field. You're like, oh, my gosh. You know, who's covering Ferguson and Allen and Parkinson, whoever that guy is? I mean, you know, we got our, you know, big old linebacker in there, a run-stuffing linebacker. So that's not a good situation to be in. So they present a lot of different challenges with their personnel groupings.
23: Yeah, and then you get into, like Vance talked about, you get into small in passing situations, and all of a sudden they go, all right, well, we're going to just line up in 13. We're going to line up our tight ends here, and we're just going to cram it down your throat. So, yeah, it is. There's no question it's a challenge, and you see it throughout the league. You know, Sean McVay started a couple of years ago, and it's always been part of it, but he really started leaning into it a couple of years ago. And now you see a bunch of teams playing that way with two tight ends, three tight ends, because of that advantage it gives you to call plays at the line of scrimmage based on the personnel groups you get on the defensive side of the ball.
1: You know, but you got to have the personnel for it, though. You know, you just don't want to put out three stiffs out there, you know, for tight ends, and then if your guys are just kind of pass receiving tight ends, well then, you know, no one's going to be scared that you're going to just run the ball down their throat. So you got to have the right personnel, and they do. They have three really good tight ends.
0: All right, it's an Is It Just Me Friday. We'll get to some of these Is It Just Me's that are queued up and ready to go, and I'm going to share with you who I think is the most despised, easy to root for athlete in pro sports right now. Tell you who that is next.
3: Can the Buffs pick themselves up after an embarrassing loss? Can Julian Lewis bounce back when Big 12 play begins against Baylor? And with their starting quarterback injured, how does CSU respond to last week's loss against UTSA? Two Colorado programs, two teams with something to prove. Who answers the bell when the pressure is on? We're breaking it all down on Denver Sports 104.3 The Fan, Denver's football headquarters.
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8: Got Snake with us for the first 3 hours of the show as he's in Cleveland, going to be calling the Browns and Panthers this weekend for Fox. He'll leave us at 9, so we welcome in Mark with the 6 a.m. listeners. And as one 6 a.m. listener said on this Is It Just Me Friday, RamosLaw.com text line, is it just me or have us 6 a.m. listeners missed out on all the drama this week?
4: Oh.
8: So, yes. Oh. And now that the Stokely-Klatt exchange has gone viral now, with the video, classic. I mean, it was just...
9: This was like Christmas morning.
8: It was classic. So you two, for those of you didn't, you two got in an argument, and I did talk to Joel. Joel's going to be better about talking over you.
5: I don't need you to step in for my...
8: Well, yeah, I mean, this is all about... I'm not trying to fight your battles. I'm just here to run a cleaner show.
5: Yeah,
8: so,
5: yeah.
8: Anyway.
5: It wasn't... It's not good radio content when...
8: But you got so ticked off that you just took your headphones off, got up... And exit, stage left.
5: Yes.
8: And
5: look at Mark.
8: And the video's awesome. And so people have been reacting to it.
6: You know what I can't believe? I mean, I would never do this to you, Stokely. Your old partner, your buddy.
8: Yeah.
6: You know, the guy that you mentored.
5: Yeah.
6: I mean, he did with his face, you know, plastered in the bottom corner, like, hey, I'm Zach Mai, you know?
8: Is that the one where, like, you know, the face kind of bounces around a little
6: bit?
8: You know? Yeah.
6: This is not a drill. It's not a drill. Clack goes after Stokely, you know?
5: Juicy.
6: And I couldn't believe he did it to you, man.
5: That's all right. That's okay. I wanted to throw up the double bird and say a few other words, but the best thing to do is just take off the headset at that point and just take a deep breath and walk out of the room.
10: I would have gave the bird to Peyton.
5: Right, be a mature adult, and so that's what I decided to do. So I thought I handled myself the right way.
8: Well, not everybody feels that way. Is It Just Me Friday, is it just me, or I'd like you and Stink to be careful today about not hurting Stokely's feelings, only pretend that you agree with him on everything he says. Okay, I like that. I like that one.
5: Mark loves it. Mark absolutely loves it. Wasn't that funny, Mark?
8: How about this one? Is it just me or is Stokes' biggest hater, Lana, upset that Klatt has brought some competition?
6: Mm.
5: Oh,
6: it's a good call.
5: The wife is like, ba ba ba ba ba ba ba ba ba ba. That is a good call.
8: Lana might reach out to Klatt and go, hey. Hey,
5: I can only do that.
8: I
5: can only treat him that way.
8: Exactly. Don't you go warming in on my territory there.
6: At the end of the day, I have a feeling that Lana will bow her back a little bit. You know, protect her man, so to speak.
8: Maybe.
6: Yeah, I have that feeling.
5: Didn't you tease something else, Evans?
8: I don't think so.
5: Huh?
8: I don't think
5: you
8: so.
5: Didn't?
8: Oh, I did. No, I did. I did.
5: Right.
8: Oh.
5: I thought you did.
8: I did.
5: Let's pay off that tease and stop talking about Stokely.
8: So easily.
5: Look at Mark. I've never seen Mark have this much fun.
8: He loves this.
5: I have
8: kind of
5: not.
8: Stuff.
5: I never. We've done it for a couple years. Show for a couple years. And after Klatt's situation happened, he couldn't have been happier. The happiest I've ever seen him. And then, like, look at him just grinning all morning.
6: I can just see the disgust and disdain in your face, and it's bringing me so much joy.

0: I know. I can tell.
1: So, touché. The most despised athlete right now, the most who wins the award for clearly doesn't know how to read the room, is Toronto Blue Jays slugger Vladimir Guerrero Jr. Okay? So, one of the best players in baseball recently got a $500 million contract. And what has he done in his first season after getting a $500 million contract, making $40 million a year? He has hit 9 home runs with 56 RBI in 533 at-bats. And he's been catching heat for his performance. Here's what he said recently. Put this one right up there with Latrell Sprewell. I got to make this kind of money so I can feed my family comment. Or the old Patrick Ewing, we get paid a lot of money because we spend a lot of money. Okay? Remember that beauty?
0: Oh, wow.
1: Okay, here's Vlad. Ready for this one? Quote, they didn't pay me to hit 40 every year. They paid me for what I already did.
0: Hmm.
1: So apparently this $500 million contract extension was just a thank you for what you did on the way up. And, hey, feel free to do whatever you want moving forward. We're just so thankful for what you did for us. And here's $500 million to show our gratitude.
2: Wow. Yeah.
1: I mean, talk about tone deaf. Most tone deaf athlete out there in sports
0: now. That's a bad look. Wow, what a bad year. Only 9 home runs?
1: Yeah.
0: Ooh. Especially coming off of getting that huge contract. So, look, hey, just keep your head down. And you know what? You know who ought to give him a call? Chris Bryant. Keep your head down.
1: Yep.
0: Don't say a word.
1: This is
0: just kind of blend in.
1: What
0: to
1: advice?
0: The you know, background, and just try to get to the offseason without, you know, just like anyone else noticing how bad of a – I didn't know how bad he was playing.
1: Nope.
0: I didn't know he's making $500 million. But guess what? Now I do, because you shed light on it. You shouldn't have done that. Take Chris Bryant's approach.
1: Perfect.
0: Right?
1: Lay low.
0: Just disappear.
1: Yeah. Lay low.
3: Hide out in Vegas.
1: Yes.
3: Just go to Vegas.
1: Don't say
3: anything.
1: Don't say anything and just collect $27 million this year.
3: Hmm. So, hey. 9 home runs.
1: 9 home runs. And I think
3: slugger.
1: For a guy who hit, over the last 5 years, hit 48, 32, 26, 30, and 23. And I think out of those 9, he's only got 1 at home. I believe. 1 home run at home.
0: Wow.
1: So how about
0: the White Sox making the playoffs?
1: You know, if you're looking for some inspiration.
0: I am. That's
1: for the Rockies.
0: Right.
1: So the Rockies have lost 100 games or more in 4 straight years. The White Sox had lost 100 or more in 3 straight years, but what do you know? This year, they're going to the playoffs.
0: Why not us? Next year. Next year.
3: What have we lost? 100 4 years in a row?
1: 4 years in a row.
3: This is our year.
1: Guys, they are in. Like,
0: they're only down 10-0 in like the 4th inning. They fought back yesterday. They fought back.
1: Oh yeah, those Fighting Rocks.
0: Yeah.
1: 102 losses now. 102.
0: Not when bad. Is it over?
4: Tonight.
1: This weekend. Oh. They're going to actually play the White Sox for the next 3 games. So maybe the White Sox will, you know, just be tired from partying, and the Rockies can sneak out a couple wins. But, yeah.
3: Or maybe the Rockies could ask them, hey, how do you guys go from Drek to, you know,
1: just you know, strike up
3: a
1: conversation.
3: A formula?
1: Yeah, you know, when you're
3: formula?
1: At first base, you know, have a little conversation. All right, we roll on as we get set for Broncos and Rams coming up on Sunday. Mark continues live with us in Cleveland, and we'll take a look at the Broncos injury report, and I'm going to stand up a little bit for J.K. Dobbins and go after a little bit of the flavor of the month guy right now. That's next.
5: Can Bo Nix survive Aaron Donald and that ferocious Rams defense? 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
7: 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We were able to finally get her $101,000. We all love our dogs, but if you've been injured in a dog bite, don't go it alone. Call 303-LAW-4040. That's 303-LAW-4040.
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20: All right, as we get things rolling here on a Friday morning, got Stink live from Cleveland. He's going to be calling the Browns and the Panthers. Both teams 1-1, so not that bad of a matchup for Stink. He's in Cleveland for the next couple hours with us. Of course, we got Stoke here. We got all of you. It's an Is It Just Me Friday, and I'll start out with my first Is It Just Me of the hour. Is it just me, or after just listening to that Dan T. Jacobs ad about dog bites, if you need help after a dog bite, what do you think? Is it just me, Stoke, or maybe you might want to get Dan T. on retainer when it comes to Cody, just in case?
21: Wow, I didn't
20: just
21: know
20: in case.
21: Dog bites were that prevalent.
20: Yeah.
21: I mean, I know Cody, yeah. I mean, we got to be careful with him. Obviously, but yeah, 303 Law 4040. I got it saved in my phone.
20: Yeah.
21: So, yeah, he'll be the first call.
20: He could be to dog bites what Harvey Steinberg is to, you know, athletes getting in trouble. You just that's the first call you make. Just get Harvey.
21: Where's Harvey? Where's Dan T?
20: Yeah, exactly. On this Is It Just Me Friday, Is It Just Me, or Bo Nix is the anti Justin Herbert and Jordan Love. He finds ways to win, despite how ugly it may look. Those other two snatch defeat from the jaws of victory.
21: That's pretty good.
20: That's not bad. Say whatever you want about Bo Nix, and it we'd like to see more consistency, but at least he's shown us, guys, he's got the clutch gene. A lot of guys don't have that. We can figure out the rest of it over time, but the fact that he's got the clutch gene when it looks like some of these other quarterbacks don't, big difference.
21: Huge
22: difference. He always seems to come up big when he's needed the most. And the other thing is, man, you know how hard it is to have some bad plays, to not play well early, and just to be able to let that kind of roll off. And like, I didn't have that skill set, man. If I made one bad play, I'm going to make two or three more because I just beat myself up over it. So to be able to do that, that's a skill in and of itself. And he has got that without question.
21: Yeah, I mean, you look at Michael Penix last night, started off terrible. I mean, he was all over the place, threw an interception, and then settled in and ended up playing a good football game. So, yeah, there's something to be said about playing your best when it matters the most, either doing it or not doing it. So, yeah, we nitpick and highlight some of the things, the inconsistencies there, but in the end, there's a lot more better. A lot more good than bad. And when you compare it to some of these other guys that get a lot of attention and hype, and they always seem to fizzle when it matters the most, pretty fortunate here.
20: Yeah, Michael Penix, after the first quarter, final three quarters, 16 of 18 for 234 yards and a touchdown. And this is a stat that just might make Mark put a tie on the door. The Falcons outrushed the Packers last night, 242-17. Yikes.
22: 17 yards rushing. Dude.
20: They got a couple linemen out. Matt LaFleur. I mean, that's the offensive genius, right? That's the young offensive fresh mind that
23: cram it up your cram hole.
20: Everybody in football supposedly wants, right?
22: Yeah. Well, I mean, that's awful. And the trend continues in the NFL through week one and through week two. You win the rushing battle, you win the game. I think 12-3 week one. I don't know what week two was, but I'm sure it was dramatic.
20: Broncos injury report for Sunday. Good news. J.K. Dobbins and R.J. Harvey were both full participants at practice yesterday. Marvin Mims with that foot continues to be
0: limited,
20: right? But Jonah Coleman missed a second day, straight day, with an ankle injury, and having missed practice on Wednesday and Thursday, certainly trending towards not playing on Sunday. And so, you know, in the rush to crown Jonah Coleman, led by Dover and Cecil, who can't wait to give out a nickname to somebody who's averaging 3.9 yards per carry.
6: Shut the hell up!
20: And at the expense of trashing J.K. Dobbins, is it just me, or I can't help but note the irony, that for all of the trashing of J.K. Dobbins, Jonah Coleman is set to miss his third NFL game of his career with an injury. So maybe just back
1: Shut
20: off.
1: Shut your mouth, you thong-wearing fatty!
20: Maybe back off J.K. Dobbins a little bit, okay?
21: Okay. I'm kind of confused.
20: Well, I mean, for all this...
21: What do you mean? But
20: we're glazing, all this glazing of Jonah Coleman.
21: Just Noah Rose, but you said third straight Jonah Coleman?
20: No, in his third NFL... I meant to say, in his third NFL game. Sorry.
21: Yeah, you screwed
20: Not his
21: it
20: third
21: up.
20: Straight.
21: You're yelling,
20: but here's
21: you
20: the
21: got
20: guy.
21: All worked up.
20: Sorry,
21: you,
20: sorry,
21: you
20: sorry.
21: You forgot the facts.
20: Yeah,
21: let's
20: I know.
21: Get the facts.
20: You know
21: right.
20: what? I feel bad. I'm going to take my headphones off and leave.
22: Wow. Yeah. Now I'm almost feeling bad for you, Stoke. Like it now
21: Thank
22: it's
21: you.
22: Piling on.
21: Yeah, I know.
22: Now it's just piling on.
21: Kicking me when I'm down.
22: Yeah,
21: that's what he's doing.
22: You said they were gonna give him a nickname?
20: They are all on.
22: What's his nickname?
20: I don't know if they've
22: be?
20: Given him a nickname, but you know, I just
2: they've been calling
20: it,
2: him Coltrane.
20: Coltrane? Coltrane.
2: Yep.
20: Okay. That's his nickname now.
21: Coltrane.
20: Coltrane.
22: Coltrane.
20: Yeah.
21: So it looks like he's not going to play. I guess, I don't know. Just the Dobbins thing is weird to me. Usually, if you can't play in the second half, and it's a hamstring, I wouldn't be expecting you to practice on a Thursday. But all good. You know, then it became a hip. Then it was a cramp. I mean, like, so hopefully he can go. And hopefully Harvey can go. That would be a big boost for that running game, especially because it doesn't look like Coleman is going to play. What are you smirking about?
20: Well, I'm just smirking because I get to watch on the YouTube. There's a bit of a delay.
21: Yeah.
20: So I just watched my performance
21: there. Oh, yeah. You liked it?
20: Expertly
21: Felt
20: done.
21: Good about it.
20: Felt good about that. Yeah. I think I acted out. I think Stank, you could probably speak to it. I acted out that scene perfectly. I hit my mark perfectly.
22: You surprised me because I wasn't expecting it. And when you got up and just walked away, I was like, touche. That was really
21: made you proud.
22: Like I told you though, I'm starting to feel like we're kind of piling on Stokely.
20: Yeah, I know. Listen, give us this. It's like a 48-hour rule. Let us have fun.
21: Four or five more days.
20: Four or five more days, and then
21: y'all stop.
22: Yeah.
20: Excellent. Well, I don't know. I don't want to do that. Let us have fun with it for the rest of today.
21: Listen.
20: And then we'll turn the page and...
21: You don't have to.
20: We'll start fresh next week.
21: I'm a big boy. I can handle it.
20: I know you can.
21: Okay, so you don't... It's fine.
20: Made for good radio and good video. Great video.
21: Yeah.
20: Great video. This doesn't pack nearly the same punch, you know, if it was just radio.
21: Right.
20: You know?
21: Oh, yeah. Right. The fact that you can see it.
20: I mean, if it was just radio and you couldn't see it and, you know, you just got quiet for several minutes and we didn't hear from Stoke, you know, it'd just be like...
23: Man, that was a real downer.
20: I mean, it'd be like, well, is that any different than what Derek Wolfe did for, you know, 6 months here?
22: Wow.
21: Where's the mountain lion?
20: Wow.
22: Man, Mike.
21: Ooh, he's on a roll today.
22: You could get your ass off for comment like that.
20: I know. I probably ought to... Keep my head on a swivel here this weekend.
21: It's all chuckles and ha ha ha making fun of Stokely. You start messing with Wolfie.
20: True. Hey, Mr. Wolf, I apologize. Okay. I got a little carried away. Got up.
22: You're feeling yourself.
20: I was feeling myself, kind of smelling my fumes a little bit and maybe went a little too far. So I apologize there, Mr. Wolf. I do not want to be draped over your shoulders as you carry me down from the mountains. All right. We will get into hearing from Davis Webb on what he had to say about that very, very emotional reaction once the Broncos had locked up that win last Sunday. That's next.
0: Are the Broncos already second-guessing the Shade Barron pick?
1: My thing is, it's like, dude, if his snaps are going down from his rookie year when he was on the field for only 30% of the snaps, and he is now on pace after the first two games to play 50 plays for the Broncos this year, like, this is in the fast lane to Bustville, USA. And I wish it was different, but that's the information that we have right now.
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20: Our NFL insider James Palmer will join us coming up at 8 o'clock. Stink out in Cleveland. Going to be calling the Browns and Panthers this Sunday on Fox. Of course, we invite you to subscribe to our Denver Sports YouTube channel. There you'll be able to check out Mark's breakdown, the Bronco Play of the Week, which you can now watch on our Denver Sports YouTube channel. That is the Jalen Waddle third down conversion on the final drive that helped ice the game. He does like a telestrator, X's and O's breakdown of it. So it's pretty cool. Check that out. The other thing you want to make sure that you're at the Denver Sports YouTube channel is so that you can see classic video like the one the other day with Stokely and Klatt. And as this texter said, guys, I've never watched your show, but I've been a daily listener for 15 years. Thank you very much. Last night, I actually took the time out of my day to watch the video of Stokely walking out. Mark had Elite. Mark had me dying laughing.
9: Sorry, Stoke.
20: Oh, gosh.
21: Are we talking sports today?
20: Stay put. Stay put. Look like you were about ready to get up.
21: No.
20: Careful.
21: No,
20: yeah. Okay? Any kind of quick twitch move from you, I get a little nervous.
21: Friday. I know. It's Friday. I'm thinking about how much longer do I have to work with y'all before I get a couple days off. I'm like looking at the clock. 7:20, 8:29, 20.
20: It's 20 getting there.
21: Okay.
20: And Mark won't even be here. Mark won't be here for the final hour to egg
22: so
20: me
22: that's
20: on.
22: When,
20: you know, that's because he eggs me on a little bit. You
22: right,
20: know?
22: Mike. That's where I struggle with the information I have, because I, you know, far be it from me to pile on Stokely and to pile on you, Mike. Maybe I'll just be the bigger man and just know that I was right.
20: What are we talking about?
22: Just keep it to myself.
20: What are you talking about?
22: Oh, you know, you two goal line experts.
20: Yeah.
22: You two goal line experts.
20: I don't know. Stoke came strong this week. He talked to
22: talked to people that weren't in the meetings.
20: Talked to people that didn't game plan. Talked to a former NFL quarterback who was pretty good. And you know, talked to another person who's
21: former teammates that had a lot of experience
20: working the line of scrimmage. Yeah. You know, so.
21: But it was either the worst design of a play. And I can't imagine that, you know, they would design it like that. And so my initial thoughts on it were confirmed by people that my sources that I've trusted.
20: Well, let's just
22: let me just say that your sources weren't in those meetings,
20: and you were in the meeting.
22: The coaches that I texted with must be
20: in Cleveland because he stuttered.
21: The wife is like,
22: whoa. Was I in the meeting? No, I wasn't in the meeting. But you know who was in the meeting?
20: Who?
22: Who do you think?
20: I don't know. Who?
22: Let me just tell you that
1: talking to Mark Sloreth.
22: That was the design, the snap count. As I told you guys, the snap screwed it up. It's a walk-in touchdown.
21: It wasn't. It would have never been a walk-in touchdown.
22: I have confirmation.
20: We can't agree to disagree. Okay.
21: Yeah, because Evans, you looked at it. Would it have been a walk-in touchdown, Evans?
22: Okay, so you're going to go with the people who weren't in, that didn't design it, that weren't in the meeting instead of the people that were.
20: So
22: okay,
20: we're supposed to listen to you because you talked to the guy who decided he needed to give up play calling this year.
21: Oh, wow. That,
22: I didn't say who I talked to.
21: Wow. Why are you so close to the camera? Back up. Very aggressive. You're intimidating me. I was leading in.
22: It just feels good. It feels good to be right again. You guys still, it's unbelievable to me.
20: All of a sudden, I know what Sean Payton felt like in that elevator with Mike McDonald. You just kind of chested up on us from Cleveland there.
1: Ugly, right?
20: Davis Webb. Who is calling the plays, on the emotion he showed once the Broncos had clinched the victory over Jacksonville the other day.
1: I'm a passionate guy. I am pretty calm, I would say, on the headset and throughout the game. In that moment, I definitely got a little loose with that. But it was a way to kind of let it out, too. So I think it's better that way sometimes, and just being authentically yourself than trying to be something fake.
20: That was letting out a lot of stress that had built up over the week. A lot of stress.
21: Yeah. When he was, you know, you could see him getting frustrated there, especially after that interception. You know, you get down there, you only get 3 points because you had a terrible design of a play. So he's probably mad at himself for designing that type of play on that third down run play. So you only got 3 points there. So he was upset about that. And then you throw the interception.
20: And then you throw the whole week right after the Kansas City.
21: Yes, exactly. So there's a lot of frustration there. You could tell.
22: Yeah. Oh, tons of frustration. Not for me, though. I feel vindicated. I feel great. And you two.
20: Oh, Ty turned him off.
21: Oh, wow. Yes.
20: That's so. Oh. I didn't tell him to. That's him going on his own. One more. Do we have time for one more from Davis Webb? All right, you can bring Mark back on. Here's Webb talking about Bo Nix. Did everyone hear the same thing I heard during the broadcast, that last year Bo had 20 checks available to him at the line of scrimmage, and this year he's got 50? Did we all hear the same thing?
22: Because yes.
20: That's what I heard. Okay, good. Here's Webb on giving Bo more responsibility at the line of scrimmage.
1: Every week's a little different with what the defense presents to him and the offense, and if it's advantageous, we definitely want to take advantage of that. Bo's a smart guy. He works hard. Some weeks we do a bit more than that than others. We just don't want him to think too much. We still want to keep the player reacting at a good speed, and I think he's managed to do that, especially last week in the second half.
21: Yeah, I think so. I mean, you look at it, okay, well, you have 20 or 50. I mean, you're going to have some checks that you can get to throughout the course of the game, and you don't want to, you know, overdo it. I mean, he's not Peyton Manning at the line of scrimmage. So, you know, he's still a young, developing quarterback. So, yeah, I mean, it's good to have options. You want to have options, especially if your quarterback can handle it. But you don't want to have too many options to where he's out there overthinking everything.
22: Yeah. A lot of that stuff, too, comes in their kill it packages, their check with me. So your walk-up line of scrimmage going, hey, if I get this look, we're running the ball. If I get this look, you know, we're running strong, we're running it weak. And if I get this look, we're throwing the ball. So that some of those checks are kind of built in to the game plan. So it's not like you're just walking up and you're like, hey, you can call anything, any one of these 50 plays you want. Sometimes it's either or you've got three things to choose from based on the defensive alignment.
20: All right, we got some more Is It Just Me's. It could be about the Broncos. It could be about anything you'd like. Send those in to us. We'll get to those. Also, we got Four Down Territory coming up. We'll hear from Vance Joseph addressing the concerns that Jahdae Barron is on the fast track to being a bust. Nick Benito will check in. CU and CSU previews. And yet another reminder, why the NFL should stand for the No Fun League. That's coming up next.
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20: All right, James Palmer coming up in a half hour. Mark broadcasting live this morning from Cleveland as he's going to be calling the Panthers and the Browns on Fox on Sunday, pair of 1-1 teams. We'll get to four down territory in a second. We'll get to why the NFL sent out another reminder that they stand for the No Fun League. But some Is It Just Me's on this Is It Just Me Friday, and this is from Brian in Thornton, who says, is it just me, or should we all agree with the should-be Hall of Famer Mark Schlereth, offensive lineman extraordinaire, versus a JV radio host and a diva wide receiver?
22: It's a good call.
20: Play my theme music!
22: It's a good call. It's a good call.
20: Well,
22: it's all right.
20: Well,
22: it's all right.
20: Okay, all I'm going to say is this. All I'm going to say is this, is that, and Mark, there was so many times that you would be sitting where Stokes sitting, and you'd be looking at the game film of the coach's film of Russell Wilson, and you'd be like muttering under your breath, and you'd be swearing, and then you'd be like, get over here, take a look at this. And I get a chance to look at the game film.
22: Yeah.
20: And this third down play that was botched right from the start because of the poor snap and miscommunication on that goal-to-goal situation. So all I can tell you is, while I respect you greatly, I would pack Mile High with 70,000 fans and put the video that Stokes showed me up on the Jumbotron, and guess what? I think 60,000 of those fans would walk out of there going, Stokes and Evans are right, Mark's wrong.
21: Yeah. Exactly.
22: Well,
21: that's the truth.
22: That's just the truth. So you want to put again 70,000 people up that have never actually done it? Hey, you can argue.
20: I'm just telling you. You look at the film.
22: You can argue with the design.
20: By the way, did you just go Ryan Clark on me right there?
22: You can look at the
20: film like Peter Schrager.
22: You can disagree. You can disagree with the scheme. You cannot like the scheme. But the bottom line is, as Stokely said, it was a bust. It wasn't a bust. It was the design of the play, and the whole snap count got the whole thing screwed up.
21: I can't disagree with it. I can't wait until we get down there again, and then maybe they can dial that same great design of a play up that was going to walk in for a touchdown, and then we can actually see it work.
22: Yeah.
21: I can't wait for that. I'm still waiting for these other clips to show me where that play works it down by the goal line like that. I'm still waiting.
22: Well, you watch a lot of film.
21: It's got to be out there. Other teams have to be. If it's such a great play, other teams, it's going to be walking touchdown. Other teams have to run that, right?
22: I can show you other teams doing an inside pitch just to influence the backers, but I can't show you that on the goal line.
21: Right.
22: I can show it to you from that game.
21: It's never happened.
22: I can show it from that game. Sure, I'm sure it's happened. But and listen, man, you can go with, you know, you can go with your sources that weren't there, or you can take my source who actually was there.
21: I feel good about where I'm at.
22: You felt good about where you're at before Klatt smacked you around too.
20: And by the way, this whole notion that we should like bow to Mark Schlereth and we should listen to Mark Schlereth no matter what. I will remind all of you who believe that if it was left up to Mark, the Broncos would be running the ball 50 times a game, and it would be acceptable if the first 35 of those carries went for 2.5 yards. Okay?
22: Bow down, Kansas City.
20: Just keep that in mind, all right, as we throw all these bouquets at Mark.
22: Hey, listen, you guys can apologize. You know what? Don't apologize. I know this is your defense mechanism. You're bowing up. You know you're wrong. It's okay. I accept it. I accept your apology.
20: I like this one. This is Lucky Cochran listening from Davenport, Iowa. Is it just me, or would anyone else like to see VJ become the next head coach of the CU Buffs? That's
21: we're already getting rid of Dion?
20: Well,
21: Look, let me just help you out here.
5: The standard won't change.
21: Vance isn't going to coach college. Why would you go to coach college whenever you're,
5: I don't like it.
21: You're a defensive coordinator, you're doing a great job, you know, you're getting head coaching interviews, and you're going to go coach college?
20: Well, that's
5: a great question.
20: What about, though, do you feel like the future holds for Vance getting another chance to be a head coach when, you know, they just came off one of the great defensive performances by a defense last year. They went 14-3. They went to the AFC Championship game, and there was crickets when it came to Vance getting another head coaching opportunity.
21: Nobody wants, you know, a defensive coordinator.
20: A defensive coordinator, right, who was once fired.
21: Right.
20: So I just wonder if he wants to be a head coach again someday, might it have to be in the college ranks?
21: Maybe so. I just don't think that he would want to go down that road. It's just college football and NIL, dealing with all that stuff. Oof. When you've been in the NFL.
20: Yeah.
21: People are leaving college
20: to go to the NFL because they don't want anything to do with the
21: exactly
20: all the portal business.
21: Yes. And the madness of it. So I wouldn't think that he would want to, but you never know. When is that going to be?
22: He interviewed last year, didn't he, for I think Arizona. And look, at Robert Saleh got fired. He got another head coaching job. He's a defensive coordinator.
21: That's a good one.
22: You know, I think he'll get one more opportunity. But again, we will see. But these years, the success they have had as an organization, the success he's had as a defensive coordinator, and the fact that he's been coaching under Sean, I think he'll get one more opportunity to be a head coach.
20: Is it just me, or there's a reason why the NFL has long stood for no fun league? They proved it again. So Kyle Juszczyk, the outstanding fullback for the 49ers, was fined over $11,000, excuse me, almost $15,000 by the NFL because after a catch, he celebrated, a touchdown celebrated, with what the NFL says was imitating chugging a beer. And the NFL, who, by the way, takes in about $500 million every year for beer advertising, turned around and fined Kyle Juszczyk and said that he was being fined for what is described as, quote, an offensive demonstration that could be reasonably construed as being in poor taste. So Juszczyk immediately filed back, and so did his teammates, by saying his nickname is Juice. You know, because if you look at the way his name is spelled, you'd think it's Kyle Juszczyk, but it's Juszczyk. But his nickname is Juice, and as Brock Purdy said, dude's been doing this for 5 years now, doing the whole mimicking drinking some juice after he makes a play. And
7: it's insane and stupid.
20: So now the NFL has fined Kyle Juszczyk for doing it. Boy, the NFL, I tell you, not only no fun league, but talk about do as I say, not as I do. Here's a league that takes in billions of dollars of beer money and gambling money, and yet stands up on their ivory tower and says, oh, no, no, no, no, you players, you can't even have a hint of being associated with anything like that because it's, what was the line again? Being construed as being in poor taste.
21: Yeah.
20: What are we doing?
21: I'm used to it, obviously.
20: This is ridiculous.
21: When Mark and I played, you couldn't even come close to doing anything. You know, there was no touchdown celebrations and things like that. And they'd fine you for everything. So the rules have gotten a lot softer over the years, and they've put up with more and allowed players to do more. So, honestly, I really don't care. I don't care at all that, you know, okay, he got fined. All right, whatever. I mean, kind of used to it.
22: I heard from George Kittle said that Juszczyk doesn't even drink beer. So he didn't drink beer.
8: That's
22: so.
8: Kind of a big deal.
21: He went to Harvard. Yeah, he's a fullback.
22: I think they're going to
9: saying Harvard people don't know how to party.
21: That's right. Exactly.
22: They're
21: going to
22: tuck their tails between their legs. I think that they will rescind the fine.
21: I don't think they will.
22: Do it very quietly. I think they will.
20: That's good.
9: You see, Juszczyk and his wife put out a little video where all they're doing is just standing at the counter and they're just squeezing oranges into orange juice.
22: Mm.
9: Just juice.
21: Well,
9: juice.
1: I don't know. It's just
21: I don't know, you guys.
1: I know you guys, Mark. You're big about the whole. Hey, listen. It doesn't matter how much sports leagues are now in bed with gambling sites. It doesn't justify any professional athlete betting. I don't know. It's just it's so hypocritical. Like the height of hypocrisy for me was when they Major League Baseball plays now the annual Field of Dreams game in Iowa. Okay. Mm-hmm. And so if you tuned into that game this year, the whole outfield was just plastered with, like, gambling site ads. At the field for the movie that had Shoeless Joe Jackson as the major character who was thrown out of baseball for gambling and allegedly throwing the World Series. I don't know. It's just there's a hypocrisy level that's like, hey. Listen, well, don't you guys ever even think about doing anything. We're going to hold you to such a high standard that if you do anything, we are going to come down on you like a ton of bricks. But in the meantime, we're just going to cash billions of dollars of checks from these same sites.
22: That's why the players' salaries are so high.
21: Exactly.
22: Because they are cashing those checks. They are cashing that beer money. They are doing that. And there's a profit sharing in the NFL. You know, it's like a 50-50 split. So the players are benefiting from that. But what you can't have is the integrity of the league. I know it's hypocritical, but the integrity of the league, you can't have that come into challenge because guys are gambling. So I understand their stance on that. That makes sense to me.
21: Brightest thing that you said all week, Mark, right there. That you nailed it. You nailed it. I mean, it took you to Friday to say something. Bright and accurate, but you drilled that one. You're all over it. I mean, you can't have people gambling that are playing in sports. I mean, that goes back to a long time ago. Even if you're taking in money, the money, eventually players get a share of the money, so it's all good. Like I said, that's just part of it. That's part of what you signed up for. You're making a lot of money. It's all good. If they want to find use check, find them. I really don't care.
1: Mark, if you do not like Stoke coming after you at all, you're free to take your headphones off and walk away. I'm sure you have a nice view of Lake Erie out there.
22: Yes.
1: And you maybe need a moment to gather your thoughts. You can walk out, inhale some of that fresh Cleveland lake air and
22: Stoke is taking such a beating and then, I get confirmation today and it just I feel bad. The little fella needs to, he needs to go home. He needs to regroup this weekend. Maybe watch some games out there under the pergola and just, smoke some cigars.
21: It's not a pergola. It's not a pergola.
22: What is it?
21: Pergola's like an open structure.
1: Yeah, you got like
21: a roof, right? Enclosed roof.
22: Oh, okay.
21: Got a roof on that thing. I don't know what you call it.
1: A roof.
22: A roofed in pergola.
21: Yeah, roofed in.
1: Let me talk to my guys at Denver Deck Builders, okay? They'll tell you exactly
21: who
1: what
21: builders?
1: It is. Denver
21: the
1: Deck
21: what?
1: Builders.
21: Wow.
1: Made a mistake in 2 weeks.
21: You just did.
1: No, I didn't. I said Denver Deck Builders.
21: No.
1: Believe
21: out.
1: Me. No,
21: you got
1: I did not. No.
21: Ty,
1: go
21: clip
1: back.
21: That.
1: Clip that.
21: Clip that. I want to hear that again.
1: I got that clean. I got that clean. I will self-report if I get it wrong. If I get it wrong, I'll self-report.
21: What are you?
1: I'll place myself on probation.
21: Michigan?
1: Oh, no, Michigan won't do that. Michigan just keeps pushing the limits. All right, let's get to four down territory.
5: Welcome to four down territory, where Stokely and Evans with Mark Schlereth keep you up to date on the biggest headlines in football. Kicking it off with first down.
1: All right, Vance Joseph standing up for his guy, Jahdae Barron, who has been catching a lot of heat. Our guy Zach Bye saying that he is on the road to

0: mean, some games you go into it, you're not going to be playing a lot of, you know, dime defenses, packages. It depends on what the offense is doing. So the fact that it's, you know, we're there with him, where it's dictated by what the other team's doing, rather than him just being out there, you know, in his second season, making plays and playing a lot of plays. Yeah, that's a little disappointing.
1: It is disappointing, but I understand also how different packages, if you're in a package, you say, hey, you're going to be in these situations, and you just, the game doesn't dictate that or doesn't go that way. But it does go to show you he's got limited opportunities or a limited package that he's playing in. So, which would tell me there are other guys that are options, you know, the other guys that are better options.
2: Well, I guess describe to me what the package would look like that would allow him to get out on the field. What are we talking about?
0: I think when you look at it, it's more of a passing packages. And then on top of that, maybe you have a tight end that you think that, okay, we're going to bring him in to help out cover this tight end. Why McMillan's over there in the slot, instead of putting a linebacker or a safety on this tight end, we want to have Jahde Barron covering that guy. So I think those are the different options that you would see him on the football field for.
2: All right.
3: Second down.
2: Nick Benito about how through two games, the emphasis on creating more turnovers this year is already bearing fruit.
4: VJ's been preaching all offseason, turnovers, and any way we can, you know, whether it's me or anybody else, you know, getting the strip sack on the quarterback, being more intentional, punching the ball out on runs, and, you know, obviously with DBs, how they played last week, getting their hands on the ball and stuff like that, and that's kind of what we've been, you know, preaching all offseason, so it's paying off right now, sure, for sure.
2: Yeah, guys, through first two games of the season, that emphasis on more turnovers and the idea that turnovers can really change momentum and help you win football games. We've already seen it both weeks. Week one, now the Broncos didn't do anything with it, but they got that Brandon Jones interception of Patrick Mahomes that set him up at the 5-yard line. Yep. That gave them an opportunity to really get back into and change that game. Now, the offense didn't fulfill their end of the bargain, Stoke, but the defense did what we were talking about all offseason, and then certainly what was arguably the play of the game last week against Jacksonville was the Riley Moss interception. So two games in,
0: yeah,
2: the emphasis
0: only been
2: seems to
0: one
2: be
0: one turnover per game. Like, we're looking for more than that, right?
2: The impact of them, though.
0: No, I got it. The impact of the first one was meaningless. Now, the Riley Moss one was huge, but we haven't forced a fumble yet. I mean, did Benito have the strip sack that we recovered that got called back?
2: Right.
0: So, you know, that was a little bit of a bummer.
2: It was a Moss hold, right? I think was it a Moss hold? Yeah.
0: Yeah, I believe you're correct. So it's not like, you know, we're averaging one a game. That's it. I think it needs to be more. It needs to be better. I mean, this defense is too good. They got too many great defensive players on that side of the football to just be getting, you know, one turnover a game. Yeah. Need to have a game where we look up and say, oh, like this week? You know, like, oh, they got three turnovers, two interceptions from Stafford and one fumble recovery, something like that.
1: Yeah, I mean, at one a game, you're on pace to shatter last year's record of 14.
2: That's true.
0: You're blow right past
1: getting
0: to 17.
1: Blow past to 17. So, yeah, Stokes are right, man. We need one of them three or four turnover games where it really, you know, where the floodgates open.
2: That's a good point. You know who's leading the NFL right now in takeaways?
1: I have no idea.
0: No.
2: You have no idea, Mark?
0: Houston.
1: I don't.
0: Kansas
1: Mark.
0: City.
2: No.
0: Carolina.
2: Carolina.
0: Oh,
2: the game you're
0: come on,
2: calling.
0: Mark. Do your homework. Do your job.
2: Oh, my God.
1: Well, they had.
2: Now I
1: yeah,
2: feel.
1: They had five last week.
2: They got six
1: they had five
2: already.
1: They had five
0: he's
1: last
0: fraud.
1: Week.
2: Oh, man. This is Stoke. This is embarrassing because.
0: Good job helping
2: what have
0: out,
2: I been, what have I been saying for the last 2 years? That there isn't a harder working guy in television than Mark Schlereth?
0: He's the new Tony Romo. He's packed it in. He's packed it in. He's just packed it in.
5: The guy
0: he's
5: is
0: tapped, he's tapped out.
1: Wow. Wait a minute.
2: Oh, Stink's walking away. No, he's not.
0: Well done.
2: Nice.
0: I look, it's just like any time that I do anything or make a funny joke or put someone down and kick them when they're down, that's the response.
2: Just for the time being. Don't worry.
0: I can't even respond to it.
2: We're not
0: going like,
2: to do this
0: all
2: forever.
0: Right, tip of the cap.
2: We're not
0: going to
2: do this
0: cap.
2: Forever. But just for the time being.
0: Next month or so.
2: Yeah.
5: Third down.
2: The Falcons blow out the Packers. yet a reminder that watch these 0-2 teams.

0: teams this week, not named the Miami Dolphins, because I think these teams understand at 0-2, all this hard work you've put in, the long, long season you've got ahead of you, it can be completely dashed if you drop to 0-3. So I think we saw a little bit of that last night with the way that Atlanta came out and played. So I'll be kind of curious. I'll tell you the game I'm most curious about. I am fascinated to see how the L.A. Chargers come out this week, because they've been starting to catch the heat. They've been labeled the most disappointing team in football through the first 2 weeks, and their season is absolutely hanging in the balance, and they got to go to Buffalo to play this Sunday. How do they respond? What are they made of? That, to me, is outside of the Broncos, that's my number one storyline for NFL Sunday.
1: Okay. Yeah, that's going to be an interesting one, because they need a win bad, but I don't think that's the place to go get it.
0: I know.
1: Travel across the country.
0: Would you have thought Atlanta going into Lambeau was the place to go get their first win of the season?
1: Absolutely not. So you're spot on, though. You're spot. It is the NFL. This just shows you, you know, we look at the Broncos and we're, you know, pulling our hair out after we lose on the road the first game of the year and get destroyed by Kansas City. But you look up and it's like, oh, wow. Look at the Green Bay Packers. Oh, look at the Raiders are 2-0. So you just, the NFL is a crazy league, and it changes so quickly. That's the thing. Changes so quickly. So it's week-to-week league. But no, certainly the Chargers, they need to find a way to get one.
2: Man.
1: Or it's a wrap.
2: Yeah,
1: it's already a wrap. They're done.
2: It's a wrap. They're finished. They're finished. They're not going to get one. What are they going to do? All of a sudden get new players? Right. No, it's over.
1: Get a new offense?
3: I'm actually going to go with the Chargers.
1: Ooh, are you going with the Chargers this week, Mark?
2: No, I'm going with Buffalo.
1: Okay.
2: Buffalo.
4: It's
2: Josh Allen. Josh Palmer.
4: It's literally impossible.
0: Smart. Very smart play.
1: How did we do
4: I
1: in trivia?
4: Thrown hands on a number of occasions.
1: Do we know how they did?
0: I don't know how they did. Anybody know?
1: We're 3-1.
0: Text line. Let us know. How did they? How did the drive do in their?
2: We didn't get the Ettman question. Lord have mercy.
1: Jim Ettman.
5: Steve Ettman.
0: Fourth down. CU and CSU back out on the road trying to bounce back from blowout losses last week. CSU taking on UTSA, a directional school, University of Texas at San Antonio. And we'll have that game for you here on The Fan. Meanwhile, you got CU at Baylor. Guys, hey, to me, if you want to be able to go out, Deion Sanders, and say, hey, our standard is to win the Big 12. Our standard is to compete for national championships. We're not just satisfied on going 6-6 and going to some meaningless bowl game. You want to do all that? You got to bounce back this week, and you got to beat Baylor. You lose to Baylor, all that early season momentum is gone, and now you're just going to be clawing and scratching to try to become bowl eligible. Yawn.
1: Yeah, you know, you're all over it. So, and they're double-digit underdogs. So after what I saw last week, I got no faith that they're going to be able to go to Baylor, Waco, and beat Baylor. I think it gets ugly.
2: I agree. I just don't have a lot of faith in them. Yeah, I just don't have a lot of faith. I don't have a lot of faith in their quarterback.
1: I don't have a lot of confidence in really anything.
6: You don't believe.
1: So until you show me you can go on the road and beat a good team, not a Georgia Tech team that looks like Georgia Tech of 20 years ago, a good team. My expectations
6: don't sit well with me.
1: Are extremely low.
0: Yeah, but
6: foolishness.
0: Why is Baylor this behemoth that they can't beat? Baylor has lost to Auburn, which is no great shakes, and they beat Prairie View and Louisiana Tech.
1: Ooh, Prairie View. That's a big win.
0: Right?
1: La Tech? Yeah, they didn't beat the real Louisiana.
0: Right.
1: La Tech.
0: Now, had they beat the Raging Cajuns.
1: Now
0: I'd look at Baylor differently, but they beat La Tech.
1: Yeah.
0: Even you, I mean, did you
1: guys?
0: Yeah,
1: you're right.
0: Did you play La Tech?
1: Oh,
0: back
1: in
0: the day.
1: Oh yeah.
0: Was that like your get right game?
1: No, they were good.
0: Oh, they were good.
1: Oh, they were good. Yeah, yeah.
2: Isn't that where Bradshaw went to school? La Tech, Louisiana Tech.
1: Yeah, I carried us to a couple victories against them.
0: I'm sure you did.
6: We have to pivot.
0: Okay, we're done. Yeah. Four down territory. Okay. We are done. James Palmer joins us next.
5: Can the Buffs pick themselves up after an embarrassing loss against Baylor? And
3: With their starting quarterback injured, how does CSU respond to last week's loss against UTSA? 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Who answers the bell when the pressure is on? We're breaking it all down on Denver Sports 104.3 The Fan, Denver's football headquarters.
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0: All right, rolling along on a Football Friday. Pumped up for the weekend, and we got Mark for another hour. He's out in Cleveland, going to be calling the Browns and Panthers on Fox. Got Stoke here, and we got James Palmer joining us now, our NFL insider, who you watch as part of the Prime Amazon Prime coverage of Thursday Night Football. And James, let's start right there with a shocking performance by, I guess, depending on how you want to look at it, what were you more shocked by? How good the Falcons looked or how bad the Packers looked?
18: Well, I'd say in terms of what we're really looking at in the grand scheme of the NFL, Mike, like the Packers are in real trouble. And going into this game, talking to people, it was maybe our offensive line where we're at right now can get us through the season. But if we lose anybody else, we're in real trouble. I think that statement after this game changes a little bit. Like, we might be in the real trouble right now. Like, they think the world of Jordan Love. They think he's one of the best players in football. But if he doesn't have any time to do anything and there's no run game whatsoever, and with the new kind of evidence that is going to be maybe possible for the NFL to get their hands on in the Josh Jacobs case, which would be a video of the actual incident, which they've put a request in, I'm told, to get their hands on, that could change Josh Jacobs' timeline dramatically and whether we see him. And so can they run the football? Can they protect Jordan Love? I think the defense is actually good. And when Micah comes back, they're still circling week six, to my understanding. I think Jonathan Gannon's got a really good group on his hands. But on the other side, they think they're a pretty good team in Atlanta. They actually do. They think they can win the division with average quarterback play. And talking to an executive this morning, they were like, yeah, I think that's actually possible in that division. The team's not terrible, as you saw from Drake London and Bijan Robinson.
1: Yeah, they got some weapons. If they could just get some competent quarterback play, which they did last night, and yeah, they're playing in a division that's wide open. James, how big of a bounce-back game was that for the Denver Broncos, especially the offense and Davis Webb and Bo Nix to be able to go out there and score those two touchdowns in the fourth quarter?
18: Yeah, Stoke, you're right. Because, you know, there was no panic in the building, I was told, like throughout the week, but it was a pretty pressure-filled building for most of the week, right? And you know Sean can create that environment specifically with the way they played, and Davis is a new play caller, and I think you're right. You know, it hasn't been spoken about enough that, like, he's 31 and he's looking down, you know, the sideline a little bit. Now the two stand apart from each other pretty good, but, like, that's one of the best play callers in football over the last 30 years. Like, and he's standing right next to you and you're calling plays. I think it was really important for Davis to get this offense into, like, run the ball, boot, take a shot. Like, that's the way this offense should work. And Davis had it working. And you saw what could happen if some of these plays, in terms of the timing that they want to run over the middle with Jalen Waddle and some of the explosives that they can get. But running the football is a big part of that. I thought the offense got themselves back on track. The defense wasn't really all that. Obviously, it's a terrible tackling day, and you give up a million yards after contact. But I think they thought they were going to get themselves right in that game. And I think we saw some really good man-to-man coverage in the second half from that secondary.
2: Yeah, James, I mean, you look at this week coming up against the Los Angeles Rams. I think there's a ton of people out there, myself included, that had this as a Super Bowl preview. Rams, Broncos in the Super Bowl. You know, I know it's only week three, it's early and all that kind of stuff. But how important is this Just from the perspective of a national perspective, how important is this game for the Broncos?
18: I think it's extremely important, Mark, honestly. I mean, we know it's week three. We know it's an NFC opponent, but it's national television. And you're right. Everybody kind of had Denver going, this is a pretty complete roster. This is about as complete as anybody can be in terms of where are the holes, where are the weaknesses. And you go out there and if you, you know, go out and slay the Rams, I think that's an extremely important thing to put on everybody's radar after what happened in week one, when everybody again was watching the Denver Broncos. So these standalone games, they actually mean more than some people maybe understand in terms of what other teams think, what the perception is. That, listen, I was talking to somebody, you know, a defensive coordinator last night, and I was like, you watching the game? And he's like, no, man, I got no time. But on a Sunday night, it's a little bit different. It's kind of on in every building. You know what I mean? So it's a little bit different, you know, when you get out an opportunity to go out there and the adjustments that the Rams made, to me as well, is something that you want to see if you can combat. They're a team that always adjusts. How do you adjust with them? I think that's a big part of the postseason. So, yeah, I think this is a nice measuring stick for Denver where they're at in this early portion.
0: James Palmer, our guest. And, James, I'm kind of curious, what were the conversations around the NFL people you talked to what went down with Mike McDonald and Sean Payton, the video that got released?
18: There's a little more humor than you think. I mean, I got a lot of texts. Guys know I live in Denver. There certainly were a lot of, more than anything, just joking around about it and can't believe that that got out. And, you know, I feel actually kind of bad for Mike, the way it got out and the way he was kind of done. And I also think Sean handled it actually very well, you know, with the media the next day and kind of, you know, the honesty and the onus that he took to it. But I think it was more comical than anything to most of the guys around the league. It's done everywhere. The Seahawks did nothing that isn't done in every other building in the league. That was kind of the part that other people were getting a little chuckle at, is like, I'm not sure why Sean's this upset. This happens. Every team's using every little tiny nook and cranny they can to find an advantage. So yeah, that was kind of the gist of it, is just like, this is kind of hilarious. I think it was honestly with some teams that are struggling right now, kind of refreshing, like a little something to ease the tension of some teams that are kind of had off to a rough start.
1: James, biggest surprise so far, good or bad, looking at going into week three, you see, you know, last night, obviously Packers are seem like how bad they're playing is a little bit of a surprise to me. How about you?
18: I think the Chargers to me jump out as the one. I mean, those were your two. I was talking to Xavier the other day that was like, you don't, you know, assume wins in the NFL. Obviously, I mean, you guys both played, you know it, you don't assume anything. But it was like, you have to look at everybody in that building going, all right, we got the first two before this stretch of seven where they may be underdogs in the next 7 weeks, in all honesty. So you go, all right, we're going to start 2-0 leading into this stretch, and now you're 0-2 into that group. Now, from what I was told is, I mean, it is working might be an understatement in that building starting on Monday, like the way Harbaugh had him going. And they haven't lost the vibe. I was told, hey, if Jim doesn't have his vibe in this building, that's when we really should – you know, panic. But they feel like they're just, there's some things that are off within the offense, whether it's Herbert, whether it's Mike learning him, which is maybe we all thought it was going to happen instantaneously, but the hole they've dug themselves is really worth noting, specifically with the schedule ahead of them. And they can get themselves out of this very, very quickly. And we were looking at a three-team race here, you know, in the AFC West. And by the midway point, Denver and Kansas City, if they take care of their own business, may not have to worry about the Chargers.
2: Yeah, there's no question, especially, you know, I mean, the Raiders are playing better, the whole nine yards. Speaking of just surprises, in a good way, any, I mean, the Chargers are in a bad way. It's surprising to everybody. What about in a good way? You know, I mentioned the Raiders. Anybody else out there jumps out at you that you didn't think was going to be much but looks pretty good through the first two games?
18: Yeah, I think the Raiders are one to say for sure, Mark, mainly because, like, the goal this year, I was told, there was two of them. One, can Clint Kubiak get them to be just, like, a disciplined, well-run football team? Like, that was the goal. And I think we've seen Clint go out and do that already. And the second one was, can Kirk Cousins play good enough quarterback to, and this sounds so bizarre to say, can he play good enough quarterback to make sure we don't have to play the number one overall pick? But that was what they wanted to have happen. And this offense has worked well. Bowers should be back. I mean, there are plenty of people that do believe when he's healthy, he's the best player on that roster. Like, and they have Max Crosby. That's how highly some people think of Brock Bowers when he is healthy. So I just think that's a great story because the league's just better off when the Raiders are relevant. I think that's a big part of it. I think Bryce Young has been a great story so far for your game, honestly, Mark. Like, you know, there was so much going into this season for him, right? And whether he's going to get a contract extension, and whether CJ Stroud's going to get a contract extension. CJ and his representation in the Texans were having a lot of dialogue. It's hardly any between the Panthers and Bryce Young. It was almost just assumed he's playing out this year. And that made me, you know, the way he's played at the start of this reminded me of, you know, everything I heard at Alabama when I went to his pro day, and everything is like, nothing really phases this kid. And I think that uncertainty, I think we've seen that it just hasn't phased Bryce Young. Like, he's just gone out there and played. Jalen Coker's a really good player. Like, they have some pieces there. And I think he's been a really fun bright spot so far, when there's just been so many questions surrounding Bryce Young. I think he's handled it great. He's a great kid, and it's been fun to watch him come out of the gates hot.
1: James, I know it's still early in the season, but you know we talked about the Chargers. You look at some of these other teams, the Colts maybe, that are underachieving, mm-hmm. with some coaches that might be on the hot seats. You think about Dan Quinn now with Commanders. I mean, they started off good his first year. Last year was terrible. This year they're 0-2, excuse me. Packers LaFleur, I know they gave him a contract extension. Tampa, Todd Bowles. How do you think this thing shakes out? Do you think we'll see one of those guys, maybe a surprise firing early in the season?
18: Yeah, you know, so that's an interesting one because, you know, it's funny. I was talking to a head coach the other day. It was like, God, are we already talking hot seats? And I was like, nah, yeah, I think people already are talking hot seats. But you're right. Some of them are kind of hot because, you know, there's two things that you have to look at. One is, if you're going to make a move in season, usually an organization does it because of two things. One, right, like they've lost the entire locker room and there's just no coming back from it. It has to happen. That was kind of the Frank Wright situation with the Carolina Panthers and what happened there. And then two is, there's somebody on the staff you want to take a look at. Like, sometimes that's a thought process going like, well, we had this young up and coming guy that can be maybe a candidate. If we are looking at the end of the season, let's take a look at him before everybody else gets a chance to look at him. And we can take a look at him in those last several games. And so those are things that kind of organizations look at when something could happen. But you're right. I think the coaching staff in Tampa understands what's happened early on. I mean, you can't lose your home opener to the Browns. I mean, that's just tough. And so I think that group understands, honestly, from my understanding, the heat that could be potentially there. It was a collapse in Indianapolis, you know, and I think Chris Ballard and Shane Steichen have very publicly been put on notice by the new ownership and Carly Gordon-Ursay. So I do think they know where they stand. That's a huge matchup hosting Houston this week with, you know, a divisional game and where both those two teams stand. I think if they get a healthy Jaden Daniels, man, does that do wonders for Dan Quinn. It really does. I mean, if you look at the way he played in Philly, like, he was single-handedly in the first week of the season, almost like keeping them in that game. And he's playing outstanding against the Cowboys before he goes down. He could be out 3 weeks-ish. That's what they're thinking as of this morning after their meeting. So I think that would really, really help DQ. We always have five, right? I mean, at least five, yeah. Stoke. That's what's going to happen every single year. And somebody's going to have to get banged in the season, usually. But the reasons I gave are usually the reasons teams are looking at to make a move within the season.
0: All right, James, great stuff. But if we've learned one lesson this week, there's what people hear with just the audio, and then it's also what they see backed up by video, and it's a video world we live in now, and maybe you've seen the video of Stoke and Joel Klatt.
18: I've seen the video.
0: You've seen the video. Yeah. Well, okay, you do not come away unscathed today. So you have in your background, you got your setup studio there, and it's kind of like a testament to your career. I see the Emmy and everything like that. But we got people watching on our Denver Sports YouTube channel, and they can't help but notice that there's a picture behind you of one Patrick Mahomes and Andy Reid. And I guess I can't really zoom in. Are you interviewing the two of them?
18: No,
0: so
18: that is, listen, that is an unbelievable photo. You may be a Broncos fan, but it's in. I'll grab it.
1: Yes, I need to see it.
18: It is in the snow.
0: Yeah,
18: with Patrick Mahomes and Travis Kelce.
1: Oh,
18: like,
0: and look how
18: pretty cool.
0: Look
18: photo.
0: How happy you look.
1: Gosh, so happy.
0: I mean, can't wipe that smile off your face.
18: I root for good television and great NFL storylines, and those are going to go down as two of the greatest players in the history of this league. Whether you're a Chiefs hater or not, they are unbelievable players.
2: Wow.
18: And
2: hey,
18: it's
2: James,
18: a cool
1: don't
18: photo.
1: You live in Denver?
2: James, that is
18: don't
2: a cool photo. Were you invited to the Kelce Taylor Swift wedding?
18: We're not supposed to talk about the wedding.
1: All right, my man.
0: All right. Listen, maybe next week you just might want to take that and just kind of like the picture on the bedstand. Just kind of put it, just lay it down.
18: Yeah, We can rotate things.
0: Yeah,
1: let's find something. Find the Broncos. Listen, one.
18: Okay. Well, I'll tell you one thing. You know what I don't have?
0: And I didn't even notice it. I gotta give all the credit to our viewers. They were the ones that picked this up.
18: Yeah, the sleuths. And I understand. I get it. But you know, this is my TNF background here. I mean, this is for the whole league. So we got to have like a setup. I don't have a picture of me and Peyton. I mean, Stokes got thousands, but if I would have had a picture of me interviewing Peyton from that 2015 season when I was covering them almost every day with NFL Network, that baby would have been up there.
0: Well, let me just give you a bit of advice, James. Don't bother asking Stink or Stoke for any kind of memorabilia. They won't help you out. Trust me.
18: No? Why? They're hordes with it? They keep it to themselves?
0: No, I keep receipts. All right. James, great stuff. Thank you, pal.
18: Yep. You guys have a good weekend.
0: All right, James Palmer. See, there you go. We just managed to kind of maybe deflect some of the heat away from you and throw it there at James.
1: Yeah.
0: People were like noticing like right away. They're like, hey, what's that picture of Mahomes and Reed there? What the heck? Okay.
19: I'm here.
0: Everything's out there.
1: I need all the help I can get. I just can't wait for this week to be over. Just let me look at the clock. Okay. The countdown is on.
20: Sorry, Stoke.
1: I don't think you are, Joel. I don't think you are.
20: Shut up.
1: Yeah. I see what Ty's doing back there. Ty's just
0: Ty is
2: ruthless.
0: I mean, there is some master wedge driving going on right there, and I couldn't be prouder. I couldn't be more proud of Zach. I told Zach how proud I was of him for what he did.
1: Yeah.
0: Yeah. Man. I mean, that's the way the game's played.
2: D's piling on. Zach was just piling on.
1: Yep.
0: I can't wait till Wednesday. Wednesday at 8.
1: Woo! Buckle up.
0: Woo! Must see.
1: I'm so excited.
0: Must see. It's like the season premiere after a cliffhanger. Man, I can't wait for that one. Let's get to some of the storylines for Broncos and Rams. So despite the fact that Puka Nacua did not practice Wednesday or Thursday, and Sean McVay coming out and saying that he's in serious doubt as to whether or not McVay thinks he'll play. Vance Joseph was asked about Puka Nacua playing, and this was interesting.
21: Well, I think Puka's going to play, but
0: so guys, how do you read this? Do you expect to see Puka Nacua out there with what some people are saying is it could be a sports hernia, and that they want to be super cautious with him this early in the season? Stoke, do you expect to see Puka Nacua? This is a big deal. This is a big deal if he plays or not.
1: Of course it's a big deal. He's, you know, top 3-4 receiver in the NFL right now. No, I don't expect him to play. It's not trending in that direction. So, if it's close, you think they would err on being cautious this early in the season. They're like the Broncos. You got Super Bowl expectations. They've gone all in, you know, for this year. And so I think they're going to be very cautious with them. So no, I'm not expecting them to play, but I understand why Vance said that. I mean, that's the approach that you need to have for a coach. You don't want to be surprised. Like, oh, wait, he's playing? I told my team he wasn't playing. So you prepare for the guy to play. Then when he doesn't play, it's like, okay, we're good.
2: Yeah. Yeah. He totally, as a coach, I don't expect him to play either, Stoke. I don't think they're going to risk it, but yeah, I totally understand Vance Joseph. And as a player on that team, man, you got to study him. You got to prepare for him. You got to work. And then if he doesn't play, you're like, whew, thank goodness. It's not like you're not mad. Like, oh my goodness, all that work I put into, you know, how I'm going to cover Puka Nacua. Right. Now he's not playing. Now I'm mad. Oh, no, you're like, thank goodness. Yeah. Thank goodness he's not playing. Hope he gets well, you know, way down the road sometime. But anyhow, yeah, I totally understand Vance's perspective.
0: On the Broncos injury front, good news. Both J.K. Dobbins, pinky promise, and R.J. Harvey were back to being full participants. But Jonah Coleman, second straight day, not practicing, which is a real downer because everybody was excited by what they saw from Mr. 3.9 yards per carry.
22: Shut the hell up.
0: Dover and Cecil, what's the new nickname they gave him? The Coltrane?
1: Coltrane.
0: Okay.
1: All right.
22: I will die on this hill.
0: But how are you feeling about the idea of probably no Jonah Coleman? And
1: that's fine. I'm good with it. I mean, I I'm a fan of Jonah Coleman too. But I want to see Harvey again because he looked really good in that first game. And then hopefully Dobbins is healthy. So, Yeah, if Coleman can't go, he can't go. But it looks, you know, if you're a full participant yesterday in practice, hopefully no setback today. So having Dobbins and Harvey being able to play, that would be big.
4: I'm here to stay.
2: Yeah, it'd be especially Harvey, because Harvey looked. Yeah, you've mentioned this, Mike. He looked like the only guy that was into it on that Monday night game. I mean, he looked great in that Monday night game. Everybody else just looked like they were going through the motions for whatever reason. So I'd love to see Harvey. I love his presence in the passing game on third down and all those things. So it would be great to have him back. And, you know, and I'm rooting for J.K. Dobbins because I really like him as a back. I really want him to have success. I want him to be
4: healthy. I was born to be a Bronco.
2: Yeah. So I'd love to see him get back on track and you know, and the fact that this is his third game, kind of didn't play in the preseason, you know, you're trying to manage him and stuff. I would expect him to continue to kind of get better and better as he reads it and sees it, and hopefully he can stay healthy with it.
4: I'll pinky promise all of you right now.
0: So despite the fact that the Jaguars were a good against the run team, pretty stout up front, the Broncos did try, and we did see at the end of the game they got some benefits, they got some rewards with trying to commit to the run. Do you guys expect, and Mark, you spent a lot of time looking at that Rams defense, do you expect the Broncos to come out with that same kind of approach this week, and that is trying to run the football?
2: I would expect that every week. Yeah, I would expect them to try to do that, especially when you got guys like, you know, Aaron Donald. You've got a really good front with Fisk and what's the other? Kobe Turner is a good player. They've got really good players, Mike. And so, yeah, I would fully expect them to try to slow down, take some of the starch out of that defensive front. One thing you don't want to do, I don't care how good people say your offensive line is, if you sit back and try to throw 45 times against those guys, that's going to be a disaster.
1: Yeah, I agree with you. I think it's, you know, you always want to try to establish a run every week. But this week, I think even more so, when you look at Stafford and Devontae Adams and the things that the Rams offense can do, but you want to try to wear down that defense, wear down Aaron Donald. You can't let them pin their ears back and get after you. Probably going to be a long day for Bo if that's the case. So wear them down, run the football, playing at altitude, playing at home. So I think that ought to be a big part of the game plan this week.
0: Broncos passing game have the advantage because Bo and these guys know those two corners so well?
1: No, I wouldn't think
0: both
1: so.
0: Both a couple of ex-Chiefs?
1: I wouldn't think so. I mean, you could look at them and say they know the Broncos offense well, too. They have an advantage for knowing, you know, Cortland and the passing offense of the Broncos. I think it's a different scheme they're in than what they played. So I don't think there's really any advantage for either side there.
2: No, I agree with Stoke. Not a big advantage. You know, in personal matchups, yeah. Like, in personal matchups, you're like, hey, man, I really know this guy, or, I you know, this guy has always been giving me a problem, you know, with whatever route he runs or, you know, something that he does really well. So you have some personal matchups, but schematically, you know, things change from week to week and all that stuff. So I don't think there's any big advantage either
1: yeah,
2: side.
1: Yeah, and Mark, it's a new offense for the Broncos. I mean, yeah. You know, new offensive play caller. And we had a new offensive weapon in Jaylen Waddle that they don't know. So yeah, I don't think you can, you know, gather too much because those guys are in a different system and Broncos are, you know, have a new offense coordinator.
0: All right. It is an Is It Just Me Friday. We'll get to here's one, by the way. This is from Steve in FOCO. Is It Just Me? It was so awesome to hear Stoke stick around and be present for the interview with Palmer and ask questions.
1: Wow. That's good. That's good. I got it. Look at Mark, too. Gosh dang. I've never seen him so happy. The last couple days, he's like on cloud nine.
0: He is. He's so proud of these
1: right.
0: listeners.
1: It's that, unbelievable. Yeah, you know. But, no, that was a really good one. That's a really good
0: you
1: one.
0: You stuck around.
1: I did.
0: James didn't say
1: for
0: anything
1: the whole
0: to
1: interview.
0: Tick you off.
1: Right. Even if he did, I was just going to bite my tongue, and I was going to I was going to be a pro. I was going to ask questions. And
6: elite.
1: So
2: just stay planted. Just stay right there. Yep. Just be planted like a pillar.
0: Oh, listeners.
1: How much longer do I have?
0: Hey, listen, one thing you've learned about our listeners.
1: Yeah.
0: When they smell blood,
1: yeah. Whew. They're like Cody.
0: They're like Cody.
1: They're like Cody. We got a bunch of Cody's.
0: You know what? And that's the biggest, that's probably the biggest compliment I can give to our listeners. You guys are a bunch of Cody's.
1: Yep.
0: Up next, we only have Mark for another 30 minutes.
1: Thank the Lord.
0: Thank the Lord. We got Mark for the next 30 minutes. So coming up next, we'll play the game. Fill in the blank. The two guys will answer the question. Broncos win this game if, Broncos lose this game if. That's coming up next.
14: Can Bo Nix survive Aaron Donald and that ferocious Rams defense? Can Pat Surtain II shut down Devontae Adams under the Sunday night lights? Which Super Bowl-winning Sean gets the edge, Peyton or McVay? And the biggest question of all, are we getting a Super Bowl preview in Denver? Broncos, Rams, Sunday Night Football. And we're breaking down every angle right here on Denver Sports 104.3 The Fan, Denver's football headquarters.
0: Hey guys, Boy Stink here. 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
0: Happy Friday, everybody. Hope you have a great weekend plan. We've been having a good time this morning with Stoke and Stink. Stink live out there in Cleveland. Going to be calling the Browns and Panthers game coming up on Sunday. We'll get a little preview of that a little bit later on. Nah, no, we won't. Nobody cares here. But we hope you have a great call. How's the weather supposed to be, by the way? How's the weather supposed to be there on Sunday?
2: Right? I don't know.
0: I don't care about now. What about Sunday?
2: I don't. Do you think I'm not like you? I don't follow weather apps. I don't.
0: Oh, you don't have radar on you. You don't have a. Oh my goodness.
2: No. I don't even look. I travel every week. I don't even look. I've never one time looked at what the potential weather is for the weekend in a city that I'm calling a game in.
0: I love my radar app. I love it. Love it. Radar don't lie. I mean, you can just plan your day. You can plan activities. You can get inside, get outside. Just look at the radar. I love the radar app. Let's see. What's Cleveland looking like for Sunday? Sunday. I'll tell you what. I'll look that up for you guys. In the meantime, let's play the game because we only got you for another 20 minutes or so, Stink, before you have to head off to meet with the Browns. We'd like to play the fill-in-the-blank game, okay? As we look ahead to Sunday night, Stoke, I'll start with you. The Denver Broncos win this game on Sunday night if, fill in the blank.
1: If they get Matthew Stafford to turn the football over. You got to hit him, and you got to make him uncomfortable. And if they do that, he will throw you the ball. He will. If you let him sit back there and be comfortable, he'll pick you apart. So You gotta make him uncomfortable and make him throw you the football a couple times. So I think that's the key for me.
0: Okay, Stink.
2: Denver Broncos will win this game if they dominate the rushing battle.
0: I asked for that.
2: Yeah,
0: I asked for that. Okay. So that means the Broncos lose the game if they lose the rushing battle, huh? Simple as that.
2: Correct.
0: I see.
2: Yeah.
0: Okay.
2: Correct.
0: You Hutz, not you. Okay, do you want to take another crack at that?
2: No.
0: Oh, really?
2: No.
0: So the Broncos have to outrush the Rams?
2: Yeah.
0: On Sunday in order to win this game?
2: Yeah, to win the Battle of the Trenches.
0: Huh. So, Stoke, do you think that they won the game against Jacksonville because they ran the ball better, or was there another reason why they won the game on?
1: Not that there was another reason.
0: What was that?
1: Yeah, I think it was some of the passes.
0: Yeah. Guy by the name of Bo Nix.
1: Yeah, and Jalen Waddle.
0: Jalen Waddle. Maybe you've heard of him. Did you?
1: I don't
0: think
1: he ran the ball much.
0: Yeah, okay.
1: I think it was.
0: Yeah. Like I said, Stink, would you like another crack at this? The Broncos win the game on Sunday
2: if. You guys can be wrong all you want and sit there on your high horse thinking that you're right, but you're not right. It doesn't matter. Like, you could sit there all day long and talk about how right you are, even if you're wrong. And so, like, I'm not gonna change my opinion to go with you, like, because you're wrong. Why? I'm not going to fall to the peer pressure of you going, would you like to change your opinion now that I've proven you're not right? You're not. So, no, I wouldn't like to change my opinion. You go ahead and give us your take, Mike.
1: I think, Mike, just real quick, I think it was, you know, you look at the how they scored those 14 points and you look at, you know, Bo Nix throwing for 288 yards. I feel better about that than, you know, than 10 for 39 from Jonah Coleman. Right, the 10 carries for those 39 yards. Or the, how about the 10 carries from Dobbins? That went for 36.
0: Yeah.
1: But guess what happened? At the end, that worn-out Jags defense got exposed by Jonah Coleman.
2: That's right. Good call by you, Stokely.
1: I'm learning.
0: By the way, so pay no attention to these stats. These are meaningless stats, okay, from last Sunday. Pay no attention, because Mark's certainly not paying attention. He does not care about it. The statistics for Bo Nix outside the pocket, outside the tackle box, throwing the football last week. 5 of 6, 110 yards, 142 quarterback rating, 1 touchdown.
1: Pretty good.
2: Yeah. You mean off the play action where you boot keep outside the pocket? Oh, because you can't
1: boot keep talk.
2: Here we go. You can't run the play action boot keep stuff if you're not actually running the ball. So those 110 yards, is that what you're talking about?
0: You know,
2: Mike?
0: It's a conversation.
2: I can play this game all day long.
0: You know, it's a conversation.
2: All day long, Stoke, Mike Evans.
0: Stoke, it's a conversation like this that reminds me that the Broncos beating the Buffalo Bills in the playoffs last year was the greatest upset and the greatest performance in the history of football. Because in that game, the Broncos scored 33 points. Bo Nix threw the ball 46 times. He was 26 of 46 for 279 yards and 3 touchdowns, took 0 sacks. And in the meantime, the running backs, Jaleel McLaughlin and R.J. Harvey, ran 10 times for 41 yards. How in the world did they win that game?
2: They got five turnovers. They got 5 turnovers from the Buffalo Bills.
0: They still scored 33 points.
2: It's
0: so
2: going to be the
0: how
2: great,
0: did they score 33 points
2: fields,
0: with that running game?
2: Short fields. Hey,
0: oh,
2: listen, man.
0: Goodness.
2: There are always going to be an outlier or two. When you turn the ball over 5 times, you're going to lose games. That's just, and they still only won by what? What did they win by?
0: In overtime.
2: 3 in overtime?
0: Yeah.
2: Yeah, I rest my case.
0: Okay. All right, let's try this another way. Stoke, Broncos lose this game if, and if you say they don't, I'm going to be very upset.
2: If they don't outrush the Rams.
0: I'll be very upset at you.
1: I can't do that.
0: Okay, thank God.
1: They lose this game if, well, I mean, I could just reverse my other.
0: Yeah, but that's boring.
1: Okay. If they don't get the ball to Waddle. Waddle's a guy,
0: yeah,
1: and you're going to have to make some explosive plays. And so we saw what he brings to the table last week and his impact. So I think got to find creative ways to get him the football, to dial it up for him,
0: yep.
1: You know, to highlight him. So I think Waddle offensively is the key.
0: All right. Stink.
2: Hey, did you like that, Mike? Did you like that?
0: I did like that.
2: I heard
0: that.
2: You. I like that. Mike.
0: I like that.
2: Mike, I'll agree with you. I like that. Mike, what would you like me to say that would make you happy?
0: Just come up with something other than the Broncos lose this game if they don't outrush the Rams.
2: The Broncos lose this game if they don't feed Cortland Sutton. Man, they've got to feed Cortland Sutton the passing game because there's no way they can win if Cortland Sutton doesn't get at least 12 targets. So they've got to find a way to get Cortland Sutton more involved in the passing
0: game. No, he's being sarcastic. This is why we can't have nice things on this show, okay?
1: Oh.
0: Because he gets so defensive and so sarcastic, and so he just decides to be like a petulant little baby.
1: Well, they threw him.
0: Take his ball and go home.
1: Ty turned him off.
0: He's still talking.
1: Yep.
0: His lips are moving.
1: Thank you, Ty.
0: But there's nothing there.
1: We only have one more segment.
0: We have one more segment. Thank God. Which means we'll get a prediction from Stink for Broncos and Rams. That's coming up next.
10: Are the Broncos already second-guessing the Shade Barron pick?
11: My thing is, it's like, dude, if his snaps are going down, from his rookie year when he was on the field for only 30% of the snaps, and he is now on pace after the first two games to play 50 plays for the Broncos this year? Like, this is in the fast lane to Bustville, USA. And I wish it was different, but that's the information that we have right now.
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3: It's time to answer a question that's been puzzling people for years. Does anyone actually like James Marilyn? Well, apparently so. Every weekday at noon, some of the biggest names in Colorado sports join him to talk Broncos, Buffs, Avs, Nuggets, Rockies, and more. Some of his buddies...

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1: Last segment with Mark, who then will head off to visit with the Cleveland Browns. Browns and Panthers, the game he's calling this weekend in Cleveland for Fox. By the way, speaking of stink, you can go to our Denver Sports YouTube channel and you can check out his breakdown, the Broncos play of the week, that he diagrams and kind of like a telestrator. He does all the X's and O's, and he draws the arrows and all that kind of stuff. It's a great...
2: Takes my telestrator Tuesday and just replicates it for that. That's exactly
1: he
2: right.
1: Takes what you say, yes. And then he puts it like, you know...
3: I make it...
1: On make video it for everybody to see.
2: Right.
3: Yeah.
1: But he does steal your... He steals all your material.
2: Right, of course.
1: Like, I was standing right next to him when he did it the other day, and I'm like, where have I heard this before?
2: Oh, yeah, that was what Stokely's telestrator
1: said on Tuesday. Yeah, well, okay. But Mark draws nice.
2: Right.
1: He does draw. He does draw very, very nice. So, anyway, check that out.
3: It was between that one, the long one.
4: Stink, stank, stunk.
3: It was the long one to Waddle.
1: Yep.
3: I thought about that one. Those two were the ones that really... jumped out at me.
2: Yeah, and those two I both did for Telestrator Tuesday.
3: Right. So. What was the third one?
2: The interception. Wait, was it the interception or that was the week before? They both throw an interception?
1: No, you did the interception too. That's the one where you said he was unlucky, and that's led to
2: the unlucky one.
1: How can you forget that? Because that led to the whole clot thing.
2: Yeah,
1: that exactly. The whole clot thing was him.
2: Exactly. All started from that. And you know, Clot threw it out there at the beginning. He's like, you know, talking about it, and so I just bit my tongue on it, whatever.
5: What are you talking about?
2: And then all of a sudden he had to throw me into the conversation.
5: Sorry, Stoke.
2: Yeah. That's what kind of...
3: It spiraled out of control.
2: Yes, it did.
1: It did.
3: It's one of the greatest moments on the show history.
1: Ever. Can't wait till Wednesday. Oh, man, I don't know if I'm going to sleep Tuesday night.
3: Probably won't.
1: I'm going to be like a kid on Christmas Eve. I'm not going to be able to wait to get up that morning. That'll be the one morning ever that I wake up and go, ooh, all right, let's go.
5: Christmas morning.
1: That's right. That's right. All right. Before you get out of here, you've got Cleveland. Your game is going to be fascinating from the standpoint of, right, this is their first home game, correct?
3: Yes,
1: they play two road games.
3: Opener.
1: So the last time we saw Deshaun Watson at home, talking to the Cleveland media and basically firing off at the fans for not being more supportive of him, and him basically saying, I don't like the fans either. And the fans there in Cleveland can't stand Deshaun Watson. They
3: That's
1: want nothing
3: good.
1: To do with Deshaun Watson. They desperately want to see Shedeur Sanders, which to that I say be careful what you wish for, but all right. And yet he played pretty well last week on the road. But if he does not get off to a fast start on Sunday, and that crowd starts to turn on him.
6: Do you believe?
1: That could be an environment. That could be spicy on Sunday.
3: Yeah, this fan base can't wait to turn on
1: him.
3: And part of it is because they don't like him. The other part is, you know, he's been injured. They paid him a lot of money and all that. And then there's part of it that a lot of people want to see Shedeur. So it's going to be spicy. Spicy, I tell you.
1: Guys, the Shedeur thing, just it goes to show that, especially in today's society, man, you can be famous just for being famous. Doesn't mean you really do anything, but you can just be famous. I got Stephen A. Smith yelling at me on the TV, on social media, saying that the Giants should run out, and trade for Shedeur Sanders now that Jackson Dart's out for the season. I mean,
7: stay off the weed.
1: Why don't they just come out and just be honest and say, look, I have no idea if he can play quarterback at all, but for some reason this guy moves the meter, so I want to get him in New York.
2: Yeah, I mean that's...
1: where is the evidence that this guy can play in the NFL?
2: He's a Pro Bowler. Pro Bowler.
1: Yeah.
2: Don't forget that.
3: Yeah.
2: Good call, Evans, Stoke. Thank you.
1: I think it's fitting that the year that the NFL decided to pull the plug on the Pro Bowl experience came exactly after the Pro Bowl that Shedeur Sanders played in. So he's got that on his legacy.
3: Do you think they pulled it because of him?
1: No, but I just find that a happy coincidence.
2: Yeah.
1: So anyway, have fun.

0: that game. Mark, it's time for your... It's time for your prediction.
1: Prediction?
2: Yes, prediction.
1: Hey.
3: Hey, woman!
0: All right, let's start, actually. Let's start with Shador's Buffs. Do they beat Baylor? And after a week in which Dion was embarrassed and apologized to Northwestern and kicked players off the team and got a guy to come up and apologize, do they circle the wagons, rally together, and beat the Baylor Bears in Waco?
4: I'm going to say no. You know what? I gave them the benefit of the doubt going to Northwestern. They just got waxed. I'm not giving them the benefit of the doubt. You're going to have to prove it. I don't believe they're going to go to Waco and win in Waco. No, I think Baylor comes away with a victory. They're a 10-point favorite. I don't believe CU is going to go there and win.
0: Okay. Broncos, Rams, Sunday night. Who you got?
4: Man, I think this is going to be a tight game. I think the Rams are really good. With trepidation, I'm taking the Broncos, but I think this is going to be really
5: good.
4: Really tight. I'm going to say 24-23 in a one-score game because the Broncos create a couple of turnovers, and they dominate the run game, Mike.
0: At least you worked in Stokely's fill-in-the-blank, they win if, so there you go.
4: Yeah,
0: I'll give you partial credit.
4: And Cortland Sutton has a big game. Big game.
0: You huts, not you. You huts, not. So it sounds like you want to pick the Rams, but because of knowing that you're talking to a Bronco audience, you're stopping just shy of that.
4: I think the Rams are really good. I think it's going to be a really good game. But at home, I think the Broncos obviously have shown they can figure out a way at the end to make enough plays. I like the Broncos in this one, a tight one.
0: Well, I mean, listen, Mark, I mean, if you don't really believe in the Broncos and you believe in somebody else, you can certainly share your opinion.
6: I bow down, Kansas City.
0: You know, I mean, it's not like you haven't done it before.
7: I'm actually going to go with the Chargers.
0: So, you know, don't be afraid. If you really want to pick the Rams, pick the Rams. Sounds like you do.
4: I'm certainly not afraid, and you know what? And Mike, I mean, it's a good effort by you. I appreciate the effort. I appreciate the effort. I think what the Broncos will do is they'll just throw the ball on every down, and it just rely on Bo Nix to out-duel Matthew Stafford. So I think that's the way it's going to go.
0: Well, if you're telling me who I'd rather trust to put the game in the hands of, Bo Nix or J.K. Dobbins and R.J. Harvey, yeah, put it in the hands of Bo.
5: I agree.
0: How about you, Stoke?
5: I agree.
0: Listen,
6: God bless Bo Nix!
0: Hey, Stake, listen, you got to go anyway, but if you want to act all indignant and just kind of walk off the show like Stoke did the other day, this can be your grand exit. So go right ahead.
4: No, I don't. Listen, like, I'm going to leave.
0: See you, Mark. See ya. Have fun in Cleveland. Mark spending the week in Cleveland. Oh boy, it's actually supposed to be a really nice day on Sunday. He's gonna have a nice day there on Sunday. You don't care. You don't care. Okay.
5: About Cleveland weather.
0: Up next, we will reset the. See you, Mark. Reset the storylines for Broncos Rams, including the Broncos injury report, the Broncos running back room, the availability of Puka Nacua. And is it just me? Friday. And, Stoke, you got somebody who's coming to your defense with advice on how to handle Joel Klatt. That's next.
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22: 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I'm not going to lie.
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24: If I don't get Mike and I sold, maybe it's Mike that's holding me back. Is it what you're saying?
25: Yeah, I think maybe he might be the anchor.
21: And lots of empathy.
25: He went on a hunger strike. And it's not funny, Mike. The dog almost died and you're laughing.
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0: Right. That's just what I was going to say.
26: Exhale.
0: Right?
26: Oh, man.
0: Doesn't that just feel so right? Didn't that feel so right?
26: What's this? The anchor's gone.
0: The anchor?
26: Yeah.
0: Schlereth.
26: Speaking of the anchor.
0: Oh, that's what you're talking about. I thought you were talking about something else.
26: Oh. No, the Mark Schlereth anchor.
0: Oh, so you're just kind of feel like a weight's been lifted off you.
26: Yeah.
0: Because Mark's gone now for the rest of the
22: show. What do you mean?
26: That's what I mean.
0: Yeah, Mark is in Cleveland, going to be calling the Browns and Panthers game on Sunday. Good luck with that. Yeah, and so he's left the show. He was on for the first 3 hours, left the show to go meet with the Browns. And, I thought that's what you were – I thought you were talking about – and thank you to you, and thank you to Joey for stopping, our new Richie, for picking it up. We're back to our payoff for our – fantasy lineup matchups, and the loser of the previous week is buying breakfast in the morning. You picked up the tab for the McDonald's this morning, and
26: delicious.
0: There are many reasons why I'm happy football season's back. This is another one of them. That just hit. That just hit right.
26: Yeah.
0: That just hit right.
26: Certainly did.
0: Oh, that's what I thought you were talking
22: about. Tubby kid.
0: But now you add in the Schlereth anchor gone. Now I can see why.
26: Yeah.
0: We are here with you. We got a lot to do this hour. We will do our fantasy lineups, some of our favorite props for the game coming up on Sunday, some of the headlines for the Broncos and Rams as we inch ever closer. Despite the fact that Puka Nacua did not practice Wednesday or Thursday, and you had Sean McVay earlier this week saying it didn't look good for Puka to play this week, Vance Joseph came out and said he expects Puka Nacua to play. You don't seem to think that's going to happen.
26: No, I don't. When you haven't played last week, you haven't practiced yet, to my knowledge. It's early in the season. You would think they're going to be very cautious right now and not have any kind of setback or something's, you know, obviously off a little bit when you've missed this much time. I just don't see all of a sudden him saying, oh, yeah, we're going to go on the road in altitude and let's, you know, let him play. So I think that's the right approach for the Broncos defense and for Vance Joseph. Always expect the guy to play unless they rule him out. And so you're not surprised by all of a sudden if he plays. But, no, I'm not expecting him to play.
0: The Broncos injury report, it's been a small injury report, but it's certainly been concentrated in the running back room. Four guys on the injury report all week. Marvin Mims limited with a foot injury at practice the last couple of days. We'll see if he plays. But J.K. Dobbins and R.J. Harvey, who both missed or were both limited earlier in the week, were full participants yesterday. But Jonah Coleman with a sprained ankle has not practiced this week. And I would say if he hasn't practiced Wednesday or Thursday as a rookie, I don't expect to see him play Sunday night. So after all the Jonah Coleman momentum that was generated last week, how much of a blow to this offense is him not playing on Sunday?
26: I don't think it's a big blow. You know, it's not like...
0: But he's the Coltrane.
27: Well Shut played. The hell up.
26: But it's not like, you know, he's been crushing it out there. He's been fine. Did a good job last week, which is great. He's a rookie. So I don't think it's a big loss, especially if Dobbins and Harvey are able to play. Now, if they're not able to go, yeah.
0: Well, they were both full participants yesterday, so I would think that
26: you would think that they're ready to go. So I think that's the big news here is both those guys are able to play. No big deal if Coleman needs to miss the game.
0: I just think it's kind of... And this is going to sound like a smear against Jonah Coleman. It's not, okay? I do think that newest flavor of the month, you know, has really gone kind of a little bit out of control. And I get it. We knew right from the start that the Broncos, they themselves came out and said that running back was a need that they wanted to address in the draft. So whoever that guy was going to be all of a sudden, you know, Broncos country was going to be like, all right, this is the guy. And then when they got Jonah Coleman and all the positive reviews from about Coleman, even before he suited up for the Broncos, and then he goes out and plays the way he did and gets the ultimate endorsement with Sean Payton saying, yeah, after about three or four carries, we're good. We saw what we needed to see. We'll get him out of there. People were out, you know, it was a runaway hype train. And then he plays pretty well last week. He does the really smart play where he slides down inbounds to keep the clock running. Everyone's in love with Jonah Coleman, but I mean, pump the brakes a little bit. You know, I mean, this is a guy who is averaging 3.9 yards per carry on 10 carries in his NFL career. And oh, by the way, for all the grief that J.K. Dobbins gets for being injury prone,
1: I'll buy you a train.
0: Can't help but notice that as he gets ready to play his third game in his NFL career, Jonah Coleman's already what? Hurt. So let's maybe dial back the hype on Jonah Coleman a little bit. Let's shift it to maybe backing J.K. Dobbins a little bit more because, boy, after what happened with Coleman last week, J.K. Dobbins, in the eyes of many Bronco fans and media, became yesterday's news.
26: Yeah. And we're kind of just overlooking him. You look at Coleman and I think we're kind of like, you know, and I'm in the mix too here. We're acting like he was a top five pick and, you know, he's rushed for, you know, over 100 yards in the first two games. Not that he's a fourth round pick and he's only carried the ball 10 times for 3.9 for 39 yards. I mean, so it's the backup quarterback that we saw a glimpse of, and he played well in a preseason game. It's that kind of mindset. It's all good, though. He's done some good things. You know, a smart play last week, staying in bounds, and he's got potential. But, you know, I think the Broncos are going to handle this the right way right now, early on in the season. It's still going to be Dobbins and Harvey. Those are going to be the main two guys.
0: I got to read this. This is coming from a guy who's a loyal listener, but he's definitely a nemesis of this show at times. Mickey?
26: Yeah.
0: You want to talk about like a backhand compliment to you?
26: To me.
0: To you.
26: Oh.
0: Okay, so here's what he said. This is about the whole clat thing. Stokely, what are you doing? I don't like you very much, but you know who I dislike way more than you? Joel Klatt.
26: I love it. I'll take that.
0: That's just the intro. Hold on.
26: Oh, wow.
0: Stokely, why didn't you do what Stinkers does when he can't win an argument? When Stinkers can't win an argument, he starts showing his Super Bowl rings. Why didn't you remind Klatt that you have Super Bowl rings and he has none? Do better.
26: Wow.
0: So
26: that's good.
0: He throws his support behind you,
26: right?
0: But in only a way that Mickey can.
26: Yeah, that's okay. I'll take it. Some tough love there from Mickey. I appreciate it, Mickey.
3: Elite.
26: Appreciate that.
0: That's funny. I don't like you very much, but you know who I dislike way more than you? Joel Klatt.
26: Wow.
0: Okay.
26: That's great.
0: Thank you very much. Johnny Props.
3: Man, that was a real doubt.
0: Johnny Props. Johnny's put together his top props for this game. We'll tell you which ones we like the best, and maybe you might want to, or maybe you don't want to follow our recommendation. We'll find out how our recommendations for last week did. Johnny will have that as well. All
5: Thank
0: coming
5: God
0: up.
5: You got the little guy.
0: All coming up next.
6: Can the Buffs pick themselves up after an embarrassing loss? Can Julian Lewis bounce back when Big 12 play begins against Baylor? And with their starting quarterback injured, how does CSU respond to last week's loss against UTSA? Two Colorado programs, two teams with something to prove. Who answers the bell when the pressure is on? We're breaking it all down on Denver Sports 104.3 The Fan, Denver's football headquarters.
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0: Well, we got our Football Friday staples here on the program. Mark is, one of the staples of a Football Friday during the season is that we don't have Mark during the 9 o'clock hour.
26: Yeah, we never know when we have him.
0: Well, that's true. Sometimes we will, sometimes we won't.
26: Right.
0: This case, we don't. He's in Cleveland, so he's gone now to meet with the Browns. But one of our staples is our props that we look ahead to for the Broncos' next opponent. This is put together by our producer, John Simmer, a.k.a. Johnny Fever, a.k.a. Johnny Whiplash, a.k.a. Johnny Scripture, a.k.a. Johnny G.I. Joe. So how did we do last week?
32: So for last week, the three props that we put together were Bashal Tuten,
4: over 13 and a half attempts. We lost by the hook there.
0: Oh,
4: he had 13.
0: Bad beat.
4: Wow. Waddle over 4.5 receptions. Easy cash. And then Jacoby Myers over 36 and a half yards. He had one reception for 28.
0: Yeah. So we're 1-2. Oh, it's a loser. That was a loser right
26: no
0: there.
26: Bueno.
0: All right. We got to bounce back then. Okay. Johnny put together a bunch of props for this week.
26: He did.
0: Anything you like?
26: Yeah. Of course there is. I went with Devontae Adams over receptions. That's one of them. 5.5. I just think that, you know, if Puka's not playing, guess where he's throwing the football? He's going to be looking for Devontae Adams. And so I think he's – obviously the Broncos know that. They're probably going to have Sertan on him. But I still think that, you know, hopefully they're playing from behind and have to throw it a lot. My other one is, you know, last week I picked Waddle. I had Waddle having a big game, and he did have a big game. This week, I kind of think Courtland gets more involved. And I think this number's low because we haven't seen a lot of Courtland so far. But we still got to remember, he is a starting wide receiver for the Denver Broncos. Him and Bo Nix have a connection. So I'm going Courtland Sutton over 37.5 yards.
0: Wow, that's how low it is?
26: That's what I'm talking about, right. I mean, that's could be one catch. That's two catches for him, possibly. So I'm going to go over the 37.5 yards there with Courtland Sutton. And I think that one might be my favorite one.
0: Okay.
26: Out of the two.
0: All right. I am going to go with a couple of Bo props. As much as Mark wants them to run the football, I still will believe it when I see it. So there's a couple of Bo ones I like. I like attempts over 33.5, and I like yards over 210.5.
26: Okay.
0: So I'm going to go with those two, and I'm going to continue to ride Jalen Waddle. I think that last week was such a – I don't think it was a case of the Broncos didn't already know it, but it was certainly a reminder that this is the guy you want the offense to run through, and because you can line him up in so many places and you can put him in motion, I think it's hard to cover this guy. And if you feed him the ball – he's gonna get some production. So I'm going to take him over 56.5 yards.
26: Okay, I like that. And, you know, maybe I think, like I said last week about Waddle, you got to make it a priority if you're Davis
0: Absolutely.
26: Webb. Absolutely. To get him involved, get him touches, get action, get passes thrown his way. And they did that. And look what happened. So if you're Davis Webb, don't you think that's going to be a priority every week? How do we get the football in Jalen Waddle's hands? That's like a priority. You have to make that happen.
0: Yeah.
26: So I think you look at week one, how they performed. You look at week two and how they performed. Totally different. So you could tell it was a priority to get the football in Jalen Waddle's hands. And so I think that needs to be the case every single week.
0: Johnny, you got any?
4: Yeah, I'm actually right on the same wavelength as Stoke with Courtland Sutton, except I'm going to go receptions. We went with Waddle last week. Obviously, that was easy at plus money. Courtland Sutton over 3.5 receptions at plus money. I'm going to go with that. Kyren Williams, I like his receiving yards over 11.5. He's hit that both in the first 2 weeks. And lastly, I don't think that the Jags used Brenton Strange enough last week in the tight end. I think Terrence Ferguson can have a pretty good game, so I'm going to take over 3.5 receptions for Terrence Ferguson as well.
0: It's not bad. Through the first two games, he's averaged 3 catches per game, so you think they may go a little bit over that, but with the struggles that we've seen with the Broncos and Titans, although, again, yeah, they did a pretty good job on Brenton Strange. Boy, I'm listening to Stank talk about Brenton Strange. Wow. I thought Travis Kelce was coming to town.
26: Man.
0: I thought a cross between Tony Gonzalez, Rob Gronkowski, and Shannon Sharp was coming to town, and Brenton Strange.
26: Mark! Who does he love more, Brenton Strange or Brock Bowers?
0: Right?
26: Jeez.
4: Go Dawgs.
26: Holy cow.
0: Go Dawgs.
26: Man. Right.
0: So, all right, those are us. So which ones you want to settle on? Which one do you feel the best about?
26: I'm going to go Courtland Sutton over yardage.
0: Okay. The one I feel best about will be, I'm going to go Jalen Waddle over 56.5. How about you, Johnny? The one you feel the best about to round out our three prop parlay.
4: I'm going to go with Kyren Williams over 11.5.
26: I like it.
4: Receiving yards.
0: Okay. Okay. All right. There
26: Rock
0: you go.
26: And roll. Here we go.
0: All right. Let's do this. All right. You feeling better? How are you feeling about this coming up now? You know, it's been a long week. The Broncos. Yeah. How are you feeling about Broncos-Rams?
26: Well, you know, I like what the Broncos have built here, obviously. I like their coaching staff. I like what they're doing. And then now, all of a sudden, Davis Webb can do what I'm doing right now. Just deep breath, exhale. Weekend's almost here for me. It was a tough week. Tough week for Stoke.
2: Sorry, Stoke.
26: Kind of like it was a tough week after week one for Davis Webb.
0: Mm-hmm.
26: And he bounced back. They bounced back. Exhale. Now you can start being yourself a little bit and know that you can do it. Like you can do it. And this offense can be successful. Y'all can be explosive. And I think that that was huge moving forward. Now we'll see what it looks like against a good Rams defense. But I like what they're doing right now, Mike. I really do. And I like, obviously, I like Sean Payton being in charge. And it seems like that was a good bounce back game for both sides of the football. Defensively, hey, we can tackle because that's important.
0: I like this matchup at the right time because of who the Rams probably won't have and we know won't have. They won't have Myles Garrett, and it's certainly trending like they won't have Puka Nacua. And I'm sorry, I'm not one of those guys that says, if you're going to be the best, beat the best. Uh-uh. Path of least resistance, baby. And if that means teams that look like they were going to be the team you would have to beat, and all of a sudden they get knocked off and you get somebody lesser, fine. If you're playing a team and they got key guys out with injury, fine. I don't need this, well, hey, if you want to be the best, you got to beat a Rams team that has Myles Garrett, Aaron Donald, and Puka Nacua. No, you don't.
26: Nope.
0: No, you don't. Because when it's all said at the end of the day, nobody's going to be going back with a fine-tooth comb and looking at your wins and saying, well, you beat that team without that guy. No, you won't. Some will, just to be jerks about it, but most people won't. So, hey, give me a shorthanded Ram team on a short week for them. That's why I like the Broncos.
26: Yeah, I mean, no one remembers who the Jets had available to them last year or the Giants. I mean, so it doesn't matter. It is what it is. We're going to have some games where we're going to have guys out, and it's going to be unfortunate, but no one cares. Just find a way to get it done. And I like the momentum that they built. They're playing at home. Broncos playing at home. I like that. Crowd noise certainly helped them last week in a big way. And so that place is going to be rocking. Stokes going to be in the building grazing.
0: You're going to be at the game.
26: Yeah.
0: In the game. You're going to be up in the box. You going to check and see if there's still two Schlereth pictures up there?
26: Well, of course I'm going to check on that. Do I take them down?
0: Yes.
26: Is the question.
0: Yes.
26: Do I remove them?
25: Yes.
26: That's the only thing.
0: Are you going to bring another one of yours?
26: I need to. I should.
0: You should. You need to bring a picture.
25: Hell yeah!
0: One of you and Peyton. Just two buddies just celebrating a big moment or something like that.
26: Yeah.
0: Hang that up there.
26: I think you're right.
0: Yeah. Did you put in any special requests for grazing this Sunday?
26: I didn't.
0: No?
26: I didn't. You know, first game of the year, just kind of picking, stay in my lane, just happy to get the invite kind of deal.
0: Right,
26: and as the season goes on, that's kind of when I, like, hey, nachos, cheese and beef. That brisket was great last year. Oh, that brisket was so good.
0: So good, that kind of stuff.
25: Little tubby kid.
26: But early on, just know. And if there's nothing in there, trust me, I'll just go right up the escalator.
0: Yeah.
26: And I'll go just stock up on stuff.
0: Yeah.
26: So, okay. It's all good.
0: Okay. And here's the other thing I think everyone wants to know. Are you committing to staying to all four quarters?
26: What do you think, Mike? I've already told my kids what the plan's going to be.
0: So if it's not, if the Broncos are down by more than 10 points going into the fourth quarter, you're going to bail?
26: Mike, I don't care what the score is. I don't care.
0: Don't care?
26: No, I don't.
0: You're leaving after the third quarter.
26: Don't you know I have to work that Monday? This is a Sunday night game. I got to work. I'm not going to stay there and get stuck in traffic and not get home until, 12 o'clock at night. Hey, let me come in at 7 o'clock and I will.
0: Stoke, I don't know what this is. I don't think this is a smart play.
26: Why? I'm gone.
0: Whatever support you were getting in the whole Stokely v. Clatt thing,
26: well, I think you're giving to anybody else.
0: I think you're giving.
26: That's not coming.
0: Coming across as kind of a bit entitled here. You know,
26: wait, why?
0: I mean, well, because there's tons of people, Bronco fans out there, that have to get up early on a Monday morning who would give their left arm to be able to go to the game. And they'd stay right through to the end. And if it
26: meant
0: some traffic, that's a hardship worth taking on.
26: They ain't me. You're not me.
0: Ty, tell me you got that.
2: Sorry, Stoke.
26: So
0: wow, man.
2: No, insane and I mean, stupid.
26: Like, listen, I get it, but I'm not. It's not a shot against anybody else. It's just that I don't want to, you know, get home at 12 and have to wake up at 4:30. And that's the plan. I've already
10: Let me play a sad
26: and I told
10: song
26: my kids
10: on the world's smallest violin.
26: Just
0: that's the way it's gonna be.
26: I'm leaving at a certain point before the game's over, no matter what.
11: You're the worst.
26: And that's just the you know.
0: Wow.
26: So. Sorry.
0: Well, what? I don't know if he's listening, but if Peyton Manning's listening right now, Peyton, if you have a picture of you and Joel Klatt, please bring it to the game and put it up in the suite on Sunday, will you please? Mm. All right, we play a little fantasy coming up next.
28: Can Bo Nix survive Aaron Donald and that ferocious Rams defense? 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Broncos, Rams, Sunday Night Football. 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
26: Who is this? Do we have to do this for fantasy?
0: Well, this is for fantasy. Listen, listen. Who sings that?
26: I like that. I like that, though. That's good. That's good.
0: Is that Mott the Hoople? Traffic?
26: All right, Donnie. I'm ready.
0: All right, what happened last week?
26: I need some good news. I need some good news at the end of the week, please.
4: All right, Mike. So coming off a big week one win, we actually had you at the favorite as -4.5. You had Bashel Tootin, Cortland Sutton, Trevor Lawrence, Cam Little, and Jacoby Myers for a total score of 36.6. Stoke, you had J.K. Dobbins, Parker Washington, Bo Nix, Jalen Waddle, and Will Lutz with a score of 65.32. Stoke wins by 29 points.
0: Oh, my goodness.
26: You know who I feel like right now?
0: Route. Who you feel like?
26: I feel like Davis Webb. All the way just, I needed to get that first victory.
0: Right? Yeah.
26: You know, the pressure was on, and the spotlight was on me. Expectations were there for me to deliver, and I was feeling it. And so I needed a performance like that.
0: You bounce back.
26: Yep.
0: You know, it shows that, once again, that old cliche about making your biggest improvement, your biggest jump from week one to week two, you did.
26: I did.
0: In a big way.
26: Yep.
0: All right, you're up first.
26: Well, you know, this is a little bit of a tough one for me here, but it's really down to two players here. And I see a lot of benefits possibly in both of these guys. I'm gonna go with, as my wide receiver, Davante Adams.
0: Oh. Okay. You know that the Broncos have a guy named Patrick Surtain, right?
26: I realize that.
0: Yeah?
26: Yeah.
0: Okay.
26: I realize
0: just wanted to be sure.
26: Yeah.
0: Okay. Well, despite what you said about a bounce back for Cortland Sutton, I don't know. I'm going to ride the Jalen Waddle Express. Give me Jalen Waddle, wide receiver.
26: Well, you know, I was between those two guys.
0: Well, thank you.
26: Waddle and Adams. We'll see how it shakes out. I was hoping that you would screw that one up and not take him, and then I would put him as my flex, but you're actually... are you missing Mark Schlereth right now?
0: Who?
26: Mark Schlereth, your consultant.
0: Who?
26: Mark Schlereth, your consultant.
15: What do you mean?
0: Who?
15: Damn you, Mike Evans!
26: Your partner
15: damn
26: for a long
15: you.
26: Time?
0: Yeah.
26: You're not really missing him. You got your confidence back. So now do I go with someone?
0: And I'm glad I got beat last week, too, because I did end up kind of heavy with the Jags. So I'm glad that worked out the way it did. I'll gladly bring in the breakfast next week.
26: Of course you are.
15: Yeah, it's good.
26: Wow.
0: Okay, we're on the radio here. A lot of
26: I know what we are. I'll go with I'm going to go with Kyren Williams.
0: Okay. All right. All right. Not bad. Not bad at all. Okay. I'm going to get out ahead of things here. Boy, which one to take? You know what? I'm going to go with Bo Nix. Bo Nix.
26: Okay.
0: Bo. Give me Bo.
26: Wow. Now I have a chance to take the two starting running backs.
0: You could.
26: And then leave
0: So you're sure J.K. Dobbins will be the featured running back for the Broncos? Not R.J. Harvey?
26: Am I sure that either one of those guys are going to even play? That's another question.
0: That is the conundrum you face.
26: Right.
1: I'll pinky promise all of you right now.
26: He did pinky promise. But I'm not going to do that because I don't know what we're going to get from those guys. I don't know what the splits are going to look like or if they can even make it through a full game. So I'm going to take the guy that I picked in our prop bet to have over 37.5 yards.
0: I was ready to jump on that.
26: Oh, you were just loading up on Broncos then, huh?
0: I was going to load up. I was going to – the other name would have barely been out of your mouth, and I was going to jump on that guy.
26: Really?
0: Yes.
26: Oh, I like your swag today, Evans. I like your swag. Cortland Sutton flex.
0: All right. Good pick. Good pick.
26: You know, we got the shiny new toy and Jalen Waddle. Let's not forget about Court.
0: I know, but that would have been a great way for me to just load up.
26: Yeah.
0: Load up. All right. Let's see. Who we got out there? Who do we got? We got we still have JK. We got RJ. We got Blake Corum. We got Evan Engram.
26: Ooh.
0: We got Terrence Ferguson.
26: T. Ferg.
0: Well, you know, we got some guys out there. Let's see. I'm going to assume that Puka Nacua is not playing. So.
26: Tutu Atwell.
0: And, you know, the Broncos, jury's still out on their ability to take, to cover tight ends. I'm going to take, and he's a local kid, right? Ferguson?
26: Yeah. Yeah.
0: I'm going to take my flex, Terrence Ferguson.
26: Okay.
0: Okay.
26: I like that. Now I'm going with special teams, defense special teams here. I don't even know who this kicker is for the Rams. And
0: Harrison Meavis.
26: Yeah, I'm not picking Harrison.
0: How can you have Meavis? Rhymes with Beavis.
26: Beavis and Butthead. Give me Big Nut. What Lutz?
0: Big Nuts Lutz. All
26: yeah.
0: Right.
26: He came through for me last week.
0: Yeah.
26: Will Lutz.
0: All right. I got to pick it. I got to take a running back. Who's the running back that I trust?
26: Who do
0: on
26: you trust?
0: Sunday. You know what? I'm going to assume RJ's Harvey's going to play. Last time I saw RJ Harvey, he was the best player on the field for the Broncos against the Chiefs. Give me Harvey.
26: I like that. I really do because he's their pass receiving running back. You know, he's their third down guy. He's going to be in there probably for the 2 minute.
0: Sorry, JK.
26: Right? He's going to be in there for the 2 minute. So I like that pick by you. And then I got to take Stafford. So yeah. That's my quarterback.
0: And then I'm left with a defense special teams. Let's go Broncos D. Let's get after Matthew Stafford.
26: Wow.
0: He doesn't have the same mobility he used to.
26: I like that.
0: Let's put some pressure. I trust the Broncos crowd to be in full throat on Sunday. A lot of noise, communication issues. Good get off for our pass rushers. Yeah. Give me the Broncos D. All right. So, Johnny, here's what we got. You got Stokes got Stafford, Kyren Williams, Devontae Adams, Cortland Sutton, Will Lutz. I have Bo Nix, RJ Harvey, Jalen Waddle, Terrence Ferguson, and the Broncos D. Where are you setting the line?
4: Think this will actually be a close one for the first time in 3 weeks. I have Stoke at -6.5.
26: Okay.
0: Okay. We'll see what the Sharps think about that one. Where they come down on. Which side do the Sharps come down on? All right. Up next, we'll get to our predictions, including the Broncos. Big weekend college football. Also, the most despicable player in professional sports today. Wait until you hear this comment. All that coming up next.
3: Are the Broncos already second-guessing the Shade Barron pick?
5: 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Like, this is in the fast lane to Bustville, USA. And I wish it was different, but that's the information that we have right now.
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16: Baby.
17: All right. Little late. You got in a little late.
16: Last week I was early.
17: Yeah.
16: This week I was late.
17: Yep. You nailed the baby, though.
16: A little bit off. A little bit off to start the season. A little rusty.
17: Yep. Still working out the kinks.
16: Didn't do a whole lot of preseason work.
17: Yep.
16: So.
17: Okay. All right. Some feedback to the fantasy draft we just did. Stoke. Interesting. First pick. That's it with a little sarcasm. That you went with Devontae Adams first? I don't know. Why is that?
16: That's what I'm kind of wondering. I don't know. I mean, is that interesting because, I don't know. Like
17: who would you go? Who's the obvious first pick?
16: I think it was either Waddle or Devontae Adams. I'm going to go with the guy that just almost had 200 yards receiving or over 200 yards receiving last week.
17: Right.
16: Without another compliment next to him.
17: Right.
16: You know, if Puka was playing, that would be a different thought process. But after I saw what Adams did last week, I couldn't pass it up. I know it. Pat Surtain. And look, if Surtain shuts him down, then that would be end up probably being good news for the Denver Broncos.

0: You know that.
1: No, I know it
0: You
1: was.
0: Know that.
1: I love that.
0: Right.
1: That's the top.
2: Shut up.
0: That's like the play of the month for
1: yes.
0: you.
1: Yes.
0: I mean, it's at the play top of the,
1: year.
0: Of the month.
1: Play right. of the year.
0: Yeah.
1: Yeah.
0: Certainly.
2: Thanks a lot, Mike.
1: But Jokic number one was a close, relatively close.
0: Yeah. I mean, you know, I hate list. And so I really don't care where they rank Jokic. If it was first, second, third, no, he's very high on the list. So I didn't care one way or the other.
1: What do you hate more, off-season lists
0: mm-hmm.
1: or Joe Klatt?
0: Look at you, you hot snot, son of a gun, you.
1: All right. That might have been your first hot snot ever. Way to go.
0: Yeah.
1: Way to go.
2: Elite.
1: Here's some good news for Rockies fans who are down the dumps after yet another 100-loss season.
3: Tonight it didn't happen.
1: 102 and counting.
4: And the Rockies with a tragic loss.
1: What, 7-28 now in their last 35? Ouch. But here's the good news. Despite the fact that the Rockies have four straight seasons of 100 or more losses, the Chicago White Sox are going to the playoffs after three straight years of 100 losses. So it can be done. And the White Sox looked just as pathetic and hopeless as the Rockies a year ago. So
0: not that bad, but they were pretty bad. Yeah, how about that? Good for the White Sox, though. That's really cool. White Sox and the Cubbies.
1: We'll both be in the playoffs.
0: Yeah. But so there is, you know, hope.
1: There is
0: that hope. It could happen.
1: But boy, that Man, hope for the Rockies that. Seems a long way away.
0: Well, yeah, because you look up and you got the Dodgers and the Padres in the division. And so it doesn't seem like success is right around the corner for the Rockies.
1: And by the way, one of those 100-loss seasons for the White Sox, just 2 years ago, they lost 121.
0: Wow.
1: So the Rockies, who lost 119 last
0: wow.
1: year, White Sox were 41-121. So, and now here they
0: That's
1: are a couple
0: bad.
1: Years later, 82-77. The most despicable person in sports right now. I mean, you talk about just tone deaf and having no understanding, no ability to read the room. Vladimir Guerrero, who was a very, very great popular story last year during the playoffs, you know, leading Toronto to the World Series and his outgoing nature and everything. It was a great story, right? He got rewarded during the offseason with a $500 million contract. Okay? 500 mil. Well, this year he's been terrible. He's hit 9 home runs total for a Toronto team that's underachieved. And he's caught a lot of heat about, hey, you know, you got paid and this is how you perform. Here is his quote. You ready for this? Wow. What an insult to any fan out there who pays good money to go watch the sports. Quote, they didn't pay me to hit 40 every year. They paid me for what I already did.
0: I don't think that any organization is going to be paying you for what you did. They're paying you for what you're going to do.
1: Correct.
0: Hopefully do something like you did before.
1: Correct.
0: So
5: it's wow. science.
0: Yeah, that's bad. It's just a bad look.
1: Put that one right up there with the Latrell Sprewell, I need to make the money I make so I can feed my family. Remember that one?
0: Oh, yeah.
1: Right, I think he was making like 18, 19 million a year, and he's like, "Well, people were criticizing
0: a lot of kids. A lot of he kids said,
1: he
0: to
1: goes,
0: feed.
1: He goes, hey, I got a family to feed." That one went over well. Of course, my all-time favorite of just tone deafness was Patrick Ewing, who once said, "We get paid a lot of money because we spend a lot of money."
0: That
1: remains my all-time favorite.
0: Love that one.
1: But
0: that's good.
1: This one may go up in the top three.
0: Yeah. Certainly.
1: I think Ewing and Spree continue to hold down the top two spots, but Vlad Jr. maybe moves into
0: the list.
1: Moves into the bronze medal position. Let's get
6: you
1: to
6: just made the list.
1: Let's get to some predictions for the weekend.
7: Prediction? Yes, prediction.
8: Hey, woman.
1: All right, let's. Wow, that was an extended Mr. T right there. Let's get to college football.
0: Mm-hmm.
1: Let's build up. You got CSU coming off that blowout, but yet somewhat competitive, maybe good loss type loss to be.

0: BYU. They're on the road, kind of a blah opponent, not even a conference opponent. UTSA, University of Texas, San Antonio. Somebody got on me earlier today because I said it's like playing a directional school, and they're like, that's not a directional school. To me, it's like if you're playing one of those state schools where it's UT at San Antonio, University of Texas, Austin, University of Texas, Arlington. To me, that's basically the same as a direction school. So does CSU bounce back on the road?
1: I don't know what their quarterback situation is, so I don't feel confident. If he was playing, I'd pick him to win.
0: Haas.
1: Yeah, Haney. But I don't think he's going to play. Don't know. So, unfortunately, I got to pick UTSA, and they're playing at home. So, I'm going to pick them to win 31-20.
0: Yeah, I agree with you. Well, CSU's building something that I think is pretty good. This just doesn't feel like a good matchup thrown in here. You got a big game next week, Parents Weekend, homecoming, Oregon State.
1: Are you going to be tailgating?
0: I will be there at that game, yes.
1: Tailgating?
0: Yes.
1: Tailgating, Mike.
0: You want to come up?
2: Fat, drunk, and stupid is no way to go through life.
1: Once a year is probably
0: my
1: max. But you never know.
0: It's too bad.
1: I know.
0: You'll miss me, you know, probably.
1: Right. Keg stands.
0: There's Al
3: Evans! The guy is drunk!
1: Keg standing again!
0: Keg stands and shotguns, you know, against students.
2: Fat, drunk, and stupid is no way to go through life.
0: I'm telling you, it's worth the price of admission before you even enter the stadium. I'm telling you.
1: All right, go ahead. Okay. Who do you got?
0: I'll take UTSA.
1: Okay.
0: And I'll put that at 35-30. Okay?
1: Okay. Right.
0: Now we go to CU Baylor.
1: CU Baylor.
0: Baylor's a 10-point favorite in this?
1: I believe so. I had them losing by double digits last week to Northwestern.
3: You don't believe?
1: I don't believe, and I think this is even worse. I got Baylor winning by 20.
0: 20?
1: 2-0-20 in this game.
0: What's the score?
1: I got them winning 41-31. No, excuse me, 41-21.
0: Oof, that was some Schlereth-type math right there.
1: Yeah, I know. My mistake.
0: Okay, 41-21. Listen, in a season in which it's put up or shut up time for Deion, you got to start backing up all the talk with some wins. And you did some big things this week. You kicked guys off the team. You brought a kid up to apologize to everybody at Northwestern. So if you can't bounce back and really rally and come up with a big-time win, this season's going to just slide out of control. I'm going to trust the Buffs. How about that? I'm going to go CU 27-24 over Baylor.
3: My man. I love you. I appreciate
1: you. All right, let's rock and roll. I like it. Hope you're right. Let's rock and roll.
0: Broncos, here we go.
1: I'm feeling good about the Broncos. I like what they did last week. I think they're going to build off the momentum. They're going to hit Stafford, make him uncomfortable. They're going to get two or three turnovers, and you're going to continue to see the Waddle show, the Jalen Waddle show here in Denver. I got the Broncos winning this one 26-20.
0: 26-20. I like it. I agree with you. I just feel this is the perfect time. If you're going to play the Rams, play them now, banged up, a little momentum after week. Give me Broncos 30-23. All right. Let's go.
1: Let's go get it.
0: Enjoy your football weekend, everybody. High school, college, pros, whatever you're doing, enjoy it. Be safe. Have fun. We'll see you back here again on Monday at 6 a.m. for a Bronco Reaction Monday, just hours after the game ends. And now we'll turn it over to Dover, Cecil, and the Coltrane.
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0: people. We did it. We made it. We've arrived to a Football Friday. A week three edition of Football Friday. Dover and Cecil rocking with you 10 to 2. It's what we do. And we appreciate you being here with us, giving us some of your day, perhaps full 4 hours of your day. And if you do that, we really love you. Y'all are real MVPs for doing that. It is a big show. We will obviously be getting folks ready for the Broncos game coming up on Sunday night against the Los Angeles Rams. Cease, absolutely fired up for that. We are going to get folks ready for a Buffs weekend, a Rams weekend, where it looks like the Rams will be without their starting quarterback. Yeah. But nonetheless, we're excited to see what Jim Mora's boys will do up there and if Prime and his crew of Buffaloes can, I don't know, save face or anything with what's going to happen.
1: You know what I don't want
0: Baylor
1: from the Buffaloes this week?
0: What?
1: I don't need any player to come up and apologize about anything. I thought that was so stupid last week. Like,
0: well, Deion made him.
1: Yeah, of course. And then talks about, well, Juju's not a leader, but that guy that said library, he's the leader because he apologized. Like, hey, Buffs, just go play good football, man. Come on. Come on. Broncos,
0: please
1: play good football. And CSU, probably no Haas Haney. Yeah, okay. Do what you can. Haas Haney's a special one.
0: He's real good.
1: He makes your team a lot different. But, yeah, we've got a big football weekend, big Broncos weekend as Sunday Night Football. I mean, it doesn't get any bigger than Carrie Underwood, man.
0: I mean, 25 million people going to watch the Broncos game. Carrie
1: Sunday
0: singing.
1: Night.
0: Kevin will be fired up. Kevin, you will actually be waiting Sunday all day night for Sunday night.
2: I'm always waiting for Sunday night.
0: Just to see Carrie.
2: Even if the Broncos are not playing on Sunday night.
0: You still catch the intro?
2: I have to.
0: Yeah, I get it.
2: It's a little earlier this year, so be in your seats by 6 o'clock.
0: Oh, the song goes.
2: I think it starts like at 6:05 now, 6:08.
0: Oh, really?
1: Yeah.
0: Dang,
1: just
0: I didn't realize
2: that.
0: Just
2: get in your seats early, be prepared.
0: Okay.
2: And then you have all the way from there all the way up until kickoff.
0: I don't know how you guys feel, but the more and more of like deeper into this business, the amount of time I do it, I don't give a blank about pre or post game shows. You get in on those anymore?
1: I haven't watched a
0: pre-game
1: show. I'll
0: watch Carrie perform.
1: And 20 years, 10 years at least.
0: Like, I put the red zone thing on. It starts counting down. When it gets to 60 seconds, then I'm like, here we go,
1: well,
0: baby.
1: And it's funny because
0: usually in the garage doing
1: like
0: stuff.
1: Last night, I was at Avengers Endgame,
0: oh,
1: the encore.
0: How was it?
1: With the new footage from Doomsday, which was awesome, by the way. Got my Infinity Gauntlet, or Kev likes to say, you have your glove
0: on. You got the glove on. Was there popcorn in it, or you just got that glove?
1: It can be. I just got it. I did not. Will not put any popcorn in it. It lights up. With the Infinity Stones. Anyway.
0: Also, the diamonds like bling?
1: Yeah, yeah. So, here from Biggie.
0: Should have brought that in
1: today. This is something. I thought about it. All you guys around here put your grimy fingers on it. So, Biggie texted me about Bijan Robinson. It reminds me of like when Mark texts me about stuff like during the game. Unless it's Broncos, I don't watch the broadcast. I watch the coach's tape because the broadcast probably isn't going to tell you much unless it's James Palmer. James does a great job. And as far as the pregame, who in the hell watches the pregame anymore? You have it on as like background noise, but
0: that's all it
1: is. I don't need any pregame. They don't teach you anything. And they don't say anything. Oh, they got to play real hard. They got to run real fast. I got to hang on to the football. Wow, really?
0: Yeah.
1: I didn't know they had to do that. So.
0: I actually did watch some of the broadcasts last night.
1: Okay.
0: And
1: I'm sorry.
0: Well, I watched one huge Bijan run, a couple more pretty solid Michael Penix throws, like to pick up first downs, quick touchdown pass to was it Hooper is tied in the one that I saw of like
1: Austin Hooper.
0: I was honestly, I'm like, wow, didn't think I would see this. I knew what the Packers looked like, then seen what the Falcons were look like, and I said, all right, I'll go back to the Xbox, play a little golf on the Xbox. But Packers stink. I don't know that I should be that impressed with the Falcons or the Packers are just in a world of hurt.
1: Yeah, well, Jordan Love is the first quarterback to get hit or sacked 27 times in the first three games
0: of
1: the season in almost 20 years. Almost 20 years, we haven't seen anything like that. Plus, the NFL cares, right?
0: About who?
1: Oh, well, that's just what they say. Just nod and say yes. Don't
0: sure
1: be a bad consumer.
0: Sure.
1: Just
0: yeah,
1: nod
0: yeah
1: and say yes. Yeah. The NFL really cares. With the footage stuff now with Josh Jacobs, if they know what's on it and they don't suspend him, because the people that say they know what's on it or say they've seen it with Josh Jacobs say he'll never play again. But the NFL, will they rule on it? They know what it is. It's not publicly released yet. That's up to the sheriff's department. So, like, Green Bay's got a ton of problems. Josh Jacobs notwithstanding. But I just think it's funny that the NFL, I'm just going to say it, allegedly, pretty much knows what's on the video. Mm-hmm. But they won't suspend him until people can actually see the video. Like, really?
0: You're gonna lose in the
1: court. We really care about our women fans. Oh, there's no video, or it can't be released. A couple games, slap on the wrist.
0: Yeah, they care a lot about making money.
1: Yeah,
0: that's what they care about.
1: That's it.
0: The Broncos injury report got a nice update on it yesterday. Sees J.K. Dobbins, R.J. Harvey from a limited status on Wednesday to a full status on Thursday. Mm. Marvin Mims, however, had a double dip on limited Thursday, also limited as he was on Wednesday. And unfortunately, it's the same case for Jonah Coleman. The Coltrane.
1: Yeah.
0: He goes DMP followed by DMP. So
1: he's not playing.
0: That's pretty much the writing on the wall that you just said. JK and RJ will go. Tyler Bidet will be your emergency third down special teams running back. And Jonah Coleman, he will not be participating. It's pretty easy to see the writing on the wall there.
1: Yeah, it's easy to see that JK and RJ are going to be good to go. And you're going to need both of those young men because you don't have Jonah Coleman this week. And because of that, JK, can you make it through a game? Can you make it through a game, JK? No, I don't need a pinky promise. I don't need a drink. I don't need anything. Can JK Dobbins make it through the game? That is paramount to the success for the Denver Broncos, because the nice thing is with Jonah, if like JK doesn't make it, yeah, you got Jonah. You're good. If JK doesn't make it this week, you don't have anybody that can replace him. It's not Tyler Bidet, certainly, and it's not anybody else they'd have any options for either. It's really one guy, and you're going to be without that one guy. So, JK, I don't know, dude. You know, whatever you have to do to get your body right, make it through one game, JK Dobbins. Can you do that, please? Help your team out, because they don't have the backup they need this time.
0: No, they do not. If he goes down, knocking on wood for it, they might be in some trouble. This game, man, it's... I asked Mike yesterday, Mike Kliss, when we had him, like, what kind of game you think this is going to be. I'm not sure it's this drag-it-out tight game. I'm not sure it's this, hey, first quarterback that leads their team to 34 points wins either. But I'm a little worried about what this game looks like from the Rams' perspective as far as scoring, and if the Broncos can show us who they were in the second half and move the ball downfield with scoring results at the end of each of those drives, because I think the Broncos are going to have to put up some points to get a win against the Los Angeles Rams. I'm not sure 20, they beat Jacksonville, what, 2013? I'm not sure that gets it done against the Los Angeles Rams this Sunday night.
1: No, you're going to look to have to score 25 or more points. That's basically the bottom line. How do they get there? We're going to talk about all that and then some on today's program. And by the way, the internet is undefeated.
0: Yeah.
1: Because the Packers stink, right? Guess who owns their first-round pick?
0: Dallas. Oh, wow.
1: So the memes last night of the Cowboys of like,
0: yeah,
1: skies opening up, like, oh my God, you realize they have their pick. That could be a premium pick.
0: You know, the I keep seeing this on Twitter, the video of Giannis Antetokounmpo on the boat dancing, and that Packers fan's like, we're 9-3-1, and we have Bo Nix coming up next. They've won one game since that post.
1: The Broncos beat him, they've won one game.
0: Since that post. They have had one win, so keep Bo Nix's name out your mouth,
1: and bad things won't happen to you. I don't sound weird, and we don't do a Green Bay show or anything, or a Dallas show, but what would Jerry do if he had the number one overall pick and Arch Manning was staring at him in the face?
0: You know exactly what he would do.
1: He'd trade Dak Prescott.
0: Yeah, that's
1: what
0: right.
1: I'm here for the chaos, everybody.
0: And so
1: I'm here
0: for
1: the chaos.
0: So is Jerry. All right, we want to hear from you guys. It's a Football Friday, so not only are we going to ask for Tribe and Trucker roll call, who are you? Where are you? What you doing for a buck? You can tell us your feelings on the game. You can call your shot on the game. Final score prediction. Your mile-high moments. All of it is wanted and welcomed today on the RamosLaw.com text line. 303-713-1043. 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Participate in the Sean Ponda Tribe chat. If your name's on the end of your text, we'll read them. If they're not, we're going to ignore them. So put your name on the end of your text, and we'll get to them as early and often as we can. What three things do the Broncos need to do to win Sunday night? How do they get to 2-1? I'll tell you with some keys to the game coming up next.
3: Can the Buffs pick themselves up after an embarrassing loss? Can Julian Lewis bounce back when Big 12 play begins against Baylor? With their starting quarterback injured, how does CSU respond to last week's loss against UTSA? Two Colorado programs, two teams with something to prove. Who answers the bell when the pressure is on? 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
3: 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Here's Dover and Cecil.
0: Oh, I wonder what Cecil's keys to the game. Well, they include choosing a Texas route. Just when I thought I did ask the boys yesterday if we had to beat up Tucker Wetmore. Ella Langley is dating another country music star named Tucker Wetmore. which is like his parents knew he was going to be a country star. His name is Tucker Wetmore.
1: Tucker, huh?
0: Tucker. That's a dog's name.
1: I guarantee he's not good in the sack. You can always tell by the name. Now, I say that as a Cecil, so.
0: Yeah, be careful,
1: be very
0: right?
1: careful, but.
2: And Tucker Wetmore's a Seahawks fan.
0: Oh, so really?
1: Like yeah, nobody cares about that.
0: He's a Seahawks fan.
1: Nobody cares about that.
0: He's dating Ella Wang.
1: Yeah.
2: Allegedly. So. Allegedly.
0: Allegedly.
2: I saw
0: the pictures. I saw things on the internet.
1: It's the name thing. You can't be good in the bedroom when you have that name.
0: I had a dog named Tucker. That's all I always think about.
1: Oh, okay.
0: Tucker, the dog. Dog, that's a dog's name. Tucker, Spike, those are dog's names.
1: Yeah, I'll do the old Harry Met Sally. Ride me, Big Tucker. That doesn't sound good.
0: I like when you bring the Harry Met Sally quotes. We got a couple people checking in. Isaac's fired up for...
1: What's up, Isaac?
0: Happy Friday. He's out cleaning the racetrack. Oh, that's cool. For weekend number two of crowning champions, I won Rookie of the Year myself in figure eight. That's freaking sweet, Isaac. Congrats on that. Have a great weekend. You do the same. All right, Cease, you're going to have some keys coming up in 11 o'clock hour. I've got some keys to the game as well. First one's not going to surprise anybody. It's balance. I want balance. I want more of what we saw in the second half versus Jacksonville for four quarters, 60 minutes of football from Davis Webb. Week one, it was bad, the discrepancy. It's been 59 passes versus 43 rushing attempts total after week two. It went 28-15 week one, and then it went 31-28 week two. That's what I'm looking for.
1: Yeah.
0: That more of the 31-28, and I wanted to have the conversation with you of what we actually believe Davis Webb balance looks like, because last year we called it within seven from Sean Payton. If there were seven more passes than there were runs, that's what balance looks like for Sean Payton. Are we just going to rock with that seven number with Davis, or do we have to bring that down a little bit? Because what I really want it to be is three's beautiful, but I know I'm not going to get that every single week.
1: Yeah.
0: Can I get five? Can I get it to be within five every single week with this Denver Broncos team?
1: And I don't mean to be that guy, but I have to be that guy. The 31-28, three of those were kneel downs.
0: Okay.
1: Three of those were victory
0: really
1: formations. It's really 31-25. You know what I mean?
0: It still gets me to six, and I would live with six if my goal was five.
1: We need to have that minimum seven. It actually needs to be like five, honestly.
0: Five is the number I want.
1: Yeah.
0: I just don't know if it's real.
1: It needs to be that. I don't know if it can be real, but seven is very acceptable. And by the way, if seven was the number, because basically right now they're almost 60-40. So if seven's the number, be within seven, then you'd be asking for three more rushes a game. I ask you, Josh Dover, here on a Friday, Football Friday, fired up about these Broncos. Can they have three more rushes a game?
0: Hell yeah, they can.
1: Easily.
0: Pretty easy.
1: Easily. They could do that in the first half if they wanted to.
0: Here's the other part about balance, and I'm sorry to say this, Kevin Kistner, but if the game plan is for Bo Nix to go be better than Matt Stafford, that's not going to work out well for the Denver Broncos. And we like Bo a lot. But if you think Bo's just going to be the best quarterback on the field and that's why the Broncos are going to win, that's a really, really bad game plan. And I think Davis Webb is much, much smarter than that.
1: Well, and another reason of you can play defense against Matthew Stafford is with J.K. Dobbins.
0: Keep him
1: if
0: off the
1: J.K.
0: field.
1: J.K. Dobbins has 20 carries. Yeah, J.K., you're just going to have 20. And I'm sick and tired. If he doesn't make it through this game, dude, I'm going to lose my flipping mind. Alex, be on top of this. I'm almost cussing. Because J.K. Dobbins straight up low-key like ticks me off because, dude, get through a game. It's not that much, right? Like, get through one football game. And they need him to do that because Matthew Stafford is so dangerous. You've got to be able to run the ball to keep Stafford on the sideline sipping that Gatorade and he's not racking up those points against you. And he will be able to move the ball against you. Do not go into this game thinking that, oh, Vance Joseph's defense going to blot him out. That's not going to exist. Okay, we don't live in that. That's a fantasy world. It'd be like the Texans thinking, oh, against Josh Allen, we'll be fine.
0: Right.
1: You know, 39 points later.
0: Exactly, yeah.
1: And Houston's got a great defense. You can make the argument Houston's defense is better than Denver's.
0: You could make that argument.
1: And Denver's defense isn't playing their best football.
0: No.
1: It'd be great if that happened this Sunday night. But to go in thinking you're going to stop Stafford because your defense is so great, you have a bend but don't break defense. Stafford's going to bend you over. Does he break you? That's the case. That's what you're watching for.
0: So balance. And let's do it, dude. Let's make it five. Our number's five.
1: It's got to be five.
0: It's five on this show for balance between the offense. Balance is the key, number one. Number two, I've talked about it all week. Kevin gave us a stat this week that's kind of lived in my head that in week three of last year, Sutton popped off for a 100-yard game. I've talked all week about what Mike Evans did to this Rams defense in week one. I know it was in Australia and the travel stuff played a part, but Mike Evans is a big possession type of wide receiver. we've got one too. His name's Courtland Sutton. So key number two is Sutton's size. Win your one-on-ones. You're not going to get the Trip McDuffie-Courtland Sutton matchup a lot, but you will get it. And when 6'4" Courtland Sutton's being defended by 5'11" Trip McDuffie, you need to throw him the ball 100% of the time. I need Courtland Sutton to be used in this game. I need him to have 7 or 8 catches. I need 6 of those to be for first downs or a touchdown, some combination of the two.
1: Right.
0: Sutton's size is huge. By the way, the other guy on the other side is Watson, Jaden Watson. He's only 6'2". It's a little bit closer of a matchup, but you still can have a high point of a football opportunity for Sutton on both of the Rams cornerbacks.
1: What really sucks is I love Jalen Watson coming out of college. I believe he's a Washington State kid, and that's I wanted the Broncos to draft him. Well, now he finds his way to the Rams. But we mentioned Bo Nix and that ability that he's had against Watson and McDuffie with the Chiefs. Now, they're used differently with the Rams, but still, he's faced Trent McDuffie. He's faced Jalen Watson many, many times. He's had great success against those two. And who's been the has Jalen Waddle been here when he's had that success? No. Mm-hmm. Who's been the primary target? Courtland Sutton. So if we talk about how Bo Nix has experience against Jalen Watson and Trent McDuffie, then by very nature, we have to say that Courtland Sutton has said same experience. And I can pull up the coverage numbers. I bet his numbers have been pretty good. So let's talk about that, because I think Court, and he's never going to say it, so somebody's got to say it for him.
0: Yeah, yeah.
1: You better feed the ball to Courtland Sutton.
0: Kev, he had 118 yards or something in week 3 of last week. That was his first big game of the year.
2: I believe so. I'll have to double check that. But his number spiked in week 3. I do have a number for you, which is earth-shattering.
0: Okay? What is it?
2: Last week against Jacksonville, the Jaguars corners, they gave Waddle 8.4 yards of cushion.
0: Why?
2: They never pressed Jalen Waddle. Okay. Last week, the Rams played press coverage on just 22% of the snaps, and they had 5 yards of cushion on their receivers against the Giants. You give these guys cushion, they're going after you. You know, these wide receivers are not going to slow down. You give Jalen Waddle any cushion, good luck.
0: Yeah,
2: you're in trouble. Because he gained four yards of separation after they gave him all that cushion.
0: By the way, if it's Waddle versus McDuffie because they want to counter the size, I like that matchup for the Broncos too. McDuffie's a solid cornerback, but I like the Jalen Waddle matchup there. All right, last one. I mentioned this to you yesterday. I want it to be 2, but I'm trying to be realistic and then talk about the truth of what they can actually accomplish. A 1 turnover is the minimum. You must force a turnover on Matt Stafford or the offense. Call it a Kyren Williams fumble. Call it whatever you want. Maybe not Blake Corum because he's on my fantasy team. But a strip sack, an interception. Okay. I don't care how it comes, what it looks like. But you got to put the ball on the turf and recover it for the Denver Broncos. I think 2 is really what it actually is. But without 1, they can't win.
1: I would say this. I hope you're not planning on it.
0: Well,
1: I hope you're not planning on it.
0: Can they win without one in your mind?
1: Yeah, I mean, technically, yes. Okay, so if I want to be that, Alex, please help me. If I want to be that aloha, yes, technically they can without a turnover, but you don't turn over Stafford very often. So if you get one, I'm going to be thinking about you, brother. Going to be super excited. You're going to be in the building. I'm going to be at home, and I'm going to be over the moon if they get 1 on Stafford. So, and if they get more, obviously, but just getting that 1 turnover, that could be all the difference. So maybe not like they have to do it to win, but you greatly improve your odds against that guy because he just, like a Bo Nix, he just doesn't get rid of the ball.
0: I'm telling you, I don't know if you can tell, but I'm nervous about this game. I think the Broncos are going to have to score a bunch of points. I think balance, Sutton, and turnovers can lead to a victory. And if you don't get those things, I'm not sure this thing ends the way they want it to.
1: You want to get in the hunt today? Give us a key to the game, 303-713-1043, that rommelsaw.com text line, our YouTube chat powered by Sean Ponda.
0: All right, let's. Your key's coming up in the 11 o'clock hour. Let's check in with Davis Webb. We've talked about Aaron Donald all week. How's he going to counter a guy like Aaron Donald and make sure Bo has enough time to make plays downfield? We'll hear from the OC coming up next.
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0: CSU conversation at 10:45. Look around the college football world a bit as well. A couple decent games going on this weekend. And can the Buffs go to Baylor, get a win? Can the Rammies go get one over on UTSA? That's coming up at about 10:45. Little conversation there. But I want to hear from Davis Webb a little bit. Offensive coordinator for the Denver Broncos. The Broncos have played in 8 quarters. His offense has been good in 2 of those 8. But needs to be a bit better to beat the Rams coming up this weekend. And they have a monster, a non-human being on the other side. His name is Aaron Donald. He's back, and he's not like fully man himself yet. But how quickly does that return to form? Davis Webb was asked about Aaron Donald yesterday.
1: A special player. I mean, I remember my rookie year going against him in 2020 and COVID going against him. And now today, I mean, he's every time I've watched him on film or in person, he's a game changer. So we definitely have to account for him. And we are, he's definitely on our minds.
0: That's interesting to me. Kevin, I don't know if you could look it up. In the game he's referencing, did he play him or was he the backup against him? And I'm not even trying to be funny. Like, I want to know if he's been on a field where 99 is coming at you and how that feels and if he can make Bo's life a whole lot easier drawing from that experience. So if he's on the sideline holding a clipboard, all right, cute, sorry, but it doesn't really matter because you didn't actually play against him. But yes, Aaron Donald is somebody that, like we said yesterday, see, so you break the huddle, all 5 on the O-line need to identify. The running back needs to identify. The 2 tight ends that will be on the field need to identify. Aaron Donald only had 1 pressure last week. I don't think that's the case this week.
2: He could have 1 pressure in a drive. Like, it's easy for Aaron Donald, and that's the thing. You're going to have to identify him immediately, and then you're going to have to avoid him. It's one of those things. You can't, but let's put 3 guys on him and move him out the way. Hey, good luck. Yeah. He's going to kill you.
0: Everyone's trying to do that his whole career.
2: Exactly. Aaron Donald's going to kill you, man. You've got to run away from him. Basically, run away. So, you want a little Monty Python offense? Run away. Then that's what you're going to do when it comes to Aaron Donald on the field. And that's fine. He's one man. You got to avoid the middle.
0: It's just one man.
2: It's just one man. It's just one guy. It's just one mountain of a man that wants to kill you on the football field. That's Aaron Donald. So I would like RJ Harvey to be utilized with that speed, with that quickness, with that ability in space. This is where toss plays come into the fact. I think dives are kind of going to be out this week. You just really can't against Aaron Donald. You can trap him once. So one trap play.
0: It better be a big game.
2: Yeah. Well, that's why you set up a trap to do that. So they're going to try a couple dives, probably try to set him up for a trap. You're going to get it one time, make it a big play, because you're not going to get many against Aaron Donald.
0: Well, and Kevin, you'll probably hate this, but there's some screens that you have a couple successful screens. He can't just pin the ear back, play on the top of his feet. He's got to understand, oh, I have to wait a second, a half a second, mm-hmm. to figure out what this play looks like. And that half a second could be the difference of Bo moving the ball downfield or not.
2: He can demoralize you.
0: Yeah.
2: He can demoralize you. If you're tasked with blocking him, he can move you out the way. So, and honestly, I don't care if anybody gets offended. Yeah, screen pass it up. If you're against screen passes, you don't know football. I'm against screen passes that don't work, okay?
0: Exactly.
2: Like,
0: exactly.
2: Get the screen passes that work, because against Aaron Donald, draw play, screen passes, Texas routes, like wheel routes, stay away from him. He's going to be a factor.
0: I know we talk about the Texas route, like, you just right behind him. You curve right behind him is when you make your cut in, and then when he's about to kill Bo, Bo throws it over the top and hopefully avoids the hit the completion.
2: I don't even want to think about that, because you want Bo to stay as far away from Aaron Donald as possible.
0: 99, please don't get near 10. That's the goal for this weekend.
2: And then 99 on the other side, go get Matthew Stafford.
0: Mm-hmm. Kev, are you okay with screen passes this week because of Aaron Donald? You're the anti-screen guy on this show.
2: He's the anti-screens that don't work.
0: Screens that don't work. There you go. Yeah.
3: I don't even like screen doors, okay? Unless you're Kramer. I think this is the week that screen passes will work. You know, if you have an elite pass rush coming at you, why not use those screen passes, get it out quick, you know, quick slants, you know, throw at the blitz. If they're blitzing from the left, quick slants over there to the blitz. So I'm okay with the screen pass here. I do have your answer on if Davis Webb ever faced Aaron Donald straight up.
0: Okay.
3: Davis Webb has only started 1 game. He was 57%, and it was against Philly. He lost that game. He also played the New York Jets, and also his nickname is Dragon.
4: Dale. You have to call me Dragon.
0: Nice. Is it because of that?
3: I don't know.
0: That's your next question next week.
3: Why do they call you Dragon?
0: If they win. They lose, then probably
2: you have to
0: don't
2: say, you can call me Nighthawk.
3: Call yeah. me Nighthawk.
0: Well, does that make Vance Nighthawk? Oh. VJ is Nighthawk.
3: Let me see what his nickname is.
0: Well, we just came up with it. It's got to be Nighthawk at this point. Kev did ask Davis a question yesterday, Cease. What we were talking about.
2: This is what we wanted to know.
0: The pace, the up-tempo, they're good at it. But do you have to wait for the scenario to present itself before you actually pick up the pace and play a little bit more up-tempo?
1: I think every week's different, especially how Sean wants to play it in regards of how to win the game from a philosophy standpoint. All three phases working as one. Last week, we had a pretty good idea in regards of just trying to really establish our physicality and run the ball a little bit more early and wear them down for the fourth quarter.
0: So that's you know what he just did? He did a really good job of not answering Kevin's question. He did a really good job of not, like, kind of playing his hand, because if they are, he's not going to tell us. Mm-hmm. If they're not, he wants them to think that they may continue to do that. That was, I'm going to steal your line, but you said it earlier, so you get the credit. That was a real head coach type of answer.
2: Yeah, and that's the thing with Davis Webb, means they're going to do it. I translate that answer as crap. Somebody asked me about what we're going to do. That's why we have this show, because we're going to ask the questions that need to be asked. Kiss my stats out there, getting it done. So it's like, yeah, I think tempo has to be utilized, and you're at home. You want to use that 5280. I always love when the announcers have to explain that. 5,280, technically, yeah, we got it, baby. Yeah. We're all here. We know what it is.
0: It's the most played out number in this state's history.
2: They're going to have to get used to it. And the way they get used to it or not get used to it is just run them out the building. Run them out the building. Run it down their throat. Wear them down. Use tempo as a weapon. Use your short, quick passes as long handoffs. Use them to supplement your ground game. So I know we're talking about the ground game and balance. I agree with all of that. But there's also a way where you can Wes Welker this thing up. It's like just a bunch of short stuff. Hey, Jalen Waddle, you're going to catch a bunch of short stuff this week. Cortland Sutton, be ready. You got some go balls coming up, and you got some jump balls coming up in the red zone. Game plan is somewhat simple. The execution against this team, going to be very, very difficult.
0: Yes, it is. All right, couple quick texts for Tribe and Trucker roll call. Daniel's getting in. He's buttering us up, and it always works, Daniel. We appreciate it. Dover and Cecil, love listening to you guys. You have great insights, and one of my favorite parts of the day is listening to your program. Keep up the
2: Thank
0: good
2: you.
0: Work. Daniel, well, we're nothing without you guys. The show's for you guys because of you guys. So thank you so much, Daniel, for the kind words, but we're literally fired without the Tribe. So we appreciate everybody doing that. Joshua's checking in the 970. Key to the game is turnovers. Both defenses are good to very good. Whichever defense takes the ball away will be giving the offense short fields more opportunity to score. Denver will win this smash mouth A-plus matchup. Almost excited enough to scream. Oh, wow. Let's ride, he said, LOL, from Joshua in the 970. So he knows it's going to be tight. Maybe that one turnover that we talked about earlier is the one difference, which side does or which side does not.
2: Yeah, and that's the thing. It's going to be incredibly tight in what should be a one-score game. So one of those turnovers go a long ways to securing that Broncos victory.
0: Yep. Trucker check in. We got to help the Tribe, right? Tribe help Tribe. If any of the Tribe members are looking for a CDL Class A driver with 41 years of experience, send them my way.
2: Nice.
0: Thanks, and roll Tribe. I'll save that number for you in case anybody hits us up so we can be the middleman and get some folks out there working. All right, C's, quick Broncos break. Let's look at the CU game. They're going to travel to Baylor to take on the Bears coming up tomorrow morning. The Rams will hit the road to do the same thing against the Road Runners. Do either of them have a chance to win? The Rams without their starting quarterback and the Buffaloes just being a crap football team. We'll get into that coming up next.
5: Can Bo Nix survive Aaron Donald and that ferocious Rams defense? Can Pat Surtain the second shut down Devontae Adams under the Sunday night lights? Which Super Bowl winning Sean gets the edge, Peyton or McVay? And the biggest question of all, are we getting a Super Bowl preview in Denver? Broncos, Rams, Sunday Night Football. 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

0: All right, Rams and Buffs, they're in the action this weekend as well. In fact, they both kick off at 10 a.m. tomorrow morning. 10 a.m. Mountain Time, so get up, get early, get your chores done, get the kids ready, whatever you got to do, get the family out of the house so you can watch it alone, however it is you like doing it. 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
1: Yeah.
0: U. So 2 and U is where the games are going to be both kicked off at 10 a.m. Let's actually start with the Rammies, because Haas Haney's not going to go. Very unlikely that he plays after dealing with a hamstring, and he's dealt with it last week, missed the game.
1: Right.
0: We know what happened against BYU, so on and so forth. But that does suck. That's the best way to put it, Cease. I got to be honest here. I don't know that, like, Cabri Pibbs was cool because he'd chat. And then Shaq Barrett, I got to go up and interview him and do some stuff like behind the scenes with Shaq. And he actually told me he used to put sugar on his spaghetti. And I was like, well, that can't be good for your body, sir. But like, I don't know that I've been excited for a Rams player like this
1: level. And he wonders why he was a bad body prospect.
0: He's like, I just dump it on him. I'm like, what? Shaq, don't tell anybody else that.
1: People always ask, like, why did Shaq Barrett go undrafted? It's because he was seen as a bad body prospect. If you're putting sugar on spaghetti, girl.

0: or you lose a lot.
1: Mm-hmm.
0: The kid's a leader, the kid's a gamer, and the kid's aggressive as all get out with his arm. And that's why after 2 weeks, he was among the lead leaders in all of college football with touchdown passes. It sucks without him, so it's not going to be the same. UTSA, there's an opportunity for another win. There's an opportunity for another big game for Haas Haney, and now we're going to be without him. So curious to see what CSU does. Always rooting for the Rammies, and Coach Mora is going to have a well-coached team, no matter if Haney's in or out.
1: Yeah, they won't just roll over.
0: Yeah.
1: There's no chance of that. They're 13.5-point underdog. So it's like a puncher's chance, and that's exactly what I'm going to give them, is that puncher's chance. I think they'll hang. Can they steal one? That is TBD, but I do think they hang and keep that thing competitive through the course of the ball game. The other side, I'm not quite sure. The Colorado Buffaloes and the Baylor Bears. You know what we're fixing to find out as the Buffaloes go into Baylor as a 9.5-point underdog as well? We're fixing to find out what Julian Lewis is made out of, because this week his coach basically said he ain't it. His coach said, this guy ain't the dude that we all thought he was.
0: Right.
1: And how does a 19-year-old respond to that? I was 19 once. You were 19 once. I think that a lot of 19-year-olds can go in one direction, and that is, yeah, bleep this guy. He doesn't believe in me then. Whatever. I don't care either. That's an easy, easy route to go down. And I'll be honest, at 19, I probably would have rocked like that. I was a little stubborn, hard-headed, and stupid at 19. And now I'm stubborn, hard-headed, and stupid at 42 years old. But at 19, it's easy to pick that path and just say that's the route that you're going to go down. Or he's got a little something in him, Cecil. And there's some juice there for Julian Lewis, and he uses that and goes, all right, I'm going to shut you up, Dion. I'm going to shut you up and show the world that I actually am who they thought I was. But Cecil, I have a hard time seeing it that way.
0: Yeah, and that's the thing. How's it going to go down this week? They need to get more from the rushing attack. We need more from the go-go offense, and I love more of Micah Welsh, please. You look at this team against Power 4 opponents, 2 games, 10.5 points. That's not great, Bob.
1: Do they trust Micah? They're going to give him the ball back? He fumbled and he was out.
0: Right, right. So he's got to hang on to the rock, and they've got to make sure that they're getting something more from their offense, because you can't go in scoring 10 points a game expecting to win against that sort of opponent. And that's why they're, you know, Vegas sees this game as that outcome. But it comes down to the response of Julian Lewis. How does he respond? I know the wide receivers have been somewhat disappointing this year. Does the passing game come to life? Is this the week it does that? I don't think Deion said that to spark his guy. I don't think he said it like, oh, I know how to push the buttons for He said it almost kind of to be mean. And, you know, football's mean, whatever, overweight men and windbreakers. Deion's not overweight, but he wears a windbreaker and he yells at his guys. That's fine. I just think he said it. There was no need for him to say it. But now his guy's got to respond, or else it looks like no matter what the outcome is, we'll say, was that Julian's response? He wins big. Oh, that's Julian. Look at Julian.
1: Yeah, you're right.
0: If they fold like a lawn chair, well, that's not great either, because this game will be remembered as Julian's response after his coach publicly called him out for not being a leader.
1: As much as I think the Rams will hang around even without Haas Haney, I don't feel the same way about the Buffaloes. I think the Buffaloes are heading down to Baylor to get embarrassed yet again.
0: How
1: Northwestern did it to them a week ago, and they're not a great football program right now, for sure. Baylor, I know they have their downs, but they're a much better football program than any team that they've faced. I don't think this goes well for Prime and the Buffaloes.
0: Well, what do we say about Coach Mora's team? Very, very well disciplined, right?
1: Very well disciplined, won't give up, won't quit.
0: What happened against Northwestern?
1: Gave up and quit.
0: Bunch of defensive penalties, bunch of short fields for the Wildcats. You can't do that with Baylor. And you've got to take care and, for whatever reason, find a way to get pressure and make sure that Gavin Freeman doesn't kill you. They got a senior receiver in Freeman. He's a little guy, 5'9", 180, that can scoot. He can move, and he's going to be a big part of their passing game. If they can uncork Gavin Freeman, it's over for CU. So get your pass rush going, a little more blitzing. Lamont Jester, get out there, rush that quarterback. But don't let that senior receiver, Gavin Freeman, kill you. Don't let him get you this week.
1: I think they're in some trouble. I told you at the beginning of the week, I don't think the Buffaloes are in a position to win a game until Halloween with the schedule that's in front of them. That's when they welcome the Wildcats from Kansas State to Folsom Field. So I think it's another embarrassing performance by Prime, and I have more evidence that he is not the man that you all think he is up there in Boulder when we get back to work on Monday. See a couple other college games. Number one, Texas is going to travel to number 14, Tennessee, and take them on. That's also an early game at 10 a.m., so you're going to have to go back and forth.

0: fourth or get another TV in the living room to watch that while you're watching Rammies and Buffs. Number four, Ole Miss is at number 21, Florida. Always fun little SEC battle right there. I can't wait to see how Ole Miss responds after what the game was with LSU and so much emotion tied to that. Number 22, Texas A&M. They're at number 10, LSU. Same deal. Do the Tigers respond after what happened last week? And mostly because Oregon Trey's been pretty quiet this time around college football because his Ducks suck. But number 20, Oregon is at number 12, USC. That's kind of the nightcap game, 5:30 on NBC. We'll see if the Trojans are for real. Their fans don't seem to think so because that stadium's empty every time they play. And we'll see if the Ducks are, well, they used to be good at winning the costume contest and kind of good at football. Now they're just good at winning the costume contest. See if they can bounce back against the Trojans. Those are a few games I'm excited to watch this weekend. Since.
1: Yeah, there's a ton of college football action on, and I want to talk about it more than 1 minute, so.
0: Yeah, we'll get to that a little later. Texas-Tennessee, the big one.
1: That's the one I want to talk about.
0: And Oregon, I just want to watch Oregon lose. I hate watch Oregon, so I'm into that, too, for my nightcap. We'll get to it a little later. Plus, I've highlighted a handful of games in our NFL window that we need to chat about as well. All right, Puka Nacua is pretty much out for this game. We'll get a final answer later on today, but we can get a little insight with a former Rams player and an on-field analyst in DeMarco Farr. He's going to join us to talk about Aaron Donald, about Puka Nacua, about what this game's going to look like Sunday night, and that's coming up next.
2: Are the Broncos already second-guessing the Shade Barron pick?
3: 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Like, this is in the fast lane to Bustville, USA. And I wish it was different, but that's the information that we have right now.
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2: Thank God it's Friday!
3: Oh, it gets better every time. By the time we get to the 1 o'clock, oh, I'm going to be fired up for that, boy. It's a football Friday, and we're excited for a game this Sunday night. The world will be watching Broncos-Rams. Some folks may think of this as a Super Bowl 61 preview. We're fired up to bring in our guy, DeMarco Farr, to join us right now. Former player, of course, an on-field analyst for the Rams right now. And we are excited for this one, DeMarco. Excited that you give us some of your time, chat it up, mix it up with us about this football game. And we like to just, well, actually, we normally like to dive right into it. But
4: yeah,
3: I can appreciate that you can appreciate our intro right there. That was nice,
4: Oh, my God. Come on. Keep the beat going. What are we doing? Play the bed. Let's go. That's what I'm talking about. It's Friday, baby.
3: Yes. Love it, man. Yes. Absolutely love it. All right. Well, let's jump into it now. And I think it's pretty much a known, right? So I guess we'll ask you to give us your side of it or the Rams side of it. There's no chance Puka's playing Sunday, is there?
4: Ooh, it doesn't sound like it. Sean McVay does not sound very optimistic about Puka Nacua playing. That's a shame. He looks like he's in really good shape. The best part about it for the Rams is Davante Adams seems to have found his stride again. So you always want Puka on the field, but it didn't seem to slow them down last week versus the Giants, or on Monday night versus the Giants.
5: I'll say this to Marco. I know the greatest show on turf. Everyone gets all that pub and Kurt Warner and Marshall Faulk and Torrey and Isaac and all the boys. You guys on defense could do a thing or two as well in that Super Bowl 34 run. So I certainly appreciate your playing career, your time with the St. Louis Rams, and that Super Bowl 34 was just
4: say it louder.
5: A blast.
4: Say it louder so Kurt can hear it. So Kurt and Marshall can hear it. The greatest show on turf actually had a defense.
5: You guys did. You had a defense, and you were a big part of that front, up front on the defensive line. Let's talk Aaron Donald, because that man can wreck this game. Now, a little bit of rust, you know, shaking off the rust, probably won't take that long to get full 100% Aaron Donald, which could be Sunday night against this Broncos team.
4: You know, it's going to take a while for him to get in football shape, but he's in fantastic shape. Straight off the couch, right into a Monday night game, and looked like he never left. So there's some things that usually you expect him to make the play or at least be more effective on. He got stuck a few times, and that's to be expected, but the more reps he takes, the better he's going to become. And remember, we're just buying time until Myles Garrett comes back, until we can put 95 and 99 on the field at the same time. And then look out. We'll see what happens there. But I thought it was great. Aaron coming back gave the whole team a lift. When they announced him, when they brought him out to SoFi, the roof almost came out. The ground shook. And then everybody on defense, their level of play raised up a little bit more. So they were better than they were a week before.
3: I think we might have lost him.
5: Yeah,
3: I think we lost DeMarco. See if we can get him back up there and get that answer, because I want to know about Aaron. I want to know about Matthew Stafford.
5: You're right.
3: And the Davante Adams connection, bunch of stuff that we want to hear from. But the fact that he's vibing with the intro song,
5: I know. He's our guy. That's cool.
3: He's our guy.
5: Aaron Donald is a huge problem, because that's a problem against your passing attack. It's a problem against your rushing attack. It's just Aaron Donald. He's a serious problem.
3: Yeah, I mean, and he's talking about Aaron Donald and Myles Garrett, which is nightmare fuel there. Looks like we got DeMarco back there. We got a thumbs up. DeMarco back here. DeMarco.
4: Yeah,
3: my bad. No worries. The defense, absolutely terrifying. You're the expert there. I'm going to ask you the other side of the ball as well. We've talked about it a lot this week. DeMarco, the Broncos only have 4 sacks after 2 weeks. They had 7 after 2 weeks last year, and then they set their franchise record for sacks. How's that Rams offensive line holding up after 2 weeks? Is that something that the Broncos can look to get after Matt to maybe make him make a decision just a split second quicker?
4: Okay, I've been through this a lot, especially going to Denver. Denver's different when they put on that orange, when they put on it.
3: All right, let's stop that. Let's try to get a better connection going right there.
5: Yeah.
3: We'll see if we can get DeMarco on the phone for a better connection right there, and see if we can clear that up a little bit there, because that's something we talked about yesterday.
5: Right.
3: And I've said it with my turnovers and key to the game. I want 2, but I know I'm getting greedy with 2. If you can get one by putting pressure around Matt Stafford, that's all I'm asking is a split-second decision sooner.
5: Right.
3: So that Riley can break on a ball, that J-Mac can break on a ball. Heck, PS2 can get in front of something with his trail technique and break on a ball. If you get Matt to just make that move a half a second sooner, you can get that out of this
5: offense.
3: When
5: a guy's a league MVP, when a guy is a Hall of Famer, like first ballot, no question, former number one overall pick, and one of the best quarterbacks that we've seen in the best era of quarterbacks in the NFL, trying to get him to make a mistake is incredibly difficult. So good luck, Denver, if you're trying to get Stafford to get the turnover, you know, a turnover or two.
3: All right, DeMarco, we got you back on the phone there. We'll just reset that question about the Rams' offensive line. How can it hold up versus the Broncos?
4: Well, the O-line is doing great. Alar Jackson is doing a great job at left tackle. Right tackle, Warren McClendon, who's taken over for Rob Havenstein, who just retired, he's learning on the job, but he's getting better every single rep. But the thing is, like I said, I wouldn't expect too many pressures or hits on Matthew Stafford, and it's not because of the line in front. It's because of Matthew Stafford and how well he protects himself. He gets the ball out fast. He's got this otherworldly ability to figure out where you're going and what the defense is trying to do and then beat you to the spot with the football. So he knows how to protect himself like the great quarterback. But if you can get him to hold it, you can get him on the ground. And the last thing I want to see ever again is Matthew Stafford trying to scramble. You are not an athletic quarterback. Stand in the pocket, throw the football, and never, ever, ever cut back towards the middle of the field. That shocked everybody. You're not a running quarterback. You're a throwing quarterback.
5: Yeah, he's one of the best throwing quarterbacks we've ever seen in Matthew Stafford. So the ultimate question, DeMarco, is always this with Stafford. Do you blitz him or do you not blitz him? Because he's one of those guys, like, if you don't blitz him, he'll kill you. And if you blitz him, he'll kill you. So is there any way to get at this guy?
4: Well, it's hard, and it's not just him. You've got McVay. You've got this entire system. So they anticipate. They know. They understand. They've played Vance Joseph before. So if you give any sort of tell and you give it away, he's going to know it. So die fast, die slow. But pressures can get there. If you can jam the receivers, if you can knock these guys off the route, disrupt timing, you can get pressure on Matthew Stafford. But like I said, he's smart enough to get rid of the football and save himself a hit. But it's dangerous. It's a dangerous prospect when you do bring pressure, because if Davante Adams gets behind you, Matthew Stafford's going to put it on a rope and it's going to get there.
3: DeMarco, can you tell us a little bit about Terrence Ferguson? We talked about him a lot yesterday. He's a Colorado kid, and he's kind of emerged here on the scene in the first couple weeks for the Rams. The Broncos lack an ability to cover an explosive tight end, and I think that's what Ferguson can turn into. Is this his coming out party year number two on the Sean McVay offense?
4: Absolutely. This is his last game as a rookie. You know, it takes 1 year, three games until you get that credited season. So he had a great game last week, but I could care less about the catches. All I care about is the drop. After next week, then we'll get into it. But, no, he's tremendous. And we talked all offseason about who's going to be that third receiver in this offense. And I think people were looking the wrong direction. It's not going to come from a wide receiver, a traditional. It's going to come from a tight end. The Rams have gone to this 13 personnel with three tight ends on the field, with Ferguson being the receiver type. So that is your matchup problem. They're all around the same size, 6'5", 6'6", and above. They're great with their hands above their head. They all can block. So they present a lot of problems for a defense to match up. But Terrence Ferguson will be that guy that gets down the field and has those receptions that are more vertical than those traditional tight end screens that hit the numbers.
5: DeMarco, we're just a couple of chuckleheads to talk about the Broncos here in the Mile High City. So I have a question, and if you strike me down, I get it. But it's fascinating to me when I look at this Rams secondary, and I look at Trent McDuffie, and I look at Jalen Watson. Obviously appreciate both of those players, and Bo Nix has gone up against both of those players because they're, of course, come over from Kansas City. Cortland Sutton has gone up against both of those players because they come over from Kansas City. Again, kind of maybe a dumb question. Is there anything they can take away from those previous matchups? They don't know them with the Rams, but that secondary, McDuffie and Watson, this team does know them because they knew them with Kansas City. Is there anything they can take away there?
4: No, that's a great question. I mean, I've played guys when I was still an active player, I'd played guys that were in different spots. There was a guy named Ray Brown. I think I played him for three different teams. He played in Carolina, San Francisco, and Washington at one point. So I know him. I know his body language. I know what he's trying to do to me. So that does have some carryover. But Steve Spagnuolo's scheme is way different from Chris Shula. So
5: yeah,
4: you may think you have something based off his body language and the way he's setting, but he's been told to do something totally different. So
1: But as the game gets going on and on and on, it becomes more of just defeat your man, the guy that's in front of you. All that familiarity will come back, and it will help you or it could hurt you. You know when a guy's got you, and you know when you got him. So if you beat him before, you probably will beat him again. But remember, this is the NFL. If you got me, I'm looking for that get back. So, yeah, there's going to be something that helps, but not much early on in the game.
3: All right, and last one real quick, DeMarco. How do you see this game going down? What's the end result Sunday night between the Broncos and the Rams?
1: Well, I hope I'm not shaking Colorado, but I just watching tape, love the defense. They get after you. I like Benito. I really do. I love the way he plays, and I love Surtain. I mean, he plays just like his dad. He's an absolute eraser. And then offensively speaking, those receivers, that offensive line, oh, my God, envious. It seems like, have they been together for 3 years straight now,
3: yep.
1: or is it two
3: yep.
1: years?
3: Yeah, yep. 3 years.
1: I mean, that's enviable. I mean, they are so good. They have their own language. They don't give away anything. It's amazing. But I'll say this, and I hope I'm not making people mad, but I'm sure people in Denver feel the same way about this as I do. I think the only thing that can hold that Broncos team back from being great is your quarterback. If he takes a step forward, so will Denver. If he stays the way he is, it'll be a tough road. You can still get it done despite that, but if Bo Nix takes a step, Denver becomes a player in the AFC. That includes with Josh Allen and Mahomes.
3: Yeah, 100%. We believe in Bo here, but you're right. He has to take that next step to get this team to where they want to go. DeMarco, this was great, man. We really appreciate your time. Big fans of what you did back in your player days and love that you're continuing the grind.
5: He loves Montel. He loves Tribe Called Quest. Yeah, he fits right in our show.
3: We're best friends, man, so we appreciate it.
1: Do me a favor. Like, smooth things over with Amanda because I forgot to text her back, and now she's mad at me.
3: We got you. We got you today.
1: My man. Thank you, sir.
3: Thank you. Talk great stuff soon. Right there. That is DeMarco Farr joining us on the hotline breakdown of that football game. Great stuff.
5: It's
3: from
5: a
3: DeMarco.
5: Fair assessment about Bo Nix as well. Lots to break down there.
3: Yeah. Let's react to a couple things he had to say. We'll do it coming up next.
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0: What?
1: That's good right there, Alex. That's real good.
2: Unless it's Aaron Donald.
1: I'm a little scared of Aaron
2: Donald. Then I am crapping my pants.
1: Real question.
2: Yeah.
1: Alex Mateo, Kevin Kistner, Cecil Lammy, Josh Dover.
2: Real talk.
1: Could we beat up Aaron Donald as a group?
2: No.
1: I don't think we could either.
2: No, God no.
1: One of us would have to jump on his back. He immediately falls on his back, slams you, you're out. I try to, like, you know, when a little kid wraps around the leg and you just carry him around. That's what me and Alex would do. And then you're just stuck one-on-one with him. That's not going to end well for any of us.
3: Have you seen the show Reacher?
1: Yeah, it's a great show.
3: Yeah, that's what he would do to us.
1: Yeah, that's a badass show. Kevin and I both get down on a little Reacher on Prime. It's outstanding work.
3: He would take his helmet off and throw it at us.
1: Oh, I forgot he did that.
3: Did you see Reacher throw the bowling ball at someone?
1: Yeah,
3: I did. New season.
1: It's real good.
3: Whoa.
1: Real good. Ah, such a great show. I didn't do the season finale yet, so don't spoil it.
3: I haven't either.
1: Oh, okay, good. A couple things from DeMarco Farr. Really good stuff from DeMarco. You brought up the tight end matchup. I asked him about it. I like his little his player calendar of, like, well, he's still a rookie until he plays this game with the 1 year and three games vested in for this year. So that's a big matchup, man. They're not going to have Puka Nacua. I know he wasn't quite ready to say no for sure yet, but I think the writing's on the wall there for Puka. So it's Davante Adams, it's Terrence Ferguson, it's Blake Corum, and it's Kyren Williams. Can the Broncos win those matchups, D-line versus the running backs? Linebackers specifically, Justin Strnad, and then we'll throw Brandon Jones into that conversation with Terrence Ferguson. And will PS2 follow Devontae? I doubt that. So can Devontae win, or really, can Riley win when it's not PS2 following 17 around?
2: Yeah, and that's the thing. Can Riley get out there? He will be tested. And without Puka Nacua, the Rams lose a major part of what they want to do because of how they declare Puka and all sorts of things around the field. Now, the thing with them is Jordan Whittington is also questionable, a little bit banged up, and then Tutu Atwell's there, but Tutu Atwell would be... do you remember Montrell Washington?
1: Mm-hmm.
2: Imagine if he actually was good.
1: Yeah.
2: And that wasn't a Russell Wilson pick. That was actually a good pick. Actually, it should have been... it should have been Tariq Woolen or Isaiah Pacheco. But anyway, like, it's a small receiver. That's what I'm saying. Tutu Atwell's a little guy that's explosive, but, I mean, he's a gadget player. So you have Davante Adams, the next guy's banged up in Whittington, and then you have a gadget player. What?
1: Yeah, I'm not really afraid of Tutu
2: Atwell. Your secondary better be able to handle these guys. It really comes down to Colby Parkinson. Stopped in to have a beautiful gas station burrito this morning. What's up, Craig?
1: What's up, Craig?
2: And Cam was going on and on about Colby Parkinson. I was like, hey, baby, it's Terrence Ferguson first. But Colby Parkinson also, they have two tight ends. If Ferguson went off, I wouldn't be surprised. If Colby Parkinson went off, I wouldn't be surprised. Bottom line is this. It's going to be a lot of Kyren Williams. It's going to be a dash of Blake Corum. It's going to be as much Devontae as they can handle. And then really outside of that, you got to worry about Terrence Ferguson. That's the main thing. When it comes to passing the ball, it's Devontae and it's Terrence. And it's maybe Kyren as a receiver. They don't have a lot of weapons. And the weapons they do have are specialized guys like Tutu Atwell, the little guy who's just a gadget guy.
1: Well, with Terrence, I worry about play action a lot. Alex is going to... His job is to close the gap, so he's always going to be playing up on those toes. But if they're having some success with Blake and Kyren running the football, do you get Justin playing up on those toes? And then there's a play action. Matt keeps it, tucks it, and there's Terrence Ferguson right over the second level of Justin Strnad, and he becomes a playmaker with the football in his hands. I as much as PS2 and Devontae is sexy, I don't think that really dictates the game. It's almost like a cancel of each other out. Like, you'll wash one another away. But Terrence Ferguson, Justin Strnad, one of those is going to be better than the other, and I'm a little worried about it being the Rams.
2: What are your red zone numbers, Kev?
3: So, dating back to the start of last year, three players for the Rams have all caught at least 10 passes in the red zone. All three rank in the top 10 in the NFL. Okay, it's Devontae with 13 touchdowns.
1: Damn.
3: Puka was 15 of 18. He just scored 5 times. But Colby Parkinson leads the team with 16 red zone receptions for the Rams.
1: So that is the spot they want to use, Colby or Terrence, but that's the spot of the field where they like to use their tight end.
3: So they're going to go Devontae, probably a fade route. And then they're going to target Colby Parkinson.
1: So 14, he had 14 total touchdowns. 13 of them came in the red zone for Davante Adams. So still a pretty significant threat, even how good Pat is in coverage.
2: Yeah, the Surtain superpower this week is kind of not as super because Devontae isn't what he used to be. He's still a problem. Obviously, you saw that a week ago. But PS2 should be able to take care of business. And again, the last time they faced each other, the last two games they faced each other, is about 11 catches for Devontae in two games. And the last time was like 4 for 56 and a touchdown in week 18 of 2023. So it's been a minute. But yeah, Sertan's superpower, he takes away half the field. They don't use that half. Or they can avoid that half. The shutdown corner's different now. It's not the 90s. You know, this isn't Revis Island. You have to play things differently. They're going to use Colby Parkinson. They're going to use Terrence Ferguson. And they're going to probably go away from Devontae Adams. Matthew Stafford's incredibly smart. You don't go at Pat Sertan. Stafford will test him a couple times, but probably that's about it.
1: Well, that's what I mean. If he goes that way and it's not successful and he's going to go, oh, I can get my tight end over the inside linebacker. Yeah. I maybe there is some trick stuff for 2-2 on the outside. I actually kind of like a 2-2 Jaquan matchup. That's kind of fun for
2: oh, Jaquan should win 10
1: and
2: times
1: Jaquan
2: out of 10.
1: Is the advantage there, but I like the matchup on size. But if it's not working on Pat's side and it's working somewhere else, Matt's too savvy to go, oh, I'll just got to force it. No, he'll do it until you fix it. And if you don't fix it, it'll be the reason you lose.
2: Yeah, PS2 won't be in the stat sheet.
1: You just ignore
2: Stafford
1: him.
2: Will just
1: yeah.
2: ignore him. And by the way, Stafford will move the ball. That's how good that guy is. He'll move the ball with ignoring Pat Sertan. So be careful about
1: yeah.
2: that.
1: Yeah. By the way, we got a quick, I know it's not a Wednesday, but I have a don't be that guy.
2: Okay, yes.
1: This is a great one. Don't be that guy that orders $400 worth of food, but then cancel it right when the delivery driver shows up.
2: What?
1: That's got to be some sort of hustle. There's got to be a, you know what I mean? There's a scam or something going on there. Because what, are they going to throw out the $400 worth of food? They've already made it. I feel like there's a hustle going on there. But this is the driver that had to now go deal with that. Yeah, don't be that guy that cancels $400. You know how much $400 means in today's economy? That's a real big don't be that guy here on a football Friday. All right, Cease, I gave you some keys to the game earlier. I have three keys on how the Broncos win this football game Sunday night. Let's check in with Cecil's keys. How do they win? Cease has got three keys for us next.
0: Can the Buffs pick themselves up after an embarrassing loss? Can Julian Lewis bounce back when Big 12 play begins against Baylor? With their starting quarterback injured, how does CSU respond to last week's loss against UTSA? Two Colorado programs, two teams with something to prove. Who answers the bell when the pressure is on? We're breaking it all down on Denver Sports 104.3 The Fan, Denver's football headquarters.
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1: All right, we are getting you set for the Broncos and Rams game. Sunday Night Football over at Empower Field. Going to kick off at 6:20 on NBC. If you're not going to be in the building. But we each have keys to the game every single Friday. Coming up at noon, we'll hit our big stats. Each of us will bust out our mile-high moments for what this game's going to be. But Cecil Lammy, I want to know what 1, 2, and 3 keys are from you for these Denver Broncos to win on Sunday Night Football.
2: Yeah, 1, 2, and 3 keys for the Denver Broncos to win is Bo Nix needs to take care of the football because of that interior pressure from Aaron Donald. Taking care of the football this week is more important than ever before. Now, Bo Nix does a good job of doing that. Doesn't throw a lot of picks. Doesn't fumble the ball a whole lot. But this type of pressure against Aaron Donald, again, middle pressure. So what does middle pressure say? Middle pressure means they're going to flush him out of the pocket. Good. He gets on the run. He can throw the ball on the run. That's probably one of his superpowers that Davis Webb, I think, the rollout, conversation that we've had. That's something Davis Webb needs to get back to. Make sure Bo Nix is rolling out, getting away from that pressure, but make sure that up front, you guys are doing everything you can to keep Aaron Donald away from Bo Nix, because what Donald can do is either run Bo into pressure, or he can contact Bo, which is a nightmare fuel. And then that contact, because Aaron Donald reminds me of a, souped up in Ndamukong Suh, where it's like, if he gets you, you're just going to drop the ball. Uh-huh. He's just going to destroy your body. So Bo Nix has got to take care of the football, meaning the guys up front have to protect him as best as possible, because Donald can change the game by himself. And how does he change the game? Middle pressure. Middle pressure creates sacks. Middle pressure creates sack strip fumbles. Middle pressure is the biggest problem that you have as a quarterback. Bo Nix is facing that, and he's going to have to respond to that pressure, and the best way to do it, he'll get pressure. Oh, they're pressured. Yeah. Just don't fumble the ball. Don't throw a pick. Don't do any of those back foot. Like, we forgave him for the back foot one in the end zone to Court.
1: Decision total was right, forgiven. Throw was wrong.
2: Yeah, throw was wrong. Mechanics were terrible, god-awful. But decision, I'm fine, whatever. Throw it up, let Court go get it. He can't do any of that. Like, that was fine, we're forgive it. You do one of those this week, you're not winning. It's that close.
1: It's what, I mean, I talked about turnovers in my keys. This is, you're talking about taking care of the football from Bo's perspective. Mm-hmm. I think it's as simple as a breakdown of one turnover could be the reason why you lose this football game.
2: Right.
1: And DeMarco was telling us, DeMarco Farr, a Rams analyst and former player, Stafford and Bo kind of have this same skill set or superpower of, like, I get rid of the football before that pressure comes. I'm now curious, as you're bringing this up, kind of rolling through my mind in real time of, is Bo's internal clock sped up this week? And that's not good for his feet, but I would be understanding of Bo Nix going, that guy's coming to murder me. I got to get rid of the football.
2: Mm-hmm.
1: So, yeah, take care of the football if that internal clock is sped up, because 99 is on the other side and he'll have yellow and white on. All right, Cease, love that one. What about key number two?
2: I'm going to cluster this and put them in a group if it's allowed, because it's clusters. The tight ends.
1: Okay.
2: It's the tight ends. They are such a key this week. You know, you look over that injury report for the Rams, Nate Landman, the CU kid, is a little bit banged up there. They got Omar Spites there on the other inside linebacker spot. You can pick on their inside linebackers, and whether Landman plays or not, like, you, that's still an opportunity there. So maybe not as bad as the Broncos inside linebackers, but a spot where you're not going to avoid Jalen Watson and Trent McDuffie. I don't think that's anything you would do. You're going to go after those guys. You're used to those guys. The Chiefs secondary is now the Rams secondary. Different system, different asks for those two. But for me, it's really attacking those inside linebackers for the Rams, which means tight ends, plural. I'd like to say it's just Evan Engram, but I don't want to categorize that. Because let's say Engram has like 2 for 20 and no touchdown. I don't want to be like, oh, Evan Engram. But then Nate Adkins has like 3 for 35 and a touchdown. And Adam Trautman gets like 1 for 17. It's a year of Trout, right? I want Stokely to be able to say that and dunk on Joel Klatt's head.
15: It's going to be the year of Trout.
2: It is the year of Trout, Stoke. We appreciate you, Stoke.
1: Now I'm rooting for Trout because I'm rooting for Stoke.
2: Yeah. We're all rooting for Stoke. It's the law of averages. So I think those inside linebackers, again, Nate Landman on the injury report this week, we'll see if they can attack with Adkins, Engram, and yeah, even a little bit of Trout.
1: I like that you bring up Nate Adkins. I'm slowly but surely kind of getting on this.
2: I can't believe
1: Adkins
2: you.
1: Train,
2: I can't believe you. You hot snot.
1: Hey, new information, right? New opinion. By the way, Nate Landman is a stud. He's a great tackler. He's got that big build of like strong linebacker that's going to light you up. But no, he can also move side to side, sideline to sideline, and quickly make a decision on breaking on a ball inside the hash. So I love that you're bringing that up. That dude is a stud. Didn't really flourish in Atlanta, who picked him, but then lands in Los Angeles. Now he's got the C on his jersey. He is an absolute stud there. And yeah, Evan Engram, man, we gave him a ton of credit this week. He's figured it out a little bit, a way to get himself on the field as a blocker. Now almost reward yourself. You've done the work.
2: Right.
1: Now let yourself be rewarded with what you actually want to do, which is being a playmaker and a pass catcher in the middle of the field.
2: One more key from
1: me. All right, what is key number three?
2: And we're going to do big numbers coming up a little bit later, so it's not that number, but I'm going to tell you this. Aaron Donald wears what?
1: 99.
2: Zach Allen wears what?
1: 99.
2: Who's better?
1: Who's got the best 99?
2: Who's the better 99 on Sunday night? That's going to tell you the tale. All I need to know is what Zach Allen did, comparatively speaking to what Aaron Donald did. If you tell me I went in a time machine and I came back and I was there on Monday and I'm back, I'll tell you what happened Sunday night. If Zach Allen has a big game, Broncos win. If Aaron Donald has a big game, Rams win. It's almost as simple as that. So I think that 99, and with Zach Allen, it's the middle pressure on Stafford, the problems with Stafford. But I really want to focus on the rush defense, because to me, and again, they're a bend but don't break defense. And yes, Stafford and company will bend you, that's for sure. I think I said bend you over earlier. Yeah, they'll do that too, like, if you're not careful. So be careful out there, Broncos country. But anyway, like, they will bend you, but don't let them break you with the rushing attack. Blake Corum is a problem, and he's their backup. Kyren Williams is already a problem, and he's one of those three down backs that doesn't need to come off the field. Corum brings the power and the red zone threat. So for me, it really is Allen and what he does as a penetrator, as an interior pass rusher, but also just setting it up to stuff the run. Make sure those guys, that you will have some run plays. I've seen the future. They're going to run on the Broncos. Don't let them break you. And we saw that with Kenneth Walker. and Kyren Williams is not Kenneth Walker, but like, don't let that ground game break you on Sunday night.
1: Yeah, I mean, they're averaging 143 yards a game between the two of them, between Blake and Kyren, and 143 yards given up. Well, I mean, Bo's over there standing. That's 10, 11, 12 play drives for the Rams. Mm-hmm. You're keeping your offense on. You're getting your defense gassed out. And then who knows what that fourth quarter looks like as far as advantage at altitude if your defense is the one out there sucking wind with their hands on their hips. They did it last week, dude. It was literally 12 and 12 carries for both of the running backs and each of them flirting with 80, 85 yards. I don't remember the number off the top of my head, but they're not going to there's no tell, right? Each of them can do both when it comes to those running backs. And then as far as the 99 goes, it's, yeah, I would love to see Zach Allen, some of that pressure. That's what I'm saying. Make Matt make a decision a half a second sooner. Or, I know he can't run, but if you just simply flush him two steps to his left where Nick Benito could be waiting, two steps to his right where Jonah Ellis could be waiting, then you're talking about the Broncos giving themselves more opportunity to force one of those turnovers.
2: Yeah, and that's what we're watching for with this Broncos team. Go out there, swarm around Matthew Stafford. Make sure you stop the run, though, because Stafford will be uncorked. If they're running the ball effectively and you don't slow down the run, it just makes Stafford more dangerous. Mm-hmm. That's why we want the Broncos to run so much with Bo Nix.
1: Yeah.
2: The most dangerous version of Bo Nix comes with balance. If Bo Nix is trying to do everything himself, it's a less dangerous version. Same thing with Stafford. If they can run the ball, Stafford's going to go nuts. He's probably going to go nuts anyway, but he'll go more nuts if they can run the ball.
1: All right, we will get to a Broncos conversation with our one big stat from each of us, our mile-high moments. That's coming up at noon, so you can start to think about that and do your homework for that segment. In the meantime, we got to check our ex. Alex, you sent us that Stadium Twitter account. I spent 30 minutes just going down that Pacific's page yesterday, and I have a couple more Stadium Eats that I want to share. And our old buddy Jake Plummer had an interesting post on Twitter about out of 100 free throws, how many do we all think we would make? We'll get our answers coming up next.
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26: 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I'm on Team Gets It.
1: All right, are you on Team Gets It? Follow the boys. Hit up the crew. At Cecil Lammy. At 5280 Nuggets Mine. At Kissner Radio. I got a couple of tweets from Stadium Eats because, like I said, Alex sent that Twitter page yesterday, and then I just went down a wormhole watching it or reading it, and I found some very weird arena foods that I will ask Cecil Lammy, will you or won't you try this? So if we get to New York City, and we go to an Islanders game, are you all in or all out on the Uncrustable Pulled Pork Tostada? It's a fried peanut butter and jelly sandwich topped with pulled pork, chopped peanuts, grape jelly, barbecue sauce, and scallions. Are you in or are you out on the Uncrustable Pulled Pork Tostada?
2: I think I would try it, but it doesn't sound like something I could finish.
1: Okay.
2: It sounds gross.
1: See, I actually kind of think it sounds delicious.
2: It sounds disgusting. Hey, let's throw peanut butter and jelly and barbecue sauce and tostadas and tortillas and what? Like, huh? I don't know. It sounds disgusting. It sounds like you're going to be on the toilet.
1: I feel like a peanut butter and jelly sandwich with pulled pork on it just makes it better. Cecil, you could add pulled pork to anything, and I think it's going to get better.
2: How old are you?
1: 42.
2: You almost have old man ass. You're not going to be saying that for long.
1: Well, today, I want to eat this sandwich, tostada, whatever it is. Now, the next one is absolutely disgusting, and if you eat this, I will judge you and possibly end our friendship. This is from the UBS. Is this the same arena? It is. The Islanders are also doing this. It is a Nerds gummy cluster. You know the Nerd gummy clusters?
2: Yeah, yeah, yeah.
1: They're delicious. Dude, those things are outstanding. I want 3 bags of them right now. But they're putting it on a grilled cheese sandwich. A grilled cheese sandwich with Nerd cluster gummies on it. That is where I'm out. I will draw the line right there.
2: Yeah, you'll draw the line at that.
1: Look how disgusting that looks.
2: The whole thing sounds disgusting. I will say
1: this. Wait a minute. I didn't show you the picture.
2: Oh.
1: Does that change your mind?
2: it makes me go, I don't want that at all. I don't want that at all. And I'll say this. I was at Avengers Endgame Encore last night. Yeah. Everyone should go see it. It's fantastic. not necessarily don't be that guy

0: for 45, old man ass. No.
1: It's
0: no.
1: Not happening.
0: Yeah, not going to happen. And then the other part of me goes, I think we're fat enough, okay? I think
1: that part I 100%
0: think
1: agree
0: we've
1: with.
0: Seen our limit as to like supersize double this nerd cluster with the oh god. Yeah, just give me a bag of sugar. One of I'm just going to straight up shotgun a bag of sugar.
1: One of our texters, how high were the people that made these?
2: Yes, science.
0: Science, yeah, that's right. High? Like, I just, okay, fine. It sounds great. Mm-hmm. Sounds awesome.
1: And the fact is people are going to eat it or go get it just to post it on social media and be like, look, I got the nerd cluster gummy grilled cheese sandwich. And then that will take one bite and throw it away because it'll be disgusting.
0: Are they going to post when they're at their doctor's office? Oh, look, I got diabetes.
1: I hope so, as we're all on our way.
3: Now 1-800-R-BAD.
1: Yeah, all right, this literally. Is the last one for me here. And I saw this on Jake
0: it's
1: Plummer's
0: not a food one?
1: Twitter account.
0: Are we done with the food
1: no,
0: ones?
1: We're done with the food okay. one. There'll be more.
0: Crazy food, would you eat it?
1: Now incredible. Cecil Lammy. It's the Super 70 Sports. Now, I'm not that old, but they have the Super 70 Sports, the Super 80 Sports, the Super 90 Sports.
0: I haven't seen the Super 90 Sports.
1: They do them all, and they're okay. all pretty cool,
0: okay,
1: honestly.
0: All right, right on.
1: But Super 70 Sports says, be honest with yourself, a lot of you aren't, if you had to get off your ass right now and go shoot 100 free throws without warming up, how many do you think you're good for? Super 70 Sports person on the Twitter page puts 73 at a minimum. Jake Plummer says 65 to 75 range, and he's a former athlete, still in pretty good shape, and could probably still toss a pigskin, could certainly make some free throws. So Jake says 65 to 75. Super 70 Sports guy says 73 is the minimum. I'm going to put mine between 75 and 80. I think I'm making between about 75 and 80 free throws right now, getting off my ass, this studio, do a court. 15
0: but
1: feet
0: you
1: away.
0: Play basketball regularly.
1: I do, yes.
0: You're out there. Do you practice before rec ball?
1: I mean, do, yes.
0: During the week you practice?
1: Yes.
0: Okay.
1: And yeah. I get there 30 minutes early to go through a little routine that I've always done in my life.
0: Yeah, and that's the
1: and
0: thing.
1: And not to toot my own horn, but I'm a pretty good shooter.
0: You're a pretty good hooper.
1: So,
0: you probably should bump that number up then. Because for you, I was going to put it in the 90s somewhere. For me, it'd probably be in the 50s.
1: Really?
0: Just the 50.
1: I'd probably be comfortable saying like 80 to 85, but okay. I was saving my bacon between 75
0: well,
1: and 80.
0: Well, I had to say 50s or before Amanda kicks in the door and be like, his name is Bricks! Because we have the Papa Shot out there.
1: The Papa
0: she calls
1: shot.
0: Me Bricks
1: sure,
0: all the time.
1: Sure.
0: We don't have the ceilings high enough. Am I? It's
1: you got
0: a proper.
1: The arc. You need the arc.
0: I know. So it's a proper gym, right? It's
1: proper
0: not the
1: gym.
0: Damn low 15 ceilings.
1: 15 feet away, 10
0: damn
1: foot rim.
0: Freezing. We got an ice box in here, mm-hmm. and then they freeze us, and that's why my shot is off. See, that's what I'm blaming that for.
1: Yeah,
0: so if I can get
1: perfect.
0: The proper arc, then I'd go 60.
1: Alex, what are you hitting?
4: I'm going to be nice to myself. I think I'll go anywhere from like 45 to 50.
1: Okay.
4: I'm not going to be like, oh, dude, come on, 80's easy. But I think I could
0: He'd
4: do like 45
0: it.
4: To 50.
0: He'd
4: yeah, you
0: it.
4: Could.
1: I feel
4: you
1: like
4: could.
1: I could be good at 80. 80% free throw shooter. You know, I think that's where you should probably live, you know, a little bit anyway. All right, so it was a fun tweet. And then Super 70 Sports is actually really good on Twitter. All the super insert decade, fun stuff on Twitter because it just kind of brings you back to things.
5: Internet is a breeding ground for freaks.
1: All right, Cece, you got any freaky stuff happening on your Twitter?
0: I'd show you the screen, but we're on camera. So yeah, oh yeah, I got
6: That's
0: that.
6: Obvious.
0: Plenty of that. Polymarket says this. Just in, family sues Texas daycare over allegedly operating a child fight club.
1: What?
0: Obviously, someone has not heard the rules of Fight Club then.
1: Yeah.
0: Daycare operating a child fight club? This has to be
7: That's
0: like
7: against
0: a.
7: Against the rules?
1: That is against,
0: that is
1: the,
0: against
1: rules.
0: The rules. And this has to be some sort of. I want to see some 60 minutes on this thing.
1: Yeah.
0: I got to get, you know, we need to be up in this. I need to know everything about this. Like, this is something I want the investigative reporters. A child fight club? I'm kind of pissed and kind of like interested of like, what were you. What's the thought behind that?
1: Can I ask, are we in the judgment free zone? Tribe Trust Tree, right?
0: It's Friday.
1: We're
0: we
1: good
0: should
1: here?
0: Be. Yeah.
1: We're good here?
0: We should, yeah.
1: I don't have children, right?
0: Children.
1: Maybe someday I will. I don't have children, though. How far down on the list of questions is, well, how'd my kid do? Is that fair or not?
0: Is your kid Tyler Durden?
1: Right.
0: Like, right.
1: All right, I'm outraged. I'm offended that
0: I'm
1: you would
0: totally
1: do this.
0: Offended.
1: I can't believe somebody put this in,
0: right.
1: in movement.
0: I'm going to sue you guys.
1: Also, how'd little Johnny do? You knock out a couple kids, or what are we doing here?
4: Did he get knocked out? Do we have to have a chat after this? What's going
0: yeah,
4: on?
0: Yeah, well, exactly. I'm just like, are they throwing money down on this child fight club at a daycare in Texas?
1: Right.
0: Oh, my
1: of
0: God.
1: Of course it's in Texas.
0: Well, I got one more that's from Texas, too, because this one
8: for
0: is...
8: For calling, man. Praise God.

0: Get down how you get down. And I will say this. I don't like Greg Popovich at all. Like 0%. I don't like, you know, like great coach, whatever. Yeah, you lucked out with Tim Duncan. Anyway, Greg Popovich reportedly married his ex-wife of the former longtime assistant, Mike Budenholzer. Yeah. And so unbiased Mets fan on Twitter says Greg Pop is a piece of you know what. But he'll be the first one to lecture you on morals in some BS press conference. F that clown. I feel wholeheartedly the same way because Greg Pop will tell you everything that's wrong with your life. And I don't care who he marries. I don't care whatever. And, you know, all the nicknames that now Popovich has that I will not say on air, although I'd love to. But gotcha, B.
1: Yeah. Papa something is there.
0: Greg Pop, he's one of those guys. And that's why I don't like Steve Kerr. It's like, stop telling me how to think and feel and stop acting like you're better than everybody else in everything that you say. And it's not the shut up and dribble crowd. It's just Greg Pop has always looked down at everybody for everything, and he's the most perfect guy of all time. It's like, dude, you're a jerk, too. Mm-hmm. Stop. So Greg Pop getting dragged on Twitter, yeah, I'm going to talk about it because I can't stand that guy.
1: Do you know he worked with Budenholzer for close to 20 years? And then
0: he's macking on his woman?
1: Macking? They're married. They're doing a lot more than macking.
0: What was he doing when they were?
1: Exactly freaking right, dude.
0: It just doesn't happen. You know what I mean? Like, you got your peanut butter in my chocolate. You got your chocolate in my peanut butter. That doesn't happen in this sort of instance. So, yeah, Greg Pop, sit and spin, buddy.
1: I'm hoping that the new Mrs. Popovich stays long enough to take half of his crap and leaves him and takes half of his crap and goes marries another NBA coach. That's what I'm rooting for in this relationship. I hope she gets half your stuff, Greg.
0: It's not necessarily funny, but I'll use the word funny. It's just funny how Greg Pop will tell you mm-hmm. how to live.
1: He's literally done that to me. He's literally done that to me.
0: And then he'll go run afoul behind the scenes.
1: He was, this tells you a little bit about who he is. I told you this yesterday and I won't share everything.
0: Okay,
1: but
0: right.
1: He was a huge jerk face. I want to say everything else to me in person in front of everybody else. And then Julie Brown, remember her, mm-hmm. asks this question. Mine was better. And he's, oh, what a great question. Julie, I missed you so much. And I'm like, all right, I know where this is going now. So, yeah, I've literally experienced exactly what you just put forth from Greg Popovich. Hate that guy.
2: I don't like it either.
1: I don't either. Let's do it, man. Let's give our one big stat for this Broncos game. The one thing we say, if they accomplish this, they get it done. We'll share that and our mile high moments coming up next.
3: Are the Broncos already second-guessing the Shade Barron pick?
4: 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And I wish it was different, but that's the information that we have right now.
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0: All right, it's lunchtime. And we want to hear from you. 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Who's going to win this game? 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That's the Sean Ponda Tribe chat room on the text line. If you don't put your name on it, not going to read it. So put your name on it, and you have a chance to get your text read on the air right here. All right, Cease, I told you when we started the show and maybe a couple hours in, revisit how we're feeling. I'm nervous about this game. I think the Rams are a really, really good football team, and I don't have to think that. I know that. They are a really good football team. They have a really good coach. They have a really good quarterback. They have one of the best wide receivers in the NFL. They have one of the best cornerback duos in the NFL. They have a really good two-headed rushing attack. They have a young, up-and-coming tight end that's on his way to making some serious noise in this league and starting as soon as this year. Now, on the other side, I think the Broncos are very well coached. I believe in Bo Nix. Can J.K. stay upright and healthy long enough to really make an impact on this team for this week and moving forward? Will Bo settle down with those feet, no Bover throws, and make some anticipatory, accurate throws downfield? Those are all the things that I'm thinking about with this game.
1: Okay.
0: I asked Mike Kliss yesterday, like, shootout version of it. And I'm not saying, like, oh, this is a 39-36 football game. But I wouldn't be surprised if one of these teams is flirting with 30. Like, if the winner scores 28, the winner scores 31, I'm not going to be that surprised. The 20 points that the Broncos put up last week against the Jags is not good enough to beat the Los Angeles Rams this weekend.
1: Yeah, that's not good enough, and we'll see if they can get more scoring from this offense. And by doing that, one, you make the Rams one-dimensional. Now, when you make them one-dimensional, that's the thing. Oh, man, they're one-dimensional. Yeah, but that's Matthew Stafford.
0: It's a good dimension.
1: Yeah. Puka Nacua is officially doubtful. He's not going to play. Okay? And, again, I don't think we need my music, although I do love my music. The people with tinfoil hats say, there's a surgery coming. There's a surgery coming for Puka Nacua. Mm-hmm. So believe it or don't believe it. All I know is...
0: And officially listed as doubtful.
1: Yeah, officially listed as doubtful. And if he were to have a surgery, don't be surprised because, well, as a conspiracy theorist, you can be about 6 months ahead of everybody else. This might not be 6 months, but that's what the buzz is from those that are inclined with tinfoil, is to be like, oh, Puka's not going to play. Oh, and he needs a surgery. Mm. When Sean McVay says he's not progressing very well, most coaches... Vance Joseph tells you everything. He tells you what players wear women's underwear. He tells you everything about the game plan. He says almost a little bit too much, VJ. We love you, VJ. Don't say too much. But when McVay, most head coaches don't say a damn thing. When McVay says he's not progressing very well, that's a direct quote from Sean McVay. That usually says, wow, he's going to tell the truth. Most guys are like, oh, he's going to be fine, a little bit of this, whatever, rub some dirt on it, some Tussin, mm-hmm. whatever. Nope, McVay's, he's not progressing very well. To me, that screams maybe there's a surgery coming.
0: He said not progressing very well, and this is the best thing for this is time.
1: Right.
0: That's, yeah, we can read the room and let you know what that's going to be. And look, this is the only time the Broncos are going to play the Rams until February 14th if both teams are fortunate enough to get there, so... Who cares if Puka's there or not and what moving forward he does? I care about this week. Doesn't sound like he's going to be there. Doubtful to me is 100. He's not going. I feel 100% certainty that that's playing. Over. So it makes Riley's job a little bit easier, makes that secondary's job a little bit easier. VJ now gets to focus on Devontae as far as downfield, Terrence in the middle of the field, mm-hmm. and then see what that
1: And it's one of those things that if you look at their group of wide receivers, Tutu Atwell doesn't threaten anybody.
0: Mm-mm.
1: Like Jaquan McMillan versus Tutu Atwell, that's a big win for Jaquan.
0: Yes,
1: easily.
0: It is.
1: What, Jordan Whittington, who's also banged up, we'll check on Whittington's status and to see where he's at. Do any of these guys scare you? So here's what I'm going to say, and I think it should ring true. Terrence Ferguson is a problem. He's going to be a big problem. And if you have Alex Singleton on him, you're dead. Okay, you're done. Just whatever. Don't do it. If you have Justin Sternot on him, you're probably dead. He's probably going to get you. And he's probably going to get you almost every single time that Stafford wants him to get you. So I'm going to suggest this. And we talked to Mike Kliss, our Broncos insider from 9 News, #9Sports. And he said, hey, maybe a Brandon Jones on Terrence Ferguson. okay, or are you just not, and again, I respect the opponent. Lord knows week one trampled me for respecting the opponent. Respect the opponent. The Rams receivers don't scare me. Do you actually take PS2 and put them on Terrence Ferguson? They used to do it with Gronk back in the day.
0: Wait,
1: Tlaib
0: well,
1: would be
0: Devonta?
1: On Gronk.
0: Riley versus Devontae?
1: Is Devontae Riley? Riley versus Devontae? Is that pretty even matchup?
0: I don't know.
1: You don't think so?
0: I don't know.
1: Even with Devontae being a little bit older now.
0: I watched Devontae have 195 yards receiving last
1: against,
0: week.
1: Against?
0: Well, that's fair.
1: Yeah.
0: That's fair.
1: Against?
0: That's fair.
1: So, again, if Terrence
0: Ferguson, think Devontae's a top-tier NFL receiver.
1: Sure, sure, sure, sure. That's fair. But isn't Riley Moss one of the best 32 corners in the league?
0: You're right. He is.
1: If he is, and maybe other people have a different opinion out there.
0: No,
1: I'm
0: one of the best
1: saying,
0: 32. I don't think you can argue that.
1: And I'll go back to the New England days. Why did they put Aqib Talib on Rob Gronkowski? Why did they do that?
0: Physicality.
1: Exactly. And it worked. And it was best. Is it the best plan for Sertan to go at Ferguson? I'm not saying it is. I'm just asking the question.
0: Well, look, I think it's a fair question to ask because when Mike said it about Brandon Jones, you know what my first thought was? There's about 5 inches and 50 pounds of difference between those two men. You know what I mean? Of like,
1: yeah.
0: Brandon's really good. I really like who Brandon Jones is for mm-hmm. the Denver Broncos. And he's kind of physical for the size of a 6 foot, 190 pound safety. But in coverage against a 6'5", 250 pound tight end, mm-hmm. I just don't like what the results could be. I mean, if it's a one-on-one and it's Brandon Jones and Terrence Ferguson catches a football and stiff arms his little butt to the ground, mm-hmm. is there anybody in the vicinity there to help with that coverage? Mm-hmm. At least with Justin Chenault, there's a stature matchup where maybe he can keep him stride for stride so that if the ball is caught, at least there's the ability to make the tackle on the spot.
1: Matthew Stafford's eyes are faster than your coverage. So basically, if they're going to try to quick game you, because I don't know if this is what they will do, and it's not any sort of lassie bark or anything like that, but is it an idea? Pat Surtain's, let's just say, Surtain on blank is going to get you like 0 points. Surtain on Devontae Adams is going to blot Adams out. Awesome. Surtain on Terrence Ferguson is going to blot Ferguson out. Awesome. Which one would you rather have blotted out? Which one's more dangerous? For where this team is weak. This team is not weak in the secondary, and there's no other receivers that can threaten. You have Devontae Adams. That's a threat. That's a big threat, massive threat,
0: huge.
1: Big challenge. Riley Moss is up for that challenge. A younger Devontae Adams, remember when Devontae used to work PS2? Like, work PS2. And then PS2 was like, got a little mad, got a little hangry, whatever, big mad bro. And he responded in kind. And then Devontae didn't work PS2 anymore. Devontae is not that guy. The old Devontae, younger Devontae, mm-hmm. I'm not putting Riley Moss on that guy. This Devontae, even off, he's 100 million yards. He has 9 million yards. Yep, yep, yep. But was it against this secondary coupled with this pass rush?
0: I don't hate your idea, but I would say, like, if you back me into a corner, I think Devontae Adams is a better wide receiver in the NFL than Riley is a better cornerback in the NFL.
1: Okay.
0: You know what I mean? Like, it's maybe not as far away as it always was.
1: Who would you rather
0: was?
1: Have kill you, though? Like, at the end of the day, let's say the Broncos lose, right? And we say, man, Jordan Whittington got him. I go, okay. Mm-hmm. It just happens. Mm-hmm. I don't really want Devontae to get him. And I certainly don't want Terrence Ferguson to get him. So if I rank the get him, mm-hmm. gotcha B, maybe that's our gotcha B rankings,
0: yeah,
1: right?
0: I like those rankings.
1: Our gotcha B rankings, I don't want Terrence Ferguson to be the one saying gotcha B to the Broncos
0: but
1: defense.
0: But don't you think it would be, on Monday, if we got to work and Devontae had 190 yards receiving and 2 touchdowns, you'd go, how the hell you let that happen with that guy?
1: Right. But now, to counter that, I do not believe that would happen.
0: Okay, okay.
1: If he had 90 yards and a touchdown against Riley, you'd be like, okay, that was the wrong move. Well, what is Ferguson doing? Because you could, basically what I'm saying is this, PS2 is going to blot out Devontae. Fine. But that tight end's going to kill you, man.
0: I get what you're saying of like the threat of Ferguson is bigger than that of Adams.
1: And PS2 is your best defender.
0: I do understand that. And I think you're right on that. I just, I'm still paying the ultimate respect to Davante Adams.
1: Okay,
0: it's a Taco Bell thing. Supposed to be washed. That happens. And, you know, on the back end of his career, had 14 touchdowns a year, going almost 200 yards last week. Mm-hmm. So I have a hard time, like, ignoring what it is. But I get what you're saying. If we're doing the Broncos perspective,
1: okay,
0: you trust Pat much more than you trust Justin or Brandon or anybody that's going to cover
1: yes.
0: the middle of the field.
1: I love critical thinking, and I love what we're doing here as a thought experiment. It's what we do on this show. It's Dover and Cecil. We have Kiss My Stats. We have Alex Boteo here. We've got us and what we're doing and the best bumper music in Denver sports radio. So let me flip the script. Are you ready for this?
0: I'm ready.
1: You said you don't want Riley on Devontae, right?
0: I don't.
1: You want Riley on Terrence? All I'm saying is this. You could take Jaquan McMillan, and by the way, Chris Abrams drain could shut down Tutu Atwell. That's just the thing. And by the way,
0: Branham Jones and Riley Marshall are literally built identically.
1: Yeah, yeah. Okay, so would
0: they're
1: you rather
0: the same
1: take
0: body.
1: Safety help away over the top, or would you rather take a corner? Basically, my question is this, and again, it's just a question. It's not my recommendation. This is not from film study, and I want to be very clear, especially because the Broncos are listening. It's not that I know that this is what they're going to do, okay? I'm just asking the question because the Broncos used to take their top corner and put it on a top tight end when a team didn't have the receiving threats. I mean, New England, who is a New England receiver outside of Julian Edelman that anyone can remember, right? Nobody. That's why they would put Aqib Talib on Rob Gronkowski. It's something where if you're not going to put PS2 on Terrence Ferguson, would you put Riley Moss on him? Because again, I really believe in Chris Abrams' drain. I really believe, notice I'm not saying Jadae Barron. I really believe in Jaquan McMillan against Jordan Whittington and Tutu Atwell. Listen, respect for your opponent, but that's Jordan Whittington and Tutu Atwell.
0: All right, real quick. So if we go back to the PS2 on Ferguson, so this, okay, you're getting closer here.
1: Okay.
0: That allows Riley on Devontae with safety help every single time.
1: Bing, bing, bing.
0: So then I'm better and more comfortable with that matchup knowing it's 2v1.
1: Or do you go PS2 blots out Devontae by himself? And then it's Riley on Ferguson,
0: well, you know,
1: and then it's
0: about
1: safety help with Jaquan.
0: I'm worried about the physicality stuff and Riley getting handsy because Jake's
1: they
0: boxing
1: would,
0: him out or
1: yeah,
0: you know the body's different. And
1: that would be their counter. Their counter would be, oh, well, we're just going to body up Ferguson. He's going to turn around and box you out.
0: He's going to go to the mark we want. He's going to turn around. That big body's going to make Riley disappear, and then Riley's options are getting there early for pass interference or defensive holding to try to keep him off of that spot. That would worry me a little bit.
1: Yeah, it might make Riley Moss look like Zeke Najee out there trying to play defense. That's not good.
0: No.
1: That's not good.
0: You never want to be compared to Zeke Najee, ever, in the history of sports.
1: What if you were, like, raiding headbands? Would you want to be Zeke
0: okay.
1: Najee? Like,
0: that's not bad,
1: you know, strong with the headband
0: His
1: game.
0: Hair game's pretty solid, too. He never sweats, so it just stays the same 100% of the time. Zeke Najee just catching strays.
2: Anything not basketball related, Zeke Najee's pretty good at.
1: He's pretty good, right. But basketball?
0: Dude, he can hammer a piano. He's like the best piano player of all time.
1: Is that serious?
0: Seriously.
1: Wow.
0: His parents are musicians.
1: Oh, okay.
0: So he grew up with it.
1: Nice, nice.
0: I wish he would have stuck with it. Not been on the Nuggets.
1: Either way, let us know you want to get in the hunt today. What's the plan for Terrence Ferguson? The plan for Devontae is, okay, you know, it's probably PS2 that just blots him out.
0: No, but you make a good point. If there's some safety help over there, I'll trust Riley a little bit. And if it's a, all right, how do you get the best matchup for us, the Denver Broncos? It might be that. PS2 takes away middle of the field and you have two dudes covering Devontae
1: at all
0: times. What
1: if you say Riley and Brandon, you're covering Terrence Ferguson, and then you're going one-on-one with Tutu Atwell? And again, if somebody gets you that's not Devontae and not Terrence Ferguson, and you're stuffing the run, granted, but if it's somebody else, Jordan Whittington, Tutu Atwell, they don't really have a lot.
0: You shake their hand and you say,
1: exactly.
0: Can't
1: you say,
0: believe you did
1: you
0: that.
1: You got us. Yeah. You got us. But I think bracketing Ferguson with a corner and a safety and then playing Devontae straight up with a corner, likely PS2, it frees up Alex Singleton from getting worked, man. If you trot out, and I say this with all due respect, the Broncos know he's terrible in coverage, right? They know that, right?
0: I would assume.
1: They're not going to trot him out there in coverage, right? Do they know that?
0: I hope so.
1: I know some fans.
0: His snap count tells me they know.
1: Fans have turned too much on Alex Singleton where it's like, okay, don't ever make it personal. People out there making fun of him. Don't make it personal. But at the same time, there's still some fans like, no, Alex Singleton's good, man. He's still good. And he's not good. He's targeted every time, okay? They're going to go after Alex Singleton. That's what they're going to do. He has to respond. He responded last year. What's awesome about last year is he did it post testicular cancer surgery. That's when he was balling out. We need more of that from Alex Singleton. But again, Father Time is undefeated.
0: Yeah, yeah.
1: Every guy slows down with age. And it's not just old man ass. But Alex Singleton, like, dude, they're going to pick on you. I want to prevent that by essentially taking him out of the equation. Alex, your job this week, every time the ball snap, you're going forward immediately. You're not even reading the play. You're just going to the hole, and you're going to the ball. Period. Period.
0: And then if it's not a run play, follow Blake or Kyren wherever they go. Just try to stay around that
1: exactly.
0: area.
1: Exactly.
0: I don't hate that plan at all. I'm not even kidding. It's not a bad plan. You move forward 100% of the time. He's like a boxer. You got to keep walking forward.
1: Do you know what the Rams think if they know Alex Singleton's going to be covering Terrence
0: got
1: Ferguson?
0: Got him!
1: I was going to do the LeBron, like, woo. Oh, man, they got Alex Singleton in coverage.
0: Ooh. Yeah, that's exactly what they think. Matt's having to be licking his chops to snap that. Hurry up! Hurry up!
1: Hurry! Yeah, he'd be the guy around the tree rubbing his hands together.
0: All right, let's hit him. We got one big stat, and then I want to hit the folks with our mile-high moments. The one big stat, and I told you, I think this is something where the Broncos are going to have to score 28, 31 points, 30 points to win this game this week. So you know what my one big stat, my one big number is?
1: Yeah.
0: It's 14. One, I want Cortland involved, so a kind of double meaning here.
1: Okay.
0: But that's the points I need in the first half. I need the Broncos to score 14 points in the first half, and I'm actually asking them to do something they're not good at.
1: 14 in the first half.
0: They did that 6 times all of last year, playoffs included.
1: Woo!
0: 6 times all of last year's playoffs
1: included. You have to say playoffs included.
0: Sorry.
1: 6 times. It's like, oh, 17 games, whatever. Like, and then you said playoffs
0: included.
1: Like, oh, God, they suck at this then.
0: It's not good, but this is the game I think you have to have. You need 28 points to win the game. Halfway through the game, you need to be halfway to those 28 points. My number's 14, and I need it by halftime, Cecil.
1: Okay. I like it. I like it. I think that's a great number to look at because then we can go 2 touchdowns. Mm-hmm. No field goals, just 2 touchdowns, 2 scores, and then set yourself up so Matthew Stafford isn't running a balanced offense. Make them one-dimensional.
0: Great point.
1: Bad dimension to make them, but that's what you've got to do. Get that lead. And get
0: at least you know what their dimension is when you get there.
1: Okay, Nick Benito's been a ghost, right?
0: Yes.
1: We love Nick Benito. Hey, Benito, you're up. This is it. If Stafford goes one-dimensional, Benito is going to have a field day.
0: Go get him.
1: Mm-hmm.
0: And then you get to highlight what Jonah does.
1: I like that.
0: Go get him. All right, what's your big stat?
1: My big stat, thanks to Kiss My Stats, we got Kev and Alex are going to chime in with their big number as well. 42.4. is my big number because last week from Kiss My Stats, that's the number of times they went multiple tight ends. 42.4% of plays in week 2 had a multiple tight end set. It needs to be at least that number. I would like a 40. Let me just make it 40.
0: Okay.
1: I want a 40% 2 tight end rate or 3 tight end. I want a 40% multiple tight end rate, again, to soften those guys up, help you on the ball, and declaration of influence. You're going to declare heavy. You're not heavy. Because Ingram's a receiver. Adkins is a receiver. Troutman thinks he's a receiver. Like, you've got an opportunity with your tight ends. 40 plus, but 40 is my number.
0: Okay? I absolutely love that. We want balance. We want Bo's life to be easier. Mm. How do you do that? Doing exactly what you just laid out.
1: What's Kiss My Stats want?
0: Kevin Kistner, what's your one big stat?
3: Well, for me, it's going to be kind of a different stat than what we're used to. Get the penalties down.
0: Oh, that's good, because they've been up.
3: I think they've been up. I think last game they had 10, if I'm not mistaken, 10 penalties that were called on them. You got to get those numbers down. Don't shoot yourself in the foot. This is a game. This is going to be a mano-a-mano fight, a heavyweight match. Looking at all the stats, all the numbers, you got mano-a-mano here. You got quarterback for quarterback, running backs for running backs, offensive line versus their great defensive line and vice versa. I need you guys to not get called for stupid penalties. Pat Bryant, play clean. Zero holding penalties from you. If they run screen pass, don't get called for it. It stops drives. So I want them to have less than 5 offensive penalties.
0: Wow.
3: Or 5 total penalties.
0: They've had 10 and 7 in both of their games this year.
3: Let's get
0: 7
3: it
0: against
1: That's
0: Kansas
1: not great,
0: City,
1: Bob.
0: 10 last week against
1: That's a good call, Kev. That's a good
0: That's a
1: call.
0: One.
1: Good call.
0: All right, Alex.
1: One big stat.
4: My one big stat actually has to tie in a lot with this run-pass balance that we're talking about, and that's the main back for the Denver Broncos, J.K. Dobbins. My number is 4. I need you to play four quarters, JK. Not two, not three, four full quarters. Okay. That's all the right. One way that this Broncos team can maintain that balance. And
1: wow.
4: With Jonah Coleman being, you know, being out for this game.
0: Yeah, he's not walking through that door this week.
4: I need you to show me that you can be that guy for four
1: quarters.
4: Stop
1: talking about it. We need to see it.
0: Yeah. You know what? The four-minute drill, or four is
1: that's
0: the number.
1: That's my favorite
0: here.
1: Number.
0: The four-minute drill that they were so good at, and who was it, Evan Engram that was pumping it up? Like, mm-hmm. We actually were able to run a four-minute drill.
1: Yeah, we used
0: drill.
1: To not be
0: and
1: good
0: Sutton
1: at this.
0: Said it, too. Jonah did it. Now JK has to show he can do it, too. That's
1: you
0: a good
1: one,
0: Alex.
1: When Simpsons did it.
0: Yeah, Jonah did
1: Coltrane
0: it.
1: Coltrane did it.
0: Oh, by the way, the morning show has found out that we're calling him Coltrane.
1: Yeah.
0: We got the fist bump from Stokely on the way out, and Evans gave us the, hey, Coltrane, pretty good work there,
1: yeah,
0: boys.
1: Yeah, but they have no idea where Coltrane comes from.
0: No, they just like the name.
1: Oh, okay.
5: Coltrane still got the moves, baby!
0: They don't know anything about that, but yeah. They like the name.
1: If you mentioned Gears of War, they'd be like, what? G.I. Joe?
0: Yeah.
1: And not even the 80s G.I. Joe. They'd be talking about the 60s G.I. Yeah, Joe with the right, big ones. Right. That's what Mike Evans, when he was in high school, he's still playing with G.I. Joes.
0: All right, real fast, how about Mile High Moments as well? Again, this is what we want from our tribe as well. Your big stat, your Mile High Moment. And I'm going to go Bo on this one. I told you, I think this has to be a big game. I do want balance, but that doesn't mean Bo can't throw the football downfield. They had 28 runs versus 38 passes last week, and he threw for 288 yards, and we loved how the balance looked on offense. I want it again. I need 275 yards from Bo Nix, and he's throwing a touchdown pass to Cortland Sutton this week. That's my mile-high moment.
1: I love it.
0: 275 plus tutty to Sutton.
1: Kev, did you have that?
3: Yeah.
1: Yeah, he's got everything. My mile-high moment is merely this. Riley Mosco, get you one. Now, I could say it every single week. Kev's probably got it written down already every single week. He's got 17 weeks of mile-high moments already saved up. So, for me, with Riley, you mentioned getting a turnover or two for Matthew Stafford. One, I'm like, checking your forehead. I know you're under the weather, but I'm like, you got a little fever there. What's going on?
0: To check.
1: Yeah, what's going on with your fever? Because I got a
5: you
1: fever.
5: You better have that big-ass forehead.
1: And it includes... The only cure is more Riley Moss interceptions. He needs to get one, man. Mile high moment, Riley like Moss, pick six on Ooh. Matthew Stafford. Let's make it happen,
0: pick
1: Broncos
0: country. Pick six, absolutely
1: make
0: love
1: it
0: that.
1: Happen.
0: Kevin Kistner, what's your mile high moment?
3: All right, so.
1: You have to pick one.
3: Just one.
1: Look at him, throw some off track.
0: Multiple pieces of paper.
1: How many were you going to give us?
3: Three and a half. Even Mike Evans tried to take all my papers today. He's like, can you send me some of those notes?
1: See, that's what I love about Kev. Kev came up under Sandy, so he's got the stack. He carries on the Sandy tradition of carrying in a stack of papers.
3: There's the Mike Shanahan tree, and yeah. There's the Sandy tree,
0: yeah.
3: And it's just me.
1: Yeah.
0: And you guys are ironically killing all of the trees.
3: There's plenty to go around. There's plenty out there. Okay, so this year, Bo Nix, he's completed 31 of 36 passes for over 300 yards and two touchdowns against four or fewer pass rushers. Okay. When he has a clean pocket, he is fan-freaking-tastic. He's one of the best quarterbacks in the NFL. This week when I talked to him, he said he's got to trust the offensive line. We all do. And he said because that defensive line is really good, but we have the best offensive line in football here in Denver. We have to trust them. Quinn Meinerz, this is a big game for you. Same with Wattenberg and even Ben Powers. We'll see if he gets replaced in this game at some point because of Aaron Donald. I have Bo Nix not getting sacked in this game.
1: Whoa!
3: Zero sacks from Bo Nix.
1: Whoa!
3: Because you have the best offensive line in football. You have a guy who came, who's out of retirement, who... I don't think he's ready in game shape yet, but I have both Bo Nix zero sacks.
0: He's not ready. Real quick, Alex, mile high moment.
4: Troy Franklin touchdown.
0: All right. Short and sweet. We'll give you some more time to expand on that a little later on. But Troy Franklin finds the back of the end zone. What are your mile high moments? Your one big stats. We want to hear them. We'll get to those and hear from Davis Webb on Aaron Donald coming up next.
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0: All right, I want to hear a little bit from Davis Webb.
1: This is the greatest intro to an album ever. That or I'm a Straight Rider? Which is it? Well, I won't deny it.
0: I'm a Tupac guy. You're a Tupac guy, yeah. Too, but...
1: By the way, the Street Fighter movie's coming out. I just got that Infinity Gauntlet popcorn bucket because it's awesome, and I was like, eh, whatever. They're making the Street Fighter one. Who is it? It's
2: Guile, right? It's Guile's?
1: It's Guile. Okay, yeah. And it's Guile. It's his hair.
0: Oh, no
1: way.
0: The
1: popcorn bucket is his head.
0: That's sick, dude.
1: Yeah, yeah. My lady sent that to me yesterday and said, I need this. And I'm like, okay, you're going to get it.
0: Oh, that's awesome.
1: Yeah, the popcorn bucket game is pretty cool. They make those, you know, like little... collectible things, yeah. Whatever, but yeah.
0: Okay, if I'm going to pay $45 for popcorn, I better have something coming with
1: me. So, when they did the Street Fighter trailer, they redid, Ambition of a Rider. I wanted to get the song name right. I was like, I know that song, Ambition of a Rider. And so they, I won't deny it, I'm a Street Fighter.
0: Oh,
1: in the
0: nice.
1: Trailer, so it's Tupac.
0: Yeah.
1: But they, like, AI'd his words or whatever, where he says, I'm a Street Fighter.
0: That's pretty
1: instead
0: dope.
1: Instead of Straight Rider. And it was really, really awesome. And honestly, that Street Fighter movie looks really
0: good.
1: It
0: does look good.
1: It looks really good. Like, really fun. It's one of those popcorn movies. It's like, yeah, it's not going to change my life, but it's going to entertain me. That all the characters do their moves.
0: Yeah, and I know
1: so like
0: every
1: Chun-Li does her leg
0: I know
1: thing.
0: The history of every character.
1: Yeah, yeah. Chun-Li, who's the samurai guy? Or, excuse me, does the hand...
0: He has like the fast punch.
1: The sumo guy. Who's the sumo guy? Like, come on. Like, I don't know. I wasn't excited about the Street Fighter movie, and then I saw the trailer and the popcorn bucket. Guess who's going to the Street Fighter movie?
0: Now you're completely in.
1: Mm-hmm. Yeah, the Broncos are in a street fight.
0: Was it a packed house for Avengers? Because was it night
1: well,
0: one last
1: as,
0: night?
1: As someone who's seen, like, and everyone should go to the theater. Come on, it's a better experience. As someone who's seen premieres recently of, like, Mandalorian, Grogu, stuff like that, it was packed, comparatively speaking. Okay. I saw the new Star Wars, and the theater was probably 50% full. This last night for Avengers Endgame Encore was probably about 80 to 90% full.
0: Oh, wow.
1: Mm-hmm.
0: I would have guessed even more, honestly. Everybody's freaking in love with those things. All right. Well, I want to hear from Davis Webb a little bit of what he had to say. Speaking to the media yesterday, he talks to the media on Thursdays, as does Vance Joseph, and we'll hear a little bit more from VJ later on. Yesterday, we had the conversation about Bo and his control at the line of scrimmage, lack thereof, and how much more they're willing to give him as he earns more of that responsibility. Davis was asked about it now. Have you guys given more thoughts? Are there conversations happening about giving Bo more responsibility at the line of scrimmage?
3: Every week's a little different with what the defense presents to him and the offense, and if it's advantageous, we definitely want to take advantage of that. Bo's a smart guy. He works hard. Some weeks we do a little bit more than that than others. We just don't want him to think too much. We still want to keep the player reacting at a good speed, and I think he's managed to do that, especially last week in the second half.
0: So keep the player, manage him at a good speed. All right, yeah, they're doing a little bit of that. I mean, I think you and I both agree. Yeah, I think he's ready for a little bit more responsibility. It's not a full-on Peyton Manning. He gets to do whatever he wants up there. But if Bo sees something, I think I'm at the point, I know I am, but I would hope they are as well,
1: right,
0: at the point where you go, all right, I'm going to trust the lens that he's looking through because we've been coaching that lens for the last three seasons.
1: Mm-hmm. And that's the thing. With Bo Nix, just be comfortable. The main thing, Aaron Donald's there to make you uncomfortable. So how can the Broncos counteract that? How can they make Bo Nix comfortable? Because that's the thing. The chemistry is already there. The timing with Davis Webb is there. I would love them to use tempo as a weapon. I'm so glad that Kiss My Stats asked him about that because, well, I think his answer, even though his answer didn't reveal much, I think by not revealing much, it revealed what they're going to do.
0: Here was his answer. Again, the question posed to Davis is like, will you get to up-tempo sooner rather than later?
3: Every week's different, especially how Sean wants to play it in regards to how to win the game from a philosophy standpoint. All three phases working as one. Last week, we had a pretty good idea in regards of just trying to really establish our physicality and run the ball a little bit more early and wear them down for the fourth quarter.
0: All right, so he doesn't say no, right? He doesn't say much about it. He goes, Sean's game plan, and really answers it the way that Sean would probably answer a question like that, if I'm not going to tip my hand or play anything. But this is what I've talked about throughout the course of this early season. If Bo is taking this next step and Bo is evolving as a leader, there would be some conversation from Bo. And Bo's not going to say it at the podium either, but it would be that those days where the three of them are sitting in the room, the quarterback room, Davis Webb plus Sean Payton, and they're asking Bo, what do you like? I know Bo is in a position now of his NFL career to go, here's what I like and here's why I want to do it. Mm-hmm. Let's make sure it's in the game plan.
1: And the thing with Bo, it's like, dude, say it.
0: Mm-hmm.
1: Say it. Don't sit on anything. Don't hide anything.
0: It's his team.
1: Exactly. And that's where it, and Sean would do this too. This isn't a Davis versus Sean thing, but Davis would be especially dialed into that because that sort of mindset from Bo of like, it's my team. Let's do this. He needs to say it because it's the truth. And I don't think Davis Webb, one, he's not that. You're not that guy, pal. I don't think Davis Webb is one of those, like, I've got to prove it that I'm doing it my way. And no. What's working for Bo? We're doing that. Bo, you like that? Okay, we're doing that. And it's not just genuflecting to Bo and like, you're the best, Bo. You're the best ever, right? You're so big and strong, Bo, huh, Chesta? Like, you don't do that. But at the same time, you don't fight him. You don't fight him at all. Mm-hmm. And Bo, speak up. Because Davis will listen.
0: When Bo is in college at Oregon, do you think he's going to Dan Lanning's office and go, this is what we're doing this weekend. This is what I want to do on offense. Where's that Bo? I need that Bo to start showing up week in and week out for the Denver Broncos.
1: Yeah,
0: I think he will, but I want more of it.
1: He's not going to Dan Lanning's office being like, why do you have a mirror on your desk, coach?
0: Yeah. Why are your teeth moving around like that? Why do you keep giving me business proposals in the bathroom? Oh, Dan Lanning. Where you at, Oregon Trey? You're all awfully quiet around Oregon this time of the year. I want to hear one thing from Evan Engram. We've praised Evan Engram this week. He changed his game. He became a blocker to get himself on the field. So I respect that and admire that from a guy that changes what they're doing to get more opportunity. He was asked this week about the second half of the Jags game versus what the rest of the seasons look like and how they get more of the second half moving forward.
2: Starting faster, honestly. Like, I think just executing and finishing drives. I think we did get better in the first half. We just didn't finish some of those drives. And I think, obviously, we can start fast, but we're probably going to walk in here the next day and say we can even start faster. So I think just finishing drives, taking care of the football, just, you know, tapping into what we did in that second half, dominating in the run game. I mean, the list can go on. I think we just got to go out there and do it.
0: Yeah, Alex just told us, but it's such a big turnaround from him to say that stuff. And then finishing drives. That's starting tight end right. And now starting quarterback saying the same exact thing. If that ball hits Cortland, we're still wanting more out of the first half, but that's what he's talking about. That's one of the drives that they're referencing all week that's supposed to be a touchdown. And how differently do we feel about the first half? If two are converted, we feel great. But if even one get converted and there's points on the board, this week's a whole lot different for the Broncos.
1: I'm just rooting for Evan Engram more so than ever. And last year, the Joker thing was disappointing, right? It sucked. He's not the Joker.
0: Yeah.
1: And last year, he could have had the attitude. Because for me, for example, and I'll say this because he's no longer here, but Dre Greenlaw, yeah, get bent, dude. I don't care. Like, oh, here in Denver, they really made me work. Really? You think? So you could have that sort of attitude, like, why are you making me work? Or you could do Evan Engram, be like, you're making me work? Okay.
0: Yeah.
1: Where's my lunch pail? And that's the thing. You're seeing a more blue-collar Evan Engram, and that's from Engram and his work and the connection with Davis Webb. Give Davis a little bit of credit, but 99% of the credit goes to Evan Engram. He did the work. Guys, veteran guys, you can do the Greenlaw thing. Yeah, what are you? I'm Dre Greenlaw.
0: Yep.
1: You know, what am I doing? Run around, work. What do you mean, work? Practice, huh?
0: Yeah.
1: Like, and then Evan Engram, it's like, you're not getting the ball unless you block. And he wants the ball. So he's blocking.
0: Mm-hmm.
1: It's not good, but he's better than he was a year ago.
0: He's at least trying.
1: I'm so rooting for Evan Engram because this new Evan Engram.
0: Yeah, he gives you a reason to root for the guy and cheer him on to get what he's looking for. And if you block, you'll get the rock and everything will be fine. All right, see, it's 12:45 on a Friday. That means there's going to be a bunch of folks looking for your fantasy help. 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
4: 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Can Julian Lewis bounce back when Big 12 play begins against Baylor? With their starting quarterback injured, how does CSU respond to last week's loss against UTSA? Two Colorado programs, two teams with something to prove. Who answers the bell when the pressure is on? We're breaking it all down on Denver Sports 104.3 The Fan, Denver's football headquarters.
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0: Doing it today, Alex. Crushing it with the jams. Getting us fired up, ready on a football Friday. I'm seeing a bunch of fantasy questions coming in. We're going to get to as many as we can. All right, after we look at what's going on this weekend for both the Buffs and the Rammies. They're on the road, each of them. Each of them are playing at 10 a.m. The Buffs kicking off at 10 a.m. ESPN2 down at Baylor. The Rams kicking off on ESPNU down in San Antonio. University of Texas, San Antonio. Rams and Roadrunners. Buffs and Bears. Alliteration weekend for our college foosball teams. Cease, unfortunately, the Rams are going to be without Haas Haney. And when your best player is not available, it's going to be very difficult to win football games.
1: Yeah, a quarterback like that. Yeah. It's going to be a tough task. It doesn't matter who your opponent is, whether it's UTSA or BYU. If you don't have Haas Haney, you're in trouble.
0: And look, what they did last week without Haas and then going to the third stringer, it was respectable.
1: Showing some fight.
0: Yeah, you showed some fight. Didn't quit. That's credit to your coaching staff and those players for not rolling over.
1: Yep.
0: I would assume it looks probably something similar. What did BYU score? 40-something? 40-something, 23, I think, was the final. I don't know that it's going to get that far away from the Rammies because the Roadrunners aren't what BYU is. But I just, it's an uphill battle for the Rams. I think it'll be a respectable loss, but I'm going to call it exactly that, a loss. Haas Haney matters in a major way.
1: Yeah.
0: If they don't have him, they're not going to win many games. So

0: I could listen to Coach Mora talk all day.
1: Same.
0: Whenever I run across those clips on my algorithm,
1: yeah,
0: I might, probably not. I was going to lie for a little. I could skip over Latina Baddies. I never skip over Latina that. Baddies yeah. on the timeline. So when I'm going through my timeline, Latina Baddie.
1: Coach Mora.
0: I will stop and I will listen to Coach Mora. Coach Mora distracts me from, Latina Baddies.
1: Yeah. Coach Mora, you learn something.
0: Yes.
1: Coach Prime, we're all dumber for having heard what you just said.
2: Idly-ho, neighborinos.
0: You can't blast on Deion Flanders and then mess up like that,
1: girl. And then I screw up the words, yeah.
0: Deion Sanders will make you dumber if you listen to him and we're wording.
1: If you're hurting him right, it will make you dumber.
3: It's because we're listening to so much, Deion, that's happening to you.
1: Yeah, thank
3: you, it's unfortunate.
1: The effect has begun.
0: So you got the Flanders effect.
1: The Flanders effect.
0: We used to have a Folsom flex. And then now it becomes a Flanders flex. What's your Flanders flex? Hi diddly do, neighbor. Michael Welch with 3 touchdowns. Hi diddly, neighbor.
1: That's our Flanders flex. He speaks in some weird language that only he seems to understand in the postgame.
0: Please don't pretend to speak in tongues again, Deion.
1: It's disrespectful.
0: That's very insulting.
1: Yes.
0: It's very insulting to get offended, but dude, come on.
1: Mm-hmm.
0: You're supposed to be that way, and then I'm going to do that. So it's ridiculous. Coach Flanders, be better.
1: This is for the Zach Byes of the world. I know we don't get down, and I kind of stopped because I'm broke as a joke, but it's like the betting of the world of the Rams are getting 13.5 points. I think they keep it within that.
0: Mm-hmm.
1: The Buffaloes are getting 9.5 points. I don't think there's a chance they keep it within that. I think the Buffaloes, we get to work on Monday, talk about the Broncos and a big win there, but we're once again talking about the Buffaloes losing, and who else is Deion going to kick off the team? What's the motivational tool next week, Prime?
0: Who's apologizing for the Buffaloes this week?
1: Yeah.
0: It won't be Deion. I've seen the future. Deion's going to act like a victim at a press conference.
1: Right.
0: You guys are against me.
1: Yeah.
0: Oh, God, please stop.
1: I'm against bad football coaches.
0: Can
1: right
0: we
1: now,
0: help him
1: you
0: pack?
1: Check the box.
0: Seriously, I'm done with the whole victim mentality of you guys are always against me. Well, you guys asked that question. Deion, we're on your side. Play better football. Coach better football. Stop. I will help him pack right now.
1: Mm-hmm.
0: I will leave these responsibilities. Hell, I'll quit the job right now just to go help Deion pack. Enough, dude. Enough. We don't need the whole victim mentality stuff. It's so sad that an adult man that is a millionaire would behave that way with reporters that are very kind.
1: What kind of man wants to be the victim?
0: The guy that can play that card and say it's just you guys are against me. We're not against you. We want to love you. We used to love you. Mm-hmm. Don't love this.
1: Identify yourself, Prime Sexuals, because when we get done packing up Deion, I'm heading to your crib and you got to go too. So everybody leave. Everybody's gone. Not invited. All right, Cease, I got some fantasy questions for you. I like this Karuch from Cuse. He says, I've been waiting to ask this. PPR League, do I start Travion Henderson, RJ Harvey? Oh, do I start Travion Henderson or RJ Harvey alongside Javonte Williams or both and sit Javonte?
0: Okay, both and sit Javonte is not the plan. You don't sit Javonte. Now, if you look at Travion Henderson, he's my number 27 back this week against Jacksonville. I got him projected for 11.3 points with RJ Harvey, 7.6. So quite a bit of difference there. 6-point difference, in fact. So go with Travion Henderson.
1: Yeah, 6 points could be winning or losing. Pretty significant gap right there.
0: Yeah, that is not a coin flip.
1: Daniel says, do I start Bo or Bryce? Bo Nix or Bryce Young? He's also got Jalen Waddle at his flex, so maybe that makes you double dip with Bo and Jalen.
0: Yeah, and that's the thing. With Bo Nix out there, if you believe that it's going to be a toe-to-toe, Matthew Stafford versus Bo Nix, gunslinger, shootout type of game, then, yeah, you're going to consider that. Now, this is a coin flip call. I have Bo Nix projected for 17.49 points. I have Bryce Young projected for 17.47 points.
1: Oh, wow.
0: 0.02.
1: Yeah.
0: 0.02. Now, here's the thing. It's the Browns. Bryce Young versus the Browns.
1: Like Bryce, yeah.
0: That should be a pretty good start. But you already have Waddle. And here's the nice thing, because for me, it's about the meat lover's pizza in the trunk. Bo Nix can be your meat lover's pizza in the trunk. And what I mean is you play during Sunday. The Sunday games are over, right? We're waiting. Kev's waiting in anticipation for Carrie Underwood.
1: Yep.
0: We're waiting for the Broncos. Let's say you start Bo Nix instead of Bryce Young. So Bo has zero right now.

0: you're waiting, and during that time, you can be like, man, I'm down by 30, but I got Bo Nix.
1: Yeah.
0: See, if you play Bryce, you're just over.
1: It's done on Sunday.
0: Exactly, unless you got somebody on Monday night. So, like, maybe it, and I do have Bo projected above Bryce Young, barely, 0.02 points.
1: I just like you called Bo Nix the meat lover's pizza in the trunk.
0: Exactly.
1: I like that a lot.
0: It's Tommy Boy. You don't have to have the chicken wings. They don't have to open the kitchen. You still got the meat lover's pizza.
1: That's right. All right, last one from James. Good afternoon, boys. Montgomery, Corum, or Luther Burden? I can start one of those in my flex, but I hate playing, or I hate starting anyone that's against us, which I can respect from the Broncos' perspective.
0: Yeah, and I can't read my own handwriting. Who was his first player? David Montgomery. David Montgomery. Okay,
1: Montgomery, Corum, Burden.
0: Are they going to use David Montgomery? Like, I've been like so disappointed in, like, what they're doing in Houston. Now, it's going up against Indy. This one's on Sunday in the early game slate. I look at it and I go, David Montgomery should be that call above the others because, for me, Blake Corum is more of a what-the-heck flex, and David Montgomery's an RB2. So there's levels to this thing. So take him and Luther Burden until, I mean, you don't have any Caleb Williams, so... It's going to be Case Keenum, everybody. I can't trust that. It's David Montgomery.
1: That's the answer right there. Yeah, Case Keenum.
2: Not the one.
1: You do not want to rely on that.
0: He wasn't sorry. He's John Elway. He doesn't need to apologize to Case Keenum.
1: Yeah.
0: Like, you're Case Keenum, dude. That's John Elway. The fact that John got you to play quarterback for his team, you should feel lucky for that. He'll call you Case whatever.
1: We should have known right then and there what that thing was going to look like. All right, let's get into hour four. We call it victory formation, and we're fired up for it on a football Friday. We got to talk to DeMarco Fair a little earlier, former Rams player, now on-field analyst for the Los Angeles Rams. He'll be in the Mile High City. We picked his brain on what this matchup looks like, what the latest is on Puka, and you'll hear it all from DeMarco coming up next.
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0: so much into that. He's feeling that last one. Just like we are. That's our last Shalom for the day. It's our final hour. It's our fourth quarter. We also like to call it
1: victory formation.
0: Victory formation.
1: And that should send Bo Nix for a victory formation.
2: We got more.
0: That'll be pretty good on a Sunday.
2: That's my favorite right there.
0: And you know what? Just cause.
3: I'm a ride or die Bo Nix guy.
2: That's right.
0: Me too. Me too, Kale. Me too. We're fired up, Cease. It's our final hour, our fourth quarter. We're out of the way at 2 o'clock. The drive will come in and take over at that time. We want to hear from you in this final hour. Call your shot. What's this game going to look like? How's it play out? Give us your mile high moment. What's the one big thing that we'll all be talking about Monday that happens Sunday night in that game? 303-713-1043. It is the RamosLaw.com text line. 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If not, they won't. YouTube.com/Denver Sports. That's where you can watch the show and participate in the Sean Ponda Tribe chat. Same deal over there. Mile High Moments. Calling your shot on the Broncos game. We want this hour to be about you guys and your opinions on what's happening with the Denver Broncos. One quick shout out real quick. I'm seeing Sam in Wyoming hitting us up on the RamosLaw.com text line. CeCe says, we have a van full of tribe members. We're headed down from Wyoming to the game this weekend. Let's go.
2: Nice.
0: Sam.
2: You stopping by Bucky's, getting that Philly cheesesteak burrito, girl?
0: Should be.
2: Yeah.
0: That's a
2: good... still haven't gone to Bucky's.
0: I did. I went. Oh. I went, yeah.
2: Whoa, you didn't tell me?
0: Oh, I didn't?
2: No.
0: I
2: feel offended.
0: I thought I sent you a picture and everything.
2: Uh-uh.
0: Garage must have been good that day. Yeah, I went. I ate your Philly cheese burrito.
2: Whoa.
0: I ate the brisket tacos.
2: Oh, yes.
0: Oh, I chugged chocolate milk from there.
2: Oh.
0: It was outstanding. I took a picture with the beaver out in front. I did it all, man.
2: Nice.
0: It was awesome.
2: Nice.
0: It was great.
2: I'm glad you went.
0: It was really great.
2: Nice.
0: Did not disappoint.
2: And
0: either.
2: Coming down from Wyoming, bring us some fireworks.
0: Yeah. Also, Bucky's has like every... I'm like telling Kelsey, I'm like, we don't need a 4-foot beaver for the front porch. We don't need that at our house.
2: But it'd be kind of cool if you did.
0: Sure, yeah. So shout out to Sam and his tribe full, his van full of tribe members coming out for the
2: game.
0: Nice. All right, we want to hear a little bit from DeMarco Farr and what he had to say earlier to us on the show. Of course, former Ram and now an analyst for the Rams. He'll be in the Mile High City for Sunday night
2: Super Bowl
0: football.
2: Champion, Super Bowl one of the most impactful players on that Super Bowl 34 team, and from the defensive tackle position. And remember, this wasn't as pass happy as it was in today's league. In the Super Bowl season, I believe he had 8.5 sacks.
0: Wow.
2: As a defensive tackle.
0: That's great work, DeMarco.
2: Yeah, he put in the work, and they did have a defense. The greatest show on turf is always remembered.
0: By the way, we're going to play some clips from it, but if you want to go back and find the full interview, it was at 11 o'clock, the start of our second
2: driving
0: hour.
2: Yeah.
0: You said that. You gave him a little bit of love, and his response was, say it louder for Kurt Warner. Which was awesome, dude.
2: Everybody remembers greatest show on turf.
0: Of course.
2: I want you to remember that defense. How did they stop, Kevin Dyson, right? Kevin Dyson, did they stop
0: him? He's a half a yard away.
2: Uh-huh. And there's the CU connection on that play. Do you know what it is?
0: Oh, no.
2: The guy that tackled him was Mike Jones.
0: Okay.
2: Mike Jones played at Mizzou.
0: Okay.
2: Was on the field for Charles Johnson's fifth down.
0: Oh, okay. Nice, Cecil.
2: Yeah.
0: Way to put it all together.
2: Yeah.
0: I like
2: a little
0: that.
2: Bit of love there. Lots of love for DeMarco Farr.
0: Yeah.
2: And so glad that he joined us earlier.
0: Yeah. Yeah. That was great. Great to hear from him. And like I said, we want to bring back what he's had to say. We asked him about Puka, but he's been listed as doubtful. We know what that is. He's not
2: going to play.
0: So we don't have to really dive too far into that. But what I want to start with is a question you asked him. It was short and sweet. It's simple. When it comes to Matthew Stafford, DeMarco Farr, to blitz or not to blitz?
4: Oh, it's hard, and it's not just him. You've got McVay. You've got this entire system. So they anticipate. They know. They understand. They've played Vance Joseph before. So if you give any sort of tell and you give it away, he's going to know it. So die fast, die slow. But pressures can get there. If you can jam the receivers, if you can knock these guys off the route, disrupt timing, you can get pressure on Matthew Stafford. But like I said, he's smart enough to get rid of the football and save himself a hit. But it's dangerous. It's a dangerous prospect when you do bring pressure, because if Davante Adams gets behind you, Matthew Stafford's going to put it on a rope and it's going to get there.
0: All right, so to blitz or not to blitz, and there's DeMarco's answer. We found out yesterday, thanks to Kiss My Stats, VJ has the 8th highest blitz rate in the entire NFL.
2: Mm-hmm.
0: I'm not sure he goes at him like that this week.
2: Yeah, and that's the thing. And I love what DeMarco said there, because it's very true. You're going to have spots. Think of the Rams as spot throwers. Now, Stafford can make any sort of stick throw, so if there's any sort of small window, Stafford's got the arm talent. He can still fit it in there. And he doesn't have to have perfect mechanics. He can arm throws in like a Josh Allen. So Stafford can do that. But think of this. If you jam those receivers and you break up that timing, they're trying to get to spots. He's thrown to spots. So his brain's going to be above your pass rush. But if you jam him and they're not at the spot when he needs it to be at the spot, they're going to have a secondary option or a third option technically. It's usually going to be the running back out of the backfield. And if you take that spot away, understanding that you've jammed the receivers and then go get you that screen, that's why I'm saying pick six is a possibility for the Broncos defense on Sunday Night Football. There's nothing better than to stuff it. I want the Broncos to jam all the haters right in their face, jam that pick six, Riley Moss, go get that thing. But it's going to require the disruption at the line of scrimmage for those receivers. Don't let the timing work here.
0: You want Matt Stafford to eat that white piece of dog poop. He's just shoving his face in it. Eat it, right? Is that what that's kind of what I thought of right when you were doing. Like, he's eating a white piece of dog poop on the playground.
2: Kind of,
0: I'm into that.
2: I was thinking more like Curb Stomp. Been playing a lot of Gears of War. Okay. So.
0: I almost hit you up last night because I almost
2: bought Gears?
0: Yeah, but then I didn't.
2: Well, it's free, isn't it?
3: Knock, knock!
0: No, it's like a... Well, don't you only get like an hour's worth of samples or something?
2: No, you got the different Game Pass. Get the Game Pass Ultimate. That's what you should have had. You would have been grandfathered in. And if you have that, you can play Gears 3 for free.
0: I think it was like 10 hours I could have got it free or something like that.
2: And whatever. Just jump on with Gears. We're playing Gears tonight, dude. Okay. So jump on. Grimjack 1977.
0: Okay.
2: Jump on. We're playing Gears 3 tonight.
0: I'll text you when the nephew goes to bed. It's going to be a long day for me. It's going to be a long one. We also asked about what you mentioned earlier, Cease, and Terrence Ferguson. How do the Broncos match up with a tight end that the Rams want to use a lot?
4: Absolutely. This is his last game as a rookie. You know, it takes 1 year, three games until you get that credited season. So he had a great game last week, but I could care less about the catches. All I care about is the drop. After next week, then we'll get into it. But, no, he's tremendous. And we talked all offseason about who's going to be that third receiver in this offense. And I think people were looking the wrong direction. It's not going to come from a wide receiver, a traditional. It's going to come from a tight end. The Rams have gone to this 13 personnel with three tight ends on the field, with Ferguson being the receiver type. So that is your matchup problem. They're all around the same size, 6'5", 6'6", and above. They're great with their hands above their head. They all can block. So they present a lot of problems for a defense to match up. But Terrence Ferguson will be that guy that gets down the field and has those receptions that are more vertical than those traditional tight end screens that hit the numbers.
0: All right, so there's a deep conversation to have there of how they counter Terrence Ferguson. Then what do they do with Devontae on the outside? I want to have that conversation with you coming up next. I just want to know what your plan is to stop Terrence Ferguson from the Denver Broncos point of view. And then we'll hear one more thing from DeMarco Farr on what he believes the one thing that could stop the Denver Broncos from beating the Rams this weekend. You'll hear it next.
5: Are the Broncos already second-guessing the Shade Barron pick?
6: My thing is, it's like, dude, if his snaps are going down from his rookie year when he was on the field for only 30% of the snaps, and he is now on pace after the first two games to play 50 plays for the Broncos this year, like, this is in the fast lane to Bustville, USA. And I wish it was different, but that's, like, that's the information that we have right now.
5: Denver Sports 104.3 The Fan, Denver's football headquarters.
0: Oh, I like our inside jokes a lot, Alex. It's Josh Dover here for my team over at Rocky Mountain Men's Clinic. If you were just listening to the ZB promo, I'm about to talk to you about erectile dysfunction. There's 6 degrees of Kevin Bacon there somewhere, but if your ears are right, you heard it. But let me talk to you about your sex life, your intimacy. Do you have a sex life? Do you have a healthy sex life? If you're shaking your head, yes, congrats, way to go. You're not dealing with erectile dysfunction. If you're sitting there down in the dumps saying no and you're dealing with erectile dysfunction, fear not, my friend, I've got an answer for you. Don't let ED ruin a relationship. 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
16: 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Here's Dover and Cecil.

0: know. Bo's about to let him know. Oh, so fired up. I got to read a quick text.
1: Okay.
0: One fun story about T.I. that I just read. You're a father, so you might appreciate this. Did your kids ever have a house party at your house?
1: No. No. No. No, no, no, no, no, no, no.
0: Well, I never had one at my folks either because I'm a military fam. My dad would have, in all aspects of the word, beat my ass if I had a party at his house. A few friends come over, right? Sneak a girl in from time to time, sure, but no house party. T.I., when he was, in his heyday, his son Damani is now a rapper, and he's actually okay. Damani threw this big house party at T.I.'s house when he was out on tour. Just last week, T.I., and he made it a whole big stunt and, like, filmed it. But he, like, hit up his son and was like, hey, I'm setting up a dinner for you and your friends and your ladies and all that stuff. Go have fun. Tab on me. They came back, and T.I. was throwing a giant house party at his son's house to get back at him for what he did when he was a teenager. I'm like, man, that's a good move.
1: That's a good move. Good move. Good job, T.I.
0: When Liam stops being a superhero and saving the world.
1: Right.
0: Let's have a house party at his house.
1: House party at his house? Okay.
0: I guess the problem is Liam could beat me up. So I don't know if I actually want to go down that road.
1: Yeah, it's best not to make him upset.
0: Probably don't. All right, one quick text because it's just the show, Tribe rocking with us. The fact that you guys are into Gears of War, makes you the best program on this station. Coltrane runs on whole grain.
2: Coltrane don't go woo-woo. It's
1: I love that.
0: Great text.
1: I love
0: we
1: that.
0: We appreciate that.
1: We have to find out who that voice actor was that did Coltrane as well, because that's a classic character.
0: Get him to do some Dover and Cecil lines?
1: Dover and Cecil, woo! Like, yes, I love it, dude. It's one of the most classic, modern video game characters that there is. Like, people love Marcus Fenix. People love Dom. Everyone hates Baird, but everyone loves the Coltrane.
0: Everybody.
1: And the fact that he played thrash ball in the Gears universe, he played their version of football, and now he's like a soldier, super soldier, whatever.
0: Yeah.
1: Yeah, it's awesome.
0: All right, we were hearing from DeMarco Farr, interviewed him earlier.
1: If you
0: good
1: jump
0: stuff.
1: On and play Horde tonight, you're not getting Coltrane, because that's me.
0: That's your guy?
1: Yeah.
0: All right. You're ahead of it than I am, so you get priority goes
1: I'll
0: to
1: I'll get
0: Cecil
1: the correct
0: Landis.
1: Skin.
0: Yeah, that's right. Mm-hmm. We heard DeMarco tell us about Terrence Ferguson, Colorado kid, kind of arriving in real time right now with the Rams. And Cece, you and I kicked it around a little earlier. I like some of your ideas to slow down Terrence Ferguson, but you're also keeping Davante Adams in mind. So throw your VJ hat on. You're the defensive coordinator of the Denver Broncos. What are you doing to slow down a tight end and a wide receiver that are a problem?
1: With the wide receiver that's a big problem, Davante Adams, I'm either bracketing him with a corner and safety help over the top, or I'm bracketing the tight end, Terrence Ferguson. And I'm doing that also with a corner and safety help over the top. I'm not really worried about Jordan Whittington. I'm not really worried about Tutu Atwell. Name somebody that's not Davante Adams or Terrence Ferguson as receivers, and I'm not really that concerned. Colby Parkinson hasn't practiced this week, so I'm not sure if he'll be available. Probably not. If it's DMPs for Jonah Coleman, it's a no-go. I think it's going to be a no-go for Parkinson, but whatever.
0: Yeah, we're getting a Friday.
1: Tyler Higbee doesn't scare me. Like, there's just... You've got to be mindful. Davante Adams is a problem, but could Riley Moss and Brandon Jones take care of that problem? Yes. Terrence Ferguson is a problem. So what's the best plan of attack with Terrence Ferguson? Is it, hey, Justin Sternod, Alex Singleton, you guys, is it putting them on an island with one of the best young tight ends in the league? Or is it taking, arguably, you could take Pat Surtain. You could. So either Surtain or Moss and saying, you blot him out. Now, with Surtain, you say, that's you by yourself, and then it's Moss versus Davante with Brandon Jones over the top.
0: Okay.
1: Or it's Riley Moss on Terrence Ferguson, and then you're taking Jaquan and saying, Jaquan, you've got safety help, and then he's covering, because then Devontae's covered by PS2. You've got the players in the secondary. You don't have the players at the second level. You don't have the linebackers that you need. I know they're paid, and Alex Singleton will tell you, like, well, they didn't pay me because I suck. All right. could you just be better?
0: Yeah.
1: The whole Alex Singleton thing, like, he sucks, he doesn't suck. He's a replaceable level talent, okay? That's the bottom line. Does he suck? No. Is he the best ever? God, no. But he's a replaceable level player that thinks he's the, you know, the best of all time, which is whatever. But still, like, just play good football. Alex Singleton, you don't want us to say anything bad about you? Play good football, and then it doesn't matter.
0: Yeah, we won't say anything if you don't do anything that's bad.
1: Look at how we talk about Evan Engram. Evan Engram has turned it around.
0: Justin Sternaud did it the year before. Exactly. We did the same exact
1: thing. And now we don't talk about Sternaud in the same way. Does he have a bad play here and there? Sure. Is Alex Singleton going to have a bad play here and there? Sure. I can't have it every play.
0: Well, look, earlier I thought I'd prioritize Devontae. I really like the options that you have. And to be honest, if we're talking in realities, what you're saying and what I want is probably a combination of what they're going to do. Unless it's just PS2 versus Devontae and we straight one-on-one, let's see who's the better man today. Outside of it just being that, and VJ's never really done that, I think it's probably a little combo of both. I think with my basketball brain of like, what's best? Throw a bunch of things at it. Throw different looks at it and right. See which one works. And you ride with that for a minute, and then you go back to the other look, and you're kind of just trying to annoy that other player than Ferguson or Devontae Adams.
1: Yeah, and that's the thing. How can you frustrate? How can you annoy? How can you aggravate? Vance Joseph, you're up, and you got a tough task with Matthew Stafford out there. No Puka Nacua, but still a tough task. And I think my game prediction will be based off of what has happened with Nacua.
0: Mm-hmm.
1: Because during the schedule release, whatever, I had the Broncos starting 1 and 2. The one was Kansas City, and then a drop to Jacksonville, a drop to the Rams. Will my decision be the same? Are they going to lose to the Rams? Are they going to win? I'll tell you coming up 1:45.
0: Real fast also from VJ, he was asked about Devontae Adams and slowing down what he calls their best player.
3: I think you have to stop what they do best. And that's run game, that's pass game, that's their best player. You can't let their best player beat you. Obviously, Puka not playing on Sunday night, you know, it was more targets for Devontae. That's natural. So every week we play, the best option schematically and the best option as far as personnel, we can't let beat us.
0: So he's a little worried about Devontae, but obviously the threat from Terrence in the middle of the field is just as significant. All right, Cease, let's get to it. Final half an hour of the show, we're going to hit you with Mile High Moments. We're going to hit you with big stats. 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
20: 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Here's Dover and Cecil.

0: get this on. You say it all the time, Cease. Yeah. That ain't happening.
1: Life ain't nothing but gotcha being money.
0: Yeah, that's right. Mm-hmm. You can ramble on with the old fellas in the morning, or you can have a little funk with Too Short with the boys in the afternoon.
1: Yeah.
0: Now, I'm not opposed to rambling on, but this is a lot better. This just hits a little
1: too short,
0: bit better.
1: Oh, man. We could have all Too Short. It'd be great. It'd be awesome.
0: Alex would get fired, but it'd be awesome to hear it, and we don't want Alex to get fired. All right, we're going to hit some keys to the game. Cease, you've got three. I've got three. We'll roll through these, then we'll get to Mile High Moments. We'll get to our one big stat that we each of us have, and then we'll get caught up with you guys over on the RamosLaw.com text line, as well as the Champ Honda YouTube chat, where you can call your shots as well. Mile High Moments, final score, all that good stuff. Hit us up at 303-713-1043. Name on the end of your text. We'll get them read. No name, skip right over it. That Champ Honda YouTube chat room, same deal. You got your screen name. Give us the info, and we'll get to as many of those as we can. Cease, I've got three keys. I'll roll through them real quick, and then I want to know what's happening in your mind, in your world, for how the Broncos win. First key for me is balance. After 2 weeks, they've thrown the ball 59 times and they've run the ball 43 times. In week two, it became a little more normal. 31-28. I did not realize three of those were kneel downs or remember that they were kneel downs. So if you really want to call it 31-25, I won't argue. But that still gives me a six. It's a six difference, right? A number of six different. I want it to be five. That's what balance is for me when Davis Webb is calling the plays. It was seven when Sean was calling the plays. If I got within seven, it's about as close as a Sean Payton offense is going to get in 2025.
1: Right. I'll take that.
0: I'm going to bring that down to five. We agreed upon that earlier. So if it's at six, I'm not going to be upset. If it's at four, all right, great. But it's not the trend that I'm going to follow. Keep it within five. And that even means they learned this last week, and I hope it's something that lives in his mind. It's not going to be 3-4 yards every time in the first half. It's not going to be J.K. Dobbins flirting with the 5 yards per carry in the first half. But those big runs in the second half might balance that out and then get you to 4.5 yards per carry by the end of the game because you had balance and you didn't abandon it when it didn't work in the first half.
1: They're still pass happy.
0: Yeah, they are.
1: Their run-pass ratio is 60-40. The league average is 55-45. So can they just be 55-45?
0: Mm-hmm.
1: Can they just be around the league average? They don't need to be run heavy. They're never going to be run heavy. But they also don't want to have Bo Nix lead the league in passing attempts again. That's not a way to get the best football from Bo Nix. No. So balance, order of the day. Gotta have it.
0: Gotta have some balance. Key number two for me is Courtland Sutton. Use Sutton's size. I talked all week about what Mike Evans did in week one against these Los Angeles Rams. You know how he did it? Big body, possession receiver. It's like what we talked about with Terrence Ferguson, the opposite effect. Court, there's the spot. Turn around. Bo's going to throw it up high, or it's going to meet you at the spot right in the middle of your numbers, and you're going to turn around and catch the football. Otherwise, win your one-on-one matchup. Use that size. If Courtland Sutton has seven catches, but four of them are first down and then another one's for a touchdown, five significant impact catches from Courtland Sutton, I need it. They need it to win.
1: Yeah, and that's the thing. Sutton's never going to say it. Part of me wishes he would, but he's just not a diva. He'll be okay with zero targets. I'm not okay with a low target total for Courtland Sutton. I want 10 targets for Jalen Waddle, and if you can get seven for Court, that's awesome. He's not going to demand the ball, but he needs to demand the ball. Much like you focus on Jalen Waddle, take some of that focus and put it on Sutton as well. He can't be the forgotten man in this passing game.
0: My last key, it is a number, but it's not my big stat. It's one. I need a turnover. I have it set in my head that it's Stafford, but if it's Blake, if it's Kyren Williams fumbling, Blake's on my fantasy team. I'm cool with that too.
1: Yeah.
0: And you know what? If my fantasy team has to suffer for the Broncos to win, I'm cool with that.
1: Yeah.
0: So a turnover, a fumble from the running backs, an interception from Matt, a strip sack from Benito. Maybe your man Zach's got some pressure on Matt. He happens to roll right in the waiting open arms of Nick Benito, and he punches the football loose. One is the minimum. If they can't get a turnover on the offense or force a turnover from the offense of the Rams, I'm not sure they can win the football game.
1: Yeah, get that turnover. Riley Moss, we're looking at you, man.
0: Mm-hmm.
1: See if Riley Moss can do that coming up on Sunday night.
0: All right, those are my keys. Cecil Lammy, what's key number one?
1: Yeah, key number one, zero turnovers for Bo Nix. I can't have, and I'm very forgiving of the Courtland Sutton interception. It was a non-factor in my opinion.
0: Agreed.
1: What'd you say? You said good decision, bad throw?
0: Yep.
1: Yeah, good decision, bad throw. His footwork was terrible. He's throwing off his back foot. He didn't put enough air underneath it. And that's what happens when you don't have the proper mechanics, Bo. So please have proper mechanics. Please don't have any sort of fumbles. Middle pressure is going to make you look mortal. They're going to try to get you middle pressure. With Aaron Donald, they're going to succeed with that. Make sure you're not coughing up the rock. So no interceptions, duh. But also just be very, very mindful. You may want to take a chance with that ball. Don't. And it doesn't mean, like, be scared or whatever, Captain Checkdown. I'm not saying that. What I'm saying is, you better be sure. I'll be like Joker, 89 Batman. You better be sure. Yeah. You're going to make that throw, Bo? You better be sure.
0: Uh-huh. Yeah, zero turn. That's what I just said. One turnover could change the entire game. I want it from the Rams, but if it is the Broncos,
1: right,
0: we know how significant that could be. So
1: right,
0: no turnovers, clean sheet for Bo. It's a requirement this week. All right, what's key number two?
1: Key number two for this Broncos team, because it's got to be protecting Bo Nix. Make sure that is a thing. Then do something somehow, some way to use your tight ends, plural. The tight end position has been a thing for the Broncos, at least this last week against Jacksonville, and I really appreciate what Nate Atkins is doing. So I'm going to cluster them all together, including Adam Trautman. So Adam Trautman, Nate Atkins, Evan Engram, and man, such praise we've got for Evan Engram this year, learning how to block, becoming a better blocker, not becoming a devastating blocker, but he's really trying. So because of that, I want the tight end position used. It's going to help out Bo, keep moving the chains, keep the throws a little bit safer. To me, the tight end needs to be featured and utilized again. So collectively, can these three tight ends collectively, let's put the number about 60 yards. And I think that might be low. I might be able to push that to 100, but let's just say 60.
0: That's fair.
1: 60 yards total between those three tight ends, maybe a touchdown or two would go a long way in this game.
0: When you wonder, too, with the Evan Engram stuff, that catch, I can't get over the catch that he made last week.
1: It's amazing.
0: That, how much trust did he earn in Bo's eyes? And now you're going, oh, Evan's running across the goal line on a little drag route, mm-hmm, and he's got the defender on his back hip. I know I can lead him enough that he's going to give me 100% all-out effort to go get that football.
1: Yep.
0: That one catch could change a lot between Bo and Evan Engram as the season progresses.
1: And what does that do for your confidence?
0: Yeah.
1: It says go back to it. Mm-hmm. We're going to go back to it. So tight end usage.
0: And then it's the, man, I'm on the field because I'm blocking. Man, I'm on the field blocking, and Bo Nix, trust me. Bo Nix, trust me. I'm going to kind of sneak out over the backside. Hopefully he sees it over the top. And then you're getting explosive plays from Evan Engram and not just Cortland Sutton and Jaylen Waddle.
1: Yep.
0: All right, Cease, what is key number three?
1: Key number three is who has the better 99? You got 99 problems, but is it Aaron Donald or is it Zach Allen?
0: That's good.
1: Gotcha, B. Is it, who is it? Who's going to get it done? Who's going to be the better 99 on the field? If you just were merely to tell me, I know what Zach Allen's going to do, I know what Aaron Donald's going to do. Who has the better game? His team wins. That's the bottom line. I hate to boil it down to just two players. Is Aaron Donald going to wreck this game, or is Zach Allen going to wreck this game? Now, when I say wreck this game, I mean pressure on Matthew Stafford, blah, blah, blah, blah, blah. But mainly my focus is on the defensive line saying, you better not let Blake Corum get uncorked. You better not let Kyron Williams get uncorked. Like, those are two talented backs that can hit you in multiple ways. Corum with the power, Kyron with the all-purpose ability. Slow these guys down. All right, it's not Kenneth Walker, but don't let him get away from you. It's also way better than Mitchell Tootin and Chris Rodriguez.
0: There'll be a quarterback in their postgame press conference going, 99 was just in my kitchen all day long. Will it be Bo saying it, or will it be Matthew Stafford saying it? And, dude, you might be able to break it down to whoever says it, their team probably won the game.
1: Mm-hmm.
0: So it does come down to just those two 99s and whom will be the better one on Sunday night. All right, those are our keys to the game. What about our mile high moments? What about our one big stat that we all have and need them to hit? I've got a number. Cecil's got a number. Kevin's got a number. And so does Alex. And we want to know what yours are. Our big stats, your big stats, plus our score predictions are coming up next.
2: Can the Buffs pick themselves up after an embarrassing loss? Can Julian Lewis bounce back when Big 12 play begins against Baylor? With their starting quarterback injured, how does CSU respond to last week's loss against UTSA? Two Colorado programs, two teams with something to prove. Who answers the bell when the pressure is on? We're breaking it all down on Denver Sports 104.3 The Fan, Denver's football headquarters.
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10: Hicks out of the pocket. Loops, throws, deep shot. Jalen Wallace got it. Knicks, pumps, throws, got a man, it's Sutton, it's a touchdown.
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15: I've been waiting all day for Sunday night.
10: J.K. Dobbins has a Denver touchdown.
15: The trophy in a primetime fight.
10: Under pressure, and down he goes. Nick Bonino.

0: girl. Oh, Kevin Kisner.
1: That Kevin got a man. Ingram touchdown.
2: Oh.
1: Picks on the move. Wide open. Touchdown. Caught by Atkins.
0: That is great work there. Oh my god, I got the goosebumps.
3: Let's go.
0: Got the goosebumps. Kevin Kisner crushing it on the montage, as he tends to do. Getting us fired up for Sunday Night Football. I cannot wait for it. Cease, I'm going to go cover the game. I'll be in the building for it. Do a little post-game activities for some press conferences. I don't know if I'm going to hang out in the locker room or not, but I'll be there for some post-game pressers, talking to Bo, talking to Sean, and cannot wait for it. Of course, you will have our post-game coverage on our YouTube page. You will fire that bad boy off as soon as the game goes final, and hopefully you're celebrating and dunking and crapping all over the Los Angeles Rams in an honor of a Broncos victory.
3: Yeah, and we'll see. Puka Nacua is not going to play in this one. Sean McVay actually had said in a press conference, Adam Schefter tweeted this, like, maybe next week. Okay, we'll see. If he's not making progress, and then he says maybe next week, it's like, well, what's true, coach? Because you said a day ago he's not making great progress, and then today he's like, he might be back. All right, I don't believe it. He's not playing Sunday night. And I think that makes all the difference for the Denver Broncos. This game was a loss for me. When the schedule came out, I looked at the Rams. I looked at what they can do. The Rams, there can be multiple in what they do with Matthew Stafford. They can pass against you. They can run against you. They can do whatever. They've got tight ends. They've got wide receivers, plural, when Puka's healthy. But you take Puka away, and things get real thin, real fast.

0: not going to play. And because of that, I can't sit here as an analyst and say, well, the Broncos have no shot. They can't beat the Rams. No, they can. And not just because anything is possible, KG, but because without Puka Nacua, tell me how the Rams beat them through the air. I'll listen. But as of right now, I'm curious as to how people think. Devontae's going to go off. Well, if PS2's on him, that's not going to happen. Okay, Devontae gets him one play. Like, yeah, Devontae may get him one play, but you think Tay Adams is going to get PS2 for the entire contest? That's perplexing to me. So without Puka Nacua, I have to go to the Denver Broncos. And full disclosure, if Puka was healthy, I would stick with my original selection of the Broncos losing this one. Again, I had the Broncos starting 1-2, still winning 13. This time, no Puka. That changes the math in the favor of the Denver Broncos.
1: So you like the Broncos to get this thing done. I'll get your score prediction in a moment. Give me your mile high moment.
0: Mile
1: what are we talking about
0: moment.
1: Monday?
0: It's got to be. And the thing about it is I'm going to send y'all a text. You're going to be at the game.
1: I got a text.
0: You haven't watched that yet.
1: No, but I know it from you and Kev.
0: Oh, okay. Nice. I'm
1: glad you guys like say that. It all the time, and
0: like
1: it.
0: Because of that, I'm going to say, Riley Moss, you're getting one. And then I'm going to text you guys saying it's making the montage. Riley Moss is getting one. And I think Riley Moss is getting a pick six. Riley Moss, go get Matthew Stafford. I can text you all. It's making the montage. Because that's what we do on a Victory Monday. And I'm expecting a Victory Monday, one of those sweet Kevin Kistner montages.
1: Mile high moment equals a mile high montage, too. Riley Moss makes that happen. I told you, man, I'm nervous about the game. I'm worried about how good the Rams are. And I'm not saying you're not. You're giving them plenty of respect as well.
0: Sure.
1: The Terrence Ferguson, the Devontae Adams, the two-headed monster that is the running back. Oh, and by the way, they have a Super Bowl winning MVP getting quarterback in Matthew Stafford. So, ton of respect on that side. What Aaron Donald brings, what Nate Landman brings, former Buff in the middle of that defense. Really, really good. Couple corners on the outside that any team would trust to hold their own one-on-one. So, I think this is a close game. I said earlier, both these teams are going to have to score, man. My mile-high moment is that Bo finds Courtland Sutton. Sutton was a part of my keys to the game. I'm giving you Bo Nix, 275+, and he tosses a touchdown to Courtland Sutton. That's my mile-high moment. I think that's what's going to go down. I think Bo's going to have a big day. I think he's, again, we could be coming in here on Monday and going, the guy over there that's a Super Bowl winner, MVP getting quarterback, didn't look all that much better than that of Bo Nix. Now, the Broncos defense gets some of that credit. And Bo will get some of that credit for holding his own against a top-tier NFL quarterback. So give me Bo for 275 passing yards and one of those things, touchdown toss to number 14.
0: I love it.
1: Over there. Alex Moteo, what are you thinking? How's this game going down? You guys give us your score predictions and mile-high moments.
2: I think I've been seeing a lot of good, positive play from Troy Franklin, someone that we didn't really have highlighted as much going into the year just because of the play of Pat Bryant. I think he's done a lot. He's been blocking well. He's been getting himself open. Just hasn't had that one explosive play yet. I think that we're going to get him in the end zone on Sunday. Give me a Troy Franklin touchdown. And for a score prediction, I've been back and forth on this one for a while, but I've settled in. Broncos 20, Rams 17. Broncos win on Sunday.
0: Whoa.
1: So a little bit lower of a scoring
0: game. Lower scoring affair.
1: All right, Kevin Kistner, we're going to get your big stat too, so keep that on deck. But mile high moment score prediction. Kev, what you rocking with?
3: I got the Broncos winning this one 23-20. Game winning field goal.
0: Another
3: at the
0: low
3: end.
0: Scoring yeah. one. Wow.
3: Bo Nix, he's 31 of 36 for over 300 yards and two touchdowns. When there's a four-man front coming after him.
1: Okay.
3: When they're not blitzing him, he's got a clean pocket. He might be the best quarterback in football this year. So my mile-high moment is he does not get sacked in this game.
1: Ooh, I like that.
3: Now, if we want to add a little something sexy to it, he's really great throwing to tight ends this year, 10 of 12. So give me – we're going fishing this time around. The Rams are in town. We're going up fishing in the mountains. Adam Trautman
1: gets
3: a touchdown.
1: The Stoke influence, getting that
3: bonus there.
0: That's okay. A dad joke. It's the Troutman, guys.
1: He's a dog father.
3: Rainbow Trout.
4: It's going to be the year Trout.
1: All right.
0: Rainbow Trout, huh?
1: Kevin Stoke, high on Mr. Troutman. All right, Cease, I've got my score prediction. I want yours, and then we're going to hit big stats, and then I've got one thing I need to hear from Sean Payton about the family dynamic of this game.
0: Yeah.
1: I told you, team's got to score. My big stat's going to come in on this, so I'm going to kind of play my hand a little bit. But
0: right.
1: I need the Broncos to give me two touchdowns in the first half.
0: Two of them
1: My big stat is 14.
0: Okay.
1: I need you to get to 14 because that's about half of what it's going to take to win this football.

0: football game. So my big stat's 14. I need 2 touchdowns in the first half. I'm asking for a lot because they did that 6 times all of last season. So I understand what I'm asking for, but there's a reason I'm asking for it because of the team that's on the other side. Mm-hmm. The Rams aren't just going to get off that bus and roll over. They're here to bring the fight. They'll meet you halfway. So you got to score 14. That's almost half of your points because the Broncos are winning this game 29-27.
1: 29?
0: Yeah, it's a weird one. They're down 1, and Will Lutz wins this game. Okay. Bo Nix has the drive. It's that 4-minute drive that we're talking about where they want to kill clock. They don't want the Rams to touch the ball again. Maybe it is a little bit of JK. Stay tuned for Alex's big stat. They kill the clock, get Will in position, boom, game-winning field goal. Go home, L.A. See ya, losers.
1: To get to 29, it'd be then what?
0: 27-26. They're down 1.
1: Okay, but to get to 20, I'm just thinking, like, that's 4 field goals. You're asking for 4 field goals.
0: I didn't say it was going to be pretty. I just need him to get to 29 points.
1: You just said Will Lutz isn't pretty. Yeah, I've got Will Lutz dinking one in to win this game. And similar to your score, I'm going to go 27 Broncos, 24 Rams.
0: So we're both on the same page. Mm-hmm. It's a tight, drag-it-out kind of football game.
1: Yep.
0: All right, my big stat is 14 for some of those points. Maybe it's 15 because it's 5 field goals.
1: Ha!
0: But what's your big stat?
1: My big stat is 40. 40% of the time they're using multiple tight end sets. That needs to keep up going forward, so give me more tight end sets. Maybe not the year of Trout, as Kev's going Brandon Stokley on us. That means he won't talk to Joel Klatt next week. Nice. So, yeah, maybe not Trout, but maybe it
0: down
1: is Trout.
0: With Klatt.
1: Right? Maybe it's
0: down
1: part of that.
0: With Klatt. Sorry, just having my own thing. All right, I like that.
1: 40%.
0: Got to use that. Kevin, unfortunately, is going to have to do the math on that to figure out how close you were or were not on your mile high moment. Your one big stat. All right, Alex, your one big stat. What's the number you're looking for Sunday night when the Rams and Broncos do their dance?
2: There's one number I'm looking out for. That's the number 4. That's the number of quarters I need J.K. Dobbins to play
1: Please.
2: On Sunday. Not 1, not 2, not 3, but all 4 quarters of the game. I need him to salt the game away just like Jonah Coleman did in that 4-minute drive last Sunday. I want J.K. to prove it to me. Can you play all 4 quarters?
0: 4, the number from Alex Boteo. 40, the number from Cecil Lammy. Kevin Kistner, your number is, or your big stat is?
3: Less than 5.
0: So less than 5.
3: The half triangle.
0: Less than 5. Yeah.
3: You had 10 penalties last game. You continue to shoot yourself in the foot. Let's not have any penalties in this game. Let's limit them. So we're going to go from 10. We're going to go to less than 5. So we'll try to cut that in half. Pat Bryant, no offensive holding penalties this game. Okay.
0: There's 3 penalties off the board right there.
3: Well, there you go. We're down to 7 already. So let's minimize this. This is going to be a game where you can't really make mistakes, and you have to play A-plus football in this game. You play Broncos football, you win this game 23-20, and so I'm going to go less than 5 penalties.
0: Less than 5 penalties. That's a big one. They've got 17 of them through the first 2 weeks, so less than 5 would be a very, very big upgrade. We'll be all over it Monday right here on KKFN. KKFN HD1 Longmont Denver, plus our friends at KARS-FM up in Laramie. What up with it? 102.9. Dover and Cecil, brought to you by our friends over at Wayback Burgers. I'm going to keep telling you, make plans for October 15th, I'm going to go hang out at Wayback Burgers after the show before the Broncos and Seahawks game and would absolutely love to see you over there. Let me buy you some cheese curds or a milkshake or something. Come say hello and get you some Wayback Burgers. All right, Cease. So this game is important for season reasons, right?
1: Yeah.
0: You want to be on the right side of the record, but there's also some family bragging rights involved. Thanksgiving ain't too far away. People are going to be sharing a table, right? My team played your team back in September.
1: Okay.
0: How did that thing go? Sean was asked that this week. Is Greg Penner popping his head in and out of the office reminding you that there are some family affairs with this football game?
4: Enough to pop his, I mean, he's literally right next door. So it's easy to communicate.
0: So basically that's a yes of like, yeah, he's been yelling from his desk that he doesn't want to lose
1: it's
0: to his cousin.
1: It's easy to communicate.
0: Yeah.
1: That means he's yelling at him with the door open. They're both sitting at their desks. Both doors are open and Greg's yelling at Sean.
0: Worst thing you can do, lose to your best friend at anything, lose to a cousin at something, mm-hmm. or anybody related to you in your family, because it never goes away.
1: Yeah.
0: This matters more than just football on Sunday night.
1: Yeah.
0: Family affair out here, Phil. That's what's happening on Sunday for the Denver Broncos. So we can't wait for it. You guys are going to be all over it. Now, you have keys to the game, how it gets done, and everything there. But we just talked about it. Cecil and I both said this could come down to a Will Lutz field goal kick on the very last possession.
1: And
0: the
1: no Puka thing. And you know, he's doubtful, so we can't say he's officially out, but he's not playing, everybody. Yeah, and with no Puka, I had the Broncos starting 1-2. The one was Kansas City, so wrong. Charlie Murphy, wrong. But I'm changing my opinion on this Rams game because the Puka math is, it just changes everything. And yeah. I suggested earlier, much like they used to do with the Keep Tlaib covering Rob Gronkowski, could you ask PS2 to cover Terrence Ferguson, leaving Devontae Adams for Riley Moss? So I think there's some coverage things you could do, but make sure Stafford is a spot thrower. You jam the receivers at the line of scrimmage. They're not there. The timing's off. He can't throw to that spot. He's a spot thrower. And he'll kill you if you give him time and you don't jam those receivers.
5: So you initially had this as a loss when the schedule came out.
1: Yes, I had the Broncos starting 1-2.
5: Flipping it to a win. I mean, it's going to be a great football game. I mean, guys, this is going to be the most watched Broncos game of the season. Like, Sunday Night Football always finishes number one. Americans are home on Sunday night. So there's going to be probably 27 million people watching this game. Even more than Christmas, because the Christmas Day game is going to be on Netflix where you need the subscription.
0: Oh, good call.
5: So this is just casting the widest net possible. So what do you want to show the world? You know, who do you want to be in front of 27 million people? And by the way, the guy on the call, Mike Tirico, is going to be on with us at 4:45 today.
0: Nice.
5: So fired up about that. But yeah, this is awesome, man. You, like, we as football fans, and I can't imagine, like, for you guys, Phil, as players, like, you live for moments like Sunday Night Football, man. And I am just so fired up to break down this matchup with you throughout the afternoon.
6: I mean, this is, for every player, like, this is what you dream of, right? As a little kid, you're sitting there, of course, you want to get to the NFL, and then you're sitting there on a Sunday night after you eat a meal with the family. If people still do that, I try to do that all the time on a Sunday night, get everybody together, eat a warm-cooked, home-cooked meal, and then watch some football, right? Like, traditionally, that's what we used to do, and I try to keep that tradition going with my little family. And as a kid, I used to sit there and say, dang, Dad, I want to be just like the running back over there. I want to be just like him. I want to be able to play on Sunday nights. And then being able to do that and get the opportunity to play. Now, like I said earlier, I never got to play on a Sunday night because the teams that I were on, they weren't good enough.
5: Yep.
6: Like this right here, like you have to be good enough to play on Sunday nights. And so my mind would be Monday night. Monday night football, everybody is watching. You get to put on the clothes that you're going to walk into the stadium with, so people are going to be looking at that. I would have my little hairdo, and I told you it had like a little mohawk.
5: And you're talking about like clothes that you put on for like the mini fashion show, because the cameras are going to be watching the guys walk in.
6: Yeah, so everybody's judging you. So you're walking in there like a fashion show, like you're a model. And I would let my mom dress me at the time, and people would clown on me, but I didn't care. What mama wanted, mama got. And so I walk in there, and I was ready to play. I wanted to make some noise, because guess what? If you go ball out on Monday night, Sunday night in this case, everybody is talking about you. The whole world is talking about you. And now guess what that helps you with? That helps you make more money off the football field. And now people want you to be a part of things and autograph signing. So, like, this could be a big moment for a lot of players out there, but this is going to be a huge moment for Broncos country and for those players on that football field Sunday night to show and make a statement that they're here, that they can win a Super Bowl this year, and they can knock off the Super Bowl favorites. Even if Puka plays or doesn't play, it doesn't matter.
5: No, he's not playing.
6: Okay, the Rams are still stacked.
5: They are still stacked.
6: They still have a damn good coach.
5: Yes.
6: And they're going to try to win. They're going to try to beat you. Aaron Donald is back in the mix. So, hey, if you're Broncos, this is a tough task, but you're up for it, and you want to go out there and put your best foot forward, ZB.
5: Man, and because they lost that Kansas City game week one in a way that we did not think was going to happen, all right, you have to steal one back, you know, and Cecil talking about, hey, I had this as a loss initially. I flipped it to a win, no Puka factor. Like, do you remember if you had this as a win or loss?
6: I had this as a loss. I had this one as a loss.
5: Okay, I did too.
6: Okay, I don't know how you're feeling now, ZB. I don't know when you want to make those predictions.
5: Yeah, we do a little bit later.
6: But it's one of these things where I got burnt with that Kansas City game. I was so confident.
5: You burned me too. You burned me too.
6: Look at you.
5: I mean, you really were on one.
6: I was.
5: That,
6: I was.
5: That one Tuesday is.
6: That one. I don't remember that.
5: Yeah, right. Like, judging by your actions, you were under the influence of something. but you have to steal a game on the schedule. And look, the number on this game is inside of three. I think it's a Rams minus 2.5, I want to say. I'll triple check that here in a second. But like, dude, this is a coin flip game. Yeah, it's Rams minus 2.5. Broncos, you are the underdog at home, all right, in the month of September, where historically coming a mile high in September has been a nightmare for the opposition. But for whatever reason, under Sean Payton, they haven't been able to really flex that muscle, that historical muscle, because you're not in the shape right now that you're going to be in November, assuming good health. And like, you're just going to be in a different place physically after not playing football really at all through the summer. And coming, into altitude, like, that has been a meaningful advantage, and it's time to use it, right? These guys are on a short week. They just played on Monday Night Football. By the way, first time since 1970 that a team has played in primetime for their first three games to start a season.
6: And so Denver has done that.
5: No, the Rams.
6: Oh, okay, I was going to say.
5: Yeah, no, okay. yeah, the Rams. First time since 1970 that the first three games of a season, because week one was on the main stage against the Niners. Week two was against the New York Giants on Monday Night Football, and here they are on Sunday Night Football. So the NFL wants to really push the Rams, right? They are kind of, in some ways, like the star of the show. You have the reigning MVP, right? You have the hotshot coach everyone would love on their team. And so, like, Broncos, bow up.
6: So, ZB, if the Broncos want to be taken serious this year, and everybody is sitting here saying, like, hey, I don't think they're as believable as they should be right now because of what happened in Kansas City. Do you feel like this is a must win? And I know it's like, it's week three, it's not a division game, but you are going up against the Rams. They are the favorites to win the Super Bowl this year. Like, is this a must win?
5: No, not for me. Really, honestly, not even a little bit. And we'll talk about ramifications of a win and loss here in just a second. But no, I don't see it that way. How about you?
6: See, I look at it differently because I want that respect. I want people talking about us. I want us to be on the main stage and saying, hey, look, here we go. Of course.
5: So a must win from like a narrative standpoint.
6: For a narrative standpoint, I'm going with. Like, if you lose this game, it's not the end of the world. But you go out there on your home turf and win and beat the Rams, and let's just say you look good offensively and you keep drives together, defense, you get a couple turnovers. I mean, what is the world going to be talking about? Like, you're going to be on the front page of ESPN.
5: Yeah. Oh, yeah.
6: Sean Payton's back in action. Davis Webb.
5: Yeah, you're the
6: prodigy.
5: You're the lead story on, like, First Take in these debate shows, Get Up, all these shows. Like, yeah, the Broncos will be on the, we used to call it the front page, right? You're on the front page if you win on Sunday Night Football against Stafford and the Rams. No doubt.
6: If we know that, ZB, then we all know Sean Payton knows that.
5: We
6: know Sean Payton loves the prime time. He loves those lights. So I guarantee you, one, all those players have been walking on eggshells because Sean really wants to win this game. And number two, he wants the whole world saying, hey, the Denver Broncos are going to win the Super Bowl this year. So as a narrative and the build-up and the Sunday night game, and it's here in Denver, Broncos country gets to go ballistic. Like, I feel like this is a must-win for them because now you have 27, and you think it's going to be around 27 million people viewing this game.
5: Yeah, it'll definitely be over 20 million. That's like the current baseline. The first Monday Night Football game of the year was Broncos Chiefs, and that did like 25-26 million. So it might not get to 27, but it'll be in the 20s. And I mean, goodness gracious, what Denver, Colorado on Sunday night will be capital of the NFL world, and the NFL is king. And so for a second, the Broncos have an opportunity to sit on a throne on Sunday night. I cannot wait to see what they do with this opportunity. And what if I told you that a genie has granted a Broncos wish on Sunday night that you didn't even make? That's next.
7: Can Bo Nix survive Aaron Donald and that ferocious Rams defense? Can Pat Surtain II shut down Devontae Adams under the Sunday night lights? Which Super Bowl-winning Sean gets the edge, Peyton or McVay? And the biggest question of all, are we getting a Super Bowl preview in Denver? Broncos, Rams, Sunday Night Football. 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

0: here on a Friday, September 25th, and this is no ordinary Friday, as we are just over 48 hours out from watching the Denver Broncos on the biggest stage that the NFL regular season has to offer, and that is Sunday Night Football. What up, Phil?
1: Woo! What's going on, ZB? Happy Friday, guys out there who's listening. Happy Freaky Friday to you guys, too. We got a great game plan today, ZB. I love when you put this game plan together, okay? And you're like Davis Webb, got a little bit of mixture of everything, little run, little pass, play action, maybe a trick play here or there. So I love it. I love it, man.
0: Well, I'm fired up, man. I love our plan today, too. We're going to talk a lot of football, man. It's such a jam-packed weekend of football. Like, from the importance of tomorrow morning for your CU Buffs, the question mark that is Hoss Haney, although that's looking more doubtful as the hours are passing here.
1: Sorry, boss.
0: It is sorry because they need that guy to win. And then, like, the college slate that is awaiting us tomorrow. I mean, there will be, and you mark my words, there are going to be a couple big dogs that have single digit numbers next to their name that will lose tomorrow.
1: Oh, you're so confident about that.
0: I am. And one of them is, I think, is everyone's favorite here in town. We'll get to it. But I cannot wait for the college slate. And then Sunday, we got to wait around. But Sunday Night Football, man, here we freaking go. I cannot wait for this weekend.
1: How you doing other than that, man? Because we're going to be flooded with this all day. You good?
0: Everything good? I'm mostly good.
1: Yes, I'm good. Yard doing well?
0: Yard's doing pretty good. Better with the current situation with the rain here in the last, call it 3 weeks.
1: All right, you could always do what I do, siphon somebody's water.
0: Yes.
1: That's what I'm doing.
0: I'm busy, Phil. We are busy. We are so busy. And I'm going to be doing catch up with the Buffs tomorrow because I'm going to be at a 8-year-old football game. And then 2 10-year-old football games. Plus gymnastics. I mean, tomorrow's just going to be one of these days like where you're literally leaving the house with a packed lunch.
1: Where your feet are, man.
0: Totally.
1: Embrace these moments, these opportunities, because it's the fun.
0: Yes, and I know I'm going to miss it when it's gone.
1: I was thinking about that last night. Every once in a while, I get in my feelings, and I'm downstairs in the basement when everybody's asleep, and I'm thinking about, damn, you know, your little daughter's growing up, and, you know, and I'm thinking to myself, my son's growing up, and at some point, it's just not going to be the same. So I try to be where my feet are, enjoy how loud it is in the house.
0: Oh, yeah.
1: And, yeah, embrace it.
0: Yeah, because one day it'll be quiet as a mouse, right? So, all right, embrace the chaos. I like it. I said going into the last break, what if I told you that a genie has granted a Broncos wish for Sunday Night Football that you didn't even make?
1: I'm a genie in the bottle, baby.
0: God, that was a smash hit.
1: That was.
0: I mean, that was a hit.
1: So we got a genie. What are you talking about?
0: By the way, speaking of hits, did you guys see that Ella Langley, the Choosin' Texas, passed Mariah Carey, All I Want for Christmas, for the most weeks at number one on the Billboard Hot 100? Swear to God, this week.
1: That's crazy.
0: Yes.
1: Nobody passes on Mariah.
0: And I happen to, like, love me some Ella Langley. Maybe we can mix her in today, Dante Gomez. But she's coming to Red Rocks here next month.
1: Yeah.
0: And if you want to get into that show, the get in price is around $800. Like, for the worst seat in the house, just to get in, around $800.
1: Damn.
0: All right. So what if I told you that a genie has granted a Broncos wish for Sunday Night Football, a wish you didn't even make? You still have your three wishes in your pocket, all right?
1: You got to love this.
0: If I said, here's what I mean. If I said 2 months ago when we're talking about this matchup, and I said the big bad Los Angeles Rams, if you could take away, like literally take out of the picture in week three, any non-QB Rams player, who would you pick?
1: The easy answer, Myles Garrett.
0: Me too.
1: Although, the GB zone has done a phenomenal job going up against Myles Garrett
0: in history, it's a good point.
1: You know, and so maybe
0: small sample size. Small sample size.
1: For sure. Small sample size. But for some odd reason, even playing with GB and playing against Myles Garrett, who, when he's ready to go, he's unstoppable. But every once in a while, he gets lazy. He gets tired. He knows that he doesn't have to go full go all the time. And GB has handled him. But I want to take Myles Garrett out of the picture. That man's dominant. We know that. Defensive player of the year after year. Like, the man is going to disrupt the game and force Bo Nix to make ill-advised throws. So take away Myles Garrett, Z.
0: Yeah, me too. I would have taken away Myles Garrett. And that wish has been organically granted by none of your own doing. Just kind of out of the sky. The reigning defensive player of the year, a guy who just broke the all-time NFL sack record a year ago, is not going to be hounding Bo Nix. And then if I said, okay, you took a player away from defense. Look at the offense. You can take any one non-quarterback player out of the picture from the offense. Who do you think you would pick?
1: Puka. You got to get rid of him. He's just dominant. And when you literally watch this man and the separation he gets, he's not fast. Now, he's faster than you think, but he's not fast, but he finds ways to, one, he has strong hands, he runs great routes, and he just gets open. Whether it's great play design or him just getting the separation, the man's dominant, ZB, is what I'm trying to get at. The man is dominant, so why would you want to play him? If you're PS2, you're sitting there saying, okay, cool, like, I'm the best out here, it doesn't matter. But if you're Riley Moss, you're sitting here saying, thank God I don't have to go up against Puka. Maybe every once in a while, Devontae Adams, but Puka's just a different beast, ZB.
0: Yeah, and I would have said the same thing. 2 months ago, I would have said, man, I get to take away two players from the Rams scenario, any non-Stafford, any non-quarterback. I'm taking Myles Garrett out of the picture, and I'm taking Puka Nacua out of the picture.
1: Two superstars. Literal
0: superstars. Outside of JSN, I think Puka was the best wide receiver in the league a year ago. 1,715 yards with 10 touchdowns. He averaged 107 yards a game. That is just, he changes the geometry of the football field. He is a gravitational pull to these defensive players. And so the fact that, and again, I'm not framing it as it's going to be easy. It's going to be really, really hard, really hard. You're expected to lose in your own barn, but life did just get more manageable, I'll say. Not easier, but more manageable without those two NFL superstars. That's who those guys are. They're NFL superstars. And what a blessing for Denver to take advantage of.
1: Well, what a blessing it is. And ZB, let's start defensively. I mean, now you don't have to have two safeties over the top. Now you can say, okay, we know that we can put PS2 on Devontae Adams and we don't have to worry about him having help all the time. Maybe we can still help Riley if we need to. But other than that, we can create in disguise different plays that have us coming downhill, having a couple blitzers, whether it's a safety, whether it's a nickel, a linebacker. You can be more creative because you don't have to deal with Puka and understanding that they can hit you over the top. Now you could bring a safety in and stop that run. Force the Rams to be in third and longs. Force the Rams to be one-dimensional and throw the ball. And now, hey, we're playing 7-on-7, and you have a great opportunity to get some turnovers and interception. On offense, okay, you don't have to double-team Myles Garrett and chip and keep the running back in. Now the running back can be a weapon out of the backfield. Now that tight end can be a weapon, and you don't have to worry about him staying in and max protecting for Myles Garrett. So it just opens up the door for everything offensively and defensively, changes the game plan completely. And now for the Denver Broncos, you got to go out there and execute.
0: Correct.
1: You have the opportunities. You have the players to do it with. Go out there and make plays. Players make plays. Players win games.
0: What would a win mean for you in your eyes?
1: A win for me means that this team is for real. Sorry, Miss Jackson, I am for real. Look, you're for real. That means that you can go out there and win a Super Bowl this year because the favorites are the Rams.
0: Yep.
1: Everybody thinks they can win it this year. Everybody's hoping they can win it. But the Denver Broncos, if they can find a way to win this game, and it doesn't have to be a blowout, it's probably going to be by a field goal like Cease and Josh talked about, ZB. Just win this damn game, and I'll be sitting here saying, man, we can go and win it all.
0: There's a lot of people who still, despite the 14-3 season a year ago, that still just don't believe in Denver. That will change by midnight on Sunday, if the Broncos find a way to get this done.
1: What does it mean to you? What does it mean, Z?
0: It would mean, in the same vein of what you just said, that there's no ceiling to the football team. That there's no ceiling. And if you win a matchup at home that you're supposed to lose, go to 2-1, all right, you are almost out, or you're halfway through this draconian stretch to start the year. Mm. If you get halfway through this stretch and you're 2-1, now you're talking about, like, conversations of, okay, could Denver be hosting postseason games again?
1: I didn't even think about the gauntlet that they're still going through.
0: Yes.
1: When it comes to this schedule.
0: Yes, but if you get through three games, like, if when this schedule came out, if I said, hey, you're going to be 2-1, after at Kansas City, home against the Jags that beat you badly a year ago in Denver, and then against the Rams, the Super Bowl favorites. And I said, I offered you 2-1. And I said, do you want to sign that? I'm like, do I have to prick my hand in blood and then sign? Because, like, that's what I'll do. And that's the opportunity that you have by midnight Sunday. I cannot wait. I cannot wait. All right. Who is this week's X Factor for the Denver Broncos on Sunday Night Football? We'll get there next.
2: Are the Broncos already second-guessing the Shade Barron pick?
0: My thing is, it's like, dude, if his snaps are going down from his rookie year when he was on the field for only 30% of the snaps, and he is now on pace after the first two games to play 50 plays for the Broncos this year, like, this is in the fast lane to Bustville, USA. And I wish it was different, but that's the information that we have right now.
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0: Who is this week's X Factor for the Denver Broncos? Now, just to frame it.
1: Please do.
0: X Factor cannot be someone like Pat Sertan. Although this week, I mean, maybe we could debate it because you're not exactly sure. But we're looking for someone who is not a mainstay. PS2, we know what we're getting Sunday in, Sunday out.
1: Yeah.
0: Jokic, we know what we're getting Sunday in, Sunday out. So you can't pick Jokic as an X Factor, right? You don't even really want to pick Jamal as an X Factor. Through the years, you might have classified as that. But yeah, so we're looking for a variable that could potentially swing a loss into a win if he goes out and plays great. Who comes to mind when you think of the X Factor for Sunday night football?
1: Now, is this like as a whole, ZB, or are we going defense offense? How do you want to do that?
0: You could do it as a whole. Okay. Well, however you want to do it.
1: All right. I'm looking at it like this, right? Defense wins championships. In order to beat the Rams, they're going to have to slow down this offense, the Rams offense. We're talking about Denver Broncos defense right now. So the guy I'm thinking of, okay, the guy that has to go out there, they're going to try to pick on. They're going to try to pick on, and I know Puka's not there. But if the defensive coordinator, VJ, decides, hey, we don't want PSU following Davante Adams around, and we're confident that no matter where Davante Adams is, that the corners can do their job, then you're going to have to play some ball, Riley Moss. It's going to be Riley. Riley is my X factor. Riley had an interception last Sunday. Should have had two of them things. Yep. Had one interception last Sunday. They are going to continue to try him. And if they go man-to-man, okay, Riley's going to have to stick to Davante Adams like white on rice. He's going to have to be not as handsy, but sticky. Let's go with sticky there. Make a couple plays. Maybe it's a turnover. Actually, it needs to be a turnover, an interception. That's going to swing that momentum to Denver's side, give the offense more opportunities to score a touchdown, get some points on the board. Riley Moss is my X Factor, ZB.
0: We'll circle back to this conversation here in a minute.
1: Uh-oh.
0: But we have a bit of breaking news. Jonah Coleman has been ruled out of this football game.
1: So he's not playing.
0: He is not playing.
1: So it was serious, man.
0: I have to tell you, man, I am really surprised at this sequence of events here in the last 3 days. We did not see anything that would suggest that he would be out of this football game. And I'm like, did he do something afterward? Like, there was nothing that happened in the game. There was not one sequence that would suggest that he has a bad ankle that we can see. I mean, he literally was starring on the final play of the game and looking like a 10 out of 10 version of himself. What happened here? I am so confused.
1: Yeah, ZB, I'm trying to figure that out as well. I mean, the only thing I can think of, unless it's something that he did after the game, you party, you're drinking a little bit.
0: I mean, you never know. You just never know.
1: It's a contact sport. And when you're there and the body is fresh and it's hot, you don't feel a thing. And maybe you're taking a couple things here or there to help you out with that. But the minute you go home and you rest, you take a bath, you sleep it off, you wake up, that's when your body swells up on you. And if something traumatic happened to the ankle, that's something that happened. And maybe it's a high ankle sprain, and we keep thinking it's a low ankle sprain, and it was actually a high ankle sprain.
0: Dude, but
1: that
0: if you
1: just blew up.
0: But here's my thing. Here's my thing. Just like deduction skills.
1: Mm-hmm.
0: If you had a high ankle sprain, we would have seen some sign of it. If you're being hauled out of a game a week later, okay, a week later, you would have noticed something happened during the game to him. He wouldn't have been able to perform like that.
1: Mm-hmm.
0: If it's this bad. And like, I'm really confused. I'm really confused.
1: So he's not going to be available?
0: No, not at all. Jonah Coleman has just been ruled out of the football game. And I just, like, again, I'm just trying to piece this together, because it's almost like akin to Bo's thing, where like Bo, it was so innocuous. No one thought that he was hurt until 20 minutes after the game when you had to get told
1: it.
0: But my problem with this one is, if Bo was asked to continue to run on it, he wouldn't have been able to.
1: It's broken.
0: So how was Coleman able to? There was no sign of an injury during the game. You performed your best play was the last play, but the injury is so bad that you can't play a week later. It's not, and I'm not saying like something nefarious is going on, but like it doesn't add up in my mind. Just like actively using my brain, it's not computing. And by the way, Dobbins and RJ Harvey are both full go.
1: Yeah, they're going to be good to go. They're both going to play. You didn't want to see JK out there because of the soft tissue. Well, he's saying he's full go. He's ready. RJ was out last game against the Jags. He's back. He's ready to go. So at least you have those two, the true two that have been playing the most football right now at that position, are going to be ready to go at least.
0: You know what the only thing to explain this for me? Well, there's two things. There's two things. One, you got hurt after the game doing something. I don't know, and I'm not even going to speculate, and I'm just throwing that out there. I don't think that's what happened, but like it has happened.
1: Now, who knows? He could have fell down some steps.
0: Dude, it's happened plenty in the past. Like we could pull it up, and there's a bunch of examples of like guys hurting themselves like away from the field. Or the other thing is he got his ankle caught under him on that final slide.
1: You know, I was just thinking that. We have to go back and do some detective work, you know, on that final slide. Because
0: I'm going to pull it up right now.
1: I'm doing it right now. You can hurt your ankle sliding, especially because it's like something that you don't naturally do in football unless you're a quarterback.
0: Right.
1: Okay, a running back goes down there and he slides extra, you know, fast. And you look up and he gets caught in between something or as he's sliding and messes his ankle up. But even then, he would have got up gimpy. He would have probably had a reaction. Maybe even touched his ankle if it was that.
0: I'm not sure. I'm gonna watch this during the break. Because I do the NFL Plus thing. That's how I watch the games in condensed form. You like pay $100 for the year, and you get the all 22 view. So like you just end up learning a lot. I'm going to go watch that final slide, because that's the only other thing. And if you're just joining us and wondering what we're reacting to, Jonah Coleman, who like talk about passing the eye test in his first real game of being featured, you know, to any degree, because he had zero carries on Monday Night Football. He couldn't have looked much better than he did, but now he's ruled out of the game, and we just got the news. That is really, really interesting.
1: And somebody might say, hey, well, I saw a video of him. He has his helmet on. He has his pads on. He's in the stretch lines or the lines where they're running a little bit. Like, why is he not playing? But if you really even dissect that little bit of footage, he's not moving around. He's like running in place or pretending to run in place because he truly can't open up and run because his ankle hurts. So it's been something where it's like, hey, it's not a big deal, not a big deal. Okay, the next day goes by, he still doesn't practice. Okay, it's starting to be a little bit more concerning. And then today goes by and now his ankle's all messed up.
0: Hey, I just watched the play.
1: Was it?
0: That's where he got hurt. He got hurt on the slide.
1: I gotta see this. Pull it up.
0: It looks like there's a little hitch.
1: Let's see it.
0: It looks like there's a little hitch on the final slide. He's going down the left sideline. It's innocuous. Like, it looks like nothing. It looks like absolutely nothing. But it looks like there could be just a little, because Dante just sent the play to our phones.
1: Yeah.
0: It looks like there could have been just like a little hitch.
1: Could be. I'm trying to slow motion right here. He bounces out to the outside. He's running. Somebody's getting ready to tackle him. Slide. Oh, yeah. He kind of looks like he tweaked it a little bit as
0: that?
1: He slides. Yeah.
0: It just gets caught under him just a little bit.
1: It could be. The only way we can find out is we got to ask this man. We're still not going to let him be available for any of us to talk to.
0: Man, that is such a bummer. Jonah Coleman has just been ruled out of the game. And you want to know what I did? And you can't make this up. Dante, listen to this. You know what I did on my Wednesday walk?
1: What'd you do, Z?
0: 10 minutes before this news came out, and I am not exaggerating, I bet Jonah Coleman to win Offensive Rookie of the Year. And then 10 minutes, this news comes out, and now he's been ruled out of the game. Gosh darn it. All right.
1: Stop betting on these guys anymore.
0: All right.
1: Bad luck.
0: All right. If you want to react to any of this, you can hit us up, ramoslaw.com, text line 303-713-1043, or our YouTube chat powered by Shop Honda. We'll get back to Broncos top of the hour. What's the number one storyline in Waco tomorrow morning for these Buffs? I'm going to give you a little hint. Next.
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0: College football getting off the ground here in just a couple hours.
1: What do we got first, DB?
0: Man, what a weekend we got. I mean... Oh, is it already underway? Who's playing right now?
26: Temple and Army are playing
0: Temple
26: right now.
0: Temple and Army. I wish I would have known. I would have been in on that some way. Tonight you got Indiana is going to blow the doors off the team that blew the doors off the Buffs.
1: Relax, even.
0: Northwestern's in trouble tonight. I'm just telling you.
1: I don't know, man. Cignetti has you say somebody's in trouble, right? The other team ends up winning. So
0: Cignetti is not a happy camper this week. He hasn't covered a spread yet, and that's never happened. For Cignetti, two games into a season.
1: Oh, poor Cignetti. Never happened.
0: The Northwestern is going to get the doors blown off them tonight. And then we got so much action this weekend. I mean, Oregon-USC tomorrow night at 5:30. I think that game's on Fox. Number one Texas going to Knoxville to play the 14th-ranked Vols. I mean, and we're going to talk more about this at 3:30, but you got a top 25 Iowa team going into the Big House. I expect a low-scoring game there. Ole Miss, number four team in the country, is on upset alert going to Gainesville. Now, technically, I say upset alert by the ranking, right, because it's a fourth-ranked team playing the 21st-ranked team. Florida's the favorite, and I have a banger of a stat that I'm going to share with you at 3:30. And I just cannot wait for this weekend. Oklahoma, between the hedges. In Athens?
1: No, Oklahoma, that was your team. Your quarterback, ZB.
0: I took a 24-1 flyer on John Mateer to win the Heisman. Yes, I did. Yes, I did. It just should have just lit $20 on fire instead. And then you have a top 25 A&M team going to Baton Rouge in the Death Valley. Both teams coming off a loss. I mean, talk to me. Ooh. I cannot wait. For your Buffs, what do you think the number one storyline tomorrow morning is in Waco?
1: It's Juju. What does Juju look like? Can Juju find a way to beat Baylor on the road? Because this is, make no mistake about it, like, yeah, we have a good run game. We actually have a great run game. But if Juju cannot hold on to that damn football and make a couple plays with his arm because he's not making it with his legs, we are not going to win on the road against Baylor. Now, if Juju can hit some of the one-on-one matchups, because that's what's going to happen, all right, is you're going to have Baylor with a bunch of guys on the line of scrimmage to stop the run. What does that mean? You got one-on-one opportunities outside. And if Juju can hit a couple of them for explosive plays, well, now you can create that balance and you have a chance to win. So this is all about Juju, especially after Coach Prime pretty much calls you out, talks about how you're not a leader, and now what do you do about it? Do you sit there, you pout, and you prove him wrong, right? Or are you going to prove him wrong by going out there and leading this team to a victory by you making a couple really good passes throughout this game, ZB? So it has to be Juju.
0: Yeah, it's hard to really argue any other storyline. Like, there's other storylines for sure, but none bigger than that, especially after this week, you know, from just, again, I don't think I've ever heard a coach talk about his quarterback in the kind of way that Deion did. So there's just a disconnect there. For what it's worth, the number has gone from 10 to 9.5. So CU is taking some money. So, you know, gamblers are putting, they're backing the Buffs and moving that number. This is a big one. And I'm just here to remind you, even though you don't need it, even though you don't need it.

0: my God. No, look. I'm being serious. I'm being serious. Okay. No win in Waco, no bowl game. All right? Because you got 11th ranked Texas Tech the following week. Then you got a top 15 Utah team waiting for you.
1: Okay.
0: Right? And you know how that goes against Utah. You know that. and then you're traveling to Oklahoma State, who I just watched beat Oregon.
1: Yeah.
0: 2 weeks ago. So, like, Oklahoma sledding.
1: State didn't get beat by Tulsa. So, like, what are we doing here? What are we doing here?
0: It is week to week, but, man, I'm like, you got to win that game. Yeah, you just
1: No doubt about it. Like I'm not sitting here and saying like you have the luxury to lose this game against Baylor. This is a winnable game, and you don't have a bunch of winnable games on this schedule if you look at it on paper. So definitely, ZB, I'm with you. You got to win this game. Now, I'm not going to just give up on the Buffs and say, hey, it's all over. You don't win this game, you don't go bowling. We just don't know. Last year, did the Buffs not upset Iowa State when they were ranked?
0: They did.
1: So like, you still have some players on this team that are really good. You still have a run game, ZB.
0: That's true.
1: You love the run game, but right now you're...
0: No. I am loving what I'm seeing from CU's run game right now.
1: Okay.
0: 180 yards or more in three straight games for the first time since, I think, 2017 it was.
1: You gotta love it,
0: Games
1: man.
0: 5, 6, and 7, if memory serves.
1: Yeah, so you still like, have that. The defense, they looked bad against Northwestern, but against Georgia Tech, and you took Georgia Tech to beat the Buffs, and you raved about Georgia Tech and how great they're going to be.
0: I did say there was a coaching mismatch with Brent Key.
1: ZB, I know you did. Okay, and then you have Weber State, which we all know that's a bad team. So it's right here, Z. You got enough. We have enough. I have enough faith that the Buffs can go out there, one beat Baylor, and still be in the thing. Even if they don't win this game, there's still opportunities out in front. Now,
0: there is.
1: Is there a bunch? No. But there's opportunities. They need to win this game, and they will win this game as long as Juju takes care of that damn football.
0: Here's Deion Sanders talking about that side of the ball.
2: Defense are not doing what they're supposed to do. You take away the cupcake game that we had, right? I think we'll be averaging 9 points, 9, 10 points a game, something like that, out of the two. It's not good. It's not going to win for you whatsoever. And we're giving up a multitude of points on defense as well, so that's not good. I don't care what the offense does. Defense, you still got to stop. I don't care what situation they put us in or what we put each other in. We still got to stop, and we got to score. So, no, that's not satisfactory whatsoever.
0: You know what you also don't hear? And obviously, I agree with everything he said there. You don't hear a coach call a game on his own schedule a cupcake game. That was interesting. Do you guys behind the glass, where are you guys at with my assertion? No win in Waco, no bowl game. Do you agree with me or do you agree with Phil?
3: I agree with you, unfortunately.
1: Oh my God, Drew, I am so sick and tired of your stuff. wishy-washy, bro. I am tired of it.
3: I think he's right because you know what? I honestly truly believe if the Buffs lose this football game, the season is going to spiral in a really bad way because you're about to get your butt kicked the following 2 weeks against two really good football teams. You win this game, then you probably lose to those two football teams, and then everything is in front of you. You still have a chance to win seven or eight games.
1: Do you think that when Oklahoma State had to go and play Oregon, that the coach said, hey, you guys are going to go get your butts whooped? They went in there and upset Oregon. Like, this is college football we're talking about.
4: Yeah,
1: you guys are just, like, marking it down as a loss. What the
4: Phil, you
1: hell
4: can still have hope
1: on?
4: Early in the year. If we're talking about a 2-5 CU team at some point, the wheels are going to fall off the bus. I'm with Drew.
1: One, they're not going to be 2-5. They're going to beat Baylor. They are not a horrible football team. Are they the greatest football team? Heck no.
3: For the record, I'm with you. I actually think they're going to beat Baylor as well.
1: But I think
3: if they lose this game, the wheels are going to fall off.
0: I think I might pick CU to win.
1: Oh.
0: I'm going to think about it.
1: We didn't ask DG.
0: D, real quick.
4: I'm with you. I think they have to win this game to go to bowling.
0: All right.
1: All three of you guys.
0: All right, 3-on-1. I like this. Yeah. All right. What is the number one key to victory for the Broncos on Sunday Night Football? Also, more reaction after Jonah Coleman has just been ruled out for Sunday night. That's all next.
5: Can the Buffs pick themselves up after an embarrassing loss? Can Julian Lewis bounce back when Big 12 play begins against Baylor? And with their starting quarterback injured, how does CSU respond to last week's loss against UTSA? Two Colorado programs, two teams with something to prove. Who answers the bell when the pressure is on? We're breaking it all down on Denver Sports 104.3 The Fan. Denver Sports.

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6: One hour in the books. Quicker than a New York minute.
1: Here we go.
6: Hanging out with you on a Football Friday. Watching ball, talking ball, previewing, speculating, reacting. I mean, there is so much going on the football front. And we'll get to the number one storyline, or the number one key to victory, rather, for the Broncos to upset the Rams on Sunday Night Football. But just to reset the news that we got probably 25 minutes ago, Jonah Coleman has been ruled out of Sunday's game. And even though I could see a little something on the final play of that game where he slid, and that's what we're speculating, like, did he get hurt on the slide? Because there is no indication at any point during the game that he hurt himself, even to a minor degree, let alone an injury that would hold him out of a game a week later. He has not practiced at all. Nope. It wasn't even like he's been, like, limited.
1: He's had his helmet out there. He's walking around with the running backs. Like, there's clips out there, but he's not running. He hasn't ran yet. And when he tries to run, it looks like he's, like, running in place. He doesn't want to take off. He doesn't want to push on that ankle, Z. So, obviously, it's bad. It's pretty bad if you're not practicing, if you're not out there, if you're not on the side field doing stuff. Something happened.
6: I'm just still confused, man. I have to be real. Like, I'm just confused. Like, I feel like I'm missing something. I'm going to be honest. I feel like I'm missing something. Like, that we're going to find out, like, a year from now that he, you know, I don't know.
1: Fell down some stairs.
6: Something like that. Something freaky. Because, again, even on the final slide, because I'm adding it up and I'm like, wait. Like, there's only two things that would serve as an explanation. Something happened away from the facility, which life does happen,
1: yep,
6: right?
1: It happened.
6: Or he got hurt on the final slide. And Mike Kliss texted us and said, take a close look at the final slide. And we did. And there's a little something, like a little something.
1: But that's all it takes, right? If the ankle, like, think about it. Bo Nix breaks his ankle. When you go back and you watch that play, it's like, how do you break your ankle on that play? Right? Like, you just, like, it's freak accidents happen and freak things happen to the body when it's put in stressful situations. And maybe it was, we don't know, we're speculating, but it looks like it could have been on that play because he looked good even during that play. He bounced it to the outside.
6: Yes.
1: He got 5-10 yards. The defender was coming to tackle him. He slides. He gets back up. Nothing's wrong. They go for the victory formation. Life is good. All of a sudden, he's down for Monday, Tuesday, where you get your off days. Wednesday, the report comes out. He's dealing with a ankle injury. And so now he's not playing in this game against Rams Sunday night.
6: Man, so disappointing. Like, of any player, if I were to do, like my own personal power rankings of, like, guys I was excited to put eyes on, I think that the number one might be PS2 because of the matchup with Davante Adams, potentially. And we'll get into some numbers on that to paint that picture. But I think arguably number one, but definitely number two would have probably been Jonah Coleman. Because I'm just really excited about this kid. And Like, the Broncos have been searching for a young stud running back for years. As much as we talk about, like, you can just go get these guys, then why don't you have them?
1: Well, because they're hard to find, right? It's hard to have a damn good running back that's going to get vertical, break some tackles, and pick up first downs. And you have one, it looks like, in Jonah Coleman, looked really good in his first game with the opportunities given to him.
6: Yeah.
1: And now he's dealing with the injury already, and we're going into week three. See, now, this is my concern. Jonah Coleman doesn't play. We know that. Now it forces somebody like J.K. to play. It forces somebody like R.J. Harvey to play, whether it's because in J.K. and R.J.'s head, they know they have to play, or the organization's pushing for them to play because it's like, hey, we don't have anybody else. The next guy we can lean on is Tyler Bidet, and he's not an every down back. He's serviceable. He can do some things out of the backfield, a couple of toss plays. He does run well inside at times, but he's not an every down back. And so now you're forcing someone like J.K., if he's not ready to go, to play in this game. Well, now if something happens to J.K., you only got two running backs on the roster.
6: Dude, it's week three. It's week three. And Kliss is listening right now. Shout out, Mike. We'll talk to you at 3:45. But he's saying that it wasn't actually on the slide, that it was on the plant heading into the slide.
1: Mm.
6: And he said, looked like he jammed his right ankle, but good. He was limping slightly between victory formation snaps.
1: Okay. So that could have been when it happened.
6: Yeah, I suppose so. That is just unlucky then. You're literally, think about all the ways you can get hurt in the game of football. There's like a million of them. This is one of the rare plays where you're giving yourself up and literally just trying to go to the ground and you hurt yourself. Oh my gosh. I'm like trying to wrap my head around this. That is just so disappointing. And then you have two other guys dealing with soft tissue injuries.
1: Yeah.
6: That I hope, to your point, aren't feeling a sense of urgency where, like, it's on me. I got to go out there. And this is shaping up, and it shows you what I know. It's shaping up the exact opposite of what I thought the scenario was going to be on Sunday night. Because I'm thinking in my head, it's so early in the season,
1: mm-hmm.
6: like the leaves are still on the trees. I'm looking out at green leaves on trees right now, okay? It's still in the 70s here. It's going to be a long season. And my thought is, if you're dealing with soft tissue, especially for Dobbins, especially for J.K., and I'm like, just wait another week. Just like, this is not a divisional game. It's not even against a team
1: no,
6: in the AFC.
1: No, you need him for the long haul.
6: Just hang out, relax. Coleman's got this. And if you need Tyler Bidet to even be the backup, instead of risking soft tissues in week threes, then just go with Coleman and Bidet. Now, there's no Coleman, and the two guys with soft tissues are going.
1: Well, so now, to me, it's like, how do you change the game plan? Like, because the game plan is being changed up. Because you're not going to give J.K. Dobbins 20 carries this game. You're just not. It's one of the things where it's not worth doing. R.J. Harvey, you don't know what you're going to get out of him because it's a soft tissue injury. So even if he opens up and he's going to do a lot of the catching out of the backfield, a couple wheel routes, we don't know if he can do that. And if he can't, now what? Now what do you do? And you're going into week three, and it's a long season. I just hope that Davis Webb doesn't decide, hey, let's just throw 50 times a game or this game, because that's a recipe for a disaster. That can't happen. The Rams, they'll eat that alive, because now all they have to do is pin their ears back, get after Bo Nix, drop everybody back. And they have some really good cornerbacks and safeties, and now it's easy for them. Now they're dictating the game. Now the Denver Broncos are one-dimensional. So this is going to be an interesting game to see what the philosophy is going into this game, what the game plan is, what is Davis Webb going to do? Because I was thinking Davis Webb was going to want to run the ball. Actually, that's what I was hearing in the building, that they were really focused on running that ball, and maybe they still will. But they want to get downhill this game, chew some time off that clock, keep the ball out of Matthew Stafford's hands.
6: Well, and I have to say this too, and we don't have a huge sample size, but in the limited sample size that we do have to react to, Dobbins hasn't looked great. He just has not looked like that same spry guy that he did for 10 games last year. So in my head right now, because we're going to do it anyway, and so we can just do it here, the number one storyline, or the number one key to victory, rather, if for me, is now your run game has to be competent. Like, that's the threshold. Yeah. I'm not even looking for, like, you see Bijan last night. This dude.
1: Come on, man.
6: The cutback king. I mean, this guy is a freakazoid. 194 yards on the ground.
1: So smooth, though, man. The way that he sets up his blocks, he sets up the defenders, and then it doesn't look like he's moving. But my man is flying. And so, like, it's beautiful when you have a running back like Bijan Robinson that just makes things so easy and looks so easy. And, you know, it's one of these things where you look at it and you say, man, like, that's a treat to watch. Like, truly, man, on a Thursday night, the Falcons are not a good team, although Michael Penix Jr.,
6: he made
1: a big difference. After throwing that first drive interception, he settled down. So hopefully he can stay healthy, like, for his sake. And for the Falcons, he needs to stay healthy.
6: Yeah, and he was competent last night.
1: He was.
6: On a major stage. And that's what I'm looking for from this run game. I'm not looking for what Bijan Robinson was last night. I'm looking for what Michael Penix Jr. was for the Falcons offense. Without the turnover, obviously. Can you rush for 110 yards? Right? Like, as a team. Like can you like break even enough that you can have some you know, effectiveness in play action and just, you know, like, and not become so one-dimensional as you were kind of fearing.
1: Then Davis Webb has to commit to it. And in the times, it's going to look ugly. CB, I'm playing for Houston. Rex Burkhead, they wanted to go with him the whole game. Rex was getting literally maybe 3 yards a carry. They gave that man 34 carries in a game, and we ended up beating Tennessee. It was raining out. But they gave that man 34 carries, and it wasn't pretty. But they stuck with the run, and we were able to move the chains on 3rd and 2. We were able to take time off the clock, and we had a couple explosives as time went on because everybody had to come into the box, which is close to the line of scrimmage, guys, to try to stop the run. So if the Broncos can slow the pace, kind of chew time off the clock and set up for play action, that's what needs to happen. So for Davis Webb, still stick with the run. Even if it's Tyler Bidet, give him a chance to get going. Okay, J.K. Dobbins, R.J. Harvey, you got to be able to run the ball decently so that you have these guys get in the box and at least respect that run game.
6: And you know what it is? It's the Buffs week one against Georgia Tech.
1: Yeah, that's exactly what it needs to be.
6: You won 14-13. You didn't even average 4 yards a carry or 3.9 or 3.8, but you stuck to it. You didn't have a run that went for 17 yards, but you stuck to it. And it kept your offense on the field because it was competent enough, and it was just a commitment to it. And so, gosh, this is I'd be lying to you if I said I wasn't watching J.K. Dobbins on Sunday night, like partially like how I watched, you know, The Ring, you know, these scary movies that I morbidly
1: you cover your eyes, but you really have like one eye.
6: Yes,
1: still.
6: Yes, and I like morbidly put myself through it, like Pet Sematary. My goodness
1: gracious.
6: That's
1: a scary one. That's
6: very scary.
1: You still need to watch The Conjuring. You got to find a way to watch that. It's a scary one.
6: It's going to be like in the daytime. That's how I'm going to be watching Dobbins, because this whole sequence with him this week and the moving target that is his injuries, like, it went from hamstring to, just kidding, on a Tuesday, it's cramps, to actually it's a hip. I don't know. I'm like, in my mind's eye, I'm like, that initial report was probably the right one. And it makes sense. You haven't been active. And now you're going 100 miles per hour. You were barely practicing, let alone playing in preseason games. And now they're like, you're down a guy in that room. I am like holding my freaking breath.
1: Yeah, because now you think about it, like, who else is out there if something does happen to J.K. Dobbins? Right? There's not a lot of running backs, some veteran running backs, that you can just plug and play. You know, it's not going to be like Latavius Murray when we were able to do that with the Denver Broncos, and he was serviceable because he's been around and he's known every system. And he actually had a solid year when he was here.
6: He did.
1: There's not a lot of guys out there anymore like that. So you need to protect these running backs, because it's week three and it's not a divisional opponent. You're going up against the Rams. I know it's Sunday night. I know it's exciting, but you also have to understand, like, hey, man, you still got 15 other games after this, and then you got the postseason. So hopefully, and this is where you got to trust Sean, trust the Denver Broncos, Mr. Bo Lowry over there, to make the right decisions. And then for J.K., don't put yourself out there if you're truly not ready to go.
6: All right, we'll see what it ultimately looks like on Sunday Night Football. The other major question, and we're going to know pretty soon, you know, pretty early in the game, like, how do they start? Right? Like, it was the literal theme of Sean Payton over the summer. Starting faster, both in games and in seasons. And they designed their practices around this theme. and the slow starting Broncos have returned. And if you get down in this game, this is not Jacksonville, with all due respect. And the Jags are really good. I think they're going to beat the Patriots this weekend. I'm laying the number. But like, you could be down 10, 14 points if you start slow here. And I don't think in this spot against this team, you can afford the slow starts that we've seen, really, not just through two games, but through the years under Sean Payton.
1: And Z, this is why, if you have the opportunity, put the defense on the field first. Let them get after it. Let them set the tone. Let the fans get involved, because it's a home game and Broncos country is going to go crazy. It's going to make it loud for Matthew Stafford to hear himself think. Like, let them do their part and hopefully give you good field position if you're the offense. And now it may change your game plans, or maybe you're able to maybe take a shot downfield because you have good field position, and it just kind of calms everybody down if you have that defense out there first. So hopefully defense can go first, set that tone, and now the offense can follow suit and find ways to put some points on the board. Not always touchdowns, but there has to be some points put on that board to help out.
6: I think they're going to come after Bo. I think they're going to come after him. I do. And what I point to is rather tangible. All right. And not that you want to get carried away with these numbers, because it's early and the number of data points in the sample size just isn't, appropriate enough to like get over your skis with. But we do have some games already under our belt. And Bo Nix is leading the entire NFL in completion percentage against four or fewer rushers. I want to say that again. Bo Nix, the QB here in Denver, number one in the league from a completion percentage standpoint, 86% against four or fewer rushers. So he's the best in the league through two games when he's not seeing that pressure. But when he is blitzed, Phil, he's got the lowest completion percentage in the entire NFL when seeing a blitz. You cannot get more polar opposite than that. Mm. The highest completion percentage when you're not facing the blitz, the lowest completion percentage in the league through two games when you are seeing the blitz.
1: Oh, it's coming now. That blitz is coming.
6: The Rams last week, they blitzed 38% of opponent dropbacks on Monday Night Football against the Giants. Their highest in any game since week three of last year. I think they do the exact same thing.
1: So now for Bo, what do? Quick game. Get that ball out of your hands. Slants. That's where you go with. You got a big body receiver like Cortland Sutton. You got an explosive receiver in Jalen Waddle that can take a slant to the house. Slants. Screens. And not just with the receivers. I'm tired of just seeing that. Like, let's do some screens with some running backs. The old traditional screen where you set it up like it's a draw, then you leak out to the side, you get the ball, and you get downhill, right? You get downhill, downfield, pick up some yards, maybe an explosive play. Like, that's going to stop that blitz. That's going to stop that pressure coming your way, and now you control the game if you can do that.
6: And then you get the popcorn.
1: Uh-oh.
6: And then you get the popcorn for Pat Surtain against Devontae.
1: We putting some butter on this popcorn?
6: Extra.
1: Oh, okay.
6: Got to go extra. I don't do popcorn very often, but when I do it, like, I do it.
1: I feel you.
6: And so you got PS2 going against Devontae Adams, all right? PS2 comes into the game having not allowed a downfield reception on his last 213 coverage snaps, downfield defined by 10 yards or more. So, like, no one has got him recently.
1: Locked up. He locks him up, Z.
6: But if anyone historically has gotten over on PS2, it's Devontae Adams. He's caught 13 of 22 targets for 172 yards and a pair of tutties when covered by PS2. That is the, and that's in four career games. That's the most targets. That's the most receptions. That's the most yards. And that's the most touchdowns of any pass catcher against PS2 in his career.
1: So the boogeyman. Devontae Adams thinks he's the boogeyman when it comes to PS2. But PS2 has something for his ass. This isn't the PS2 back in the day, and we know that.
6: Correct.
1: For PS2, it's like, this is my time. See, you brought it up a couple days ago, and maybe it was yesterday. This is where PS2 makes his money.
6: Correct.
1: We sit here, we talk about you being the best cornerback in the league. Well, show it. Devontae Adams is a great receiver, but he's getting older. There's no reason that this man should go out there and put up 192 yards on you. And it's not going to happen because it's PS2. And the way that PS2 plays, he's physical. He's aggressive. Okay, he's very smart. He knows angles. This is going to be a great matchup. The question becomes, is PS2 going to follow Devontae Adams? Or Do you trust Riley Moss to do his part when Davante Adams says, I can't get my yards on PS2, so I'm going to be this bully, and I'm going to go pick on Riley Moss? You put those sleeves on, Riley, because I'm coming your way. Like, so that's going to be the question now, Z.
6: Well, I don't think he's going to travel.
1: No?
6: I don't. That has not been their approach in the past with Davante Adams anyway. But about half of the snaps, he's been lined up on Davante Adams. 70 of the 132 routes that he has ran against Denver, 70 PS2 has been in coverage. But maybe they adjust. You know, maybe they do something different. We shall see. This was Vance Joseph, defensive coordinator for the Denver Broncos, talking about having to slow down Adams.
14: I think you have to stop what they do best. And that's run game, that's pass game, that's their best player. You can't let their best player beat you. Obviously, Puka not playing on Sunday night, you know, it was more targets for Devontae. That's natural. So every week we play, the best option schematically and the best option as far as personnel, we can't let beat us.
6: Okay, and he meant Monday night when he was talking about Davante Adams going for 195 yards against the New York Giants. How many targets do you think for Davante Adams?
1: You know, targets-wise, my guessing is with Puka not playing, because I do believe Puka will not play in this game, 10 targets, the exact same amount. Now, how many receptions that Davante is going to have out of those 10? If PS2 is on his A game, my guessing is only 4. It's gonna be tight for Davante Adams just to make these catches on someone like PS2. I don't see that happening. Now, if Davante Adams starts having success on Riley, now, you know, that's different. Like, Riley can make still a lot of money this game.
6: Sure.
1: You know, especially if Davante Adams tries to go after him. If Riley can find a way to play really good defense, not be as handsy, get himself a turnover, I mean, a big payday will come his way, because it's Sunday night football. 20-plus million people are going to be viewing this game. A lot of hate going Riley Moss's way. How do you shut up haters? You go out there and you execute. You make some big-time plays. Players make plays. Players win games for you. Welcome to the fight, Riley. Go out there and make that money.
6: All right, can't wait to see how he plays on Sunday night. One more from Vance Joseph. Talking about Puka, all right, who, when VJ said this, we did not have the news that he was doubtful. VJ might talk about it the same way anyway, just assuming that everyone's going to play. But he took his answer in a direction that I've really been trying to warn our audience about. Listen to this.
14: Well, I think Puka's going to play, but obviously he didn't play Sunday. It was no different for those guys. If he doesn't play, you know, we got to figure out how to get Adams stopped. But it's not just Adams, it's the run game. You know, just 13 personnel stuff, it forces you to play big and also, you know, play small on some passing down. So it's kind of brilliant. You know, 3 tight end sets with 1 receiver, it can look like 13 or 11 or 10. So, I mean, he has the ability to obviously make you play big. And if you do play big with extra linemen, extra backers, he can spread you out and play small. So that's the first challenge for us, to stop in the 13 personnel running pass game. And then obviously getting them in known passing downs and rushing the right way and covering their main guys. That's the key. But it starts with stopping the run game.
6: If you've listened to me for the last couple of weeks, I probably brought this up maybe 3 to 5 times. The newest trend in the National Football League is going to 13 personnel. And that's 3 tight ends on the field at the same time. Guys, we're back to 1990s football. And the stuff that you can do off of that when going heavy, especially when you have a guy like Stafford throwing the ball and a run game like Kyron Williams and Blake Corum, it is dangerous. We're seeing Buffalo do this in wholesale fashion. The Rams do this in wholesale fashion. My guess is, like, by you know, 6-7 games into the year, we're going to have enough numbers where it's going to be like, if you're not doing this right now, you're getting left behind.
1: It's the new football, going back to smash mouth, those tight ends that can catch and run routes like a receiver, but you stick to that run game. Commit to the run game, which opens up the door for explosive plays downfield in the pass game.
6: All right, what a massive college football slate on deck. What top-ranked team is most likely getting knocked off this weekend? We'll get to it next.
15: Can Bo Nix survive Aaron Donald and that ferocious Rams defense? Can Pat Surtain II shut down Davante Adams under the Sunday night lights? Which Super Bowl winning Sean gets the edge, Peyton or McVay? And the biggest question of all, are we getting a Super Bowl preview in Denver? Broncos, Rams, Sunday Night Football. And we're breaking down every angle right here on Denver Sports 104.3 The Fan. 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
6: All right, let's come off the top rope with it! All righty. Hashtag hold it on a Friday. It's the three count brought to you by our friends at Homestrong, Colorado's foundation repair and concrete experts. You'll never go wrong with Homestrong. What a massive, massive weekend for college football. Guys behind the glass, you want to chime in? We can make this a fatal four-way here in the three count. Number one, Texas, traveling to Knoxville. Josh Heupel's gang there. Number 10, Tennessee Volunteers, getting 4.5 points. Arch playing where his uncle Peyton dominated.
1: Ooh, the drama.
6: What a fun storyline. Like, you're going to see, like, that Manning jersey in Knoxville, but just a different color orange.
1: Yeah.
6: Like that burnt orange.
1: Uh-huh.
6: And that is going to be really cool. I think Tennessee is going to give Texas hell.
1: You think they're going to upset them, though?
6: They are on upset alert for me. Yes, they are. And if you look at last year, Texas had three losses. Ohio State on the road. Florida, an average Billy Napier coach team, on the road. They lost to Georgia on the road.
1: On the road again.
6: And by the way, they needed overtime to beat Kentucky on the road. They needed OT to beat Mississippi State on the road. I am expecting an insane environment and this to come down to a field goal one way or the other.
1: Yeah, and you know what this comes down to. Arch Manning, the man, the myth, the legend, everybody is hyping up. It's going to come down to him finding ways to execute. And I'm going to say this, like, there's times where he's doing a good job and the receivers are dropping balls.
6: Right.
1: So if Arch Manning and the receivers can get on the same page, if the Texas Longhorns can run the football, they'll beat Tennessee, but Tennessee's a tough team, and it's a home game. And that fan base.
6: Oh, my gosh.
1: Ooh-wee, CB.
6: It's going to be crazy.
1: It is. It's going to be a fun match.
6: The one question I have is the quarterback at Tennessee, 18-year-old Faison Brandon. He's going to have to step up, play well. Obviously, there's a reason he's the starter.
1: How much they paying this man? How much they paying him?
6: Probably $2 to $4 million,
1: right,
6: something
1: then,
6: like that.
1: Like you said, the juju.
6: I wonder if he struggles if they'll baby Faison Brandon the way that you do.
9: He's a teenager.
1: Hey, he's a teenager. You told me to stop doing that. You said there's one rule. You can't.
6: No more talking about his age.
1: Okay.
6: He's making $1 million.
1: Oh, well, this one's making $4 million.
6: Behind the glass, what do you guys think about this game?
10: I'm excited for it. I think Texas is a national champion contender. I picked them to go out and win the Natty this year. Just beat Ohio State a couple weeks ago, and it doesn't get much better than the environment at Tennessee. I would say it's probably Yeah. For my money, probably second, just right behind LSU.
6: Sure.
10: But that place goes nuts. They're doing the checkered board in the stands, so should be a awesome scene out in Knoxville.
0: The pageantry, man. Drew, what do you think?
9: I would argue the one benefit for Texas is this game is not at night. It's an early kickoff, 10 or 12 o'clock Eastern time, so everybody's not going to be all lubed up like they normally would. If it was Knoxville at night, I think this would be a much harder challenge for Texas. I actually like Texas in this game I think they cover fairly easily.
0: Oh, really?
9: I think Texas is going to go out and win this game handily.
0: Okay, I disagree. I think this is going to be a really, really tight one. We shall see how it looks on Saturday. Next in three count.
11: One, two.
0: All right, number four, Ole Miss at number 21, Florida. John Summerall, get to know the name. He's got Florida back on the map. All right, they won at Auburn last week. That was a big win for that program. Ole Miss coming off, the game that everyone was watching a week ago, going or hosting LSU and not just winning, but really like being in control for most of that game. What do you think about this one, Phil?
1: I still have Ole Miss. That quarterback over there, Trinidad, he's done a phenomenal job. He looks like he's going to be the first pick in the NFL draft if he can continue to do this. Ole Miss has a really good defense, and I think that they're just their tunnel vision is just one way. We got a chance to go out there and win a national championship this year. They have a great chance to do that, and I think that they find a way to handle Florida. You said that Florida played a good game against Auburn. Well, Auburn barely got out of that game against Baylor.
0: Correct.
1: So for me, I think Ole Miss handles Florida pretty well.
0: I think you're dead wrong. I think Ole Miss gets knocked off tomorrow. I think they get knocked off in the swamp. How about this? This is a crazy stat. Listen to this. This is the fifth time since 1978 that a top five team was a road underdog against a team ranked outside of the top 20. So this is the fifth time in however many years. I mean, that's like, what are we talking, like 50 years nearly, that a top five team was a road dog. Ole Miss is getting points as the fourth ranked team in the country against a team that is not inside the top 20. The previous four of five teams lost and failed to cover the spread. The team that's in Ole Miss's position. There's a reason Florida's favored. What do you guys behind the glass think here?
9: I tend to think that this is going to be such a tough game for Ole Miss to get up for again. I mean, Pete Golding, the head coach of Ole Miss, talked all week about, this is like trying to treat LSU game as another game. That was not just another game.
0: No.
9: Everything that went behind that. Now you got to go on the road against an up-and-coming Florida team with a really good quarterback in Aaron Filo. I think Florida's going to win this game pretty easily.
0: Dante?
10: I got Florida as well. Not easily, but I think Florida's going to win it at the end. And the Swamp, 100,000-plus there, that's going to be a great environment, too.
1: Look at y'all.
0: Florida by double digits.
1: Oh!
0: And I'm going to give you a name to put in your pocket here. All right? And by the way, the Ole Miss running back, the Lacey kid, who ran for 224 yards and three touchdowns against Florida last year, he's a game time decision with a shoulder injury, so keep your eye on that. Have you guys seen this kid Jaden Baugh, the running back from Florida? Dear mother of God, he ranks second in the nation, 458 yards rushing, leads the country with eight touchdowns. Phil, he's averaging 8.5 yards a carry, has forced a nation-leading 30 missed tackles. I'm just gonna say, he's 60-1 to win the Heisman. If he keeps running it like this, this is a name that could be like a late bloomer in the Heisman race. Have you guys seen this kid? He's a freakazoid.
10: Oh, he's incredible.
1: So we're going to week
10: not
1: going to
10: win the Heisman, but he's good.
1: Yeah, yeah. Who did Florida have in week one? Who did they play? We all remember?
0: Florida in week one? No, I don't remember.
1: Okay, I don't
9: It was FAU, I think.
1: Okay, FAU.
0: Oh, I think you're right,
1: yeah.
0: Drew.
1: Yeah,
0: okay. It was FAU followed by Campbell, followed by Auburn.
1: Okay.
0: Yeah.
1: All right.
0: Keep your eye on that name, Jaden Baugh. Whether he is in New York for the Heisman, that kid can go. Next in the three count.
11: One, two.
0: All right, how about number 23, Texas A&M, going to Baton Rouge to play number 10 LSU, both coming off first losses of the season. The loser of this game is going to have a massive hit to their college football playoff chances. If you have multiple losses before September's out, holy smokes, Marcel Reed against Sam Levitt, the quarterbacks on each side. Who do you like in this one?
1: LSU, right? They're coming off that loss, and they're upset about it and stuff. I think Lane Kiffin's going to get into his boys, and they're going to have a really good game. I think LSU wins this easily.
0: All right. Guys behind the glass, what do you think?
9: I'm with Phil. I'm on LSU on this one. I have not liked what I've seen from Texas A&M so far this year. Marcel Reed has not been very good. getting beat the way they did at home against Kentucky last week.
0: Bad loss.
9: That's a bad, bad loss. So give me LSU in this one.
0: Yeah, I have LSU by double digits. The number's 9. I think they end up running away with it. And when I said late bloomer, because I got no Sean Moreno texting me here, when I meant late bloomer with the Jaden Ball, I meant like for a Heisman name that like could grow throughout the year, because he was a good player last year too. So to make that clear. All right. Any other game you guys want to shout out?
9: Huge one for me, USC Oregon. That one's a massive game. Can USC finally win the big game under Lincoln Riley? Who is Oregon this year?
0: Right.
9: I mean, we have no idea how good or how bad this team's going to be. A huge game for both those teams.
0: Yeah, I'm really looking forward to that. And type into Google Oregon tipping plays. Apparently, their offense has been tipping their plays to the
10: defenders.
0: Their
10: quarterback stance.
0: Yes, it's the quarterback stance.
10: When his foot's forward or even.
0: Yes, and they're just teeing off on the Oregon offense. Like, guys, figure it out. Dante, you got something?
10: I was going to say Oregon USC is a huge one, but there's two other ones I really have my eye on. Mizzou, Mississippi State.
0: Yep.
10: We talked about Mississippi State's quarterback, Mario Taylor. That guy is incredible. Talk about a Heisman candidate. He's going to be a Heisman candidate this year, next year, the following year. And then also in the Big 12 Conference, Utah, Iowa State.
0: That's fun.
10: Iowa State at home, only a touchdown underdog against a Utah team that looks really good this season. I think that could end up being a fun one.
0: I think Utah loses outright. Outright in Ames. Outright in Ames. All right, shifting gears.
12: Ole Miss is losing. Utah's losing. What is it? What'd you have?
0: Texas might lose.
12: Okay, I was going to say, you have Tennessee winning. I like that one.
0: All right,
12: Tennessee.
0: Man, it's going to be a fun weekend. Why has the J.K. Dobbins injury report been so hard to follow this week? And what in the heck is going on? Jonah Coleman ruled out of Sunday Night Football. We'll check in with Mike Kliss next.
14: Are the Broncos already second-guessing the Shadé Barron pick?
0: My thing is, it's like, dude, if his snaps are going down from his rookie year when he was on the field for only 30% of the snaps, and he is now on pace after the first two games to play 50 plays for the Broncos this year, like, this is in the fast lane to Bustville, USA. And I wish it was different, but that's the information that we have right now.
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0: 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Mike, thanks for your time here today. A couple different things. Let's talk about the Jonah Coleman thing. First, because Coleman has been ruled out of the game. I'm so confused because we watched the game. Nothing legitimate looked like it happened at all. And then you find out he didn't practice during the week at all, and he's been ruled out of the game. Like, how do these two things live in the same universe?
25: Yeah, I know. Seems like we've had some of these things. You know, these guys, Ben Powers last year, tore his biceps, was out for, he had surgery the next day, played every snap at the Eagles. Adrenaline is an amazing thing. But two things happened with Coleman. One, after his first carry, he briefly went into the blue medical tent. I didn't see it. They didn't announce it. They probably should have, but they didn't announce it. And he came out and he was kind of testing his feet a little bit, but obviously he was okay. He ran hard. He ran well the rest of the game. That was one carry, 1 yard. And then on that slide, I went back and looked at it. And you just put two and two together. It had to have been during the slide. And when I had the TV copy, but when he really planted hard on his right foot to go down into the slide. And as you saw him, boy, he really mashed that foot into the ground. And I think that's where he got the ankle. I don't know if it's a high ankle or a low ankle. To me, it kind of looked like a high ankle by that replay I was watching. And he got up and he limped ever so slightly. And then in the victory formation, he was out there on the victory formation on the wing. And in between the three kneel downs by Bo, he was limping just a little bit. And then I, from what I understand, Monday, it ballooned up on him a little bit. And so that's, it's not the Brian Greasy fell on the dog. I was kind of wanting to come through the radio while I was driving through the storm in Golden, tell you it's not that, guys.
6: But you see why I would say that. I mean, you see why I would say that. Like,
25: yeah, because it happened. I know, because it happened. And it, you know, like you mentioned the bowl last year.

0: you know, for if they thought he was out more than 4 weeks or 4 weeks, they'd put him on IR. They didn't do it. They had him at practice. They're doing a little funny thing since you guys were out there after training camp. They're not letting us report guys on the side field. And so we can only say that they're present. We could see that Jonah Coleman was out there for stretch, and we could see that he wasn't really doing a whole lot else.
1: Did he run at all, Mike, on the side
0: field?
1: What's that? Did he run at all? Did you guys see him jog at all?
0: I did not know. Well, I didn't see it.
1: Okay.
0: And we, you know, we only have the media viewing.
2: Right.
0: But we knew he wasn't playing this week when he was DNP. So he was present, and we reported he was present. But then the injury report came out DNP, so he didn't do anything. And so it's
1: crazy,
0: you know, little
2: shenanigans,
0: little gamesmanship there.
2: Yeah.
1: Well, Mike, well, can you kind of explain to us what's going on with J.K. Dobbins? Because J.K. supposedly had this hamstring. Okay, then it turns to cramps, and then on the injury report it says hip. So what's
0: cramped
1: going on?
0: Up. He cramped up, and he was telling guys after the game that it was just cramps. He got hit in the hip, and that, you know, from that, it was after that hit, he cramped up in the hamstring. So it's not a strain. Actually, you know, R.J. Harvey, you know, they're bringing him back. He might be the guy that's a little more worrisome if they're bringing him back too soon, because his was a pull or a strain. Dobbins is not a pull or a strain. It was just cramps. And so, but they were such that he couldn't finish the game. I think it was midway through the third quarter.
1: Yeah.
0: Late in the third quarter. Mike, and he didn't finish the game.
2: Mike, why?
0: And that's when Jonah Coleman took over.
2: Right. Why was it put out there that it was a hamstring?
0: Because that's where he was getting the cramps. He got cramped. It was a hamstring when they initially diagnosed him. You know, it was announced as a hamstring during the game,
2: right,
0: from downstairs and upstairs to the PA. And then Sean Payton said hamstring too.
2: Right.
0: And Dobbins held his hamstring, the back of his hamstring, as he went into the blue medical tent. And how it became a hip.
2: You're thumping, you know, like, Mike, you're Mike, thumping.
1: What's going on,
0: I'm
1: Mike?
0: Thumping. God, I told myself, too. I told myself not to thump.
1: Come on, Mike. Why are they calling it a hip?
0: Anyway, it became a hip. I think he might have got hit on the hip as he got, and it's, you know, it's pretty close.
2: Okay. Oh, my gosh. Mike,
1: hip and a hamstring?
2: Mike, you're the best. Oh. I love you. I love you so much. Have a great weekend, man. We'll talk to you next week.
0: All right.
2: There he goes. That's our guy. That's our guy, Thumper, man.
3: Thumping. That's why they call me Thumper.
1: Mike knows something.
2: I love it. Well, when he starts thumping, he does know something. We start talking about that Rockies Woody Page report, and my man, thump, thump, thump, thump, thump, thump, thump. Oh, my
1: Mike
2: gosh.
1: Mike said the hip is close to the hamstring. What in the world is going on?
2: Dude, it's like a lie detector needle. It starts going, yeah, polygraph. Oh, my gosh. Our guy Thumper, man.
3: Thumping. That's why they call me Thumper.
2: Oh, it's too good. All right. Our new segment, week three of it, Zach's Stats and Facts, coming up next.
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0: This is a trip, man.
1: That's our guy, man.
0: It's hard to follow. I'm not going to lie. Like, the Dobbins stuff, it's hard to follow.
1: All of this is just hard to follow right now. The Dobbins stuff, the Jonah Coleman, the mystery with his ankle, and what actually happened. And my man's been out of practice for the last 3 days. I mean, what in the world is going on with that? And now you have the Broncos that won't let you report on actually what's going down. And they're telling you you have to say everybody's present. So they're kind of forcing you to tell everybody that they're out there when they're really not. What in the world's going on?
0: Yeah, I think the McDonald thing may be influencing this, but and I'm talking about the Mike McDonald thing and the whole sequence of this past week that no one saw coming only feeds into the paranoia of the team. And so if you instruct media members that they can say and only say who's present at practice, like has a pulse out at practice, but not whether they're practicing or not, it could keep the opponent guessing and having to make sure they check these boxes and stuff. So,
1: Mike told us too, like, hey, we knew that Jonah Coleman wasn't going to play like probably a couple days ago because of what he was not doing on the football field or on that side field.
0: But he can't go out and report it, even though he knows it. And so the whole thing is it's tricky. It's just tricky. All right. We'll get back to some of those themes for Sunday Night Football here in a second. But we debuted a new segment about 3 weeks ago called Zach's Stats and Facts.
1: We got to get some kind of like theme music with this or something.
0: Yeah, I think you're right. Yeah. I think you're right. So I have these, I do research, right? And I read through these research packets and like, I just come up, I come across these things where I'm like, man, I find this really interesting, and it gives an opportunity to sort of compress it all into one segment. And so you jump in, Phil, whenever you want here. Couple things on the Rams front, okay? With 111 pass yards in week 3, all right, Matthew Stafford will become the first player in NFL history to have 20,000 career pass yards with two different franchises.
1: Come on, man. That's amazing.
0: Like, are you kidding me?
1: Great career.
0: And so you're going to hear that on the broadcast. And this is like what I really like. And by the way, Mike Tirico, who's calling the game for NBC with Chris Collinsworth, is going to join us at 4:45. You are not going to want to miss that. And I can almost promise you, when Stafford gets to 111 passing yards, which might happen in the first half, they're going to give you that stat. And that's the other reason I like this segment, because we're giving you a preview of what you're going to hear on the broadcast, but you're hearing it on the drive first.
1: Only on the drive.
0: Only on the
1: drive.
0: Come
1: on, LZB.
0: All right. Also, Stafford, 5 touchdowns away from becoming the first ever to have 150 touchdown passes with 2 different teams. Crazy.
1: Hopefully he doesn't do that this game.
0: No,
1: he can do that the next game.
0: Yes.
1: Do it against the Browns.
0: Broncos will be in big trouble if he has 5 passing touchdowns. Devontae Adams, all right, needs 2 receiving touchdowns to tie Larry Fitzgerald, for 6th most in NFL history.
1: And Larry was just inducted into the Hall of Fame.
0: Correct. And that's where Adams is going. 4 years after he retires, like, he's going to be a first ballot, like, esque guy.
1: I guess I didn't think about Devontae Adams like that. I mean, especially, it's like, dude, he played for the Green Bay Packers. And he helped out so much over there. Then he was with the Raiders, and that was a little murky because of the quarterbacks. And now he's with the Rams. And, of course, when you have a great quarterback, it makes your job easy when you're an elite receiver. So Devontae Adams, okay.
0: Yeah, truly one of the great players at that position in NFL history. The Rams, the first team since 1970 to play its first 3 games of the season in primetime. All right, so for a lot of us, it has not happened in our lifetime. How about this? This is great. Among all head coaches with at least 100 games coached in the Super Bowl era, Sean Payton and Sean McVay rank 1st and 4th in points per game. This is like NFL history. These are 2 of the 5, like, and Payton's offense, like Sean Payton's offense, so coach of the Denver Broncos, 26.7 points per game, number 1. In NFL history, essentially, as long as you've coached 100 games. And then McVay, 4th. So 2 top 5 coaches in NFL history by points per game. This I find just fascinating. I love this stuff. Sean Payton's first role as a play caller was at Miami of Ohio, 1994-1995.
1: You know, that was when I was born.
0: Yes. Sean Payton, our coach here in Denver, was coaching at Miami of Ohio in 1994 and 1995. Guess where Sean McVay played his college football?
1: I'm going to guess Miami of Ohio.
0: Miami of Ohio. How cool is that? So these two have intersected with the same university. How about this one? Sean Payton's first NFL coaching job was working under John Gruden with the Eagles back in 1997. McVay's first NFL coaching job, working under John Gruden with the Bucs.
1: And Sean brought that up when talking about Sean McVay and how they crossed paths with John Gruden being the coach that both of them worked under. So, like, there's a little bit of John Gruden in both of them, too.
0: Sure.
1: Right? Like, just gritty and don't care. We'll talk back to the players. And they're fun. They're fun. And John Gruden, I mean, like, you get to see his personality and truly who he is.
0: Yeah.
1: Good dude.
0: And it's just interesting, like, not only crossing paths with Gruden, but their first NFL jobs were both under Gruden. Really cool. Between that and the Miami of Ohio like intersection, I just find this stuff fascinating. How about this one for you here on Zach Stats and Facts?
1: Only on the Drive.
0: Broncos have won 9 straight games against NFC opponents. The Rams have won 8 straight games against AFC opponents. Each the longest active such streaks in the National Football League.
1: It's good on good. Good on good.
0: Absolutely love it. How about this one? My man Sean Payton loves the spotlight.
1: Oh-wee.
0: In his career on Sunday Night Football, where every week it's the largest audience, Sean Payton has coached in 18 games on Sunday Night Football. You know what his record is? This is nutty. 15-3.
1: So my man shines bright like that diamond.
0: Yes.
1: In prime time games,
0: yep.
1: when it matters the most, in a game where everybody's watching, everybody's hoping that you either win or lose, Sean Payton comes out on top.
0: I mean, 15-3 is insane.
1: Yeah, that right there is insane. We're talking about the NFL,
0: right?
1: And 15-3 for Sean.
0: And if you're wondering where that ranks, it's the best record among all head coaches with at least 10 or more appearances since the turn of the century. All right, here's another one from a more schematic standpoint here on Zach Stats and Facts. The Rams played man coverage on 44% of dropbacks against the Giants, their highest rate in a game since 2019.
1: Big mistake by them, buddy. Big mistake.
0: I knew you were going to say
1: this. Big mistake, ZB. And somebody might be saying, well, because of Jalen Waddle. Not just Jalen Waddle. You got Troy Franklin. You got Pat Bryant. And you got that man, Cortland Sutton, who, by the way, does really good in man coverage because he has a big body receiver, the 50-50 balls. I mean, there's going to be some big play opportunities if Bo Nix can just connect with these receivers. Stay in that pocket. Maybe even if he gets out of the pocket, set your feet again and give these receivers a chance to catch that football. Be accurate with the football. I mean, man-to-man coverage, you got to love it if you're a receiver.
0: And you got to love it if you're Bo Nix. That's where he thrives. He struggles more against zone.
1: Yes, sir.
0: So again, it's no promise what the Rams will do. They may switch it entirely. But I do think it's noteworthy that they played the most man coverage 6 days ago. Or I guess not 6 days ago, but on Monday night. It'll be 6 days by the time Sunday rolls around. The most man coverage of any game since 2019. I thought that was noteworthy enough to pass along. And then here's for you, Mr. Running Back. How about the change week over week for Davis Webb? The Broncos called runs on 48% of offensive plays in week 2, their second highest rate since the start of last year, after running it only 29% of the time in week 1, their second lowest rate since the start of last year.
1: He's a fast learner. Davis Webb, that is. He is a fast learner. That's all you have to do, baby. Hand the ball off. Look pretty. Get the 3 yards, the 4 yards. Set up for the play action. Set up for those explosive passes downfield. Running backs matter, and Davis Webb, he looks like he gets it. Well, let's see if he truly gets it here in this game on Sunday night.
0: And you know what the reward was in week 2 for adjusting quickly? They reduced their average yards to go on third down by nearly 3 full yards week over week.
1: Third and shorts.
0: That is a meaningful adjustment. We'll see if they can continue to stick with it on Sunday Night Football. That's this edition of Zach Stats and Facts. All right, what if I told you that a genie has granted a Broncos wish on Sunday Night Football that you didn't even make? That's next.
2: Can the Buffs pick themselves up after an embarrassing loss? Can Julian Lewis bounce back when Big 12 play begins against Baylor? With their starting quarterback injured, how does CSU respond to last week's loss against UTSA? 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

0: handsome.
1: What if I told you that a genie has granted a Denver Broncos wish for Sunday Night Football that you didn't even make? Here's my thought. If we were talking 2 months ago, all right, and we were looking ahead to Sunday Night Football, but it was like way off in the distance, and we're just sort of talking about the schedule.
2: Yeah.
1: And I said, hey, I brought my lamp in, right? Once in a while, I bring that lamp in. You get to rub that puppy.
2: Dust that lamp off. Okay, let's go. Rub it.
1: And I said, hey, rub the lamp. You get a wish for Sunday Night Football that you can take away any one defensive player from week three. Who would it be?
2: Oh, like, I don't even have to think about it. Myles Garrett, you got to go, buddy. You got to go. I mean, how dominant that man is, he one-sided you. People fear that man. And so when you look at that, it's like, I get a chance to get rid of Myles Garrett. And so now we don't have to sit there and max protect all game long. We don't have to send a running back to double team and help that tackle out. Now the running back can get outside, out in the flats, or maybe it's a wheel route, and now he's a part of it, and now he's a weapon. You mean to tell me the tight end doesn't have to chip and he can run free? Myles Garrett, baby, you got
1: to
2: go.
1: You don't even have to think about it, right? I mean, it's the reigning defensive player of the year. Think about that. So the Rams have the reigning MVP and the reigning defensive player of the year. That doesn't happen a lot.
2: That's unfair.
1: And so that guy gets removed from the situation. And then if I was like, hey, guess what, dude? Go ahead and rub that puppy again. Go ahead and rub that lamp again. You get a second wish, and you can take out any single non-quarterback from the Rams offense. Who would it be?
2: I'd be like, man, this is too good to be true. What in the hell is going on, man? What am I selling my soul right here? Come on.
1: Right.
2: So if I get an opportunity to take out an offensive player, I mean, hey, the other superstar, Puka, you got to go, buddy. Like you're a great player. We don't want you playing against the Denver Broncos. You know, I don't know how you get open. It's not like you're the fastest guy on the planet, but you get that separation. You're a damn good receiver, and we don't want you here either. So go ahead, Puka. You're out the door as well. So you got Myles Garrett out the door, Puka out the door. I get an opportunity to win this game now with those superstars not there.
1: Wish granted.
2: Oh, thank you.
1: I mean, it's crazy. And again, the Rams are loaded regardless. But quite literally, and I think most people, just around the country, like not even in Broncos country, but around the country, if you said the Rams are coming into town, take out one defensive player and one offensive player, that's who 99% of people would take out. And this is what the Broncos don't have in their way on Sunday night. Now, it's not going to be easy. It's definitely not going to be easy. I would never use that word. You're an underdog, and you're playing in Denver. So I would never say it's going to be easy, but it does get more manageable without those two superstars, because that's who those guys are.
2: Yeah.
1: Like, you look at Puka Nacua a year ago. This dude was, we talk about 1,000-yard receivers. This guy was 1,711 yards.
2: That's elite right there.
1: Like, what? And so, again, I think the ripple effect and the dominoes are massive, man. And Puka is such a gravitational pull out there, you know, that you have to be aware where he is at all times, right? It's just like Devontae, but that problem gets divided right now. And so, again, that's massive, massive, massive, massive news here that, and we're basically assuming after he was ruled doubtful today, Puka's not going to play.
2: So you feel more confident now that the Broncos could win this game?
1: Definitely, definitely.
2: But when you talk about the NBA, I feel like it's a little different, where it's like you want your superstars. Well, for you, you rather the superstars play, because now it forces everybody to understand, like, hey, if you don't show up, you're going to lose, or you have a great chance of losing against superstars when they're not there. It seems like people let up off that gas a little bit.
1: Yeah, so that's really interesting that you went down that road.
2: I remember everything. I just mark it down. CB is not worried about the superstars playing.
1: No, because the NBA is such a different place. It's 82 games and guaranteed contracts. So you do have nights where guys take off. You take off nights in the NFL, you're embarrassed and you're gone. Like, or your likelihood, your mortality is like, in the NBA, it's just a different world. And that old mindset, or thought process rather, came from Greg Popovich when he was coaching the Spurs. He'd say, like, you want the other team's dudes playing.
2: Yeah.
1: Because then your guys feel their mortality and they are going to get up for it. But when those guys aren't playing, man, your guard naturally goes down, especially, like I said, with guaranteed contracts and a season that's four times longer than the NFL. And so, like, think of the game in Philly. Think of the game in Philly this past year for the Denver Nuggets when no one played, right? And there were 17-point underdogs, and Philly
2: didn't
1: have
2: a way to win.
1: And because the mindset from Philly wasn't right. But in the NFL, it's just not like that. So I think there's a distinction there.
2: Well, there definitely is, because there would be times where I knew I didn't have to go against T.J. Watt. And I knew that, like, hey, I don't have to chip that man. Max Crosby is another one. Mad Max, like, you're happy he's not playing, because that takes pressure off of your tackles. It changed the game plan, and now you don't have to max protect. In this case, for the Denver Broncos, with not having Myles Garrett on that football field, now you have another weapon coming out of that backfield. Now you can be more creative because you don't have to max protect. And now for the Rams, they're going to probably have to put somebody in the box to help out. And now you're going to have opportunities downfield because they may go man with nobody over the top. So now you have those one-on-one opportunities, EB.
1: All right, man. All right. We are going to chat with Mike Tirico, the voice of Sunday Night Football, at 4:45. You are not going to want to miss that. When we talk about X Factors, who is this week's X Factor for the Denver Broncos? We'll get there next.
0: Can Bo Nix survive Aaron Donald and that ferocious Rams defense? Can Pat Surtain II shut down Devontae Adams under the Sunday Night Lights? Which Super Bowl-winning Sean gets the edge, Peyton or McVay? And the biggest question of all, are we getting a Super Bowl preview in Denver? Broncos, Rams, Sunday Night Football. And we're breaking down every angle right here on Denver Sports 104.3 The Fan. 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
18: Hey, baby, I'm hot, like the prodigal son.
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2: Can't wait.
1: The voice of Sunday Night Football.
2: So many questions.
1: Man, a lot going on. Covered a lot of ground already today. But when we think about the term X factor, that variable that can swing a win or a loss, right? We're not looking for a constant, all right? We think we know what we're going to get from Pat Surtain. Now, this week is a little bit different, but like in the Jokic analogy, like we think we're, like we know what we're going to get.
2: Yeah.
1: Every single night. So he can't be an X factor, right? Maybe Julian Strother could, right? MPJ when he was here. So who is a variable that you can think of on Sunday Night Football with over 20 million people watching that can swing a loss to a win?
2: Well, we know the Rams love to pass the ball too. We know they're going to run. when they have a really good balance, but they want to throw the ball. It's Matthew Stafford. Okay, he's coming to the end of his career. He wants to patch those stats, and he has a receiver. He has two, but one probably won't play in Puka. He has another receiver in Devonta Adams, who's elite. Well, somebody has to guard him, and for the Denver Broncos, they may not let PS2 follow Devonta Adams around, so who else is going to have to help out? Our boy Riley Moss, your king, okay? Riley Boss, can he be the boss on Sunday night? We know that Devonta Adams is probably not going to have a bunch of success against PS2. So what is Devonta going to do? He's going to be that bully. He's going to look for the guy who's wearing sleeves, not the guy who doesn't have sleeves on. So he's going to go to Riley Moss's side and see what he can do against Riley. So for Riley now, this is how you can get paid. Sunday night, where everybody's watching. ZB, you think there's going to be over 20 million people viewing this game? I agree with you. There's going to be a lot of people viewing this game. And so, Riley, if you can go out there and have yourself a day, an interception, some pass breakups, be sticky on Devonta Adams when he comes your way. I mean, that's going to help us win a game if you can get a turnover anyway. But if you can play lights out, that's going to bring the momentum towards the Denver Broncos and give the offense more opportunities to score touchdowns. So Riley Moss, ZB, is my X factor.
1: Man, what an opportunity for Moss in front of the world on Sunday night. I don't hate it. I actually like it. For me, man, I'm going to go with J.K. Dobbins. And I am, if I'm just being real, I'm pretty fearful. All right? This idea that he doesn't have a hamstring injury, even though he was in the blue tent for cramps, that's typically not how that goes. And then it was reported that it was a hamstring.
2: Mm-hmm.
1: And then Sean Payton said it was a hamstring. And it wasn't until Tuesday that it came out that he had cramps instead. And then when the injury report comes out, he's listed with a hip injury. And then you get the news this afternoon that to us was like kind of stunning that Jonah Coleman is not going to play. He's been ruled out. He's got an ankle injury. And that one is kind of hard to follow as well. So, but if Coleman's not going after he flashed a week ago, Dobbins hasn't looked great.
2: No, he hasn't.
1: Through two games, he just hasn't. And you potentially are dealing with an injury. If he's not, and this is just, you know, poppycock, and it was just like legitimately cramps that kept him out of an entire game, like, and Dobbins can play at a high level, like, that could swing the football game. But I am, man, oh, man, like, I'm just nervous, just to be completely honest.
2: As you should.
1: Like, I'm nervous.
2: Because we actually don't know what's going on. We don't know if it's a hamstring or a hip now. Okay, his partner in crime, R.J. Harvey, is still dealing with a hamstring injury. Now, he is going to play this game, but you never know with those soft tissue injuries what's getting ready to happen. So, yeah, you have two running backs that are not fully healthy, and you need to be able to lean on them. Davis Webb must be balanced on Sunday Night Football against the Rams if he wants to have success. It cannot just be the Bo Nix show.
1: No.
2: And we're going to throw 50 times a game. He is not ready for that. Bo Nix, is not ready to take on 50 passing attempts against a really good Rams team. So there must be some balance in order to do that. You have to lean on your run game. In order to do that, you have to be able to trust that these running backs are going to stay healthy. And those are big-time question marks with J.K. Dobbins and R.J. Harvey being the two running backs.
1: And then another one for me, you know, and I guess this may not go under the category of X factor, but just like big picture theme to watch, not just on Sunday night, but just across the board. The Broncos are not getting after the quarterback at the same rate that they were a year ago. And I'm wondering if we undersold the Jonathan Cooper, you know, absence.
2: Yeah.
1: And the Broncos have 4 sacks in 2 games. Their aim was 72. Like, so that idea that the Broncos could break the sack record.
2: I'm not looking at it like that anymore.
1: They more than half the league, Phil, has 5 sacks or more, and the Broncos are sitting there with 4. And teams are trying to get the ball out quicker. So how do you adjust? Like, what's your next chess move if the you know top priority for opposing offenses to get it out quick? So okay, now there's a chance for you to pivot and react to that. And what does that look like on Sunday night? We're fixing to find out here. All right, what is the number one key to victory for the Denver Broncos on Sunday Night Football? And what is it, according to Mike Tirico, the voice of Sunday Night Football? He will join us next.
16: Are the Broncos already second-guessing the Shade Barron pick?
13: 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Like, this is in the fast lane to Bustville, USA. And I wish it was different, but that's the information that we have right now.
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6: Rolling downhill here on a Football Friday. We're going to be joined by Mike Tirico in just a second, the voice of Sunday Night Football. He, like, lives in our living rooms, and he's going to be on with us here in just a second. Love me some Mike Tirico.
12: Oh, he's great at his job.
6: He really is.
12: Fun to listen to. Exciting. I mean, you name it.
6: And I'm going to be honest. I just said this to Drew off the air. I almost never get nervous for an interview, but I feel a little bit of nerves. Like, I just think so highly of Mike Tirico.
12: Yeah, for sure.
6: You know, and so we'll connect with him.
12: Hopefully he shows us some grace. You know, I might stutter a couple times.
1: Sure.
12: But, you know, it's just me.
1: Sure. By the way, real quick, I have been digging here this afternoon to see what happened to Jonah Coleman.
12: Yeah.
1: Okay. And we had Mike Kliss on, and he told us, and I don't want to seem like I'm coming at Mike or anything like that, so please don't misinterpret. But he's saying, hey, it happened on the slide. It happened on the slide. I've reached out to two people with knowledge of the situation, okay? And it did not happen on the slide. It happened in the first half. And they shot him up with what I'm guessing is Toradol.
12: Yep.
1: At halftime.
12: Usually they won't do that with an ankle. Like, that's just something you don't do, right? Usually you don't shoot somebody up in the middle of a game. It's before the game. Before the game. And they went away from the needles. Sorry for interrupting. I'm just like,
1: No.
12: You know, like, they went away from the needles and they give you the pills. And a lot of times you can't get the pills during the game. It's right before the game, before the night. They're going to go to you'll go downstairs after dinner time, and they're going to have these pills waiting for you with your name on it. And it's like, hey, take these two right before, hour before the game.
1: Well, interesting development, but yeah, that injury to Coleman happened in the first half, not on the final play of the game. All right, shifting gears, the voice of Sunday Night Football, the one and the only Mike Tirico. Mike, thank you for being with us here in the Mile High City. We're both fired up to have you on. When you take a dive into the Broncos this week doing your prep, what are a couple things that maybe stood out to you?
13: Oh, man, 100 things. The first 6.5 quarters and then the last quarter and a half, right, is a pretty big flip there, and just finding a rhythm and something good against the Jaguars. We just left the Broncos facility, and we're enjoying the traffic and the rain, by the way. It's a nice trip back downtown. You know that the team walked away feeling pretty impressed about Jacksonville's defensive effort and understanding that that was another quality team in this gauntlet to start the season. So to be 1-1 is fine. Even if you're 1-2 after this one, it's not going to be the end of the world. But certainly it is figuring out what the flow is on offense with the play caller change, adding Waddle, all the things that you all have talked about, I'm sure, ad nauseum the last 7 days.
12: Mike, you cover a lot of teams in the NFL, so you get to see just different quarterbacks, different offenses, explosive offenses, offenses that need work. We're trying to figure out here in Denver why the heck it takes so long for the Denver Broncos to get right offensively. Why do you feel like the Broncos start so slow in these games?
13: Yeah, it's a great question. It's one Sean Payton's even thinking about. He just told us that a little while ago. You know, you always look at if you're going to concentrate on this season, it's so hard to figure out what teams are going to be doing at the start of games. Sometimes they have no idea what you're doing, and you can jump on them. In this case, it was figuring out Kansas City and then Jacksonville at the start, and it took a little bit of time, plus the play caller change we talked about. Going back to the end of the playoffs last year, where the same thing was happening, not getting off to that early start offensively, you were playing some great defenses, right? Great defenses got themselves into the playoffs. So it is something they're aware of. I will say that I hearken back to Sean will get this right over time, whether Davis is calling plays or however that plays out, because the script in New Orleans for years was so good. And that first 15 was just dynamite. And they would come out crisp, effective, and just slice people up on a regular basis on defense. So, yeah, it's getting comfortable with it, because if you can play with a lead, given this defense, I think it just gives you a great advantage to get to a second half with a chance to get a breather and not be in a super tight one-score game. Because those one-score games that you won, so many of them last year, a dozen, that's hard to live in that world year after year after year in the NFL. So I think it's something they need to address and something I'm sure that has their full attention.
1: We're chatting with Mike Tirico from Sunday Night Football, the voice of Sunday Night Football. Broncos on the main stage this week. And Bo Nix, like when we talk about Bo Nix in town, sometimes, depending on what room you're in, Bo Nix's name could actually divide a room. And not that everyone's not rooting for him here in Denver. We are. But certain groups within Broncos country have a different view of Bo than others. When you take a dive into the tape, what do you see from Bo Nix?
13: I'd rather have him than not have him. I'll start there. The talent, the ability, but also the pedigree too. You know, it's somebody who understands the highs and lows, understands the position, has the ability to play it, has the sharpness to handle the full load of offense that goes with this. So if you're asking me, I'll say, okay, if you don't want him, then go find me the rest of the guys in the league who you think are better. And we're just going through a little evolutionary time here in the league with quarterbacks and young quarterbacks. Remember the five or six taken at the top half of that draft, right? It takes a while for these guys to be good. They're not going to be good year one and two. And here you got to the playoffs early on with Bo. So you're in what I think is a good place to develop because of the offensive people around on the field with the coaching staff and his ability to develop a quarterback that you can have for a long run. So I hate to say the word patience because it feels like that's disappeared from our vocabulary in everything in life these days, but a little bit of patience as you go through the growth. And you're still a team that had the number one seed last year and was, you know, a quarter away or maybe a healthy quarterback away from playing in the Super Bowl.
12: Mike, it's Sunday Night Football. It's prime time for a lot of these players. I wish I could have played on the stage. Never got the opportunity to because we weren't good enough. We weren't good enough to be on Sunday Night Football. Your X factor, if the Denver Broncos are going to beat the Rams Sunday night on Sunday Night Football, who needs to do well? Who's your X factor?
13: Well, there's so many players.

0: those guys were in the game for you. You know, Aaron Donald now game two, played 32 snaps or so last week. Has that look about it, which is crazy to think about a guy of Hall of Fame caliber and his ability a couple years out, and he's out there playing 32 snaps. What will the elevation mean? He's always so well trained and conditioned. But will you be able to get off to a good start against that and just neutralize it a little bit as you go through? And don't take your eye off what the rest of this D-line does without Myles Garrett. I know they had pretty good, impactful players last year on that defensive front versus traded for Garrett, but they still have a lot of guys to go with them. So I'd look at those couple areas as key areas once we dive into this.
1: We're chatting with the one and only Mike Tirico, voice of Sunday Night Football. Mike, you travel around the country. You talk to all these coaches. When you sit down with Sean Payton and Sean McVay, what sticks out about these guys that just makes them who they are?
0: Yeah, they're very different people, but both, you know, offensive masterminds, really have defined so much of what they do and how they do with their ability to call plays, be dynamic in the offense, be cutting edge. To think all the cutting edge stuff that Sean Payton did over the years in New Orleans, personnel groupings, all the things he and Drew Brees did on the same page. And now you go a couple of years later and look at Sean McVay playing more three tight ends than anybody else. And now, you know, half the league, you look at rosters, everybody's got five tight ends, it feels like. That's a direct reaction to, hey, Sean McVay was doing it, we should do it. But I think if you look at one commonality of these guys, look at the people who've come out of their coaching tree, if you will. I mean, a quarter of the NFL head coaches are on these two trees, the current coaches in the league. That's a rare, rare statement. So it tells you, as these guys are still at the top of their game, how impactful they are. Sean McVay, you get incredibly detailed conversation in your meetings, and you fly through him because he talks at three times the speed of light. As you guys know here in Denver, and your media can tell you, Sean Payton can tell a story with the best of them. And then there's another story, and then maybe a third or fourth or 15th after that. It's fun. It's interesting. It's a walk down memory lane for those of us who've been around Sean for a long time. And it's so much fun. So two very cool individuals who share a Super Bowl trophy, share a first name. I always like to say the guys who have the offensive genius card, they have theirs, the platinum version of that card. And have given a lot of us football fans really fun, exciting offenses to watch for the last 20 years or so.
1: Two more quick ones with Mike Tirico before we cut you loose. Thank you so much for your time here, and our audience in Denver is loving it. Do you think it's fair to say that this could be a Super Bowl preview in your eyes? Do you hold the Broncos in that regard?
0: Of course you can. A number one seed last year, both of these teams one game away from the Super Bowl. Chris Collinsworth is here in the car with me, and Chris said, I think at some point last year, just remember, like, September lies to you as a football fan. Yeah. Like, you don't know what's going on in the NFL until after you get through September, starting into October and November. We know what teams look like. I mean, we can't tell you the number of coaches you talk to in the first two or three weeks. Like, yeah, we're still sorting what we are. We'll have a better idea at the end of the month, the kind of team we are, the best way we feel we can win football games. So this is really the discovery phase of the NFL season. And now we'll evolve into that next layer. But winning Super Bowls, getting to Super Bowls requires elite talent, both sides of the ball, and both of these teams have that. So, yeah, any shortlist at this date, September 25th, that doesn't have these two teams as Super Bowl potentials, that's a list that you should just grab and put in the recycle bin.
1: And last one with Mike Tirico, and this is I am asking this almost like selfishly, like I'm just curious.
0: Sure.
1: You know, I think I have a dream job, right? I'm in Denver. I'm talking sports for a living, right? I mean, goodness gracious. But any job can some days feel just like that, just like a job. And I'll have to remind myself sometimes, hey, dude, you're talking to thousands of people right now. And if thousands of people in front of you or were in front of you, your energy would be different. Do you ever have a moment in the middle of a broadcast where it crosses your mind that, hey, we're talking to 23 million people right now and have like a lightning bolt of maybe nerve or adrenaline shoot through you?
0: No. And lucky enough to have been doing this long enough that that's not what the feeling is. It's just an adrenaline rush. It's excitement. You know, I think once you're involved in the Olympics, the primetime show at the Olympics or the Super Bowl, you just get used to large audiences and size of audience, and you're not going

0: going, oh my gosh, don't screw up. There are 30-something million people watching. You're just doing your job. You're so focused on that. And it is really a fun canvas to get to work on and great people to work with, because you just get the opportunity to educate, inform, document the game, have a little bit of fun along the way. You know, it's Sunday night. People have watched football games for, you know, once we start with the morning games in Europe next week, we'll be hour 11, 12 of football viewing on Sundays.
1: Dang,
0: and
1: wow.
0: Just try not to take ourselves too seriously. Have fun. But at the same time, know that you've got a wide spread of an audience that's out there. Somebody's looking for a breakdown of the cover 2 or cover 6 or cloud coverage or something like that. And then somebody wants to hear Melissa tell the story of some player who's become a parent for the first time, and they've figured this whole thing out in a different way because they see the world in a different light. And that's what we try to do. So that's where our energy is during the game, not worried about, oh my gosh, Mary in Beaver Creek is watching the game. We better make sure that we don't say the wrong thing and make her upset.
1: Mike Tirico, the one and only, and I know you get this all the time, but my time with you is short. So I'm just going to say, I think the world of you. I know Phil does too.
2: Yes, sir.
1: We're such big fans of your work. And the phrase, a pro's pro, was invented for people like you. So we appreciate you giving us a couple minutes here in the Mile High City.
0: Great to be on with you guys. And listen, if you go long in a segment, I worked for your boss. That was my producer back way, way back in the day. So just blame it on me, because I did that more times than not and got yelled at. So you have a free card for me to play every once in a while if you just get past the window of that segment.
1: Man, I am going to keep that card handy. We appreciate you so much. We love Amanda, and we love you, man. Thank you.
0: Amanda is the best. You guys are lucky to work for her, and great being on. I look forward to talking to you during the season.
1: All right, cheers. There he goes. Thanks, Mike Tirico, the one and the only, the voice of Sunday Night Football. And this is where I, you know, and if I could just be sappy for a second.
2: Go ahead, Z.
1: Because, you know, I'm prone to get sappy from time to time.
2: I like it, man.
1: It's, dude, like you know, my hands are kind of sweating because I do think the world of Mike Tirico. And, like, if you would have told the 25-year-old Zach, like, on this journey to get to a place like Denver and to get to an awesome place like 104.3 The Fan, that you're going to be previewing Broncos-Rams on Sunday Night Football with Mike Tirico, the voice of Sunday Night Football, it's like, it's pinch me stuff.
2: It's a dream come true. Like, literally, this man is going to be speaking to millions of viewers here on Sunday night, and we get a chance to talk to him on a one-on-one, intimate conversation, just ask him as many questions as possible. And yeah, man, it's crazy. And growing up, this is what we watch him. We watch him on TV. And even for someone like me playing, you know, I didn't get to hear him because I'm playing the games. But on Sunday nights, because like I said, I didn't get to be a part of any Sunday night games, I'm listening to him. So it's cool to be able to just listen to him on TV, but also like ask him questions right now.
1: Yeah. Quick question. I don't think I've ever asked you this before. Did you go back and watch the TV copy of the games that you were playing well in?
2: You know what, ZB? No, I didn't. Like, the first time, this is actually the first time of me honestly going back and, like, working on, like, listening to myself or anything like that. Other than, like, film after the game, like, in the facility, I never went back and just watched and listened to people talk about me other than, like, little clips.
1: Sure.
2: You know, I just never thought about, like, that. And honestly, at the time, you're so into the moment of things that you're just worried about that next play. Like, truly, for me, it was like, I got to worry about that next game, because if I don't do well, it's easy for them to cut me. And so I never got a chance to really just enjoy what I did. Now, looking back at it, now I have time to, you know, to look back at something like that.
1: Sure. But
2: during the heat of the moment, never that.
1: And shout out Amanda Brown, who that's who Tirico was talking about, our program director. Yep. Here. That's the reason that we're able to get Tirico, is because she has a great relationship with him, a former producer for Mike Tirico. And Amanda, her career is incredible. She was also the producer for Scott Van Pelt's national radio show once upon a time. So, yeah, we he's right about that. We are lucky to have Amanda. All right. This is KKFN. And KKFN, HD1, Longmont, Denver, and KARS-FM, Laramie.
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1: We are coming with it, and we are coming for it. It's Zach Bye and Philip Lindsay, and we are The Drive, powered by DPF Alternatives.
2: Woo! Put me in the game. Jonah Coleman doesn't want to go. He's scared. J.K. Dobbins thinks that he's ready to go. I don't know about that.
1: Neither do I.
2: R.J. Harvey's another one dealing with a soft tissue injury. ZB, give me my damn helmet. Give me some extra small pants because that's what I fit in now. And let me go out there and cut a little rug. I'll try. Probably get my head bashed in by Aaron Donald, but I'll try. And I'll collect a check.
1: Well, your legs are very skinny these days. Like, there's very little muscle tone on those legs
2: like
1: anymore.
2: Like, top heavy now, huh?
1: Yeah, yes. Man, so massive football game awaiting us Sunday night. Huge shout-out, Mike Tirico, for joining us. And then, like, you just mentioned it, like, really the story of the day here. And we're typically not looking for new stories or new news on a Friday before Sunday night football. But when we got the notification that Jonah Coleman was being ruled out of Sunday night football, I was being dismissive throughout the week. They're like, okay, he's got a little ankle. I didn't see any impactful play that was like meaningful enough that he would come out of a game or miss a game, yeah, rather. And so that is just a curveball here. And it's the complete opposite of the setup that I thought or anticipated earlier in the week, where I'm thinking, hey, Dobbins has a hamstring, R.J. Harvey has a hamstring, Coleman's got a baby ankle, he'll go. Those two other guys with the soft tissues, because it's still so early in the season and the leaves are still green on the trees, those guys need to sit out. Coleman is getting the lion's share, yep, of the carries, even if it means, you know, Bidet is the backup. Those two other guys should not go and not roll the dice, because you're going to need these dudes over the course of this marathon that I can still hear the echo of the starting gun. I mean, we just started this journey. And so, but it's the opposite. It's the two guys with the soft tissues are going to go, and it's Coleman with the ankle is not going to go. And yeah, that's a curveball.
2: Yeah. And you brought up that you think, or maybe you know now, but for Jonah Coleman, is like, he banged it up in that first play. They went back to the blue tent, which Mike actually said they went to the blue tent and nobody talked about it. Jonah Coleman went in for a quick second, came back out. And my guessing is, like, at halftime, they shot his ankle up.
1: They did.
2: And so, okay, so they shoot your ankle up in that case, which they usually don't do anymore. They don't usually put the needle to the veins anymore when it comes to the shooting up to numb things. They go with pills. But in this case, you're just trying to get through that game. But it makes more sense. Because it was in the middle of the game, let's just say it's halftime, that means that the stuff that's in the Toradol that's in your system, that means it's going to take a couple days for it to leave the system. So you feel good, but once it wears off, now you start to feel all the pain. So, like, you can go through a game, and maybe you tore something, you wouldn't even know it until it wears off, until that body or that limb swells up on you, and now you have an issue. And so that's what it looks like happened to old Jonah Coleman is, hey, he had that Toradol in his system. You know, Monday goes by, Victory Monday still feels good. Tuesday, you start to feel like, okay, it's a little sore. Wednesday, you can't move it or it swells up on you, and now you have an issue, and now you can't play Sunday night because your ankle's not right.
1: Yeah, and there was an idea or a thought earlier this afternoon, and this is not a shot in any way, shape, or form, but that it happened on the last play.
2: Yeah.
1: And that's what Cliff said. He said, go watch the final play. It's when he planted his foot in the ground right before he slid is when he injured it. I have it on awesome information from two different sources that it happened, like you said, very early in the first half. It did get shot up with Toradol, and he just got through the game. But I was also told it was hard for him to walk once everything settled down.
2: Of course.
1: So,
2: damn, first play of the game, you get nicked up, and I've been there. Like, I told you the story, and I think it was on air, but I told you the story too. Like, we're playing Kansas City, rookie year. Royce Freeman hurts his ankle against the Arizona Cardinals. It was a Thursday night football game. Okay, that next week, we had Kansas City in Kansas City, and I thought we were going to go in there with three running backs. They decided, Elway and the crew decided that they were going to go in there with two running backs, so they didn't elevate that third string running back. So there was two of us, Devontae Booker and myself. That first run of the game went to me. I think I went for 5 yards, and I got my back hit by Chris Jones, big ass. So then I come out of the game, and I'm thinking to myself, I don't know if I can go back in there. Like, that's how bad it hurt. But I'm looking at Devontae Booker like, damn, it's just you now. So I end up playing the rest of the game, giving me Toradol, the little pills. I didn't get injected, the little pills, and I was able to get through that game. But just I'm thinking to myself that if I don't play and Devontae Booker gets hurt, who do you lean on? You know, I think at the time it was Isaiah McKenzie was going to be the backup.
1: IMAC.
2: You know, and it's like, oh, we're really losing this game. Right. So for the Broncos, it's like, man, you have three or now two running backs in R.J. Harvey and J.K. Dobbins that are banged up that are playing in this game. You got to be careful with that, Z.
1: Very careful. But there's nothing you can do. Like, the contact is awaiting you.
2: Yep, there you go.
1: You know, and with the Dobbins stuff, man, I am really nervous. Like, 9 out of 10 nervous.
2: Damn.
1: I just am. Like, because that report was a hamstring. Sean Payton talked about it being a hamstring. And it wasn't until Tuesday that it gets reclassified to cramps. I don't know, man. And now it's a hip on the injury report.
2: Well, that's what Mike's telling us. He said it's just cramps. No worry, just this cramps.
1: I don't know, man. I'm nervous. With the soft tissue stuff, you haven't looked good as is.
2: You talk about JK.
1: I'm talking about JK. He has not looked like the version we got last September. All right. He hasn't done much of anything, didn't do preseason games. And I like just have a haunting feeling that he's going to open up and he's going to grab the back of his leg.
2: See that right there. Like you're playing football, you're a running back. So a lot of times you don't have to open up as much.
1: It's short area stuff.
2: Exactly. Right. But there's going to come a time. And JK's good with being patient and having a couple of holes that he hits for another 15, 20-yard gain. There's going to be a time where that happens, and JK's not going to be able to open up, or he tries, and that's when he'll pull that hamstring. Or even R.J. Harvey. I'm fearful for him because he's the guy that's going to be running a bunch of routes, opening up that way, wheel routes, choice routes. So how does that look? So, yeah, there's a lot going on in that position room. And let's just hope that they can stay healthy and they can find some type of balance so it's not just a Bo Nix show of throwing 50 times in one game.
1: Yeah, hopefully not. All right, and then speaking of Bo Nix, can he put four quarters together, right? Like, they are trying to figure this out in real time. And they don't have the answers. And so, like, if you start slow again, one, that hometown crowd is going to be even less patient because it was after two series in the home opener where they were booing, all right? And if we're to a point where 25 million people are watching this game and Broncos country is booing the Denver Bronco offense, yeah, that would be a bad omen. Because the margin for error against a team like Los Angeles, mm-hmm. it's just razor thin. So you have to be on your P's and Q's here. And when you look at the plays that Bo is having success with versus the plays that he is really struggling with, a lot of it is coming down to, are they sending a blitz or not? This, what I'm about to relay to you is, like, it couldn't be more, there couldn't be more contrast. When Bo Nix is seeing four or fewer rushers, he is literally leading the NFL so far to start the season in completion percentage. When he is going up against four or fewer rushers, he is completing 86% of his passes, the number one mark in the league. But against the blitz, it's the lowest completion percentage in the NFL. So, like, when I say in the literal sense, like, they are polar opposites from a completion standpoint, going against the blitz or not going against the blitz. And a week ago, on Monday Night Football, not even a week ago, the Rams blitzed on 38% of opponent dropbacks. That's their highest in any game since week 3 of last season. I have a feeling Sean McVay is going to send his boys after Bo.
2: Bring the heat. Bring the pressure. And so what do the Denver Broncos need to do to help Bo Nix out? One, Bo Nix, don't worry about just sitting in the pocket. Don't worry about the time, the rhythm, the processing right now, Z. Just go ahead and make those plays. Get out of the pocket. Force the defense to chase after you. Okay, you're more accurate on the run. We all know that now. But also, it gives you the opportunity to use those legs. Pick up the first downs. Move the chains. And for Davis Webb, don't sit there and draw up these long plays that have to take forever to develop and you have to max protect. Quick game right off the bat. Okay, slant routes to Jalen Waddle, slant routes to Cortland Sutton, some screens, not just to the receivers, EB. I'm tired of seeing that. I want to see some screens to the running backs. The old-fashioned gotcha plays where you're sitting there pretending to block the end and then you leak out to the side and now you have an explosive play that way. That's how you slow down the pressure. That's how you slow down the pressure on top of running at the pressure. Running it with the running backs.
1: Yes.
2: Okay, this is where we have to hope that J.K. Dobbins and R.J. Harvey can stay healthy, because you run at them, now they have to put people in the box, and guess what? Now you have those one-on-one opportunities on the outside for these explosive plays that you want to have on Sunday Night Football.
1: Man, I can't wait to watch this unfold. And then just get the popcorn ready for PS2 and Davante Adams.
2: Extra butter, right?
1: Extra butter. Has to be. They are going to really highlight this matchup on the broadcast. And it's going to be the ultimate, like, game within the game. And I don't think that, I do not believe that PS2 is going to travel with Davante Adams, but he is going to see a lot of work. And this is, if there's actually been one player in PS2's illustrious career that is still, like, unfolding in real time, future Hall of Fame career, if there's one guy that has got him, it's Davante Adams. And if you look at some of these numbers, all right, Surtain has matched up against Adams on 70 routes across four career games. Adams has caught 13 balls on PS2, all right, off 22 targets for 172 yards, two touchdowns, and that is the most targets, that is the most receptions, that is the most yards, and that is the most touchdowns of any pass catcher against Surtain in his career, and it's Davante Adams for all of them.
2: Davante Adams, I mean, he's going to be a future Hall of Famer as well.
1: Totally.
2: And so, you know, he knows how to run these routes. He understands how he can go at certain DBs, certain cornerbacks, what he can thrive on with them and these angles. So this is going to be a great matchup. But like we said earlier, okay, for Davante Adams, he's not in Kansas anymore, Dorothy. This is not the PS2 you used to play when you were with the Raiders and he was young. This is a PS2 that is going to be a future Hall of Famer as well at the end of his career.
1: In his prime.
2: In his prime.
1: He was not in his prime early.
2: No, sir, he was not.
1: Against Davante.
2: And so now looking at it, it's like, this is a great matchup. But PS2, he's going to have the upper hand. One, he's more athletic because he's younger. He understands Davante Adams. It's not like this is the first time he's been playing against Davante Adams. And this is prime time. This is where PS2 makes all that money. So this is going to be a great matchup.
1: I can't wait to watch it. Simba has grown up.
2: Ooh, got a little bit of Lion Mane, right?
1: Pride Rock. Yeah, that belongs to the Defensive Player of the Year.
2: Rawr.
1: And so, that is going to be the ultimate game within the game.
2: I was going to start barking, but then I'm like, well, lions don't bark.
1: No, right. You already made that mistake this month. here is Vance Joseph, defensive coordinator for the Broncos, talking about slowing down Adams.
4: I think you have to stop what they do best. And that's run game, that's pass game, that's their best player. You can't let their best player beat you. Obviously, Puka not playing on Sunday night, you know, it was more targets for Davante. That's natural. So every week we play, the best option schematically and the best option as far as personnel, we can't let beat us.
1: And he got 10 targets, and VJ met Monday night when he said that.
2: Mm-hmm.
1: 10 targets for Davante on Monday Night Football against the Giants, 195 yards. Fourth biggest game that he's ever had at 33 years old in primetime.
2: Crazy.
1: It's just like the guy is like ageless. How many targets do you think for Davante?
2: They're going to go at him again, right? Matthew Stafford's going to probably target him at least 10 times. You know, 10 times. He targeted him 10 times last time for over 190 yards. He's going to try to do it again. They're going to find ways, though. Okay, we're talking about Sean McVay. He understands the matchup between Surtain and Davante Adams, but also he understands that the Denver Broncos, trust Riley Moss. So they're going to try to find ways to get Davante Adams on Riley Moss, maybe put Davante Adams in the slot. And Matthew Stafford's going to have to be patient. The only thing is, we have someone by the name of B.J. Vance Joseph, the defensive coordinator over here, that loves the blitz as well. We have to get to Matthew Stafford and force Matthew Stafford to make bad decisions. And he will. At times, he will. He does not want to run. Matthew Stafford is getting up there in age.
1: Yeah.
2: He doesn't want to run. So put pressure on his ass. Put some pressure on him. And pressure is either going to create that diamond or bust a pipe, baby.
1: Well, we'll see how that category unfolds. In terms of the pass catchers, can they get Courtland Sutton going?
2: Mm-hmm.
1: Right? And it's such a almost silent, but we'll go with quiet start to the year for Court in a way that we have not seen. We have not seen in really his Broncos tenure, you know, this slow of a start. I do wonder how they find the balance of – feeding their top pass catcher in Waddle, but not like over-indexing on just him and trying to get Court going and diversify this offense.
2: Well, this is on Bo at this point. Like, you're going to have creative plays, and you're going to try to find one-on-one matches for Courtland Sutton, but Bo Nix needs to find his guy. Third and short, third downs in general, go to Courtland Sutton. Build his confidence back up. Let him know that you didn't forget about him and that you're still his best friend. And then that's going to help Jalen Waddle. That's going to help Pat Bryan and Troy Franklin and Marvin Mims if Mims plays this game. So you have all these weapons along with Evan Engram, Bo Nix, get them all going. We talked about Bo, and we highlight the way Bo Nix is able to distribute that ball to everybody. Well, that needs to be this game. And, of course, when you have a chance to take it deep to Waddle and get him involved that way, you do that. But you have so many different weapons to choose from, so many different flavors. Get everybody involved.
1: Yeah, I would love to see it. And then can there be a – who is the best supporting actor on offense this week? And this will change week to week.
2: Who do you want it to be?
1: I want it to be Pat Bryant. Like, we know you're not a main character, right? And so if I'm doing an Oscars analogy, like, you're not up for best actor, right? That's going to be maybe Waddle, someone like that. But who's best supporting actor? Who makes a dent in the Rams offensively from Denver? And I would like it to be Pat Bryant, but I don't care really where it comes from.
2: Just win the game.
1: As long as it comes. Where does your mind go when you think about someone who could be like that best supporting actor offensively?
2: I'm going to tell you right now, talking to some people, what they want to do, what Davis Webb is thinking of, and who he's going to pick on. And he used to be my former teammate, and he's a damn good linebacker. Nate Lamming.
1: Yes.
2: You know,
1: he was
2: know
1: so fun
2: name.
1: To watch in Boulder.
2: He was, man. He
1: dog.
2: Was a straight dog.
1: Yes.
2: You know, and not athletic, but very smart and was able to get a bunch of tackles. Well, Nate Lamming has made a career in just tackling and being smart, even with the Los Angeles Rams. But the thing about Nate is he doesn't do a great job of covering. Nate's going to have to cover someone by the name of Evan Engram. Evan Engram's starting to get more involved.
1: He is.
2: You're going to see a lot of Evan Engram this game across the football field again, guys. I'm telling you guys. So, like, don't sit here and say, well, how do you know this? Just know I know. He's coming across that football field. There might be a couple choice routes coming Evan Engram's way this game. They are going to try to isolate Nate Lamming and Evan Engram. And don't be surprised if it happens early on, right? The first 15, if Evan Engram catches two balls. And let's just say it's play number four and play number six, something around there. But they're going to try to get Evan Engram involved early so that you can open up that middle of the field, open up Jalen Waddle, Courtland Sutton. Evan's going to be that guy, Z.
1: Man, I
2: or hope to be.
1: That is some interesting information right there. I don't know what I'm going to do with that.
2: Oh, here we go.
1: I might do something with that. And then defensively, you look at the Broncos, they're not getting after the quarterback in the same way that they have the last 2 years. Now, it's just the start of the season, but they have four sacks in two games. It's actually below average. More than half the league has five or more. Can they get pressure on Matthew Stafford? Mm. Can Nick Benito get home? Can Jonah Ellis make a meaningful impact, right? Much better in game two than game number one. And can you get a push from up front? And that's where I think that if you're Stafford and you're talking about someone who is lacking mobility mm-hmm. at his advanced age by NFL, you know, standards, he's in year 18, right? That's like ancient.
2: That's crazy.
1: It really is. I mean, it really is. But if you can get a push from the middle, from a guy like Zach Allen, where there's not a pocket to step up into, could be problematic, you know, for Matthew Stafford at this, you know, stage of his career.
2: So, ZB, say you're VJ. Now, we know you're not as good looking as VJ. You're a little lighter than VJ.
1: Just a little lighter.
2: What do? You sell out to stop the run, or do you stop the pass with Devontae Adams?
1: I think the number one priority is stopping Kyren Williams and Blake Corum. I mean, those two guys are crushing people. And the opportunities that it's opening up from a play-action standpoint, it's leading to gashes down the field. But like at the core of their success is their ability to run the ball. Both of those guys are averaging 5.5 yards a carry or more.
2: This is the NFL we're talking about,
1: right?
2: Okay.
1: And by the way, the Broncos' run defense, the early returns, not good.
2: Mm.
1: Not good. And so if those two guys are gashing the Broncos on the ground and it's opening up things downfield for Stafford, it could be a long day. It could be a really long day. So first things first and I want to hear your opinion here, is slowing those two guys down. What do you think?
2: I'm proud of you, ZB. That's what I think. I am proud of you. This is what happens when you hang out with running backs and you don't hang out with Stoke anymore about the receivers. Receivers don't do anything. They just cry. Obviously, we saw that.
1: Oh, no.
2: Obviously, we just saw that. Oh, no. They just leave.
1: That is amazing.
2: You got to be able to run the football, okay, if you want to have success. You got to be able to stop the run if you want to have some success. All right, force the Rams in third and longs, having to pass or try to play catch-up with the chains, which you can't do in this league. And if you can do that, it's easier to get to the quarterback. Now Nick Benito can do his job. Third and seven, say no more. Nick Benito now can pin his ears back, knowing that he doesn't have to try to stop the run, knowing that he can just go after Matthew Stafford, who is not really good on the run anymore because he's getting older. Like, so put yourself in good situations by making it third and long, third and sixes, third and sevens, hell, even a third and 10 if you can. With Broncos country too being so loud,
1: yeah,
2: Matthew Stafford is going to have a hard time communicating. And he hasn't been here. He hasn't played here a lot.
1: No.
2: So he may not remember how hectic this can be. And it's just a little bit different this year because we all believe in Broncos country we can get to a Super Bowl this year. So it's going to be loud as hell in that stadium.
1: Yeah, these are two teams that were both one game away from the Super Bowl, and it very much could be a Super Bowl preview. And Mike Tirico agreed with that when we talked to him about a half hour ago. The only time Stafford has ever played here was 2011. And so that's a long time ago. And I can't believe that's a stat. He's only played the Broncos two times in his career. It's the least of any of the teams that he's played. He can get a rude awakening. That first drive, that first third down, and this is a fan base that's going to be tailgating throughout the day.
2: What'd you say yesterday? They're going to be lubed up.
1: Lubed up, full throat.
2: Ooh.
1: Yeah. Yeah.
2: It's going to get freaky over there on Sunday
1: yeah.
2: night.
1: Yeah. It's going to get real freaky. It's almost that spooky season.
2: That spooky season.
1: All right. If you guys want to react to any of these themes or dynamics that we're outlining, you can hit us up on the RamosLaw.com text line 303-713-1043, as well as our YouTube chat powered by Shop Honda. What's going on with CSU's quarterback? And what kind of shot do they have down in Texas this weekend? We'll talk with the voice of the program coming up next.
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14: 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We all love our dogs, but if you've been injured in a dog bite, don't go it alone. Call 303-LAW-4040. 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

0: Number four, really fun show here on a Football Friday. Appreciate you guys rocking with. We've covered a lot of ground. Talked about CU. We were joined by Mike Tirico.
1: Yeah.
0: Joined us, the voice of Sunday Night Football, and he was fantastic. And we just got done previewing Broncos. We talked about Buffs, and we'll make some predictions here in just a couple seconds. But first, let's check in with the voice of Colorado State football, Brian Roth. He joins us. We appreciate you being with us here, Brian. What is the latest with Hoss Haney? This kid has been. This kid was electric the first two games, and he looks like maybe the best quarterback in the conference. Where are we at with the health with Hoss Haney?
2: Yeah, I don't think it looks good for Haas coming up tomorrow. And, you know, I was talking to Coach Moore earlier this week, and he was kind of skeptical but still hopeful that maybe Haas might be able to give it a go. But Pete Thamel had something out, I think, yesterday or maybe this morning saying that, you know, Haas is doubtful. And just being out of practice, I just don't know if he's going to be at the point where you need him to be, right? Because, look, he's shown that he's a very good passer, but obviously what makes him who he is his ability to move in the pocket, his ability to extend plays when they break down, and his ability to take off and run. And you know, Phillip, I'm sure you know, I mean, hamstrings are weird, and hamstrings heal at different rates. And if it's just not 100% ready to go for the style of football that he wants to play, then it's probably not worth putting him out there.
1: Jim Moore is a great coach, and he's going to figure out ways to still win the game. What do you think needs to happen in order for CSU to come up with this upset?
2: Yeah, I mean, look, it's really too bad that Haas went out in the first quarter of the BYU game and probably won't play tomorrow. I mean, who knows? He still could. But it's too bad because we got a chance to see him through the first two games, guys, right? 10 touchdown passes and basically, what is that, 9 quarters? I mean, man, it's phenomenal. And he is by far, I think you can safely say, the best player on the team. And so all of a sudden you don't have the best player in the team, and you're going on the road for the first time this year. And that's not a great formula, but that doesn't mean that CSU can't go out there and win tomorrow. You're just going to have to do it in a different way. So I believe Kason Farrar is going to get his first start at CSU. It'll be his second overall start. And again, he's a kid who just doesn't have a lot of experience. So with that, the CSU team that's going to have to rely a little bit more on the run game tomorrow. And the good news is, for the Ram fans out there listening, is that UTSA through three games, giving up 231 rushing yards per game, that's 135th in the nation. Of course, that's out of 138 teams. So there's the silver lining. You figure you're probably going to have to run the football effectively tomorrow. And, well, so far through three games, opponents have done that against UTSA.
0: We're chatting with friend of the show, Brian Roth. He's the voice of CSU football. Talk to me about... Brian, how long have you been the voice of Colorado State?
2: So this is my, let me think, 15th year?
1: Okay.
2: 15th year, yeah.
0: So you've seen a lot through the years. How has the Jim Mora experience felt different from your perspective?
2: Yeah, so, and guys, I've been with the program really for 25 years. I was a sideline reporter with Sonny Lubick back in the day, so I've actually seen a ton of coaches come through. I think it's the 8th coach that I've seen come through here. The thing you notice immediately with Jim Mora is there's a professional feel to the entire thing. I mean, that the whole building over there, the stadium, it's where all the football facilities are. That entire building just has this professional feel to it. And of course, you know, we all know Jim Moore's coaching background. Obviously he has extensive college background, but he has extensive NFL background, and you know, was a head coach in the NFL for 5 years. Heck, he led the Falcons to the NFC championship game, so he understands the pro game, understands the college game, and we all know that the college game is becoming a whole heck of a lot like the pro game these days. And so for Jim to have both of those experiences and kind of marry them together, I think it's really evident over there. And there's one thing that he is a stickler for details. There is not anything that goes on in that building that he doesn't touch in some way or another. And it's really a professional field that I have not seen over there in quite some time, probably since Jim McElwain. McElwain had that Nick Saban professional kind of air to him, and Jim Mora kind of has that same type of vibe around him.
1: Now, we talk about Hoss Haney, and I really didn't know much about Hoss Haney, but my co-host here, ZB, he kind of enlightened everybody at the time to get to know that name. And sure enough, I mean, talented as heck. Jim Mora, great coach. He's a culture builder, and he just wins. And so I went into this year, and I had CSU winning six games. Now, I know the odds makers had it at 3.5, but I have it at six games. Do you believe that if Hoss Haney can get back at some point, maybe it's not this game here, but in the future, that the Rams can win six or seven games this year?
2: Yeah, I do, and I'm with you on that, Phil. I saw the over-under at the start of the year, and I had a few buddies texting me saying, 3.5, 3.5. I was like, dude, hammer the over. Now, don't, you know, hold me to that now. Yeah. We're only three games in, but I felt the same way. And listen, Hoss Haney, when he came in, he was at Oklahoma State last year, and he won that job at Oklahoma State and then got hurt after leading the Cowboys on a couple of touchdown drives, broke his foot and was out for the season. But he was a sought-after quarterback out there in the transfer portal. And make no mistake about it, he's the highest-paid guy on the CSU roster. The Rams went out to go get a quarterback, and that's who they got. And so, you know, Hoss, I think he's going to be the key, right? I mean, we've seen what he can do through the first nine quarters that he's played here this year. If he can get back healthy, I certainly think this is a team that can go 6-6, maybe even 7-5, and go to a bowl game. And when you look at the big picture, especially where CSU was last year, just a nightmare of a season, 2-10. You fire your coach midway through the season. You get shut out at Wyoming. I mean, you get beat by Air Force. It couldn't have gone any worse to kind of flip the page, go to Jim Mora, revamp the program. If you can go 6-6 this year and go to a bowl, that's a win. That's a big step forward. And then I think the expectations really rise then for year number two with Jim Mora.
0: Man, great stuff from Brian Roth, as always. We're a fan of yours. Thanks for coming on and squeezing us in. We know you're on your way to an event tonight. So we appreciate you. Best of luck down at UTSA. And I know we'll do this again at some point in the future.
2: Yeah, absolutely. Anytime, guys. Appreciate it.
0: All right, there he goes, Brian Roth, voice of the CSU Rams. Yeah, I don't like the Rams, you know, chances tomorrow, but big picture, long term, because UTSA historically strong program for like who they are and the landscape in which they play. They lost 30-6 in Austin to the Texas Longhorns. That sounds like a lopsided loss, and on paper, like, it is. Mm-hmm. But, like, you're playing at the number one team in the country, and you lost by less points than CU lost to Northwestern.
1: Mm, calm down now.
0: And so, like,
1: calm down. There's UTSA, other teams that got blown out that day, too.
0: UTSA is, like, a 14-point favorite, so it could be a long day for the Rams. But beyond this, if Haney can come back and play, they are going to, I think, race past that over-under total that I unfortunately like unloaded on 5 minutes before kickoff week one.
1: I'm kind of interested in seeing how much Hoss Haney got paid.
0: I almost asked him, but I didn't want to put him in a bad spot.
1: No, for sure, because it's like he...
0: What's your guess?
1: I don't know.
0: I'm going to say 500 grand.
1: You think it's 500?
0: Yeah.
1: I think it may be just a little bit more because it's CSU right now, and you're trying to talk somebody into coming over here and restarting and a rebuild. And maybe 650,000.
0: I'm just 650,
1: sure. So 500,000, 650,000.
0: Yeah, that range.
1: Somewhere around there. Yeah.
0: Yeah. All right. We will see what takes place tomorrow for the Rammies. All right. Predictions heading into a massive football weekend. Can CSU hang? Can the Buffs survive in Waco? Air Force at Nevada? And the Broncos on the biggest stage that the NFL regular season has to offer? We'll get there next.
3: Can the Buffs pick themselves up after an embarrassing loss? Can Julian Lewis bounce back when Big 12 play begins against Baylor? With their starting quarterback injured, how does CSU respond to last week's loss against UTSA? Two Colorado programs, two teams with something to prove. Who answers the bell when the pressure is on? We're breaking it all down on Denver Sports 104.3 The Fan, Denver's football headquarters.
0: Hey, what's up, guys? 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
0: All right, final segment here on a Friday. What a fun show. We've got so much going on. And just so thankful to be in a position where we're breaking down all these games talking to Mike Tirico and talking to Brian Roth, the CSU voice of that program. We checked in with Mike Kliss. We never have three guests in a day. It just worked out this way because of the Tirico thing. And we appreciate you guys rocking with us. All right. Let's do some look ahead, some previews. Can CSU hang with the Roadrunners of UTSA? They're a 14-point underdog. They don't have their quarterback. How do you see this going?
1: I don't see this going well. Without Haas Haney, no Haas, the Rams are lost. Okay, it's just like when you have a dynamic quarterback like Haas Haney and he does everything for you, not just with his arms, but with his legs as well. And also, it's just about his presence. Knowing that you have a quarterback that's dynamic, that's going to keep you in a game, it motivates you to do better offensively, defensively, even as a coach. That's why Jim Mora is holding out a little bit of hope that Haas Haney will play. I think we all know he's not going to play. It's not good for him. It's not good for the team. Save that player from himself. And I think that Jim Mora, who's been doing this for a very long time, understands that. With that being said, I don't see CSU beating UTSA. I think this is going to be an ass whooping for old CSU.
0: Yeah.
1: It's bad news.
0: You are so bad.
1: I'm bad.
0: Oh, man. Unfortunately, I can't give you too much pushback. I just can't. You don't have your quarterback, and the backup is starting his second game ever. I mean, it's just that's a recipe. Now, if they can run it, and really run it.
1: Yeah.
0: This kid, Mel Brown, has been so fun to watch. Phil, like, he is just really fun. Put your eyes on him tomorrow if you haven't seen him. I'm hoping he can have a big day. But unless, you know, because what UTSA is going to do is they are just going to load up against the run. That's where they're struggling anyway. So it's just a bad spot for the Rams. And they're going to put eight in the box and challenge the Farrar kid to beat him through the air. I didn't necessarily like what I saw a week ago. I think UTSA is ultimately going to probably put it on the Rams. I hope I'm wrong, but I see them winning and covering that spread. But it's Jim Mora, so you don't know. Like, this guy, he knows what hand he's dealt.
1: Yeah.
0: So, like, you know, he's going to respond accordingly, I'm hoping. But that is one I'm totally staying away from. Okay. You got Air Force down playing Nevada. They're coming off the bye. Air Force wins?
1: Yeah, I got Air Force winning this one. Although we don't like the bye in week two, I think it helped them out a little bit. They got beat by North Dakota State. I think they got to go back, marinate on that, adjust, adapt. It's going to be a tough matchup, but I think that for Air Force, they can run the football.
0: Yep.
1: They're going to take time off that clock. They're going to pass a little bit more than usual, and I see them beating Nevada, Z.
0: Yeah, Nevada's not very good. Air Force on the road at Nevada is a 6-point favorite. That game will kick off at 8:30 on FS1 tomorrow night. I'll have a win and cover for the Falcons and Troy Calhoun. All right, your Buffs.
1: Buffs, baby. Buff them up. Look, how the Denver Broncos felt against the Jacksonville Jaguars, you got to have it. Playoff type of atmosphere game. That's how I'm looking at this Buffs game with Baylor. ZB, you're right. There's not a lot of games on that schedule after Baylor where you can sit here and say they can win. They're winnable games. So you need to find a way to beat Baylor. Baylor is not a good football team. Now, they're better than people are expected, but Lagway, I don't believe in him as a quarterback. I think he struggles a lot. He's coming off that ankle injury. They're going to try to force feed Freeman, the receiver over there for Baylor. Their run game shaky at times, and defensively they give up a bunch of yards on the ground. So for the Buffs, if they're gonna win, they got to stick with the run. Okay, running on first down, second down, third down, fourth down, and do it again. And at times, can Juju Lewis hit that big ball? I think Juju's gonna have a decent game this game, where he takes care of the football, hits a couple deep balls down the field. The Buffs win 27-23.
0: Ooh.

0: 130th. There's only 138 FBS teams. Colorado ranks 130th. They are averaging 82 yards of penalties thus far. Bad. So they're two undisciplined teams. Who's more disciplined? That could be the difference in a game that I think is going to be rather tight. I think the Buffs cover the 9.5-point spread, but I still see them losing outright in a tighter matchup. Baylor's offense has been better than I expected. I look at the game against Auburn where they lost by a single point. They put up 436 yards of offense, and I'm starting to question whether I should have hammered their season under of 6.5, but we'll see what it looks like tomorrow afternoon. I'll go Baylor wins 31-27 okay. in a really good football game, and then Sunday Night Football. Who you got?
1: Man, Sunday Night Football, prime time. Sean has been really good in primetime games, 15-3.
0: 15-3 Woo-wee. On Sunday Night Football Sunday specifically. Night football.
1: Sunday Night Football. But here's the thing. Sean Payton's not calling plays. It's Davis Webb. Bo Nix. Okay? He comes alive when the brights are the lightest. Or the lights are the brightest.
0: There it is.
1: There we go. But here's the deal. This is going to be a situation where it's not just on Bo. You have to be able to lean on the run game. We don't know about this run game. We don't know how healthy J.K. is, how healthy R.J. Harvey is. The defense, can you stop the run? Can you guard Devontae Adams? ZB, I have the Rams winning this one. Sunday night here, Broncos country going crazy, but it's not enough. I have the Rams winning 28-23.
0: I was hoping you wouldn't do that, so both of us are picking against the Broncos. I don't like what's going on with the running back room.
1: Yeah.
0: And I think it's going to be a big deal. I think it's going to be a really big deal. But at the same time, the Rams are on a short week coming into altitude in September
1: yeah.
0: without Myles Garrett and without Puka Nacua. It's a coin flip game. Broncos are 2.5-point underdogs. I think they figure it out. I think they figure it
1: okay.
0: out. Sean Payton, 15-3. Yeah. On Sunday Night Football, man, and this defense, which is arguably the best unit of any unit on the field, I'm going to go a really low-scoring tight game. Broncos win 13-10.
1: Oh, that's an ugly one.
0: 13-10. All right, so long, guys. Have a great weekend. Be kind to one another. This weekend, we'll be back on Monday, 2 o'clock sharp. Until then, it's Denver Sports Tonight, coming up next.
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1: Broncos country, what's going on? It's Philip Lindsay here, and there's nothing quite like a Broncos game day in Denver. We all know that. And Sunday night, it's going to be electrifying. It needs to be rowdy Broncos country because we need this win, and it's against the Rams. And guess what? I know you're going to wake up thinking about the matchup. You're going to make those plans, and then you're going to get the crew together. 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

0: Off and rolling Friday night. Oh, man, a football Friday night. Glad to have you along on Denver Sports tonight. Mike Rice, Dante Gomez. Wow, we have a lot to get to, man. How are you, DG?
1: I'm doing great, Mike. Yeah. How about yourself?
0: I got to say this. This week absolutely flew by. I cannot believe we are gathering here again.
1: Feels like I just saw you the other day.
0: Seriously, where did the last 4 days go? Man, oh man.
1: I will say, moving trivia to Thursdays, which makes sense for football reasons.